0: $1 to $99 million. The eSafety Commissioner will also have greater powers to ensure companies are complying with the law. Senior Minister Murray Watt has told Sky News the changes will help keep children safe online.
1: We're really pleased that Australia is leading the world already with our social media laws, but we want them to work even better than they are. You know, so far we've already been able to deactivate over 5 million accounts for younger people, but we know that we need to take stronger action.
0: Scientists have developed a superpowered fungus which could one day be used to extract critical minerals from toxic mining waste. The fungi produces natural organic acids that break down the waste, allowing certain materials to be recovered without damaging the environment. University of Queensland researcher Dr. Dennis Villa-Gomez says it could save Australia big dollars in the long run.
2: At the moment, for instance, Australia is investing on extracting these critical minerals and getting them from different sources. So why don't we use this waste to recover these critical minerals instead of buying them from somewhere else?
0: And financial experts are urging young Australians to do more research before switching their super into high-risk funds. In finance, one Australian dollar is buying 69 US cents.
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0: Live at the FIFA World Cup, Uzbekistan leads DR Congo 1-0. Colombia and Portugal are drawn 0-0. Earlier, England secured top spot in Group L with a 2-0 win over Panama. The Raiders are preparing to take on the Dragons in the NRL. The Knights take on the Tigers in the later match. The Seagulls have secured a 30-4 victory over the Storm, with Manly's Luke Brooks suffering a potential ACL injury. Coach Kieran Foran says he's devastated for his star playmaker.
4: We're all shattered for him. Obviously, we'll wait for confirmation on it. They're pretty certain it is, which is just gut-wrenching for us as a club, but more importantly, Luke. So we'll get around him.
0: In AFL, wins for Carlton, Collingwood and Port Adelaide. It's 10:04. That's the latest news and sport.
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7: We have a multi-vehicle prang northbound at Underwood. That's at the intersection of Logan and Beenleigh Roads. One lane is out of action. Traffic is a little bit slow in the area. Slow down on approach and keep an eye out. Lights are on the blink at the Logan Lee and University Drive intersection at Meadowbrook. Roadworks kick off tonight at the Port of Brisbane along Port and Lucinda Drive. There's reduced lanes and speed limits for both directions and the run around the international airport. It's a bit busy this morning. Give yourself extra time. Ash Turner, 4BC.
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0: A few showers over Brisbane today, reaching a top of 21 degrees in the city, 22 in Ipswich and 20 on the Bayside. Looking ahead, a shower or two on Monday, a top of 21. Similar conditions on Tuesday, 22. Mostly sunny on Wednesday, a top of 23. On Moreton Bay, southerly winds 10 to 15 knots, seas below 1 metre. Right now, it's 16 degrees at Daisy Hill. I'm Georgina Winter with more news at 11 on Brisbane's 4BC.

0: Across Australia, it's back to Weekends with Luke Grant. Sunday morning.
1: Good morning to you. Thank you for tuning in. I hope things are wonderful, whatever you're doing on this Sunday. 131-873 is the open line number to give us a call and have your say. 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You go there, you click on the feedback icon and type away. And magically, I don't know how it works, but what you type there ends up here. I know. Unbelievable. There's rugby league following this show today. We should just momentarily refresh where we are in round 17. The Bunnies got the Eels on Thursday night. The Bulldogs got the Titans, 30-12. The Roosters got the Broncos, 24-18. What? Say that again? 24-18, the Roosters. Yesterday, the Dolphins got the Warriors, 26-24. The Cowboys, unbelievable. Well done, the Cowboys. I think it was Jason Taumalolo's 300th, so they had a bit to play for. The Cowboys got Penrith, 26-12. Manly over the Storm, 30-4 today. The early game at 2. The Raiders and the Dragons will have updates for you here. And then Matthew Thompson and Daryl Broman, a brilliant partnership. Alongside Cooper Johns will bring you the Knights and West's Tigers for McDonald Jones Stadium. That one kicks off at 4 o'clock, and from 1 o'clock they'll be having plenty of fun. 131-873 is the number. As I mentioned to you earlier, we got some news today from the state government in New South Wales that they're significantly expanding their investment in shark-spotting drone technology to help keep people safer in the water, with year-round coverage that will deliver the largest expansion of aerial shark surveillance in the world. Now, the government will invest an additional $34 million in drones, including harnessing AI and other emerging technology, and a major scale-up of drone coverage across beaches in Sydney and along the New South Wales coast. I thought we'd have a chat about this. Marcus Ehrlich, Managing Director of Ninox Robotics, is on the line. Marcus, thank you so much for your time.
2: Pleasure, Luke. Thanks for having me.
1: Not at all, mate. Tell me the sort of work you do first before we get too deep into this new change today.
2: Yeah, so I've got an Aussie company that's been operating for about 10 years now. We specialise in very long-range drone capability, so not the small little quadcopters that you see that look like little mini helicopters, but larger ones that are more like light planes, and we've been using them for a decade now to help Australia for all sorts of things, going after feral pests, helping with fire management, and doing some stuff for the Defence Force in the background. And we thought we'd try and apply our learnings over the last 10 years to help the state deal with this shark issue.
1: So you've, when you say long range, does that mean the controller is, I don't know, you tell me, and the drone might be in a different, what sort of range are you talking about here?
2: Yeah, so the controllers are out with the drone systems, but these are drones that have ranges of up to 150 to 200 kilometres away from their launch site.
1: Wow.
2: So quite wow. Substantive, 12 hours of flight time. We've got smaller systems for smaller use cases, but our biggest ones are big vertical takeoff and landing drones. So we've got very advanced cameras that beam back information in real time and do it over really long ranges, but without having a human on board that requires all the safety protocols or extra fuel, but doing the stuff that's been used in the military sphere, but applying it for civilian use cases and civilian problems, but at scale. So okay. In a country like Australia, which is huge, that's really important.
1: So drones, all drones aren't the same. There's obviously a very significant difference in the technologies. You say you've been developing or using these for over 10 years and at times with military applications. So if I allow myself to put you at the top shelf alongside all the other black and expensive labels, aren't you the port of call for stuff as important as this?
2: Yeah, we think so, but it's part of a solution. So we would have our systems flying overhead over multiple beaches is our proposal, whereas you'd have the little ones which are focusing on individual beaches, and together they'd create a more layered approach where you've got different chances of detecting things at different levels, and hopefully there's less gaps in the overall system. But yeah, we would sit over the smaller ones, covering multiple beaches with a bit more solidity in difficult weather and conditions, and providing the people of New South Wales with a degree of more confidence they go back in the water, knowing they've got an eye in the sky watching over them.
1: And beaming back live pictures. How do you go then if, and we know some of these beaches in Sydney's east are not far from the airport, and we know that there's been some restrictions, or they've talked about certain restrictions around Coogee in those areas. How do you deal with that?
2: Yeah, that's really tricky. So we've been working with CASA for 10 years. Every time we have to deploy a system, we have to get CASA approvals and make sure we've got all the approvals in place. That is a very complicated thing to be able to solve, but it is solvable, but it requires the missions to be approved, for the conversations to be had with CASA, and then we build out the safety case with them. But that is an issue that needs to be resolved, but we've done it for 10 years.
1: So are you able to have a crack at what the government is expanding, getting on board this program, or is it a closed shop? What's it like, and how difficult is it if you've got this, you're an Australian company, to have government say, hey, come and have a chat to us?
2: Yeah, so that's an interesting question, and it's a good question. It looks like they'll partner initially with Surf Life Saving. They've been doing so for a while, but then it should open up, and I think it should open up to Australian industry, because Australia's actually got a really quality both drone service and drone manufacturing industry that should be involved in stuff like this and supporting. And I don't think it will be a closed shop, and I'm hoping not. That's my understanding, because I think it's a really phenomenal opportunity for Australian industry to show the world how we're good at solving problems in this country that we can take elsewhere.
1: You know, there's, and you know this, Marcus, there's almost an emotional attachment with Surf Life Saving Australia, because, you know, we know that for so long, and they're part of our culture, and we recognise the extraordinary work this organisation, full of great volunteers, what they do to help keep us safe. So we want to have a connection with them. Of course we do. But at the same time, I've heard this, and I'm just a casual observer on the radio, but I've heard that we do very well with drone technology. I think I'm right in saying that some of the drones made in Australia have actually been used by the Ukrainians in their efforts to keep themselves at bay from Russia. Now, have I got that right or wrong?
2: No, you've got that right. Australia actually has a surprisingly effective military-industrial capability, and we should be proud of it, because it's being used to help defend the free world.
1: Yeah, and if we've got drones the like of which you use and make, and they are that much better, then it's not just, oh, quick, throw a drone up in the sky, problem solved. You want to do it as best you can. Do you have, is it thermal imaging cameras? Is that a thing that you guys have?
2: Yeah, so we've got it's not super technical, it's a little bit technical. So we have dual use cameras, so electro-optical and thermal. They've got both capabilities. Obviously, sharks don't give off much of a thermal signature in water.
1: Yep.
2: So we would just have we would just use the really advanced electro-optical mode, which is basically how you and I see, that far higher resolution with far higher zoom.
1: Mm. Very interesting. I'm glad we were able to have a conversation, Marcus. And can I just say to the New South Wales government, if you need Marcus's number, we've got it here, please. Thanks, mate.
2: Thanks, Luke. Appreciate
1: it. Good to chat. Bye-bye. Marcus Ehrlich. Well, hey, we do drones here. Who would have thought that? Well, it's kind of a thing. So there's an opportunity. Not that we, you know, necessarily want to look at the commercial opportunities of drone surveillance, but if it's Aussie, then, you know, there's a certain je ne sais quoi, which I think when I learned French is I do not know what. Having said that, it's 16 after 10, a remarkable Australian after this.
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3: The multi-vehicle prang northbound at Underwood remains in place at the intersection of Logan and Bean Lee Roads. One lane is out of action. Traffic is a little slow in the area. Slow down on approach. Lights are still on the blink at the Logan Lee Road and University Drive intersection of Meadowbrook and George Street in the city. It's closed in both directions from Elizabeth Street to Burnett Lane. And it's the same again tomorrow. Diversions are in place. you can expect delays with that one. I'm Ash Turner on your traffic leader. Brisbane's 4BC.
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1: Now, so far today, England got Panama 2-0. Croatia, well done, got Ghana 2-1. Currently, Colombia and Portugal, nil all. And the Democratic Republic of the Congo, nil. Uzbekistan, 1. Later on today, Algeria take on Austria and Jordan do battle with Argentina. It's that time on a Sunday where we speak to a remarkable Australian. And today's guest has completely changed the way Australians travel. He went from growing up in country Queensland to building one of the biggest travel companies in the entire world. Back in the 70s, he bought two old double-decker buses in England, started taking backpackers across Europe. I love this stuff. Just a few years later, the business had a fleet of more than 70 buses. This is Graeme Turner. Graeme then returned back home to Australia and eventually launched Flight Centre. And it wasn't long before that quite literally took off. He's managed to turn what was once a single shop into a global company with thousands of staff across a number of countries. He's now in the record books as one of Australia's most successful entrepreneurs. Entrepreneur is a thing we should celebrate. Graeme Turner is on the line. G'day.
12: Hi, g'day, Luke. Thanks for that.
1: Not at all. You well?
12: Yeah, fine. Yep.
1: I saw a story that piqued my interest about you and marathons. I wasn't going to start here, but I've got to. Why the hell do you run or have you run marathons? And tell us how serious you've been about it.
12: Look, I don't know the answer to that. In 1982, my then partner, Bill James, in Top Deck, turned up in London on a Friday, and we saw that the second London Marathon was on a Sunday. So we decided to go into it without any entry in that, and we finished it and all that sort of thing, but it really hurt. So I've done a few since then, but I think I've just done the last one, I believe.
1: Yeah. So how many have you done? You must have a rough idea.
12: I think about 11, of which most of them were in London. I think 9 London ones.
1: Wow. And if you don't mind me asking you this question, you've just done your last one. How old were you when you did your last one?
12: Just short of 77, Luke.
1: Fair dinkum. Fair dinkum.
12: You can understand why that's my last one.
1: Mate, I can understand when at 40 you had your last one, but that's why you're Graham Turner. Let's go back to the beginning. You must have had something encouraging you to have an eye for success, or at least the ability to work out, hey, if you do that and you do a good job, you're going to make a quid. Did you have an early inspiration, or were you just one of those people with the right genes to go out there and have a crack?
12: Yeah, it's a good question. I mean, I grew up on an apple orchard west of Stanthorpe in southern Queensland. And, yeah. It was a pretty isolated existence. So I think, and it was very much a family business. So, your dad, mum and dad would, even from a relatively early age, involve you a bit in the business. And obviously you worked from a young age helping the family out. So it's probably a bit of that. Gave you a bit of the idea to be a bit of an entrepreneur at times and that.
1: Are you trained in veterinary science?
12: Yeah, I did vet science and worked for a year or so after that.
1: Bloody hell. Tell me about the backpacker bus business. How did you, ran the marathon and thought, gee, there's got to be a better way of getting around London, but how did that come about?
12: I was actually working as a vet in Yorkshire, and I had a student with me, and this was after we'd been travelling. I'd been travelling around Europe with a few friends in a combi van, and there was this Bristol double decker, actually fitted out, with beds and kitchen and that.
1: Yeah.
12: And when we were travelling around Europe, we'd seen a few of these, but this was pretty good. I was just at the beer fest with another vet friend a few weeks later.
1: Yeah.
12: And after probably too many beers, we agreed that I'd go back and buy the bus and we'd run some tours.
1: How many, when you tell your story, I hope there are people before me who have said, come on, you're making this up. This is just unbelievable. How many buses did you end up with after buying that first one?
12: Look, that was in 73, and I think by 80 we had about 70 or so. and by that stage we were running through not just around Europe and Morocco, but also through London to Kathmandu was a very popular route for a while until a couple of wars made it a bit more difficult. You know?
1: Yeah. Mate, you can't achieve what you've achieved without getting things wrong at times, and getting things wrong can really cruel people, take away confidence and all sorts of things. Have you had to deal with that? And if things do go wrong, how do you deal with them and what's your mindset about them?
12: Yeah, it's a good point. I mean, bear in mind when we did this in the 70s, the law, particularly between the UK and Europe and Asia, where we were mainly operating, it was pretty lax, and we didn't take too much notice of regulations and that.
1: Right.
12: But people do ask me sometimes, do you get a bit, how do you deal with stress in it? And I think, certainly from my point of view, that what we're doing now, and although we've got quite a big organisation, there's nothing like the stress we had in the 70s when you were, you know, running a lot of old double-decker buses all over the world and, you know, inevitable breakdowns, some accidents and that sort of thing. So anything that came later than that was pretty easy to handle.
1: Yeah, because communication and all those things that I guess we now take for granted, if a bus breaks down in the middle of, let's call it nowhere, it's not like, quick, get your phone and ring Graham. Not quite that easy back then, was it?
12: No, we didn't have the mobile phones. That was would have been one thing that made the job a lot easier. But
1: tell me how Flight Centre came about.
12: Look, when we were in London in the late 70s, early 80s, they had these bucket shops, what they call bucket shops. And what they were almost illegal travel agents that sold, you know, airlines that just had to get rid of seats at a cheaper price. As you can imagine, then airlines were quite heavily regulated and they weren't meant to discount their airfares at all, both in London and in Australia. And when people set up some of these bucket shops in London, they were very successful for obvious reasons.
1: Yeah.
12: You know, airlines had varying quality, particularly in those days. So the the ones that were a bit inferior in quality, they needed desperately to sell their planes, and so they gave good great prices in that. And this is what actually happened in Australia when we came back. We could see that the opportunity here, you probably don't know, but in the early 80s, most of the travel agencies were run by the banks. American Express or Thomas Cook, you know, big companies. It was illegal to discount, and we saw the opportunity actually by discounting mainly. And so we set one shop up in Prudential Arcade in Sydney, run by a guy called Dave Tonkin, who'd had experience with this in London, and it was an immediate runaway success. So then we just kept opening more shops during the 80s, and I think we had about 60 by the end of the 80s in Australia and New Zealand.
1: How do you manage growing and not ruining the golden goose, if there is such a thing? Because the growth in Flight Centre is, you know, it probably textbook, but how do you manage that?
12: Look, in the 80s in particular, Luke, we the main thing we did was bring in people who were entrepreneurial, and they would have a share of the ownership of their business. In other words, generally it was around 20-30%, and they would put money in themselves, and so that ownership was very important. And it didn't always work, of course. And then, of course, by the time we had 60 or 70 shops, we had 60 or 70 different companies with 60 or 70 partners. So then we had to sort out, well, how do we give people ownership without this sort of, this sort of problem? And that's when we brought in debentures that basically worked similarly to ownership, but it was all under one company. So those are some of the challenges. But ownership, you know, for us has always been a fairly key thing, trying to give leaders and business and our business leaders ownership to at least some extent, and so they take responsibility for it.
1: And as a result, you know, you've got a buck at the end of what you're doing, and risk reward and all that kind of stuff. It makes sense. What do you do away from this? I can't imagine you just sit still and catch up with what's on Netflix. But what do you do to relax?
12: If you talk to my wife, she'd probably say that I don't relax too much. But we've got grandchildren, and so I'm in Byron Bay this weekend. With my daughter lives here with a couple of her young girls, and my son Matt has grandchildren as well. So we try to see them at weekends if we can.

0: her partner is Scottish, and I made this. His mother, Scotty's mother, he's called Scott too. Her husband died when Scott was only young, and Anne was there with my wife Jude, and I, in front of everyone, asked Luca who was her favourite grandmother, and of course she said, my wife's Jude, so I got into a lot of trouble. But so I thought I'd recover by asking, well, who's your favourite grandfather, knowing there was only one of them. And she came straight out and said, the dead one.
1: Oh, that is brilliant. Before I let you go, and I'm just so thankful for your time, SKROO, nickname. Mm-hmm. Where's that come from?
0: Well, this is, I went to boarding school in Toowoomba in sub-senior.
1: Yeah.
0: And when I arrived there, there was a housemaster called Turner.
1: Right.
0: Anyway, you may not remember, but there was a brand of screwdriver called Turner. It was the most famous one. So he was called, the housemaster was called Screwdriver. And because I was the little screw, I was just called Screw. Later on, the spelling changed. But I can say I tried to live up to it, but it didn't work very well.
1: And just if you can give me one or two or three or a sentence of advice for young people listening, and I mean, this is one great Australian here. What do you say to encourage young people, mate?
0: I think the main thing is try to have a go at something you really enjoy doing. And I must admit, you know, my 50-plus years in business has generally always, I've really always enjoyed it. And, you know, I went from being a vet for a relatively short time to doing something like this that I quite enjoy being a vet, but
1: yeah.
0: I'm glad I'm not still a vet, you know. And it's been a very varied thing. So do something and work in something you enjoy. And generally, I think most people make a good go of it.
1: Yeah. A brilliant life. May it long continue. Graham Turner, thank you so much for your time.
0: Thanks, Luke. It's a pleasure.
1: Good on you. Graham Turner, the Flight Centre CEO. That is one remarkable Australian.
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6: 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Priced from just $648 in store and online now.
4: Stephen Fenwick's here and he's here to help you. If you've got a question about your technology, 131 873, please don't leave it till the end. Of course, we run out of time. 131 873. G'day, Stephen.
7: Good morning, Luke. How are you doing?
4: I'm very well. How about you?
7: I'm well, thank you.
4: Something you mentioned as you walked in, the pricing of Apple products.
7: Yeah, we've noticed a price increase. I wrote on Tech Guide on Monday last week that the iPhone, your next iPhone will be more expensive. Tim Cook came out and admitted that the scarcity of memory and storage in the market, there's a lot of memory going to data centers and servers and other places, and you can only manufacture it so fast to meet demand. He's already come out in the Wall Street Journal and said, look, it's unsustainable now us to absorb the prices anymore. They've been doing it for a little while.
4: Yeah.
7: So expect your phone, the next iPhone, to be potentially a couple of $100 more expensive. We've already seen across the board they've increased their pricing on Macs and iPads and as well. Like we're talking like a couple of $100, like $150 and $200, and the more expensive computers like up by several $100 as well.
4: Yeah, right.
7: So that's happening, and this is not just Apple. Across the board, there's a few other companies. It'd be interesting to see what Samsung do next month. They've got their big foldable phone launch in July, in London.
4: Yeah.
7: And so that hasn't been officially announced yet, but we're expecting there to be a launch. But there is interest around that too, to see how their pricing compares to last year's models as well.
4: So if you look at the pricing of the two, I assume they're the major brands, Apple and Samsung.
7: Yeah.
4: And it's always been, I felt, Apple was more expensive. Is that the case?
7: No, they're about on par, I'd say. In fact, Samsung in January for their S series, you know, they normally launch the Galaxy S in January or February.
4: Yeah.
7: Their prices went up by about $150 on the higher end devices, but Apple hasn't had a launch since then. They released the 17e, and that was $999.
4: Yeah.
7: Expect that to be $1,199 perhaps next year or later this year.
4: Yes,
7: but it'd be interesting to see. Well, we know in September when Apple launched the iPhone 18 Pro and this all but confirmed foldable phone.
4: Hmm.
7: Yeah, they're going to be more expensive.
4: Now, Blackview removes dash cam feature that allowed you to view the location and live streams of other users.
7: Yeah, what? I've actually got a Blackview dash cam, a 4K dash cam, but I wasn't a cloud connected product. So what was happening here? And I actually jumped on the Blackview app just to see if it was true. You could open up your map and you see all these little dots where the Blackview cameras are.
4: Right.
7: Click on some of them and then you can look at live view of their camera and hear what they're saying in the car.
4: Wow.
7: It was a story that Ching 9 News sort of broke the story. And Blackview's reply was, oh, no, this is just a beat up. It's nothing to worry about.
4: Yeah.
7: And I was still able to look at from here in Australia, in the US. I was listening to people having a conversation driving through Manhattan, looking at what their dash cam was seeing.
4: Wow.
7: And so Blackview has actually now come around and it's the live cloud view. They've actually turn that off now on the app.
4: So, Blackview dash cams, really good.
7: Yeah, they're brilliant. Australian company. Yeah, they're excellent.
4: Wow.
7: Yeah,
4: okay, right.
7: I've had a Blackview camera dash cam for 4 or 5 years. They're really good. But my model.
4: I wonder what I was talking about.
7: Well, no, my model was not a cloud. It wasn't cloud. Right. And you know what? Their claim was that it was an opt out. So what happened? The feature was there, and you had to opt out of it,
4: right,
7: rather than opt into it.
4: Right.
7: That was the issue. A lot of people didn't realize that they were broadcasting everything to the world.
4: Yeah.
7: But now they've turned that off.
4: Yeah. 131-873 to ask Stephen a question. Tell me about the Nuance. Audio glasses.
7: Yeah.
4: What are these?
7: Imagine anyone who's got, and there's millions of people with mild to moderate hearing loss. Apparently in Australia, there's 5.86 million people with mild to moderate hearing loss. Right. So to the point where you don't quite need a hearing aid, but you need help.
4: Yeah.
7: And a lot of people, there's a bit of a stigma around for some people that maybe wearing a hearing aid at a young age. A lot of people think, yeah, don't want to really do that.
4: Yeah.
7: So they live with it, but it could then affect, obviously they can't hear people at restaurants and noisy environments and could lead to more serious issues like depression and even potentially dementia down the track if they sort of feel isolated and not involved in the conversation.
4: Yeah.
7: So what Nuance has done, they've created these glasses. They were bought out by Essilor Luxottica, which is the company behind Ray-Ban, Oakley. I was talking to the Aussie boss the other day at the launch, and they bought out Nuance Audio 3 years ago. So they own that company.
4: Right.
7: And so they decided to combine their eyewear with a hearing aid.
4: Mm.
7: So all it is you wearing a pair of glasses. So no one would know anything about your hearing status.
4: Yeah, right.
7: But you're able to hear. And I've tried them on. There's a picture of me wearing them on my Tech Guide story. And we're in a really noisy room. And the woman who I was talking to, her voice was like coming to me in a tunnel. It was perfectly clear, her voice alone. And my voice was also, when I was responding, was also amplified, so I didn't have to shout as well.
4: Oh, wow.
7: It was really good. You know, so you can imagine the directional microphone at a dinner party or you're out socially.
4: Yes.
7: And there's another mode where it can give you 360-degree improvement as well. There's a really good app that sort of sets the level of assistance, of amplification.
4: Okay.
7: And they're all contained in really stylish frames. You can put your own script in or your own progressive if you want to use them as sunnies and normal glasses as well.
4: Yes.
7: So, it's a new way of improving your hearing.
4: That's impressive.
7: Yeah.
4: G'day, Jan. How can we help you?
8: Hello.
4: Hello. Yes.
7: Hi, Jan.
8: Hi. Yeah, I got a question for Steve, and I've got Norton 360 Deluxe on my PC, and I'm on a trial of Premium Plus.
7: Yes.
8: And I'm wondering whether I should also have a Premium Plus on my iPhone 13, as they've been urging me to do. The reason being that I was hacked some months ago and my details were released on the dark web. I've had money taken where I didn't have two-factor identification or it wasn't available.
7: Uh-huh.
8: I've always been ultra careful with security. And we've obviously had our PCs and phones cleaned, with the government's ID care program and so on, changed, updated passwords, all that.
7: Oh, that's
8: always
7: good.
8: Do regular updates.
7: Yep.
8: And we're moving to pass keys and using password manager.
7: But excellent. Yeah, that's a good feature in Norton. You've got the password manager and everything. But to answer your question, you should.
8: Is it really necessary?
7: I would do it, yes.
8: Is the premium necessary for my iPhone as well as PC?
7: Yes. Yes, it is because, you get 5 licenses with your purchase and you can even purchase some with 10 licenses. And those licenses, one for your laptop, one for your desktop, one for your tablet and your phone as well, because anything connected to the internet, there are scammers trying to lead you to websites and, your email may have a link in it. So if people with iPhones, you're not going to download anything to your phone that's going to do it any harm, but you could be led to a website that might be a fake website. So that's having an iPhone is not going to protect you from that. So having Norton on that, if you are being led to a dodgy website, it'll come down like a trip hammer and say, no, you're not going to that website. That's a dangerous website. It's been identified. So you're getting that protection on your phone as well as on your computer as well.
4: Very interesting. Jan, I hope that helps. Thank you for calling. More callers. We'll get to you right after this.
9: 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Got something you want to say? You're in the right place. This is Brisbane's 4BC. Give us a call on 133 882.
10: The multi-vehicle prang northbound at Underwood remains in place at the intersection of Logan and Beenleigh Roads. One lane is out of action. Traffic is a little slow in the area. Slow down on approach. Lights are still on the blink at the Logan Lee Road and University Drive intersection at Meadowbrook and George Street in the city. It's closed in both directions from Elizabeth Street to Burnett Lane, and it's the same again tomorrow. Diversions are in place. You can expect delays with that one. I'm Ash Turner on your traffic leader, Brisbane's 4BC.
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4: Stephen Fennick is here to help you with all your technology inquiries and to give us the latest news. And we've got Jenny up next for a chat. Stephen, hi, Jenny.
22: Yes, hello.
7: Hi there.
22: How are you?
7: Good.
22: I just was wondering if you could suggest a good printer to buy. I've had a laser printer,
7: yep.
22: And after 2.5 years, it just stopped printing. And also it's not connecting properly to my computer. And I've just spent so much time trying to fix it. I want to get a new printer.
7: Sure. I would recommend. Do you print a lot?
22: I print a fair bit, but okay. Not like a business.
7: Okay. I'd recommend getting a tank printer. So I use in my office at home is the Epson EcoTank 4950. So this has got, yes. You buy it's a couple of $100 more expensive than a regular cheaper printer, but you get 2 years worth of ink in it. So you put the ink in the tank, so you don't need to buy cartridges anymore. You just fill up the tanks, and if you buy a replacement bottle of ink, it costs you $20. Wow. And I've had this printer for more than 2 years, haven't replaced the ink yet.
4: So what's that called?
7: The EcoTank, Epson, E-P-S-O-N, EcoTank. But there are Canon has a version, Brother has a version, HP has a version. So depending on what you prefer brand-wise, look for that tank printer rather than having to buy new cartridges all the time, which can add up.
4: Yeah,
7: like you buy, I know people, they get sucked into, there's a $79 printer, let's buy that.
4: Yeah.
7: When they buy their first round of cartridges, four cartridges cost them $140.
4: Yes.
7: So it's more than the actual printer.
4: Yeah.
7: So I reckon spend a bit more up front. You get a better quality printer,
4: but
7: you also get that inker, so you're not dashing out to spending $150 every 3 months.
4: All right. And that Epson...
7: Epson EcoTank. Yeah, and I think Brother has a version. Canon, HP, they've all got their own version of this, but that's the one I use.
4: Right.
7: Yeah.
4: Okay. There you are, Jenny. Thank you for calling. Robin, good morning.
0: Yeah. Hi, guys. How are you?
7: Hi there.
4: Good. Thanks. Really good.
0: Good. I've got a situation where I'm with Dodo for my internet and my email, and they've now decided that they're going to outsource their email, so there's additional costs.
7: Yeah.
0: What I'm wondering is that all my subscriptions, like all my emails that I get regularly, is there a way of sort of doing a bulk notification to them to get my email changed when I get a new email, or is it a situation where I have to go to each individual one?
7: You've got to go into each one. Just have you got a Gmail address? I reckon the safest thing is to have a Gmail address, and that way that's independent of any ISP. Like your email address is at dodo.com.au or whatever it happens to be.
0: Yes,
7: if you have a Gmail address, which is anyone can get one, you can change to ISPs, telcos, 20 times. You don't have to change your email. So I'd recommend getting your Gmail address, make your Gmail address your new address for your accounts online, your bank and whatever it happens to be. But it is a tedious task. I did it myself. I quit Optus about 5 years ago, and had to then change all my email accounts. It's not hard to do. Look through your bills. Like go through your bills and see what comes out every month, and you'll know. Okay, I need to update that. And it is tedious, but I think worth doing.
4: It's worth it. There you are, Robin. Thank you for calling. By the way, Neil. G'day, Neil. And hello to you, Neil, and Neil's wife listened to the show each weekend and heard us last week talk about the Ring doorbell.
7: I just went
4: while you were helping out our previous caller. Ring have got some of them are ridiculously cheap at the moment.
7: Yeah, the end of financial year offerings. Yeah, a lot of those.
4: Yeah.
7: If you're in for a bargain.
4: I've got the thing you put in the door.
7: Yep.
4: And I've got the chime inside,
7: so you can hear it. Yeah, it's good.
4: And I've got the app.
7: Well, you get
4: you
7: get the phone notification. Yeah, that's good.
4: And every time I walk out going to work on the weekend at 4:30, bing.
7: Yeah.
4: I'm thinking, be quiet.
7: Right.
4: It's me, you clown. So there you are, Neil. Yeah. Try that quickly, mate. Tell me about the Mova pool cleaning robot.
7: Yeah, this is the A10, the Diver A10, I believe it's called, and it is Mova's an appliance company that have the big business around the world. They've been in Australia for a couple of years as well. They make a lot of robot vacuums, of course, and so that's where they sort of got their robotics license, if you say. They've now taken those smarts and put them in your pool. So now, before you can vacuum your carpets and you mop your floors, now you clean your pool. And that's a... Anyone who owns a pool knows that you don't just take winter off. You've got to keep looking after your pool during winter.
4: Yeah,
7: it's winter now.
4: Yeah.
7: So this is a sort of thing that can take all those duties off your hands all year round.
4: Yeah, and I said this earlier. Again, sorry to be quick, but you can have a fridge. Open the door, take the milk out, and the fridge knows.
7: Samsung's latest family hub, I think their AI fridge, it knows what you're putting in it. And then knows what you're taking out of it.
4: Right.
7: So it knows what's inside it and when things are going to expire and things like that. Yeah.
4: Right, excellent. Techguide.com.au. Good to see you, mate.
7: Likewise, thanks, Luke.
4: Stephen Fenwick.
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4: Now, the second quiz question today, don't call yet. I mentioned this at the start of proceedings. An American film icon is celebrating his 100th birthday. Who is it? Okay, that's question number two. Great prizes today. Back after the news. That's next.
29: Beenleigh, Bracken Ridge, Bowen Hills, Boondall. 4BC is Brisbane.
24: BC News.
25: It's 11 o'clock. Good morning. I'm Georgina Winter. Thai media reports an Australian man arrested over the death of a teenager in Thailand is claiming self-defence. The 17-year-old girl's body was found stuffed inside a suitcase which had been dumped near a railway line in the city of Pattaya. 56-year-old Simon Carman was arrested at the Bangkok airport and is being questioned. A man has been charged with multiple offences after allegedly advancing on police with a firearm in Logan. Dusty Fitzpatrick reports.
27: Police arrived at a property on Caswell Road on Friday night to conduct a welfare check when they were confronted by the armed man. It's alleged he then advanced on police, prompting officers to fire a shot. First aid was administered at the scene before the man was airlifted to Princess Alexandra Hospital in a stable condition. The 41-year-old's now been charged with multiple offences, including serious assault while armed and unlawful possession of a weapon. He's been remanded in custody and will appear in court tomorrow. Dusty Fitzpatrick reporting.
25: A man is due in court tomorrow over a stabbing incident on the Sunshine Coast. It's alleged a 22-year-old man was stabbed in the abdomen at a property near Noosa yesterday. He was taken to hospital in a stable condition and a 39-year-old was arrested a short time later. The penalty for tech giants that breach Australia's social media ban will almost double to $99 million. Federal politics editor Michael Packey.
12: Since December, more than 5 million social media users under the age of 16 have had their account removed, deactivated or restricted. But as the world first regulation evolves, eSafety Commissioner Julie Inman-Grant says she needs more power to punish tech companies doing the wrong thing. Today, the Albanese government will announce measures to strengthen the current legislation, giving the Commissioner greater ability to gather evidence and ensure the companies are complying with the law. As part of the changes, breaches will now incur a $99 million fine, up from about $50 million. Michael Packey, Canberra.
25: The Middle East peace agreement appears to be on increasingly shaky ground as the US and Iran trade strikes. Washington has launched a fresh wave of missiles on Iranian military infrastructure near the Strait of Hormuz. It says the action is in response to continued attacks by Iran on commercial shipping. Strategic Analysis Australia Director Michael Shoebridge has told Luke Grant it is a concerning escalation.
13: The US are attacking things around the Strait that help the Iranians attack shipping in the Strait, things like radars and mine-laying ships, which apparently the Iranians might still have some of, even though we're told the whole Navy was destroyed.
25: A UNICEF charter flight carrying supplies to Venezuela has now touched down in the country. In finance, one Australian dollar is buying 69 US cents.
14: Hello, this is Phil O'Neill. When the clock hits midnight, I'm on the radio and I'd love you to join me. 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Let's talk.
25: At the FIFA World Cup a short time ago, Uzbekistan held a 1-0 lead over Congo and Colombia and Portugal were drawn nil-all. The Dolphins have triumphed over the Warriors, 26 points to 24 in the NRL, the result marking 8 straight wins for Redcliffe. Dolphins coach Christian Wolf says it was a performance his side should be proud of.
15: I just loved our bravery. We hung in, we defended really well when things weren't going our way, and yeah, when it really mattered, we found the points that we had to.
25: The Raiders are preparing to take on the Dragons this afternoon. The Knights take on the Tigers in the later match. And in the AFL, Carlton has defeated West Coast 117-64. That's the latest news and sport.
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17: The multi-vehicle prang northbound at Underwood remains in place at the intersection of Logan and Beanley Roads. One lane is out of action. Traffic is a little slow in the area. Lights are on the blink at the Logan Lee Road and University Drive intersection at Meadowbrook. Taking a bird's eye view, it's a pretty clear run on all the main bridges and arterial roads this morning. You can expect a pretty smooth run, but if you see anything on the roads or cheap fuel, text it through. I'm Ash Turner. On your traffic leader, Brisbane's 4BC.
18: Kids Footy Month, thanks to Coles. Round 16 to 19. So much to do, so much to be seen. Some kids like the marks, the kicks and the chips. 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
25: A few showers over Brisbane today, reaching a top of 21 degrees in the city, 22 in Ipswich and 20 on the Bayside. Looking ahead, a shower or two on Monday, a top of 21. Similar conditions on Tuesday, 22, and mostly sunny on Wednesday, a top of 23. On Moreton Bay, southerly winds 10 to 15 knots, seas below 1 metre. Right now, it's 19 degrees at West End. I'm Georgina Winter. More news at midday on your news leader, Brisbane's 4BC.

0: Across Australia, it's back to Weekends with Luke Grant.
1: Thank you so much for tuning in. Great to be with you on this Sunday, which I hope is going splendidly for you. 28th day of June it is. 131-873 is the open line number. A busy hour ahead, I have to say. I'm very keen to talk to my next guest in just a moment or two, Senator Jane Hume, Deputy Leader of the Opposition, will chat to me in about 15 minutes as well. And the New South Wales Health Minister, Ryan Park, will join me this hour. As motor neurone disease becomes a notifiable disease, and I think it's probably well overdue and a great thing as we try and find everything we can to deal with MND. So all that ahead of us, and Jim will be here, Jim Haynes, after midday today. We're continuing our fight against the insanely cruel aerial brumby culling in the Snowy Mountains. Now, the slaughter has resumed, and that's what it is, in Kosciuszko National Park. And, of course, wild horses there, brumbies, as you and I like to call them, set to be shot from the air from helicopters. Right now, the parks are completely closed, the national park completely closed, to hide the carnage, most likely. So we don't know the true damage probably until it reopens. And as you and I have discussed over the last probably month and a bit now, the reaction from government has been just say nothing, don't deal with them, just, you know, if there'll be questions put. And if you go searching for information, you can't find it. And it's just appalling. It's absolutely appalling that what we've done in Australia is in New South Wales, is we've reached a point where we think the best thing to do to reduce the numbers is to send people up in helicopters and just with a gun do their best. And that is inhumane, I'm here to tell you. There's enough evidence to suggest that that can leave a foal with its mum without a clean shot. I mean, it's horrific. I shouldn't even go there, but it is horrific. My next guest is part of the international charge to stop this. Her name is Ashley Avis. For years, she's documented the brutal challenges facing wild horses in America. And she's an acclaimed international filmmaker, best known for her work on the Disney hit Black Beauty. She's the founder of the Wild Beauty Foundation, an organisation dedicated to protecting wild horses all around the world. And she's travelled from the United States to Australia to shine what is an ugly spotlight on the brumby culls here. Her arrival has elevated this issue on the global stage, and that's a great thing. And I'm delighted to say that Ashley Avis, filmmaker and fierce brumby advocate, joins me on the line. Ashley, thank you so much for your time.
2: Thank you so much for having me and helping to cast such a critical spotlight on this issue.
1: It's terrible, and you've seen this dealt with around the world, and of course you've been able to assess what we're doing here, both firsthand here and around the world. This would do nothing for Australia's reputation, surely.
2: Surely not. And I, having documented wild horses in the West for years and trying to use journalism to raise the profile on something that is so little known in our country, when I started understanding what was happening here with the brumbies, it just was so heartbreaking because there were the haunting echoes of what our government is doing to our wild horses, our national icons and the Mustangs. And to hear about the violence of a cull shooting horses from helicopters and calling that humane management was why, when I found out this was happening, I was on a plane with my husband in 24 hours to do anything we could to aid, given we've been working on wildlife issues around the globe.
1: Now, you came to Australia, and good on you, but when you arrived at Kosciuszko National Park, there was resistance, wasn't there? Can you tell me what happened?
2: There was. We were fortunate to have a guide in a local, a photographer named Kiki, who has the handle Brumby Strong, and she let us in, and we drove into the park, and we were very fortunate. I mean, the space, obviously, the park is expansive, and to be able to see and glimpse a mob of Brumbies right off the road is precisely why these beautiful wild places exist, for tourists, for families, for people to come see these horses. And we were able to have a moment and see them, and then the minute that we got out of the cars, there were vehicles that parked and were watching us. It was clear that we were being tagged. And then we were told that without a commercial permit, we were to leave the park, and we were banned for 7 days, which candidly I found was pretty extreme for a first offense, and B, for a journalist coming in, not trying to make a problem, but just to help document what's actually going on here because of the startling lack of transparency. I've never heard of a case where a national park closes down to the public and has no accountability whatsoever, no cameras on these helicopters to ensure what we're being fed is actually correct, and that, you know, this is being done humanely, which is, you know, there's nothing humane, as you agree, about
1: yes. This
2: type of practice. But Yeah,
1: the lack of transparency is absolutely disgusting, I have to say, and the aerial culling is so much worse. But how do we compare to the United States in terms of managing the population of wild horses? I mean, on A Current Affair on Channel 9 last night, you were part of a story, and it was a beautiful story of the rehoming of a Brumby. I think it took eight months to have this horse rehomed and in such a beautiful, safe space and completely tame and all that goes with that. I mean, the point I want to make is they don't have to be shot from a bloody helicopter. There are other things to do. What do you do in America to control the population numbers?
2: In the United States, and there are parallels and there are differences, of course. And in the States, we do have predators for wild horses. We have wolves and mountain lions and animals that have similarly been eradicated, because the issue primarily in the States is tax-subsidized livestock grazing and this massive smokescreen that the Cattlemen's Association essentially uses to say all of the wild horses have to be rounded up, or, you know, most of them, so that they're not degrading the range, they're not degrading the fragile ecosystems. It's the same repetitive conversation, the same repetitive, I would say, propaganda that is coming out of the Endangered Species Council to constantly point to it's just the horse. We're not talking about other elements that are affecting the landscape. We're not talking about the Snowy 2 project. Why are we not having those conversations?
1: Yes.
2: Why is there such a fixation on the Brumby, which just seems to point to asking larger questions? And so in the States, you know, and it's very imperfect in the U.S. We round up those horses. They stay incarcerated in holding facilities where they have, in some instances, no shade, no protection from the elements. And I've been horrified and feel a great deal of shame over our government and how we treat the iconic Mustang. But we are not shooting them. And I'm very relieved that this issue is reaching the world stage now to say, stop this. Let's find humane solutions, because they do exist.
1: Yes, of course they do. Of course they do exist. And I just want to thank you on behalf of all of us here who are just so disgusted with government over this for sharing the message around the world. I mean, we get hot and bothered, and we say plenty on this show and elsewhere, I have to say, and on social media, the community supporting Brumbies is remarkable. They're just really, really good people. But this is a story that needs to be told all around the world, because it's a great shame. And it's such a mistake by government, but they just seem almost untouchable. What other ways are there that you've seen? We were talking, or we had discussions about controlling reproductive ability. But what is the answer? Is there a humane way to keep numbers under control? And if so, what is it?
2: Certainly so, and I think it's just like we've experienced and we've pursued in the United States. These solutions are the result of teamwork and working together and not resorting to mockery, not trying to belittle the advocates or the locals that they're wrong because they disagree with the violent massacre of a national symbol, and to use that pressure and that bullying tactic. We see that with a number of leaders in industry and country nowadays, don't we?
1: Yeah.
2: And that feels like the same thing that's happening here. And I've spent so much time, especially after getting kicked out of the park, I got to spend some really incredible time with the locals on the ground in Kuma and the surrounding areas, the locals who actually know these horses and they know the landscape and they have an intimate knowledge of living with and amongst these horses. And the counts that I have heard from the locals and the experts I've spoken to, they're far drastically lower than what the Invasive Species Council is purporting. And I know that this has been spoken to quite a bit, but it's important to reinforce that when you look at those numbers and they don't add up biologically, you can't go from in 2024 a high of 4,000 Brumbies and jump to a high 1 year later of 16,000.
1: Yeah.
2: That's not, you're not having, when an organization is expecting people, whether in Australia or around the world, to buy such nonsense, that is terrifying. That arrogance is absolutely terrifying.
1: Yeah.
2: And I don't think I agree with anything that Jack Goss has expressed, but the one thing we agree on is the data that they are using is detached from reality. He's used that expression, the data being, these things being detached from reality, advocates being detached from reality. And I think the more digging that is done into the Invasive Species Council and looking at the reality of this, looking at the numbers and what's actually going on here is critical.
1: Yeah.
2: And I'd also say, no civilized nation does this. This is antiquated cruelty and barbaric cruelty against these horses on a level that is just egregious.
1: Well said. As we've almost joked, and we don't joke about this issue, but I would have to, the Brumby stallions would have to give birth to twin foals, all of them, and then the numbers almost make sense. It's disgraceful. Ashley, thank you for your advocacy. We salute you and for giving this the global attention it deserves. Again, I say thank you and I appreciate your time very much indeed.
2: Thank you for your time and thank you to every single person that has sent messages of support about why we're down here, and we're just very happy to help in any small way that we can. Thank you again.
1: Brilliant. Thank you, Ashley. Ashley Avis, back in a moment.
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3: The multi-vehicle Prang northbound at Underwood remains in place at the intersection of Logan and Beanley Roads. One lane is out of action. Traffic is a little slow in the area. Lights are on the blink at the Logan Lee Road and University Drive intersection at Meadowbrook. Taking a bird's eye view, it's a pretty clear run on all the main bridges and arterial roads this morning. You can expect a pretty smooth run, but if you see anything on the roads or cheap fuel, text it through. I'm Ash Turner. On your traffic leader, Brisbane's 4BC.
0: Ampol's State of Origin is set to descend on Brisbane as Game 3 returns to Suncorp Stadium on Wednesday, 8 July. Witness the fierce battle as the Blues seek a victory in enemy territory, whilst the Maroons defend their home turf with the Queensland faithful behind them. Tune in to witness Australia's greatest sporting rivalry, live for the last time in 2026. Watch Game 3 live and exclusive on Channel 9 or 9 Now, kicking off at 8:05pm Australian Eastern Standard Time. Ampol's State of Origin. Nothing like it.
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1: It's 11:23. I'm going to speak to Senator Jane Hume in a moment, but Jim Chalmers has dodged questions over the highly controversial widow's tax. The measure would have scrapped grandfathering exemptions. This is on capital gains tax for property taxes, etc., in the case of a divorce or a death. But, of course, there's been... I mean, how charming is that? I'm sorry you've lost your wife of 30 or 40 years or husband or whoever, and I'm very sorry. And, by the way, here's a tax bill. Oh, classy. Mr. Chalmers has since walked back on the changes, as he should have. Perhaps he should have just thought about what he was doing before having to do this, right? But it's still unclear what this would mean for widows and divorcees. And he's not in a rush to clear up any of the confusion. He was on Lefty Telly this morning and was asked about the changes and had this to say.
17: Well, we'll make that clear with the pieces of legislation that follow.
18: So you're not sure clearly, at the moment whether if someone dies, will the widow or widower be able to keep negatively gearing the property or not?
17: We've made it really clear we're going to address that concern that people have raised with us.
18: How is what I'm asking?
17: Well, I don't want to preempt the outcome, but in saying that we're going to address it, David, I think we're making it incredibly clear that we understand that this is an issue that has been raised with us. It is clear that we intend to address that issue.
18: But do you understand for people watching this, they hear you say you'll address it, but they don't hear you say how?
17: Well, that's because it'll be made clear in the legislation, David. Okay. I don't think that's a particularly contentious way to say it. We will address it.
1: No, it is contentious because you should have half a freaking clue what you're doing. What a clown. As much as I'd love to respect the body politic, you hear stuff like that and you go, what? Unbelievable. It's not only that. There are fears now the federal government's attempting to quietly push through controversial new workplace laws. The biggest concern centres on new procurement rules. Under the changes, businesses with union-backed enterprise agreements would be favoured in taxpayer-funded contracts. Critics warn the changes could create a new corruption risk, drawing comparisons with the former CFMEU scandal. Now, the coalition's also accusing Labor of bundling the measures with reforms to the Fair Work Commission. They say it's an attempt to make the legislation easier to pass. Of course it is. Of course it is. Let's have a chat here to Deputy Opposition Leader Jane Hume, who joins me on the line. Senator, good morning. I hope you're well.
19: Great to be with you, Luke. I was just listening to you to that recording of Jim Chalmers. I reckon he said, look, we've made it perfectly clear four times in the just in that tiny little spray. I reckon the moment you hear Jim Chalmers say, look, we've made this perfectly clear, it means that we've totally bungled this quite clearly and we actually haven't got a plan. And now he's promising to make changes to this widow's tax. But, you know, why would you believe anything that they've got to say? They lied about the tax in the first place.
1: Well, 100%.
19: Yes, you're right.
1: 100%. You know, when we go to the next election, when anyone from the front bench says, oh, we're going to do this, you simply can't believe them. And you're entitled to say, well, hang on, what if your position changes? Bum, bum. People are so angry, Jane. You know that as well as anyone else. And wouldn't you? And you've been in government as a minister before. Surely you don't go to the parliament under your arm a budget, which is full of lies, and then talk about what you're going to do, and then have the media or the opposition or other people come knocking 3 or 4 weeks later, hey, you're about to tax people who've just lost a long-term partner or people who are divorced. Did you not see that coming? I mean, don't you see this stuff coming?
19: Well, this is the thing. This is mean and it's tricky. And Labor could have fixed this last week and they chose not to. Instead, they've said, oh, we promise that we'll fix it in the future. Well, why would anybody believe anything that they've got to say? This bill, the tax bills, got rammed through with minimal scrutiny in record time with the help of the Greens. But the problem was, it wasn't just the tax bills that the Greens agreed to ram through. There were actually 14 different bills that the Greens are going to help Labor with over last week and next week. And one of them is this new Building Cooperative Workplaces Bill that you mentioned, which sounds completely innocuous, doesn't it? Building cooperative workplaces. And the majority of the bill is fine. It's about alleviating the backlog that's at the Fair Work Commission. The Fair Work Commission has this huge backlog of unfair dismissal claims. That's largely because a lot of them are being generated by AI now. They can't keep up and they want some help to fix that. We agree that that's a bad thing because, you know, justice delayed is justice denied, and we want to help the Fair Work Commission to do that. But buried inside that bill, that Building Cooperative Workplaces Bill, is this provision that allows the government to preference businesses that have a union-backed enterprise agreement when it's giving out contracts or procurement or grants. Now, this is insidious. It essentially means that any private sector business that's dealing with the government could be disadvantaged, potentially be disadvantaged, unless it has union agreements, and not just in its own business, but right up and down its supply chain. So this completely circumvents freedom of association. And more importantly, it risks embedding a national union tax through procurement. It's exactly what's happened in Victoria. It's exactly what's happened in the ACT. It's exactly what's happened in Queensland that has allowed the corruption on those CFMEU sites to flourish.
1: Yeah. Look, that, and I just want to point out to my listeners, so you've got this $15 billion of alleged corruption in Victoria, which adds to the cost of the big build, so it's called down there. And so you get a union involved there. Then you go to Snowy 2.0, and you've got people digging tunnels like they are in Melbourne, and the people at Snowy 2.0, heavily unionised workforce, they say, oi, this isn't fair. In Melbourne, they get a lot more for digging tunnels than we get the same. We want the same, thank you. Or we just shut the thing down and then the cost goes through the roof. And, of course, the big price in Victoria is because, allegedly, there's corruption. So now we pass that on to Snowy. You see what's going on here? So Jane, this is red hot. And you know what else is red hot? Is the government says, hey, we're going to organise a pay rise for a section of the community that may well be heavily unionised. The government, they're the chief recipient of union donations. How does that pass the pub test?
19: Well, that's exactly right. It absolutely doesn't. What we've seen going on in other states has been a parade of scandals, of corruption, of money being funneled to criminal bikie gangs and organised crime because of arrangements just like this one. So, you know, you hear Jim Chalmers saying, oh, well, what's most important in government contracts is value for money. But he does so with a wink to his union mates. because he's doing the exact thing that has allowed that sort of union scandal to thrive and flourish and fester in other states like Queensland, like Victoria. And it's going to be all over 60 Minutes again tonight, exactly yeah. what's happened. So this bill that they're bringing in, ramming through tomorrow probably with no debate, is a threat to not just what's going on in other states, because they're trying to fight corruption in, say, in Queensland, for instance.
1: Yep.
19: It's making it that much harder because it's going to override all of that.
1: Yep.
19: But more importantly, every taxpayer around Australia will end up paying more because Labor will be able to favour its mates in everything from big contracts, big construction contracts, right through to little contracts, little bits of procurement, little bits of, you know, consulting work here or, you know, buying equipment there. You will have to have a union agreement that the government likes before they'll consider you. Now, that is unacceptable.
1: Yep, that's appalling. Hey, what do you sense amongst the community as you move around? I mean, the big story continues to be One Nation, even though we're 2 years away or thereabouts from an election, and lots of things will happen in the intervening period. Does it feel like, and the polls will catch up, although, you know, that they're a moment in time and they come and go, but do you sense that under the leadership of Angus and

0: lied to them, and their standard of living has gone backwards so far and so fast. So, of course, you become disillusioned with government, and, of course, when you're aggrieved, you look to a grievance party. But people are telling us that even though they are very, very angry, they know that they need to look to a party that can actually run the joint. And that's what the coalition can do. The coalition is the only party that actually has not just a credible plan, but a credible team to deliver it, to make sure that we lower taxes, that we lower energy prices, that we make Australia a great place to do business once again. Mm. Yeah, this is what's important to us. And most importantly, that we get our migration under control and cap migration with housing levels. I was just reading an article this morning
1: Yes.
0: saying that just how far behind New South Wales is in its house building compared to the number of migrants that have come into New South Wales. I mean, you're hundreds of thousands of houses short.
1: Yeah.
0: So no wonder people are angry. I understand that, but they've got to look to a party that's actually going to be able to deliver on its promises, not just have slogans.
1: Yeah, I hear you. And look, the enemy is the government because they're bad, and they're bad for all of us. The enemy isn't Pauline. How do you walk that line? I think that's my view. I'm not saying that's your view, but there is... there are parties of the right or centre-right. There are parties that are conservative. And even though there needs to be differentiation between the coalition and One Nation, Pauline's not the enemy. Albo is, surely.
0: No, we agree. Pauline's not the enemy. And One Nation is saying some really important things. I don't necessarily agree with all of their policies, but I really... really worry where Labor is taking this country. It's taking us in the wrong direction. We have got poorer every single year over the last 4 years under Labor. No wonder people are angry. If you're getting poorer, if your standards of living are going backwards so far and so fast, and if your budget actually says you're going to get poorer again next year, I mean, it's forecasting that real wages will go backwards, that inflation will stay too high and wages won't keep up. Well, no wonder. I can understand that. What people want to see is a credible plan and a credible team to deliver that. That's what the coalition is going to be presenting. Obviously, Angus is doing a terrific job. In just 16 weeks, I think we've seen a massive turnaround.
1: Yep.
0: And people have a renewed hope that at the next election, they will get a chance to have their say, make a change, and there'll be better days ahead.
1: Good to chat. Have a wonderful day. Thanks, Jane.
0: Thanks, Luke. See you later.
1: Yeah, okay. Senator Jane Hume. It's 24 minutes to midday. And this is Weekend Mornings with Luke Grant.
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12: 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I mean, no one's actually said that, but I know they're thinking it.

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5: Yeah, World Cup action so far today. England 2, Panama 0. Ghana 1, Croatia 2. Well done, Croatia. Currently, Colombia and Portugal 0-0. It's the Democratic Republic of the Congo 3, Uzbekistan 1. Later today, Algeria and Austria, and Jordan and Argentina. And this is Maren Morris.

Yeah, I like that. This is why you can't call me up. This is why we can't be alone. This is why we can't drink wine. Because when I'm with you, I can't say no. Because this is how it always ends. Baby, this is why we can't be friends. This is why.

0: Yeah, Maren Morris, it's 16 to midday.
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2: There's a conked out car on the Gympie Arterial Road, Castledene. That's just before Linkfield Road, northbound to Bald Hills. There's mild delays in the area. Slow down on approach. The multi-vehicle prang northbound at Underwood on Logan Road. That's now being cleared. Lights are still on the blink at the Logan Lee Road and University Drive intersection Meadowbrook. And taking a bird's eye view, it's a clear run on all the main bridges and arterial roads this morning. Expect a pretty smooth run. Ash Turner on your traffic leader, Brisbane's 4BC.
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0: Yes, lots of listeners wanting us to publish as a podcast my chat with Ashley Abus, the wild horse supporter from America. We'll certainly put that up for you as quickly as we can. So just keep checking back. It'll be there. Now, this, for many, might well have been a long time coming. It's a good thing. The New South Wales government taking a major step in the fight against MND. There's a new state registry to be established to track diagnoses, locations, even occupations of people living with MND. The Health Minister, Ryan Park, has announced the condition will now become a notifiable disease, and it means every diagnosed case must be reported to health authorities, and this will help researchers build a clearer picture of the disease. Let's have a chat to the New South Wales Health Minister, Ryan Park, who's on the line. Minister, thank you for your time.
11: Thanks for having us, Luke.
0: Not at all. So, Ryan, what's this is something, and I just say to my listeners in Queensland, this should be a nationwide thing, I reckon. What was it that led you to think, you know, we've got to do this and we've got to do it now?
12: I've been dealing with people with MND for a while now. We had Professor Justin Ubrey from the Illawarra. It was a man in my own community that I got to know him and his family, and the researchers doing incredible work there at places like Imrie and at Macquarie University with Professor Rowe. And working with Helen Dalton, the member for Murray, we just thought the time was now. We obviously want to try and give people working on the MND research the very best chance to find a cure because, as it's called, it's a beast of a disease because of the lifespan is only 2 to 3 years for people who contract the disease. And we want to do better than that. And we hope that this forms part of the missing pieces of the puzzle to get to one day a cure for this terrible, terrible disease.
0: You know, mate, the other thing here is the idea that when it's not notifiable, there isn't this wide data collecting going on and the swapping of notes so that we get to that cure or understanding it so much better. It's probably surprising that we don't already do something like this, which is why you need to be congratulated for making this now a notifiable disease. In terms of the information, this will be something that doctors do, patients need to do. How does the mechanics of it work?
12: Yeah, doctors, our clinicians over the next couple of weeks will be provided with information about what they have to do. But essentially, if they're aware and they come across a person in their dealings, one of their patients who has MND, then we need that reported centrally. And the reason we need it is because we need to get a better picture of the type of people, their environment they're in, what part of the country or new state they're in this case, what history do they have perhaps in the workforce and what work they used to do or did do, and then what pictures that we can paint for researchers to try and get a better understanding who are working on the cures for this terrible disease.
0: When does it come into, is it now law? Do you have to do some administrative work to make it happen? Where are we in all of that?
12: A little bit of preparation work over the next couple of weeks with our clinicians across New South Wales, Luke, but we think in the next few weeks this will be up and running and it can't come soon enough.
0: Yeah.
12: It's actually the first of its kind in the world, and I think as New South Wales people we should be very, very proud of that and that we're doing some of the leading research around MND in the globe, particularly with Professor Rowe and the team at Macquarie University Health who's really led the charge, as well as others, as I said, including at the University of Wollongong. And we've got some of the best clinicians also working in partnership with our researchers to hopefully one day find a cure.
0: Yeah, well, fantastic. I think it's just brilliant. And as I say, it should be something we do all around Australia. Can I just ask you quickly about Griffith? Because I saw reported that Griffith might well be, in the state southwest, a hotspot for MND. Is that right? Is it possible, and I guess once you collect the information, we'll know a lot more, but is it possible that we could get, you know, these so-called hotspots within parts of a state or a country?
12: Yeah, speaking with Professor Rowe, he certainly got concerns around the number of cases down in that Riverina area, and it's one of the reasons why the member for Murray, Helen Dalton, was such a terrific advocate around this, because she felt it was an issue coming up too often in her community. But we need to get a better understanding of the possible environmental factors, what they are, how they interplay, what impact they have. And that's one of the big drivers around having this database and having this as a reportable disease going forward, because we really need to paint a better picture in order to find a cure. And that's what we hope, Luke, this does. And we hope other jurisdictions take our lead and do the same.
0: Good on you. Thanks for your time. Well done. Great chat. Thanks so much.
12: Thanks a lot, Luke.
0: Good on you. New South Wales Health Minister Ryan Park at 7 to midday.
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0: And thank you for listening. Our quiz, which we'll play in the final hour, which is the one that follows the news, which is about 4 minutes away from now, gives you the chance to win this. A double pass to the Dapto Chaser at Ensemble Theatre and a White Globe prize pack. And if you can't get to the Ensemble Theatre, then there's a 4BC prize pack. See what we did there. The Dapto Chaser, a biting black comedy about chasing dreams, dodging debts and relying on the people who drive you barking mad. Ensemble Theatre from June 29, ensemble.com.au. Did we find out if any of our friends here at work are actually in this show, performing in this show? I wonder if there are. I'd be surprised if that's not the case, Luke. And the 4BC prize pack is a range of Chinese-made cheap merchandise with 4BC written on it. Yesterday, I falsely suggested that the 4BC branding was done by Gary Hargrave, the drive show host on 4BC, with a crayon. It's apparently professionally printed, and I'm told using very high-quality Chinese ink. And the White Glow pack, oh, Ed Dinkum. Your one-stop shop for full teeth whitening, White Glow. Non-invasive at-home kits, professional whitening toothpaste, and something I'm looking at very closely, sleep grind guards. You can get your White Glow gear at Woolies, Coles, Priceline and Chemist Warehouse. Question three. Who do the Socceroos play next? We learned that. When did we learn that? Late yesterday. Yeah. Who do the Socceroos play next? I think it's before we go to air next Saturday. The other two questions I put to you is that we had a guest earlier that was on a kayak in Canberra on a lake. The centrepiece of Canberra. What's that lake called? And someone in the entertainment world is turning 100 on this day. Who is that person? I mentioned that person at the beginning of proceedings. Have you ever wanted to see Japan's spectacular cherry blossoms in full bloom? Well, you can do it with me if you like. Now, there's lots of things you would never do with me or should never do with me, but going to Japan is one I wouldn't put on that list. I'm inviting you to join me on board the beautiful Sapphire Princess for the fully escorted Cherry Blossoms and Pavilions of Japan cruise, which departs in March next year. Together, we'll explore the best of Kyoto, Tokyo, Hiroshima, and Busan in South Korea. We'll even ride a bullet train past Mount Fuji. You'll also get over $2,000 per person in bonus value, sightseeing tours, transfers, and cruise gratuities. Don't miss out, a trip of a lifetime. Now, all the details on the pricing from TravelRite, 1-800-630-343, or simply head to travelrite.com.au, and you can find it all out there. And I have a commercial agreement with TravelRite. I mentioned a certain person's turning 100 today, Mick Cronin. The great Mick Cronin is 75 today. 75. And here's another one, Elon Musk. What do you buy Elon Musk for his birthday? He's 55 and he's got billions. I don't know, but he's 55 as well today. All right, almost time for the news. That's next.
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3: It's midday. Good afternoon. I'm Jack Hahn. An Australian man arrested in Thailand over the death of a teenage girl is claiming self-defence, according to local media. 56-year-old Simon Carman was taken into custody at Bangkok Airport after the 17-year-old's body was found stuffed inside a suitcase. He's been charged with four offences, including murder, which carries the death penalty or life in prison. Labor says big tech is not cooperating with the social media ban as intended, prompting the need for harsher penalties. For more, here's federal political reporter Nelson Scott.
18: In December, the government banned children under 16 from creating accounts on platforms like TikTok, Instagram, and Snapchat. But despite 5 million accounts being removed or restricted, many minors remain active on social media, risking exposure to bullying and graphic content. The government has announced it will double the maximum fine for companies that breach the ban to $99 million, while the East Safety Commissioner will gain new powers to investigate tech giants to ensure they're complying. Treasurer Jim Chalmers has told the ABC these changes will help keep organisations accountable.
23: The safety of our kids is too important to let the big tech companies wriggle off the hook.
18: The opposition's Julian Lisa has told Sky News, while he supports the ban, it's not working as planned.
24: Labor has clearly fumbled this.
18: The government hopes to legislate the new penalties by the end of the week. Nelson Scott, Canberra.
3: The United States has launched a fresh round of strikes on Iran near the Strait of Hormuz. The US military says the attacks have been launched in direct response to Iranian aggression against commercial shipping. A UNICEF charter flight carrying emergency supplies for families has landed in Venezuela. At least 1,400 people have now been confirmed dead, with more than 50,000 still missing after the double earthquake. Spokesman Richard Parlett says the country is incredibly vulnerable.
25: As we know, children are among the most vulnerable in disasters like this, facing injury, displacement and deep distress.
3: Also making news this afternoon, the federal government says inflation is expected to peak lower than previously predicted. More shark-spotting drones will be rolled out at beaches across New South Wales to keep people safe in the water. And a new app has been launched to help parents introduce allergy-causing foods in the hopes of reducing their children's risk of future sensitivity. Chief Executive Director Sandra Vale says it will give parents targeted advice.
26: Responsive to the age of the child and also what the family normally eat.
3: Turning to finance now, one Australian dollar is buying 68 US cents.
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3: Sunday sports soon getting underway in both codes. First in the AFL, North Melbourne taking on Essendon at Marvel Stadium before Fremantle and the Gold Coast Sun face off. In the NRL, Canberra and St George before Newcastle and the West Tigers do battle. In rugby league, overnight the Panthers suffering their second straight defeat, going down to the Cowboys 26 points to 12. Penrith coach Ivan Cleary only left with 13 words.
28: What are your thoughts on that game?
29: 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Wasn't great.
28: How's Isaiah looking? Did he pass that HIA bench?
29: No, he didn't.
28: 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So, yeah, so he's fat next week, so he'll be without him for the bunnies?
29: Correct.
3: And the Socceroos' next opponent in the World Cup locked in, Egypt, in round of 32. That's news and sport.
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4: There's a conked out car on the Gympie Arterial Road, Castledean. That's just before Linkfield Road, northbound to Bald Hills. There's mild delays in the area. Slow down on approach. The multi-vehicle prang northbound at Underwood on Logan Road. That's now being cleared. Lights are still on the blink at the Logan Lee Road and University Drive intersection Meadowbrook. And taking a bird's eye view, it's a clear run on all the main bridges and arterial roads this morning. Expect a pretty smooth run. Ash Turner on your traffic leader, Brisbane's 4BC.
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3: A shower or two in Brisbane this afternoon. Only 3 millimetres forecast to fall. Heading for a top of 21 in Brisbane, 22 degrees in Ipswich and 20 degrees on the Bayside. Turning to tomorrow, a mixture of sunshine and showers with a top of 21. A little warmer on Tuesday, 22 degrees. Warmer on Wednesday, mostly sunny and 23 before 25 degrees for Thursday and Friday. Winds southerly on the Bay, seas below 1 metre.

0: across Australia, it's back to Weekends with Luke Grant.
1: Good afternoon. Thank you for tuning in. Nice to be with you in our final hour today, not too far away. Jim Haynes will drop in for the Great Australian Radio Show. Gee, we've got some good gear today. Brilliant Aussie names. In fact, we told you about this a week back. Maybe you've thought about it in the intervening period, have you? Like every night over dinner, I won't do the impersonation. Anyway, you'll have fun with us today and you'll be able to call and tell us some great Australian place names. There are beauties. Before we get to some fun, just catching up on some of the news of the day, a man's been charged over an alleged stabbing in the Hunter Valley yesterday morning. This is at Clift Lee, 1:20 in the morning, a home invasion. Officers attended and found a 30-year-old man suffering stab wounds. Paramedics then came along. They treated the man at the scene. He was taken to John Hunter Hospital, serious but stable. A 33-year-old woman was also at the home but not injured. Crime scene and investigation commenced, and police have arrested a 36-year-old man at a shopping centre in Cameron Park. He was taken to Toronto Police Station and faced a number of charges and refused bail to appear at the Bail Division Court 2 today. There you are. Every day there's another something like that, isn't there? But that's the world we live in, sadly. As we reported earlier, social media companies will now face fines of up to $99 million under beefed-up powers to better enforce the country's world-leading age ban. Over 6 months since the new laws were enforced, 5 million under-16 social media accounts have been removed. This has been across platforms like Insta, TikTok, Snapchat, Facebook, and others. Many young people are still able to create or hold accounts across the banned platforms, and the federal government says it's not satisfied. The tech giants are taking Australia's laws seriously. There might be another thing there. Maybe the laws aren't what they should be. Anyway, Annika Wells, a minister, who, as I said earlier, probably had time to do all this because she's stopped attending sporting events or birthday parties on our dime with her family, allegedly, says it's clear that social media companies are finding loopholes and doing the bare minimum to manage the new laws. The government wants to amend the laws as soon as possible, doubling the current penalty of $49.5 million. The eSafety Commissioner's information gathering powers will also be strengthened. Anyway, they're going to double the fine, and that'll fix everything, apparently. That's what you do when you're in government, because it makes you look like you're doing something when you've probably done something, but you haven't done anything that really changes anything, and now I'm confused. It's 11 minutes after midday. 131873, let's break here. We'll get Jim Haynes in here with the Great Australian Radio Show next.
2: 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Got something you want to say? You're in the right place. 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
3: There's a conked out car on the Gympie Arterial Road, Castledean. That's just before Linkfield Road, northbound to Bald Hills. There's mild delays in the area. Slow down on approach. The multi-vehicle prang northbound at Underwood on Logan Road. That's now being cleared. Lights are still on the blink at the Logan Lee Road and University Drive intersection Meadowbrook. And taking a bird's eye view, it's a clear run on all the main bridges and arterial roads this morning. Expect a pretty smooth run. Ash Turner on your traffic leader, Brisbane's 4BC.
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2: Jim Haynes, good afternoon.
0: Hello, Luke. It's lovely to be here.
2: Lovely to have you here. Are you well?
0: Yes, yeah. Lovely to be anywhere, but I'm fairly fit and not sure if I'm dangerous, but
2: no.
0: I'm looking forward to this because we started last week and we didn't really manage to get anywhere at all.
2: Because, why was that?
0: I don't know. I think you distracted me.
2: Not again. Something happened. Damn it. Sorry about that.
0: There was just so much to talk about. And it's Aussie place names and meanings. Now, I don't know if we got the... I don't think we did get these answers. Why? Why do the people who don't live in Chapman Gardens, why do they want to live in Chapman Gardens? And where do they live now? And where would you be today if you lived in Murdering Bay or Dumbleton?
2: Dumbleton.
0: Or East Botany or North Botany or West Botany? Nobody wanted to live in Botany. Poor old Botany.
2: So, you're a Botany boy, aren't you?
0: I am, yes.
2: And you're a Botany boy.
0: I lived in the bit that was still called Botany.
2: Right.
0: But it's fascinating where the names come from. And a lot of people, they live in suburbs and towns, they've got no idea.
2: No idea.
0: You know, which is, you think, natural curiosity, you know.
2: I know one. Do you know this one?
0: Which one?
2: Cascot.
0: Cascot?
2: Cascot, on the Central Coast near Point Clair.
0: No.
2: Tascot is so named after T.A. Scott, the gentleman that owned all the land.
0: Right.
2: Tascot.
0: There's a lot of that. And people
2: is
0: often
2: there?
0: People often say various suburbs, particularly in the western suburbs of Sydney and Brizzy, I'm sure too, that when they were originally a land grant, so it was a farm basically, and then when it got broken up into subdivisions, you'll find, Margaret Street and Alfred Street and Albert Street and Mary Street, and it's all the kids.
2: Okay.
0: All the kids of the whoever owned the property.
2: Oh, wow.
0: And you'll find all the... And that's very common. You find that all over the western suburbs of Sydney. So, and I did ask our Brisbane listeners to tell us if they... Gee, they've got some great names. There was a bloke, a Presbyterian minister, who was big in favour of having Aboriginal names. This is going way back, and he wrote a poem about it. And, you know, because we've got, you know, we've got Castlereagh, we've got Macquarie. Well, a lot of the Melbourne, Castlereagh, they were British politicians who never came near the place. You know, in fact, it's interesting. Our capitals, now who can tell me which of our capitals are named after a British Prime Minister, a bloke called Tommy Townsend? Who was Tommy
2: Tommy Townsend?
0: Yeah, he's got a capital city named after him, Tommy Townsend.
2: Wow.
0: The star gave... put my teeth back in. The
2: star, please do.
0: The stargazing governor of New South Wales, a bloke who was obsessed. He actually found and catalogued hundreds of stars, this bloke. And we've got a capital city named after him. A British queen from about the 1830s.
2: I know that one.
0: Yeah. The Earl of Buckinghamshire and Chief Secretary of Ireland. He got a capital city named after him.
2: Okay.
0: A place in Scotland, that's easy.
2: Yeah.
0: And we've got one of our capitals named after a man who proposed the theory of evolution.
2: You're joking.
0: Yeah.
2: Of course we do. I know that one as well.
0: And the Beagle went there and named it after him, but he wasn't on it at the time.
2: Right.
0: In fact, I think there's only one of our capital cities that was ever named after someone who actually went there. So only one. Out of all the capitals in Australia, only one was actually visited by the person it was named after.
2: Named after.
0: All right, well, someone will know.
2: Let's clean some of this up. Frank, we'll start with Frank first. G'day, Frank.
3: G'day, mate.
2: How are you, mate? What do you got for us?
3: Used to live in Condell Park in the Bankstown area.
2: Yep.
3: And it was supposedly named after Ouseley Condell, who had Mount Ouseley named after him. because he had a land grant down there back in the 1800s. So Ouseley Condell, Condell Park and Mount Ouseley, is there a connection?
0: Wow. And yes, evidently that's absolutely true. I'm cheating here.
2: That's all right. You're allowed to cheat.
0: I bought this book in, which has been my Bible for many years, called the Book of Sydney Suburb Names.
2: You've also brought a Bible in. God bless you. Thank you.
0: Well, yeah, in case I need to promise.
2: So
0: you
2: where did Ouseley come from? Do you know, Frank?
3: No, I can only imagine he was he wouldn't have been a 10-pound pom.
0: Here you go. I can tell you, Ouseley Condell. He was an engineer, and he arrived in Port Jackson on the 8th of May 1829, having travelled on the Swift Shore sailing ship with 13 other settlers. He was a free settler. He came because he wanted to.
2: So there you are, Frank. We're talking an engineer here.
3: Amazing.
2: Yeah. Thank you for calling. Really appreciate that. Ouseley.
0: That's a strange name.
2: Mount Ouseley. It is.
0: Ouseley.
2: So Ouseley is a Christian name, isn't it?
0: It is, yes, his Christian name. Quite Ouseley. Often, with a double-barreled name, it's very common, particularly if you married a woman who was richer than you or from a more important family, all your kids usually copped that as a second Christian name, her surname. So maybe that's where it came from, I'm not sure.
2: Right.
0: Anyway.
2: Okay. Again, Frank, thank you. So on the text... So Thomas Townsend, Lord Sydney.
0: That's him. So Sydney is named after Tommy Townsend, who became Lord Sydney. And he was, of course, a great patron of Arthur Phillip. And so he got actually the capital of Norfolk Island was also called Sydney, which is a bit confusing there for a while. But
2: why was that the case?
0: Well, because Norfolk Island was set up at the same time as Sydney. Now, a lot of people are confused about Norfolk Island, and rightly so, because strangely, Norfolk Island has been inhabited and deserted four times in history. They only discovered this quite recently. They thought that Cook had discovered the island, and there was certainly no one living there. And then it was just a part of the normal convict settlement originally. And it was important because at one stage it was growing more food than Sydney and supporting the convicts in Sydney. At one point there were more convicts on Norfolk Island than there were in Sydney, briefly. And it became too expensive to look after. And it was deserted in between about 1807 and 1813. They deserted the island completely, and they moved all those people to New Norfolk,
2: right
0: in Tassie,
2: right
0: where the oldest pub in Australia, New Norfolk.
2: Do you know? You know some stuff.
0: and then they decided they needed a place. What about all the convicts who were not behaving themselves in all the other convict settlements? Yep. So they reopened Norfolk Island
2: It was a really naughty, naughty quarter.
0: It was called Hell in the Pacific.
2: Yes.
0: And there's a story of one mutiny that occurred on the island, and they sent the Catholic priest out from Sydney to tell all the Catholic prisoners who had been in the mutiny whether they were going to hang or not.
2: Right.
0: And those who were going to hang fell on their knees and thanked him, and those who were condemned to even more of the horrific... way of life on the island, they all burst into tears. It was better to die than to be left on Norfolk Island. Then they deserted it again, and all the people from the Bounty left Pitcairn Island and went there. So it's an interesting place.
2: G'day, Bob.
4: G'day.
2: What have you got for us, mate?
4: Dumbleton Road used to run through the suburb of Dumbleton, and because it wasn't a very flash name for a suburb, they renamed it Beverly Hills.
0: That's right.
4: And then the road was renamed King George's Road.
0: Yes.
2: Oh, that's amazing.
0: Nobody wanted to live in Dumbleton, did they?
2: No. So. Thank you, Bob, very much. What a great contribution. So Dumbleton is now Beverly Hills.
0: That's right.
2: King George's Road used to be Dumbleton Road. Where did Dumbleton come from?
0: It was the name of the people who had the land grant. So
2: It
0: was Dumbleton Farm.
2: Right.
0: I don't know. It sounds like something out of Lord of the Rings or The Hobbit or something.
2: Yeah, exactly.
0: But I think it's better than Beverly Hills, actually, which is just a copy of the USA, you know.
2: Yeah, the Beverly Hillbillies.
0: Yeah.
2: Dumbleton is now Beverly Hills in Sydney. My grandmother's surname was Dumbleton. She arrived in Australia from England in 1905, aged 11. Thank you, Lee, very much. By the way, Ousley derives, the meaning is the valley, wood or grassland of the house. It derives from the Old English pre-7th century word hus, which means home, and lee, which means woodland or forest. The majority of the population during medieval times lived in their huts instead of houses. There you are. You knew that, didn't you?
0: No, I didn't, I have to be honest. But I have heard the word ooze, and it's a name of a river, a couple of rivers, I think. There might be one somewhere in Tassie named after the one in Britain. So that all makes sense.
2: Kerry, hi.
5: Hello.
2: Hello.
5: Hargrave. Hello, how are you? Good morning.
2: How are you? Good afternoon. Good afternoon, Kerry. How are you?
5: Oh, one leg in front of the other. I'm fine.
2: Lovely.
5: Okay, now, after the war, our family, I was only like 4 or 5, we were transferred to a place called Hargrave Park. Now, it was up near Liverpool, and they were like army barracks. They were like tin sheds. That's what we were living in. I just wonder if Hargrave Park is still in existence or it's changed its name.
0: I'll do my best to find out. Now, were they Nissen huts? They were all the old Nissen huts became the migrant centres.
5: They could have been, yes. So after the war, I was born in 45, so we probably went there about 49, and we had apparently a single one. It wasn't joined to anything, and it actually had a telephone in it. Number Liverpool 62.
2: I love that.
5: Remember the numbers. Yeah, so I don't know if it's still in existence.
0: Well,
5: to get to Liverpool, we had to cross over the highway, walk. We walked everywhere.
0: So somewhere near Casula, out that way. And sadly, I've just looked through my book, my Sydney Suburbs book, and it's not there.
2: Hargrave Park's not there?
0: No, it's not there.
2: This is outrageous. We'll find it for you, Kerry.
0: I'll have to do
2: more
0: research.
2: We'll track it down. Kerry, thank you for calling. Luke and Jim, I saw a T-shirt recently that read, "I climbed Mount Druitt," emblazoned across it. Funny, obviously, because it is a mountain in name only. It's not even hilly. If you know, you know. Vanessa, thank you. Is that right?
0: He was a very interesting character, Captain Druitt. At one stage, he was, I've forgotten the story, I'll have to look it up. He was involved with somebody's wife who tried to shoot him through the window. Captain Druitt. There's a story about him coming out on the ship, and I've forgotten it.
2: Okay, we'll find it for you. If there's more than one place called Ooze, should we call it Ooze? David, thank you. Honorary writer of this show. We certainly need someone to be funny on this damn thing. And thank you, Lee, for getting in touch. Jim says, "Jim, Luke, Pymble train station was a farm owned by the Pymble family." Thank you, Jim.
0: Right.
2: Did you know that?
0: No, but it doesn't surprise me. And Chatswood's an interesting one. Now, Chatswood was named after Charlotte, who was the wife of the bloke who had the land grant. Mm-hmm. And everyone called her Chatty, and she was, you know, very much loved and so on. And she had a little piece of natural bushland at the bottom of their property, and it was called Chatty's Wood.
2: Oh, so, joking.
0: Chats
2: Are you serious?
0: Wood. That's true. That's where that name comes
2: from. Gentlemen, what about Punch Bowl?
0: Ah, yes. Now, I do know that because the topography of the area, before it was settled, had that big, shallow sort of look to it. So it was called, you know, you imagine it without any buildings and so on. It was called the Punch Bowl area.
2: Right.
0: It's just absolutely to do with the shape of the landscape there.
2: Right,
0: That's how it came about.
2: Unrelated to what Jim and I are talking about, but Jeff sent me through a text earlier, which is very clever, in relation to the increasing fines for social media giants Luke, would the supermarkets be fined for letting people shoplift? I can't help making a connection with the tech companies. Jeff, that is very, very clever. I intend to steal that and use that through the week when I fill in for Mark Levy here.
0: And do you know it's so hard now for the... I was talking to some big white goods store, I won't say which one, and we were looking at things and the person helping us said, oh, no, they steal all the hot plates off off the stoves and things that are on display. And I said, well, you know... can you stop them? And she said, we don't stop them because it's too much trouble. She said, we know the teenagers come in and nick stuff. And she said, we really can't do much about it.
2: White flag.
0: Did you know the last woman who was hanged for shoplifting was 1824? So right. Up until 1824, it was a hanging offence.
2: Wow.
0: Now you can... evidently get away with it.
2: Are you advocating the return of...
0: Oh, absolutely.
2: Oh, my goodness. Let's get serious for a moment. This is fantastic.
0: Well, one of the things that Tony Windsor and I agreed about, I knew Tony's a lovely bloke,
2: yeah,
0: and was bringing back capital punishment. I shouldn't be laughing because I'm serious about some of the most gruesome crimes that have been committed. I don't think those people deserve to live. But anyway, that's me. I'm old-fashioned.
2: Little controversy.
0: Yes.
2: Hargrave Park is now Warwick Farm near Liverpool, says Tombo.
0: That's Warwick Farm. Right.
2: Before becoming a residential area, the site functioned as the Hargrave Park Aerodrome in the 30s.
0: Oh, thanks for that.
2: Thank
0: that's
2: you
0: great.
2: For that. Rooty Hill is named after an Indian-bred roti. There was an Indian garrison station there. Is that right?
0: I think that could be. There's a few that are furfies, but let me check
2: okay.
0: that.
2: Okay. Are there any castles in Castle Hill?
0: No, but there was a castle somewhere in that part of Sydney.
2: There was a castle in the eastern suburbs.
0: Yes.
2: What was that? Was it Fern?
0: I'm not sure, but they were basically what people used to call follies, so that if you owned a nice property, you'd build something that looked good on the horizon, you know, didn't do anything.
2: Right.
0: And they're very common in some of those grand English homes where they'd build a, you know, what looked like a castle or something on the horizon just so their guests could look out and say, oh, how lovely.
2: How lovely. All right, back in a sec.
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12: All righty, we're talking about Aussie place names, street names, all sorts of names. We're having plenty of fun and lots of listeners are raising questions. We'll get back to some calls in just a moment or two, but I've solved a puzzle for myself. I mentioned a castle at Rose Bay because my uncle took me there a couple of times.
13: Oh, right.
12: He said, have a look at this castle. All right. It's unbelievable. He was a bank manager.
13: I thought you were going to say he was a lord.
12: No, not at all. He was a bank manager remember there was a bank called CBC?
13: Yes.
12: So as it turns out, and I think, Roz, your text confirms that. Hi, Luke, Fernley Castle and your old stomping ground, Rose Bay. Yes, Roz, you're right. Historically, a CBC bank manager training school in the 1970s.
13: Oh, wow.
12: And has been protected on various heritage registers. I think it's now a private residence. You can look at the outside, but it's not open to the public. And I've got the address here, but anyway, if I can find it, you can too. Let's say good day to Graham. Good day, Graham.
14: Hey guys, are you there?
12: Yes, mate. Go ahead. Hang on. We'll just tidy up that line, mate. We want to get you to air, but it's just a little untidy. A bit of memorabilia you may not know about Mount Druitt. I used to work for Electrolux while my kids were little. Every August, this is from Mel, there'd be a competition looking for which area sold the most vacuum cleaners, and the Mount Druitt team always won. Homes must be very clean there.
13: They must be.
12: Yeah. Harry says, three cheers to the Aussie monoculture. Yes, indeed, Harry. We are loving it. Graham, we got you back?
14: Yeah, you're there?
12: Yes, mate. Go ahead.
14: I grew up in a suburb called West Pennant Hill.
12: Yep.
14: Went to what was Pennant Hills West Public School. The coat of arms of our school was a red coat. And West Pennant Hills was actually Pennant Hills until they built the train station at Pennant Hills and they moved it and called it. But that's where the pennants were raised from Sydney Harbour. Well, they could see them from Sydney Harbour to there and then they could see them to Parramatta. And that was the signalling method back then in the early days.
13: Absolutely right. Pennant Hills, you could send a message from Taverners Hill, which is on the Parramatta Road, that high hill there, all the way out to Pennant Hills. And that's why it was called Pennant Hills, because you could send messages by flag. And there is an alphabetical flag messaging system.

0: calling that game on the continuous call team. But thanks for joining us on this Sunday, Jermaine, and good luck with the rest of the year, mate.
1: No worries. Thanks for having me, boys.
0: There you go, big
2: mate. Good on him. I was, when he signed with Melbourne, I thought, geez, what's going on here? But, you know, given his what he said, you know, his family's in New Zealand, his, you know, partner's family's down in Melbourne. I mean, it's probably a pretty easy thing to do, and they're a great club, you know. And he was probably being a little bit pressure on him to take a bit less money by the sound of it. You know, so he's made a decision. Good on him.
3: Maybe the Dolphins, when they first initially signed, because he was one of the leaders when they first went there alongside, you know, Kafusi and the Bromwich brothers.
0: Yep.
3: Maybe in their heads they thought, oh, by that stage, you know, maybe he's probably thinking about potentially retiring or his form will go down. Mate, he's gotten better and better every year, Jermaine. Mate. So he's a great buy for Melbourne.
0: It's his best year. Like, this year and last year. Incredible.
2: Mate, he's been there. Is it his fourth year at the Dolphins? I can't remember how many years they've been in the comp. But every year he's been there, he's won. He's been the leading point scorer in the NRL. But that's a tremendous effort. From a club that hasn't... I don't think they haven't played semis yet. They might have played one. I'm sure.
4: No, they haven't played semis yet. And also... You know, he was a first grader at the Broncos, but he was kind of on the outer, like so many players do at that strange club that is the Brisbane Broncos. Like Selwyn Cobbo was kind of on the outer. He was playing Queensland Cup.
3: Xavier
4: Coates. All of these players. And then they find Tom Dearden was on the outer there.
2: Yeah.
4: They didn't want him.
2: Yeah.
4: And, okay, you know, people change. Maybe the players change. But there's few too many, if you ask me. Then these players go to other clubs. Jermaine Nasako,
2: Mate, he's a superstar.
4: I thought he wasn't very good when he was at the Broncos. I watch him now and think I was an idiot.
3: Mm.
4: Like, he's a proper player.
2: Mate,
4: really good.
2: Some wingers, you know, are just, if you give them the ball in a try-scoring situation, they're going to score. He's one of them.
3: Mm.
2: You know, some of them aren't. You know, some of them are a bit dodgy wingers. Like, they're a different breed.
3: Yeah.
2: No doubt about that. Yeah. You weren't a winger, were you?
3: No, I was a half.
2: Okay,
3: yeah.
2: Good. But some
3: good
2: of them, you know,
3: me.
2: Are dodgy.
3: Hang on a sec.
2: And he kicks at about 80%. I mean, he's one hell of a player.
0: Yeah.
4: Big man.
2: Yes.
4: This is probably a topic for another day, but you came from the era when... wingers truly were a different breed.
2: Oh, don't tell
4: me. Mate, there were some strange cats on the wing your day.
2: If you had a winger who could catch 50% of the balls he threw to him, you'd think, what a genius this guy
3: played
2: is.
3: For Australia,
5: I feel like your generation, like the schoolyard where the last kid kind of picked.
4: Yes.
5: They just end up on the wing. If you were the last bloke picked in the side, you just ended up on the wing.
4: But there were good players on the wing, but they were always different.
0: Even a try celebration, you'd see them just sort of everyone else in a huddle and they'd just be around the outside, wouldn't they? They wouldn't. You wouldn't
2: let them in. Used to say, didn't they? Football team, you know, would you have 11 players and two wingers?
5: They're like thumbs.
0: 131-873 is the open line number. We'll take a break and come back with our first topic. This is the continuous call team.
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2: 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And the Raiders, they are 1-19, guys, and the Dragons, Lycan King Tongia, joins the bench in jumper 20, and Nick Sagranis, he drops out of the team.
3: I thought you were going to say Nick Ashman.
2: Yeah. No, Nick Ashman was...
4: Nick Sagranis, that's a good name, I reckon.
2: It is.
4: You know he's from the famous Sagranis family.
3: Yeah, they're good. Sheep shearers.
4: Yeah, sheep shearers Sagranis, that's what I was about to say. Mate, I've got a topic here that you know what? Prior to going on air with you guys, I often just sit at our little table and do a fair bit of eating and just pontificating quite often. Just sit there in my own little space, and I like to take in what the conversation's about from everybody else. And every Sunday when Brini's in here, he brings his little, well, not little boy, he's 12 years old now, Harry, and happy birthday, Harry, was it last week?
5: It was two weeks ago. We had a birthday party for him last night. I coincided it with my wife and I with the school holidays because there's nothing to do in the July holidays.
4: Mm. Well, I couldn't help but notice when you and Harry were chatting about the fact that you've taken a few of his mates to an arcade shops where there's all the games and all that stuff. I think you're starting...
5: Archie Brothers.
4: I think you're teaching him how to gamble now because you go in there with 30 bucks... I think you said at one stage you're up to $45.
2: Hang on, what's Archie Brothers? Is it?
5: Isn't that what it's called? The arcade?
4: Arcade stuff.
2: It is? Okay. I only go to Time Zone. So is it the same sort of thing?
3: It's the upper class one.
4: Yeah, he's got plenty of money.
5: But you
4: were saying, I was just listening in on your conversation, it seems to me as though you can go in there with, say, $30, and at some stage during the day, if you're playing the right games, you could end up with, like, $60 or something in credits or whatever. Take me through this, please.
2: Yeah, I would like to know.
5: So if say you get a $35 voucher, they'll give you... You pay $35, you get $45 in credit or something.
4: Yeah.
5: Doesn't really matter. And then they issue you a card, and you go and you play the basketball game, right? And depending on how many hoops you get, linked to that card are bonus points. And at the end of your session, you can go into the shop there and you can buy some lollies or buy whatever,
2: we're
5: right?
2: We're like a pack of Zappos that's are worth the whole a thing. thousand credits.
5: So the kids, their eyes widen, right?
4: This is where it all starts. They're
5: going for it, right? But there's this one machine where you bing your card.
4: But you seem to like it more than the
5: kids. I know, you bing your card, and then the coins come down, and you try and knock the coins from the top tray to the bottom
2: tray.
5: The coin shuffle, and then you're trying to get it to drop the cards and stuff.
3: Yeah.
5: And so the cards sit on the edge, right?
4: Yeah.
5: And one of Harry's mates just was like, a feral animal,
4: winning
5: just with his little card. He was just binging, binging, binging to get these little cards off the end, right? Yeah. And the cards wouldn't drop. But at some stage, all of these coins dropped out. I said, listen, you're still accumulating points for your lollies, right? Yep. Anyway, so we went over to get
4: the
5: lollies.
4: Are the coins real dollars or are they just coins?
5: No, they're just coins. They stay in the machine. They stay in
4: there.
5: And so we go over and he had a $35 voucher and he was down to 40 cents, right? He's knocked it off.
4: Sounds like
2: how
4: you're
2: punting. How quick?
5: Well, I made him sort of change games at that time. So I tried to make him not just lose it and I tried to steer him away from the claw machine, which is a rip-off. Mate, there was four times we had this thing in the claw machine, then it just inexplicably fell out.
3: Yeah. It's a roar.
5: Don't start me.
4: So but anyway,
5: then we went over. And then when he went to check how many credits he had, and he had 270 something, and he wanted to spend the money. I said, just go check the credits again. Like a couple of minutes had lapsed, and suddenly he had $45.40 on the card.
4: Hold on, he had 40 cents, he turned it into $45.
5: Yeah, so the 45 restored because he got so many coins out of that machine.
4: 100-1 winner.
5: He credited his thing not just with credits, he credited it with...
2: With dollars?
5: Yeah, with dollars. So we had 45. Me and this one...
2: No, this can't be right.
5: I'm telling you, mate.
4: This is gambling.
3: It is. That's. I don't want to sound like leaving and get all political, but they talk about banning pokey machines and different stuff.
5: Yeah. Mate, I'm telling you what happened.
3: This is underage pokey machine.
5: I know, but you can't cash the card in. But we went over, and he and I then lost that 45 on the claw machine instead at 7 minutes.
4: So you're anti. Let me just. I've just made an instant decision here. You're anti the claw machine. Every other machine's okay, mate, but not the claw machine.
5: See, with that, we treated that 45 as free money, and so did the claw machine.
2: Yeah.
5: It just took it off us.
3: Do you reckon whoever invented the claw itself, it's like a limp, it's just a limp wrist.
2: It is.
3: It's like Izzy Katawa's wrist at the moment.
2: Yeah, it is.
3: It's got no power in it. It drops down there, and you just see how flimsy it is.
2: It's the worst.
3: It's the weakest claw.
2: Yeah. You think you've got the perfect grip as well, and you're right. It's sort of, you're right. Wobbles, and then even when you move it over to where you're supposed to put it,
4: he knows a bit about it too.
2: Yeah, what, the claw machine? Yeah. No, I play the I play the lolly pusher. You know,
5: they're
2: the best.
5: Mate, up at the RSL one night, and my wife said to me, because I let the kids go and play on the lolly machine. The girls were young. I said they'll get one Mars bar and dead set a crunchy. I said, don't worry about it. She says, it's like gambling. Anyway, we weren't watching them. I sent them over there with like $6 in $1 coins. And Juliet and Matilda came over, and Matilda had the lollies in her T-shirt front. And she had to carry them. And she just dropped them on the table near the chicken schnitzels and goes, we hit the mother load. There was about 25 chocolates. Well, my missus is blown up.
4: That's the start of it all.
2: Well, big man, I took Finn for his... Well, it was actually my birthday. We went to
5: his birthday.
2: To time zone. We went there because we always stock up on the lollies, and we're getting a bit low. So we went up there, and we had spent so much money, like as you said,
5: trying to win the money,
2: that all of a sudden, because there's like wings on the side of this machine, they flipped up, and all of a sudden,
4: all the money,
2: all of a sudden, like the Cookie Monster, this Cookie Monster like doll came shooting out of the roof and knocked all the.
5: What?
2: Finn was down there picking up like one lolly. All of a sudden, mate, it was like
4: raining lollies.
2: Yeah.
4: Mate, just for our listeners there, can I ask any of our listeners what the best thing they've ever won on the claw machine that Brini's anti?
2: Absolutely.
4: Yeah. Anyone won anything on the claw machine ever?
2: 131-873. That'll be thanks to your local club as well, guys. We've got a $100 Harvey Norman gift card to be won. We've also got a beanie for... Beanie for brains cancer as well. We've got that to give away as well. We'll give one of those away.
3: You know what's the best videos on the internet? When some people, like, they try to send their kids in, or they try to stick their arm into the claw machine and they get stuck.
5: Oh, yeah.
2: Good.
5: That's
2: good.
3: Have you ever been stuck in a claw machine?
2: Have you ever been stuck in a claw machine?
4: Is there a fine for that?
2: Yeah, there would be. Stealing, surely. Yeah. You're in there,
4: mate,
2: nicking
4: it. I think you've already been embarrassed enough. You know, particularly if you're a young lady or something puts a hand in there and she gets stuck. No, it's not good.
2: 131-873 is the open line number. We'll take a break and come back with your calls. This is the Continuous Call Team.
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2: Yeah, FIFA World Cup update. How good were the Socceroos as well, guys, getting through? My kids at school, they had a day off to watch it, like basically a day off to watch it, all turned up in
3: Socceroos kit.
2: Yeah.
4: Everyone I asked who spoke and saw the game said it was boring.
3: It was a real defensive game. Both knew if it was a draw, they get in anyway. It was one of those.
4: So they both went through, did they?
3: They both have gone through, right?
4: Okay.
3: Paraguay? We only care about the soccer. No, yeah. Good to see you, Gav. You brought it up.
2: A little bit of an update here, guys. England defeated Panama 2-0. We had Croatia beat Ghana 2-1. Colombia and Portugal played out a nil-all draw. And the Dominican Republic of Congo beat Uzbekistan.
3: How was that game?
2: 3-1.
3: Was a good watch?
2: Yeah. You told me about it this morning. That was a good game that you watched.
3: It was good. They were really aggressive up front. It was good. I really enjoyed it. The striker played very well.
2: We got a couple.
4: Turkey eye alive? You know, Turkey.
2: No, they're out, mate.
3: Didn't they lose like every game after sledging the Socceroos, saying that they were going to walk through us?
2: I think they did.
4: Hold on, we got an expert here.
2: Oh, here we go. What's Harry saying?
4: They won one game.
2: Got a couple of games in action as well. 88 minutes gone. Algeria and Austria are 2-2, and Argentina is beating Jordan 3-1.
5: Can I have the notes you just read from?
4: Please.
2: Why?
5: I need to run something through AI.
2: Not much of a...
5: So what did you say, DR Congo? Who are they?
2: I asked.
4: That's Dr. Congo.
2: Okay. Yeah. What, wrong?
4: Is it doctor?
2: Nah, good on you.
5: You call them the Dominican Republic.
2: I asked.
5: They're the Democratic Republic. Oh, beautiful. Congo.
2: Yeah. Oh, what you would know, but don't even join.
5: That's why I picked
2: you.
5: It's a different country.
2: What are you laughing at,
5: Darryl? It's a different country.
2: Let's go to line one.
4: So
2: Gina from Lawson is on line one. G'day, Gina.
15: Good afternoon, gentlemen. How are you?
2: Don't laugh at him, Gina, please.
5: Laugh, please.
4: Dr. Congo.
2: Dr. Congo. Go away. What's happening,
15: now,
2: Gina?
15: Listen with the claw machines. I used to work at Time Zone in High Street in Penrith.
2: Yes.
15: The top one and the bottom one. Now, the claws can actually be tightened and they can actually be loosened.
5: Oh. Okay. Hang on. What?
4: This is a rort, Gina.
15: Yep. Many years ago in High Street in Penrith and up the top end of High Street next to the Nepean Kebabs and Kebab Shop there.
2: Yeah, great joint. Yeah.
4: Hey, well, Gina, I don't know if we should be saying that about one of our... Are they going to sponsor us at some stage?
3: No, I think we're safe. Can I ask, did you ever get told to, hey, you know, people are winning too much, let's loosen the claw machine up for a little bit?
15: Oh, they already loosened them already, they're loosened. So we got them at the bowling club, and the people put their money in. You see the claw, and they pick them up, and it's dropped.
2: Yeah.
4: Well, that's what my man was happening with him and Harry.
5: We got hammered last night. Can I say something, though? Because, you know, if you went to the Time Zone, and say you dropped 50 on the claw machine, which has been rigged, it's not a total loss because you can go next door to Nepean Kebabs. And you're laughing.
2: Yeah.
5: You salvaged something out of your night.
2: Well, I think we're onto something here, Cooper. I'm glad you brought this up as well because we've got texts coming through. Arvo, boys, claw machines have a variable grip algorithm to beat you. Have to watch a kid lose 10 times on average, then they have a go when the grip takes the toy to the exit. Cheers. So they reckon one in every 10 the claw can somehow
5: automatically
2: stiffen up.
5: Tightens. Well,
4: that sounds about right.
2: That's it.
5: I had 15.
4: 1 in 10.
2: Guys. We will. We'll take a break and be back with plenty more. This is the Continuous Call Team.
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2: 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We'll take a break and be back with plenty more. 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
2: We'll have score updates from the Raiders and Dragons. They're just about to kick off there at GIO Stadium. And then after two, we've got Breeny's breaking news. And Brad Fittler will join us at 2:30 to talk the game this afternoon between the Newcastle Knights and the West Tigers. Break for some news, then back with the second hour.
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7: Good afternoon, I'm Jack Hahn. A Victorian man arrested in Thailand over the murder of a 17-year-old girl is now claiming it was self-defence. Reporter Kiara Parker has the latest.
8: Simon Carman is continuing to be questioned on the suspicion of murder after he was arrested trying to fly out of Bangkok. The 46-year-old was captured on CCTV holding hands with the 17-year-old girl at his hotel. He was then seen leaving the hotel with a suitcase. Police reportedly found Tan Chanok Don Homla's naked body in a suitcase along a railway line not far from the hotel where Simon Carman was staying. Thai media reports there were signs of a struggle inside the hotel room and he had scratch marks on his neck and arms. A murder conviction in Thailand can carry the death penalty or 20 years in jail. Kiara Parker reporting.
7: The search is still on for more than 70,000 people missing after the Venezuela earthquakes. At least 1,400 are dead after two powerful tremors struck the South American country in a matter of minutes. The Australian Red Cross is now preparing to assist and will be asking Australians for donations. The opposition says the federal government has fumbled the rollout of the under-16s social media ban. Labor will double the maximum penalty for companies who fail to adhere to the laws to $99 million. The eSafety Commissioner will also have additional powers to compel information from tech giants. Liberal MP Julian Lesser has told Sky News the government has mismanaged the implementation.
9: And there's clearly people who are subverting the social media ban. That's the first thing. And the second thing is that the big tech haven't taken this seriously enough, and that's why we'll consider these matters when the government presents their full policy proposals to us.
7: Israel has carried out a strike in southern Lebanon, the attack coming a day after the country signed a framework aimed at easing tensions. The IDF says the drone strike targeted an individual who posed a threat to its forces. Experts want bird and cat owners, along with the poultry industry, to be on high alert for signs of bird flu. A fourth seabird here in Australia has now returned a positive result for the H5N1 strain. Our country is the final continent to record cases of the strain, which has killed millions of birds and mammals globally. Australian travellers heading to Europe for the school holidays have been warned to be careful as the deadly heatwave over there intensifies. At least 250 people have now been killed as a result of the extreme heat, with the London Ambulance Service confirming it's experienced the highest ever number of life-threatening calls in a day. As CNN's Elizabeth Riotti explains, the heatwave is now heading east.
10: There were red alerts out for Western France. You know, Bordeaux saw its hottest day, not just for June, but on record. The heat has been moving further eastwards across to central and eastern areas of Europe, and we find red alerts today across central and eastern areas of France.
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7: Soccer superstar Lionel Messi has returned to the field in the World Cup, Argentina leading Jordan 3-1. He's the first man ever to score in seven consecutive World Cup games. This hour, the Raiders locking horns with the Dragons in the NRL, while in the AFL, bounce down in a little over an hour for North Melbourne and Essendon before ladder leaders Fremantle take on the Gold Coast Suns. You're now up to date with news and sport.
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7: A shower or two in Brisbane this afternoon. Only 3 millimetres forecast to fall. Heading for a top of 21 in Brisbane, 22 degrees in Ipswich and 20 degrees on the Bayside. Turning to tomorrow, a mixture of sunshine and showers with a top of 21. A little warmer on Tuesday, 22 degrees. Warmer on Wednesday, mostly sunny and 23 before 25 degrees for Thursday and Friday. Winds southerly on the bay, seas below 1 metre.

0: Harry and Neil Breen are a well-known father and son duo in the Australian media.
1: Harry.
0: With Neil being a prominent journalist and Harry making his own recent public appearances. Neil Breen says a little bit of description about me, sports reporter, Nine Network.
2: Handsy.
0: Yeah. Previously hosted 4BC in Brisbane. Blah, blah. Harry Breen is Neil Breen's son. Though largely kept out of the public eye during his early childhood, he's occasionally been featured in Neil's lifestyle and family columns, including a notable family glamping trip to Marimbula on the New South.
3: Oh, there we go.
1: Oh,
3: glamping.
1: Oh, yes.
3: Yeah.
1: What happened at the glamping?
3: Hang on. So you
0: I took
3: do
0: him
3: not
0: glamping.
3: Rough it. Yeah,
0: I know,
3: you
0: I took
3: do
0: him,
3: not rough it.
0: But what made me laugh about that was that AI can search the written word really well, and it struggles a bit with
1: the
0: spoken word. So I've put it through the test, Daryl Bigman Broman, and I asked Gemini, which is an AI program that Channel 9 uses, to tell me a little bit about Daryl Broman and Darling.
3: Yes. Ooh. Get the popcorn.
0: Are you ready?
1: I'm ready. Well, I'll tell you if it's true or not.
0: Darling Bev refers to Beverly Walklate, the long-term partner of Australian rugby league legend and media personality Daryl the Big Man Broman.
1: Mm. Correct.
0: The couple have been together since meeting at Canterbury Leagues Club in 1987.
1: And, no, I don't think it was 87. I was still married in 87.
0: Frequently mentioned in Daryl's public life and on his radio program, The Continuous Call Team. Hmm. The name Darling Bev is often used affectionately by Daryl when speaking about her on air.
1: Yeah.
0: And so then it goes on. I thought, you know what, that's not too bad.
1: Yeah, I met her in 89, actually.
3: That's nice.
0: Can I ask about this? The moniker has become a bit of a running gag in his media career. For example, he once made headlines for accidentally wearing her pants to a game at Stadium Australia.
1: Yeah, well, they weren't her pants.
3: Did you?
1: I'll tell you exactly what happened.
3: Oh, here we go.
0: Hang on. AI said it happened.
3: Yeah. So was it pants or dress?
1: No, what's the dress? We'd been away. We'd gone away on a holiday somewhere. We went business class, and it was a long... Might have been to America, and in that time, in that the whatever company we went with, they gave you jammies to wear.
0: Yeah. Black long sleeve, black.
3: Yeah,
1: and we slipped into them, and blah blah blah. Anyway, about a year later, I was looking for something to wear to the football, and I thought they were mine, and they were in my cupboard, and they were hers. I wore them. I thought, geez, these are a bit
2: tight.
1: Well, no, yeah, tight, but loose up top. know where I'm coming from there.
3: I know.
1: Okay. And anyway, I had a look and they were hers. So I did wear, that's true, that is actually
3: Hang on,
1: true.
3: Were you wearing pajamas to the...
1: They don't look like pajamas. They were like underneath a top.
2: Like thermals. Oh, okay.
1: Type thing. But no, that's true, that is true.
2: An unusual thing.
1: So AI is all over my life. What else have they said about me?
0: I gave it this one. Yeah. I said, who is Gavin One-Eyed Pitchford?
3: Oh, yes. Oh, there'll be nothing, mate.
1: No, there'll be a lot there.
0: No, you'll be surprised. Gavin One-Eyed Pitchford is a long-term Australian radio personality, producer and audio professional, best known for his work with the 2GB radio network.
1: Yeah, he's good.
0: His career and public profile are primarily defined by the following roles: Continuous Call Team, and it says how you're doing this show.
2: Yeah, beautiful. There
0: and
2: you
0: it
2: go.
0: Says that highly regarded as a production guru.
3: The guru. Oh. Nothing better than being a guru, guys. That's
0: what
3: not...
0: about that? And it goes on.
4: Self-proclaimed.
3: Yeah. Can we, because Cooper, I'm sure you've done one for Cooper
0: I've
3: as well.
0: I've done one for him.
3: Can we take a quick break and we'll come back here? Just around the ground we go. 4 minutes to go in that first half. It's the Dragons leading the Raiders 10 points to 6.
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3: How good's this text from Joe, guys? Legends, I lied in a job application to recruit international students to go to uni. I said I spoke fluent Spanish. During the interview when asked, I said, hablo un poco de español, which translates into I speak a little Spanish. I then quoted random lines from the song La Bamba. I got the job at a prestigious university there.
1: What sort of university was it?
3: That's the way you do it.
1: Did you say prestigious?
3: A prestigious. Mate, you are in a mood today. Look at him. Like, he's like, what?
1: I'm in a mood every week.
11: Don't let him get to you, Gavin.
3: Don't let him get to me. Could you be any more rustly over there with your chocolate?
1: Sorry.
3: Well?
1: You're in a mood today. You're now bagging.
3: I'm not.
1: Cooper.
3: He knew it was rustly.
11: Yeah, but I was trying to be silent.
3: You were.
11: I was just so hungry, and then Harry brought these dairy chocolate milk slices of sticky toffee, and I just couldn't help myself.
3: Oh, sticky toffee.
11: Yeah.
3: I tell you what, they're coming out with some great different taste selections at the moment.
1: Well, mate, you've got to stick, you know, you've got to keep looking for different avenues, I think, making chocolate. I mean, there's a lot of variety out there.
3: Yeah. Do you just still go with the plain now? Or?
1: My Cadbury's my chocolate. Yeah, I love Cadbury.
11: I never go plain, though. I've got to have some sort of backing flavour.
1: Mate, I've dropped off a chocolate a little bit due to the fact that I haven't completely got my taste buds back yet. They're still floundering.
11: Yeah, right.
1: They're floundering.
3: I had a Decker Top Deck last night.
1: A Decker?
11: I can see.
1: What, the whole lot? Yeah. The big
3: $8 one? Block, just the...
1: What, a little one?
3: Yeah, the littler one.
1: Mate, you're not having a go.
3: Not the family one, but it's still a decent-sized block.
11: Yeah, it's like the size of that.
1: Are you talking about that one?
3: Yeah, that one.
11: You had that much on your own.
3: Ate the whole lot.
1: Yeah, that's reasonable.
3: You can eat two litres of ice cream over there, you said.
11: Easy.
1: How good's ice cream, chocolate, chippies, twisties? Is there anything better?
3: What about those puff things you had today?
1: Well, they were leftovers from Harry. He took them to somewhere yesterday and didn't eat them all. He brought them in and I've just finished them off. They're magnificent, those cheese puffs or whatever they're called. Well, you eat them, don't you?
3: I do.
1: What are they called?
3: What was that?
1: They were cheese puffs we were just talking
3: about. No, the cheese puffs. But I said to you that I love the cheese and bacon balls.
11: Mm. Oh, they're good.
3: They're outstanding.
1: I feel sorry for the cheese and bacon on that one.
3: I guarantee you there'd be no cheese and bacon in it. We found that out pretty quick, didn't we?
1: I'd say that. My daughter works for us.
3: Hey, guys, we're from Freddy, okay? So we're going to take a break and we're going to come back to talk to the one and only Brad Fittler. Straight after this, you're listening to the Continuous Call team.
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3: 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Now, we're not far away from kickoff, a huge edition of Sunday afternoon footy between the Knights and the Tigers in Newcastle. You'll hear every moment on the continuous call team with Matt Thompson, Big Man and Cooper Johns, but you'll also see all the action on Nine's Wide World of Sports. And I'm pleased to say the great Brad Fittler, who will feature in commentary for Nine, joins us this afternoon. Freddie, good afternoon to you, mate.
18: Afternoon, gentlemen.
3: Mate, it should be a very special afternoon in Newcastle with Beanie for Brain Cancer Round at the forefront.
18: Yeah, what an incredible job the game has done, more particular Mark Hughes and Matt Callender early on, and the Callender family, and also the Hughesy and his family. Just, you know, they aim up every year. They go around, they get to as many games as they can, and all for a great cause. So I'm sure all the people in Newcastle will be able to support.
0: Yeah, I reckon you're right, Freddie. Yep. It's remarkable, because I work in at Channel 9. Freddie, you're in there all the time too. Maddie's daughter, Maddie Callender. I saw Hughesy in there. I must have seen him five times in the last fortnight. Mm. Like, it's not just like, you know, this foundation goes on. They actually put the work in, and you see them do it. It's absolutely unbelievable, Freddie.
18: Yeah, you know, the other part is, and this is why I think it was always destined to succeed, because you had blokes like Matt Callender and Hughesy. Yeah. They also then, you know, inspire other people to go and donate their time and also donate their money. And yeah. The amount of people that put in their energy, and it's, you know, purely because they see a couple of people who are in a bit of strife, you know, not thinking about themselves. And the amount of people they rally behind them is incredible. So, I think everyone, you know, after this weekend gets a bit of a pat on the back.
0: Where are we at with this game, the Savo, Freddie? Newcastle, the Tigers. They've both teased us a bit this year, and other times they've kind of let us down. Where do you see those two teams?
18: Well, Newcastle today, fully strength. I don't know how many times I've said that
0: this
18: year about any team, fully strength. So I don't think they're the type of team that's going to rest on their laurels, as you say. I think they'll utilise that. I think they're a pretty dangerous footy team. I feel like just a couple of plays missing from the Tigers, the two back rows particularly, I think huge outs, because I think you get good points from them, as in you can just go to them and they can create stuff. I just don't see that. They sort of got to, watching them play the last couple of weeks, they've got to come up with so many different ways to score tries, the Tigers. I just feel they're going to miss out on a few today without those back rowers.
1: Mate, the Knights have had a pretty good season. I just had a look before that. They've won 9 games, I think, and only lost 5 or something like that anyway, but That's a hell of a season from them. And, I don't know the coach, but I've always liked him. I just like the way he talks about his players and his style and just the way he goes. I think they've done a really good job. And if they win today, they're right in the semi-final reckoning.
18: Well, I'm surprised, actually, they're sitting in eighth. It sort of shows you how tight the comp is, Darryl, because they win today. If they score, let's say they win good by about 26, they sneak into fourth.
1: Yeah.
18: So, you know, I've looked at them as one of the best teams of the year. And, you know, I also feel like they're a happy team. I think the no injury says that. I reckon, you know, I don't think we take into consideration how happy a group is sometimes, you know, will be the benefit of a team with less injuries. I just feel like, you know, they all look like happy. They're all ripping in. So they sort of share the workload.
11: Hey, Freddie, State of Origin team's announced tonight. I mean, all the chat in the media has been around New South Wales. Are you Are you seeing it? A few changes, do you think, potentially to this lineup? And, yeah, how do you think it's going to play out tonight?
18: I think he'll make some changes. I hope he really looks at the front row for Newcastle today. Jacob Safidi, I think he hasn't put a foot wrong all season. I think he's just been an absolute beast in the middle of the field. I think, there will be some changes without a doubt. I don't really know where. I think everyone's got opinions on who should play and where they should play. As long as the players turn up and feel confident with those players that they see walk into the room, and I think that's the most crucial part of it.
3: Looking forward to this afternoon's game. Don't forget, you can hear all the action with the Continuous Call team, but you can also see it on Channel 9. Freddie, always a pleasure, mate.
18: Have a great afternoon.
3: See you, guys. Time for the Continuous Call team. Clue 2, boys. I have also represented my country, New Zealand, on multiple occasions. I've also represented my country, New Zealand, on multiple occasions. We'll take a break and be come back with plenty more. This is the Continuous Call team.

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11: 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And the Knights are 1-19, but for the Tigers, we have Alex Twal won't return from a knee injury. Alex Safar starts at lock in jumper number 16. We've got Felatino Tavana joins the bench in jersey number 22. Bunty Afoa starts at prop in jumper number 15 with Fanua Pole going to the bench there. And it's great to see our boss in here, the one and only Craig Laundy, who has delivered pizzas, boys. How good is that?
12: Oh, mate. Man of the people.
11: It is the man
12: He's
11: of the people.
12: He's won us over early.
11: We will.
13: I'm going to run him through AI.
11: We'll take a break for some news and then come back with the third hour here as we get into some of this pizza. Back with more.
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15: Good afternoon. I'm Jack Hahn. An Australian trying to board a flight to Perth has been charged with the murder of a 17-year-old in Thailand. Saman Carman, believed to be from Ballarat, was arrested at Bangkok Airport after authorities found the teenager's body near train tracks. He will plead self-defence, according to local media. In a police-released video, the suspect says he's feeling sorry.
16: I feel bad for what happened to your daughter. Mm. It was out of my control. I hope you. Mm. I know you'll be very sad, upset, same me.
15: Iran could no longer exist, according to the US president, who just posted the threat to social media. Donald Trump admits he's angry that Iran continues breaking the ceasefire and warns he may militarily complete the job. An oil tanker trying to navigate the Strait of Hormuz was fired upon by Iranian drones earlier today. Authorities across Australia are on high alert this afternoon after Al-Qaeda called on supporters to replicate the Bondi terror attack. The group telling followers it's impossible for Western intelligence agencies to foil every lone wolf attack. Speaking to Sky News, New South Wales Premier Chris Minns says the calls are deeply disturbing.
6: To see people radicalised in Australia as a result of this malevolent evil force, this radical Islamic terrorist ideology, is horrifying. We're putting alongside the federal government and intelligence agencies the resources we need to combat it head on. I'm not going to lie, it's a horrifying prospect to think that we would go through that again. And Australians need to be vigilant about it.
15: The federal government maintains it will resolve issues with the so-called widow's tax, but won't say how. Labor's tax laws included a provision which impacts upon co-owners of investment properties. It means if the pair divorces or one dies, they would lose exemptions to the capital gains and negative gearing changes. Treasurer Jim Chalmers has told the ABC these problems will be addressed.
17: We have been working through it to make sure that we can address it properly. In the interim, we were describing the arrangements as they stand. Now, when the amendments were put before the Senate, we had to make clear that we were working through that issue.
15: A boutique Commonwealth Games is being promised for next month after former Victorian Premier Daniel Andrews pulled out of the event. Nearly $200 million of Victorian money has been poured into the Games in Glasgow. They will only feature 10 sports compared to the 20 initially promised in Victoria. And in other news this afternoon, the Australian Red Cross will rally funds here down under for the earthquakes in Venezuela. And children are continuing to sneak onto social media despite the ban for under 16s. It's prompted the federal government to double fines for big tech companies. Turning to finance, one Australian dollar is currently buying 68 US cents.
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15: The World Cup action continues. Iran has been eliminated while Argentina is riding high, winning 3-1 to Jordan in Texas. Lionel Messi becoming the first man ever to score in 7 consecutive World Cup games. 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Dragons leading Canberra 6-1. 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
15: A shower or two in Brisbane this afternoon. Only 3 millimetres forecast to fall. Heading for a top of 21 in Brisbane, 22 degrees in Ipswich and 20 degrees on the Bayside. Turning to tomorrow, a mixture of sunshine and showers with a top of 21. A little warmer on Tuesday, 22 degrees. Warmer on Wednesday, mostly sunny and 23 before 25 degrees for Thursday and Friday. Winds southerly on the bay, seas below 1 metre.

0: a lot of women. 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That was his first wife.
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0: She was married to Brooke, and then she was married to another maid, Sheila.
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12: 131-873, Adam online. How Adam, can we help you?
3: Adam, good evening. Hello, Adam. Adam, we can't hear you, mate. Your phone's dreadful. Can you get take it off speaker? You there?
13: Yeah. Oh, yeah. Thanks, up.
3: Go on, Adam. Hello.
13: Sorry, I got it upside down.
3: Yep. What's your question, Adam?
13: Scopolamine. What's the deal with that?
3: Scopolamine?
13: Yeah.
3: Scopolamine's usually used for motion sickness. And sometimes
13: very dangerous, I guess.
3: Well, it should be used carefully, but why are you asking about scopolamine, Adam?
13: Because I've been on it, but I've also been on
12: Is it Lyrica, Adam?
13: Lyrica, yeah.
3: What are you taking Lyrica for, Adam?
13: Pains in my head.
3: Yeah.
13: Sort of thing. Just for nerves, that damage, I guess. Yeah.
3: Well, look, when you've had problems like that, Adam, it's really, really important that you're under a care of a pain management system. So go to a pain centre at one of the major hospitals and they can certainly help you with all the medications you're taking.
12: Talked about trans fats a little bit earlier this hour, Dr. Ross. I think Steve has a question about that.
3: Steve, good evening.
14: Okay, doctor. I'm 64 years old. Since I was about 15 or 16, the saturated fat thing bothered me because I just thought, well, we've come from caveman.

0: we would have been eating it. Our whole biology would have been set up for it. And you know, so I've gone with it. I'm 64 years old. I donate blood every 3 months. And my blood pressure's perfect. Everything's good. But what the question is that where trans fats are developed is with the processing of food. And as you know, olive oil, pure pressed olive oil, is obviously good for you.
1: Yep.
0: But is it the heating process? Is it like, say, for, you know, you get all these good looking, say, vegetable oils or grapeseed oils that are heat processed? Is that what causes the trans fats? And if that's the case, does homogenized milk cause trans fats?
2: No, homogenized milk does not. But the there are some natural trans fats in milk, and they don't hurt you. A study came out a couple of weeks ago showing that there's no link between that and disease. But it's what's called the hydrogenization process, not the cooking, that's actually causing the trans fats to be there. And now a lot of the companies are taking trans fats out of their processed vegetable oils. But interestingly, in, say, for a place like New York, they banned trans fats completely in New York. They used a different process called interesterification that still gives you synthetic fats, which still causes the same problem. But they think they're keeping people healthy by just shifting from one form of trans fat to another form of bad fat that's not good for you. So I think you're right, Steve. I agree with you. It doesn't mean you're right. It just means you and I are on the same page with this, that the saturated fat concept has just been blown out of proportions by people. And I would just like someone to show me some science that there is a link between the intake of saturated fat and cardiovascular disease, because I've just never seen a study actually proving it. But people trot out this nonsense all the time.
3: On Healthy Living.
4: Well, I'm sorry, it's not clear to me.
3: I'm confused.
1: You may have heard, when it comes to flu vaccines, there is a brand new option. And it's not just another kind of needle, but it's a nasal spray. But here's the confusion that we're going to clear up. Is it as effective?
2: Well, the vaccine's called FluMist, and it's not new. It's been in the US since 2003, but it's brand new to Australia. The TGA only registered here this year, and from this flu season, it's been rolling out through GPs, pharmacies, and state-funded programs around the country for children aged 2 to under 18. Instead of a needle in the arm, it's 2 quick sprays, 1 up each nostril. So for decades, FluMist has had a reputation, fairly or not, as the lesser option. A nice idea for kids who hate needles, maybe even for adults who hate needles, but not as robust immunologically as the standard injectable shot. And that reputation was based on solid evidence when researchers measured antibodies in the bloodstream the injectable vaccine consistently won. But a new study just out of La Jolla Institute for Immunology in California and published in Science Translational Medicine has exposed a rather large blind spot in that whole approach. Think about where flu actually attacks the body, Adam. Not the bloodstream, but it's the lining of your nose and the upper airway. That's how it gets in. So if we've spent 80 years only ever checking blood samples to judge how good a flu vaccine is, we may have been looking in completely the wrong place the entire time.
1: Yeah, that makes a lot of sense. So what was this recent research?
2: Well, they took 25 adults who'd had FluMist and 25 who'd had the standard injectable vaccine. Instead of just drawing blood, they also took swabs directly from the nose and upper airway, tracking everyone out to 6 months. The injectable group, predictably, had strong blood antibodies, but the FluMist group showed something the blood test never picked up, a substantial lasting surge of flu-specific memory B cells sitting right there in the nasal tissue itself where the virus actually lands. Those cells were still elevated 6 months later, and the injectable group showed almost none of that local response at all.
1: No, because they weren't sticking needles up their nose. What does that mean for us, though, when we think about how effective FluMist is?
2: Well, it basically means that FluMist was never necessarily the weaker vaccine. We were simply using the wrong yardstick to measure it, checking the blood where the real immunologic action was happening in the nose. For now, here in Australia, this only applies to children, since that's the only group flu mist is approved for locally. But the implications run well beyond paediatric flu shots. If local tissue-based immune memory matters this much, it should reshape how we think about designing vaccines for RSV and COVID-19 and for influenza, pointing the next generation of vaccines toward the nose and airway, not into the arm.
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1: There is a very common vitamin that has been shown to have a link to our cognition that may come as a little bit of a surprise. 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
11: We're going forward to the future, not back into the past.
3: The future of medicine.
1: Always like taking a peek into the future of medicine. And Dr. Ross, you called this one... one of the more genuinely exciting longevity studies that you've come across in some time. Now, you come across quite a lot of them. That's quite a sell.
2: Yeah, and as I say, that is someone who treats most anti-aging claims with healthy skepticism. So researchers at the University in Barcelona, led by Professor Fatemir Bosch, have been working with a thing called FGF21, which is fibroblast growth factor 21. This is a hormone your body already makes, mostly in the liver, that governs metabolism, how much you burn fat, how sensitive your tissues are to insulin, how efficiently you produce energy. So all aspects of our metabolism. So as we age, that FGF1 signal weakens. So the team ask a simple question. What happens if you restore it using gene therapy in old animals?
1: I'm guessing they didn't just ask it. I'm guessing they did that.
2: That's exactly what they did. using a single intramuscular injection of a harmless viral vector. So the viral vector basically just takes the gene into the liver and starts replicating in there. And they instructed the muscle of aged and geriatric mice to continuously produce and secrete their own FGF21 from that one injection alone. Then they followed those animals for 27 months, essentially cradle to grave in mouse terms.
1: So it was a single injection, and it was stimulating a natural process inside the subject's own body. That's right.
2: Yeah.
1: So what was the result?
2: For a single injection, the results are actually striking. Treated mice lived just over 20% longer, but health span, not just lifespan, that this is what interests me the most. Mm. And the improvements turned up almost everywhere the researchers looked. Body weight and fat normalized, insulin sensitivity improved, and inflammation in fat tissue fell. In the liver, detoxification, because all day, every day, we're detoxing a whole lot of stuff. Yeah. So the detoxification capacity was preserved, and the abnormal protein buildup we associated with aging and Alzheimer's disease was prevented. In the kidney, markers of damage actually reversed. In the heart, scarring called fibrosis and that same protein deposition were avoided, preserving both structure and function. Physical strength, coordination and endurance held up, and memory and learning in those old mice returned to levels indistinguishable from young animals. So underneath all of this, Adam, the team found coordinated improvements in mitochondrial energy production, what I was speaking about on Friday, and in the cell's capacity to maintain healthy proteins, which could be seen as a mechanism for these incredible results themselves, not just a correction.
1: Listening to what you just said there, Doc, it is sounding very much like the Fountain of Youth is just a shot away, to quote the Stones. You might have to temper my enthusiasm here a little bit.
2: Look, there's the obvious caveat. These are mice, not humans. And decades of "we cured aging" in mice headlines should make all of us cautious. but this isn't coming from nowhere. The same Barcelona group has already shown the exact gene therapy can reverse serious human liver disease. So what we call MASH or that's just non-alcoholic steatohepatitis, fatty liver in animal models. And the FDA has just cleared a human trial in these patients due to begin this year. So part of the path from mouse muscle to human medicine is already being built. So I won't be recommending FGF2 therapy, a gene therapy, to my patients this year or this decade, but remember this molecule, because even if a fraction of these results hold up in humans, this is exactly the kind of single intervention, whole body approach that the next era of preventative medicine will be built on.
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1: And a great time to get on the phones for your question for Dr. Ross, 131 873. We'll be coming to those next hour. In addition to talking about the common vitamin that could boost your grey matter, the Australian first innovation that helps dependents on high-risk medicines, cysts on our kidneys. Turns out a lot of us have them. How concerned should we be? And this certainly beats doom scrolling, reversing type 2 diabetes using just your phone. It is all coming up in the next hour here on Healthy Living.
19: Stapleton, Pimpamar, Helens Vale, 4BC is Brisbane.
20: Good evening, I'm Sarah Widdersane. The government claims harsher penalties will force big tech companies to comply with the social media ban. Federal politics reporter Nelson Scott.
21: Since December, more than 5 million children under 16 have had their social media account removed, deactivated or restricted. But despite the measures, many young people are still logging on, leaving them exposed to cyberbullying and graphic content. The government argues tech giants are failing to enforce the rules and plans to double the maximum fine for breaches to $99 million. The eSafety Commissioner will also get beefed up powers to investigate compliance. Communications Minister Annika Wells claims it's all about ensuring big tech plays by the rules.
22: If you want to do business on Australian shores, you will comply with Australian laws.
21: But the opposition's Julian Lisa has told Sky News, the fact changes are being made shows the ban isn't going to plan.
23: Labor has clearly fumbled this.
21: The government is hoping to legislate the new penalties by the end of the week. Nelson Scott, Canberra.
20: New polling shows Pauline Hanson's popularity has fallen after a series of controversial comments made by the One Nation leader. The AFR Redbridge poll has seen Senator Hanson's net favourability rating plunge 10% in a month. Labor has regained the lead from One Nation after the minor party's primary support dropped 2 points to 29%. Former Australian of the Year, Professor Richard Scollier, will be remembered at a state funeral at the Sydney Opera House next month. The pioneering cancer specialist died earlier this month at the age of 53 after a three-year battle with brain cancer. The Department of the Prime Minister and Cabinet has announced his life will be commemorated on Monday, July 13. A limited number of free tickets for the state memorial service will be made available to the general public. Authorities across Australia are on alert after Al-Qaeda called on supporters to replicate the Bondi terror attack. The group telling followers it's impossible for Western intelligence agencies to foil every lone wolf attack. Speaking to Sky News, New South Wales Premier Chris Minns says the calls are deeply disturbing.
24: To see people radicalised in Australia as a result of this malevolent evil force, this radical Islamic terrorist ideology, is horrifying. We're putting alongside the federal government and intelligence agencies the resources we need to combat it head on. I'm not going to lie, it's a horrifying prospect to think that we would go through that again. And Australians need to be vigilant about it.
20: And a man has been charged with domestic violence murder after a baby died in Bundaberg West in central Queensland in 2024.
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20: Blues coach Laurie Daly has dropped Brian To'o from the New South Wales side for the State of Origin decider. Brisbane centre Tony Staggs has also been axed. Hamole Oluquatu has been recalled to the squad, as has Stephen Crichton and Panthers back rower Liam Martin. The Tigers have gone down to the Knights 12-6. Tigers coach Benji Marshall says they let the game get away from them.
0: A couple of key moments in the game that are hurting us at the moment. Look, there was a lot that I liked today, but yeah, the fact we couldn't ice that game, given the possession we had, the good ball sets we had.
20: Earlier in the NRL, the Raiders beat the Dragons 24-16. In the AFL, the Dockers have thumped the Suns 80-29. And at the World Cup, Algeria has become the final third-place team to book its place in the knockout stages. That's news and sport.
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20: Partly cloudy tonight with light winds. The slight chance of a shower. A shower or two tomorrow, a top of 21 degrees after an overnight low of 12. Looking further ahead, mostly sunny Wednesday, a top of 22 degrees. Thursday, partly cloudy and 25. Partly cloudy Friday, a top of 25. Saturday, mostly sunny, a high of 23. On Moreton Bay, partly cloudy. Southeasterly winds at 10 to 15 knots. Seas are below.
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1: In the second and final hour of Healthy Living this evening, with still loads of information on the way to help you live your healthiest life, including a vitamin that you've definitely heard of doing something that you might not expect it to do. That's coming up in the next couple of minutes. Dr. Ross, what else do we have on the way?
2: We're speaking to Dr. Louisa Picow about Australia's first study linking real-time prescription monitoring to a drop in high-risk medication prescribing. And also in body of evidence, I'm talking about cysts in the kidney and possibly the liver as well. And a really interesting interview about how you could possibly reverse type 2 diabetes, and of course everyone's favourite, the final word.
1: It is all on the way, including your calls on 131 873. We'll get into those very, very shortly, but first...
4: And now on Healthy Living, a medical news update.
1: When we think about things that are great for our brains, loads of things come to mind, but I've got to be honest, vitamin C usually doesn't end up on the podium.
2: Yeah, this is a study of 2,000 older adults older than 64, and what they basically did was measured blood vitamin C concentrations and paired those with detailed MRI brain scans. And they found, very simply, that people who had the highest levels of vitamin C in their bloodstream had much more grey matter volume and a better connections within their brain. So it's basically just saying that we need a lot of vitamin C to build a healthy brain.
1: Well, we're going to ask the obvious question off the back of that then. Mm-hmm. Anyone who's interested in having a good brain should automatically then rush out and get themselves a vitamin C supplement?
2: No, I think there's nothing wrong with taking vitamin C supplements, but I'm not saying that's the answer.
1: Okay.
2: Some people just naturally have higher levels of vitamin C, and also what I say all the time, 2 or 3 pieces of fruit per day, 3 to 5 servings of vegetables per day.
1: And with that, we'll get to your calls, 131 873. Bill in Bonnie Rig, welcome to Healthy Living.
2: Bill, good evening.
8: Yeah, good evening to you, Doctor.
2: How can we help you, mate?
8: I'm an 80-year-old man. I'm very fit and active, and I've had heart problems, and I'm on blood thinners, Pradaxa, and I thought I heard you mention tonight that a blood thinner that you don't bleed as much. I bumped myself and I bruise badly, and it's embarrassing, you know, on your arms and my legs, not so much the body, probably because there's more tissue around the body than what's on your arms and legs.
2: Well, mate, can I say, if you're on Pradaxa, you've probably got a condition called atrial fibrillation.
8: Yes, I have.
2: And the way to manage that, I tend to use a drug, Eliquis, which works differently to Pradaxa. Pradaxa is still a very, very effective blood thinner, but I just favour Eliquis because I believe the studies are showing a little bit less bleeding and a very effective control of clotting. So, and your dose at 80 would be 2.5 milligrams twice a day. You still may bleed a little bit under the skin, but possibly not as much.
1: Okay, so that could be a switch to talk about with the GP?
2: The GP, yeah.
1: Excellent. Thanks so much for the call, Bill. And Laurie.
2: Laurie, good evening.
9: Hello, Doctor.
2: How are you, mate?
9: I turn 90 in the 5th of September, and I've been through the mill a bit sort of thing. I was a truck driver for 4 years, and at the moment I've had a few things go wrong. But the last week, I wake up of the morning and my left eyelid has only sort of half opens.
2: Yep.
9: I put a bit of water on it. I've got lenses in both eyes. But I'm wondering if it was anything dangerous.
2: No, you've got to get off to see the eye specialist as soon as possible, first thing in the morning. It sounds like you have a thing called a sixth nerve palsy, and they've got to find out where it's coming from. So please, Laurie, go and see your GP first thing tomorrow morning. Get it sorted out, because if you've got a sixth nerve palsy, there are things that can be done and also tests that need to be done to get this sorted out, because this has been happening on and off over the last week. This is not something that's been coming on slowly. So please go and get it sorted out and ring us back next week and tell us what's happened.
1: Yeah, please do. All the best until then, Laurie, but make sure you give us a call back, 131 873. I hope everything's okay for you, mate. 0460 873 873 is the text line number, Dr. Ross, which Michael has made use of. He wants your thoughts on meloxicam, 15 milligrams, 3 to 4 days a week. He has tendonitis in his foot. He spends his days mowing lawns. He has a new GP who doesn't want him to continue taking the meloxicam, suggesting he'd be better to put up with the discomfort. He's 63. He's starting to think perhaps he should retire so he can avoid the discomfort and not take the anti-inflammatories altogether. What are your thoughts on that?
2: Firstly, you've got to find out what's causing the tendonitis and not just accept that he has it. Sometimes a simple measure such as having orthotics can help. Some stretching can help as well. And sometimes even a steroid injection. I agree with the GP. Chronic taking of meloxicam can sometimes damage the kidneys, put up the blood pressure, irritate the gut. Mm-hmm. If he's going to take any non-steroidal anti-inflammatory drug acutely. I think the best one is celecoxib or Celebrex, 200 milligrams, just taken daily, certainly not three times a day. But also there are other treatments coming through for tendonitis as well, Michael. So possibly go off and see either a sports physician or a rheumatologist to get a proper level of assessment for your tendonitis.
1: Thank you so much for the text. Always great to receive those. 0460 873 873. Coming up next on Healthy Living, the Australia First innovation fighting dependence on high-risk medicines. We'll tell you all about that.
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12: 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Merv Hughes here. 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
2: New Monash University research is highlighting the life-saving impact of Victoria's prescription drug monitoring program, SafeScript, in reducing the use of high-risk medicines like opioids and benzodiazepines. The study analysed more than 6.7 million prescriptions. What does that tell you? Finding a significant drop in patients being prescribed these dangerous, highly addictive medications by multiple doctors. Seeing multiple doctors for high-risk medicines dramatically increases the risk of dependence, overdose, and at times even death, making real-time monitoring a vital tool for patient safety. And lead researcher from Monash University, Dr. Louisa Pico, says it's contributing to meaningful improvements in continuity of care. And I'm delighted to say Louisa's on the line. Good evening, Louisa.
30: Good evening. Thank you for having me, Ross. It's a pleasure to be here.
2: It's a pleasure to have you on. So how exactly does the SafeScript program work to alert doctors when a patient is being prescribed high-risk monitored medicines from multiple sources?
30: Yeah, so Facegrid is Victoria's real-time prescription monitoring program. And basically what that means is it's a clinical tool which helps doctors track the prescribing and dispensing of high-risk medicines. So things like you said, like opioids and benzodiazepines. And so for most doctors, what will happen is Facegrid will be integrated into their dispensing software, mm-hmm. and it provides them with information about their patient's prescription history for all those medications that are monitored by Facegrid. And then what it does is it generates these notifications and alerts, and these basically highlight to doctors where there may be some sort of medication-related risk. So this includes things like receiving medications from four or more prescribers or being on a high dose. And as you said, we know already from existing evidence that, you know, being or receiving medications from multiple prescribers is associated with a range of poor health outcomes for patients. So really these programs are there to sort of help them identify where this behaviour may be taking place.
2: And just for the listeners, this is a national program, so it's not as if it's just in Victoria. If you get your script in Adelaide, but then you travel to Sydney, it can still show up on the computer.
30: Well, interestingly, it is there across Australia. There's been national commitment to real-time prescription monitoring, but each state and territory monitors their own program. Right. So if you were in a different state, it wouldn't show up in another state, okay. but each state has got their own version of this program, which has these sort of overarching goals of really trying to improve medication safety and really trying to reduce these harms associated with these high-risk medicines.
2: And your research analysed over 6.7 million prescriptions between 2017 to 2023. What did the data reveal about the drop in multiple prescriber rates when the program was introduced voluntarily in 2019 compared to when it became mandatory?
30: Yeah, so just, I guess, as a bit of a way of background, so Victoria implemented Facegrid, which is their real-time prescription monitoring program, in 2019. And at this time, use was voluntary. So it meant that doctors could use this program at their own discretion. And so over a year of using it voluntary, it then became mandatory. And what that meant was doctors were then required to check Facegrid before they could prescribe these monitored medicines. And so what we found was that immediately after Facegrid was introduced, so during this sort of voluntary period, we saw quite a sharp and significant 15% drop in the patients who were seeing multiple prescribers. And sort of whilst this drop was sustained over the sort of subsequent year or so, we didn't then see an additional drop once use became mandatory. And what we sort of attribute this to is this sort of one-year sort of implementation window where prescribers and doctors really had this opportunity to engage with and get used to Facegrid and know how it works and be familiar with the program. And I think given this sort of longer implementation period, it meant that we sort of didn't see this sort of similar drop once use became mandatory.
2: So how difficult was it for prescribers to have visibility over a patient's full prescribing history before this real-time data existed?
30: Yeah, so before Facegrid, it was really difficult for doctors to know exactly what other doctors might have prescribed to their patient. And often they would really be reliant on what their patients had told them. And so this is no longer a problem because we know that they can now access this really important information through their Facegrid or their real-time prescription monitoring program. And they actually get this in real time, which means that as soon as these medications are prescribed or dispensed, it's automatically visible within Facegrid.
2: And you've noted that the goal of these alerts is to support a clinical conversation rather than just instantly cutting people off from their medication. So why is a gradual patient-centered approach so crucial when navigating these alerts?
30: Yeah, absolutely. It's really important to reinforce that this is a clinical tool and they're really not designed to cut people off these medications. We know that in many instances it might be clinically appropriate for people to see multiple prescribers. You know, people with really complex health needs, they might have a GP, they might be seeing various specialists and in these instances it would trigger these sorts of alerts. And so, you know, we don't want these people to have their medications cut off. And for others, it's really about just having a conversation with their doctor And really trying to get them to support greater continuity of care. And it's really important. We know from existing literature, particularly in the US, where they've implemented similar programs, where they saw abrupt outcomes and patient harms where people were cut off these medicines. And this can lead to things such as, you know, patients transitioning from their prescription drugs to illicit drugs. It can result in overdose and can result in death. So it's really, really important to reinforce that, you know, this information is really useful to doctors, but it's not there to override their clinical judgment, but rather just really to support them to make a more informed clinical decision when they're sort of, you know, making these decisions with their patients around their care.
2: And as Victoria was the first Australian jurisdiction to mandate this real-time monitoring, do you hope this research encourages a broader rollout of real-time monitoring across the country?
30: Yeah, absolutely. So now all states and territories have implemented their real-time prescription monitoring programs. As you said, Victoria was the first state to mandate use, and we've now seen other states such as Queensland and South Australia also mandate use. And we know that just this generally leads to greater uptake compared to those states where use is voluntary.
2: Well, Dr. Louisa Pico from Monash University, it's wonderful information. And thank you so much for being on Healthy Living.
30: Thank you so much for having me. Have a great night.
0: 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The iconic Normanby Hotel. Exactly where it's always been. 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
1: Let's be honest, most of the things that we do on our phones, not that great for our health. Ours or anyone else's for that matter. But what if you could use that exact same device to help defeat diabetes? coming up very soon. We'll talk to someone who can tell us exactly how we can do that.
3: And now on Healthy Living, it's time to uncover the body of evidence.
1: Dr. Ross, if you told me that I had multiple cysts on my kidneys, yep, I wouldn't be thrilled. I would probably be a little bit concerned. And according to your experience, I'm not alone in that, but it's really not that simple.
2: Yeah, it isn't that simple. And can I say, Adam, that as a man who will be 70 next month, I have multiple cysts on my kidneys.
1: There you go.
2: And I'm really not that concerned about it.
1: I think I've been told I've got at least one, probably more than that now.
2: Probably got 11. But anyhow, let me just...
1: Well, it's not a competition, Doc.
2: No, I know. And you don't want 11, I can assure you. But I quite often see patients arriving holding an ultrasound or CT report that says something like multiple cysts noted in both kidneys, looking thoroughly alarmed. Understandably, many have gone home, searched the internet, and become convinced they're headed for dialysis. But I want to clear up the difference between two conditions that share a word, and that word is cyst, but are, in almost every other respect, worlds apart. And I want to bring you some generally exciting new research that may finally solve one of the most frustrating problems in treating the serious version of this disease.
1: Well, let's start with that serious version. Yep. What is the diagnosis when it comes to kidney cysts that you do need to be concerned about?
2: Oh, yes. Well, there's this thing called autosomal dominant polycystic kidney disease, otherwise known as ADPK, of course. This is a genetic condition caused by a fault in one of two genes, PKD1 and, strangely, PKD2. It's not rare. An estimated 140,000 people living in America, so divide that by 15, they're the same in Australia, and it remains one of the most common inherited causes of kidney failure worldwide, again, here in Australia as well. So in ADPKD, so autosomal dominant polycystic kidney disease, the genetic fault causes fluid-filled cysts to form throughout both kidneys from a relatively young age. And unlike the benign cysts I'll come to shortly, these cysts keep growing year after year, decade after decade, physically compressing and destroying the surrounding healthy kidney tissue. The kidneys become massively enlarged, which is a really key point, sometimes several kilos each, rather than the usual 150 grams or so.
1: That's significant.
2: It is, and patients typically develop high blood pressure in their 20s, 30s or 40s. Kidney function then declines progressively, and a substantial proportion need dialysis or a transplant by their 50s or 60s, maybe even by their 40s. And it's not confined to the kidneys either. Patients often develop liver cysts as well and carry a higher risk of particular type of brain aneurysm, which is why we screen selected patients who have a strong family history.
1: Right. So obviously not good news on that one. And as you said, it's not as if it's rare, but it's certainly less common than the more common kind of benign cysts that we see. So tell us about those. Yeah.
2: So what I see far more often in my older patients is the so-called simple renal cysts. These are extraordinarily common. Some studies suggest that at least one in four people over the age of 50 has at least one, climbing higher again past age 70. They turn up incidentally almost always on a scan done for some entirely unrelated reason. They don't run in families, they don't meaningfully multiply or enlarge over time, and they don't affect kidney function, shrink the kidneys, wreck blood pressure, or lead to dialysis. In the overwhelming majority of cases, we do exactly nothing about them beyond noting their size and appearance. And if a cyst looks at all atypical on imaging, we use an established grading system called the Bosniak classification to decide whether it's worth a closer look, purely to exclude the very extremely rare possibility of an early kidney cancer rather than a genuine simple cyst. So if you've ever been told you have a cyst or even multiple cysts on your kidneys, ask your doctor whether this looks like ordinary age-related cysts or whether there's a genuine pattern, family history, declining kidney function, pointing towards the more serious autosomal dominant polycystic kidney disease. The word is the same, the disease is not.
1: Right, and it clearly wouldn't be a good day if you got told you had ADPKD. I'm not going to do the full thing. I'm going to stick to the abbreviation.
2: That's right.
1: But you alluded to a study, and that may have some hope in it.
2: Yeah, for those generally living with AD-PKD, here's some excellent news because it tackles one of the most demoralising aspects of current treatment. The only approved drug for slowing this condition is called tolvaptan, which works by blocking the hormone vasopressin, the body's main signal to conserve water. So you block this vasopressin and you slow cyst growth, but you also can stop the kidney concentrating urine properly, so patients can end up producing 6 to 7 litres of urine a day. Imagine how much that is.
1: Yeah.
2: We just spend most of your time in the toilet.
1: Yeah.
2: So imagine being up 6 or 8 times a night indefinitely as the price of slowing your disease. It's such a burden that a meaningful number of patients simply just stop taking the drug. So researchers at the Mayo Clinic, led by nephrologist Dr. Faub Shabib, have just published a study in the Journal of Clinical Investigation that may finally address this issue. While testing compounds in the lab models of AD-PKD, looking ironically for drugs that would make cyst growth worse purely as a research tool, they tried a drug called probenecid, which is a drug when I was a boy in medicine we used to use to treat gout. And it's been around since the 1940s, originally used to help conserve scarce wartime penicillin supplies by slowing how quickly the kidneys excreted it, and also used for gout. They expected it to accelerate cyst growth, but instead, to their considerable surprise, it slowed it. It did exactly the opposite. So that unexpected result led them somewhere far more interesting than one old drug. They found that probenecid affects how kidney cells handle urate. That's the same molecule associated with gout, as I mentioned. And that urate inside the cell acts as a signal that moves water channels to the cell surface, allowing the kidney to concentrate urine through a pathway entirely separate from this vasopressin. So they uncovered a second previously unrecognized system the kidney uses to regulate water, independent of the hormone we'd assume was running the whole show for the best part of the century of physiology.
1: Okay.
2: And so here's where it comes immediately practical. In preclinical studies and a small clinical trial, adding probenecid to this tolvaptan reduced urine volume by around 30% and cut nighttime urination from several trips a night down to roughly once, while preserving tolvaptan's disease-slowing effects. Quality of life improved meaningfully for these patients. So Dr. Shabib is clear that probenecid itself isn't the long-term answer. It's an old, fairly blunt drug with effects elsewhere in the body, and it isn't widely available everywhere. But it's done its job as a discovery tool, and his team is now using this newly uncovered pathway as a blueprint for generally targeting the next generation therapy. So it's worth mentioning too that this work carries a real personal weight. Dr. Shabib was drawn into kidney research in the first place after watching his own father live with polycystic kidney disease. So, two conditions, one word. If you've got simple cysts on an aging kidney, you can largely relax. And if you or someone in your family is generally living with AD-PKD, this discovery is one of the more promising developments that I've seen in years. Not a cure, but a real step towards making existing treatment livable and a signpost toward the next generation of drugs.
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2: Thousands of Australians could potentially reverse type 2 diabetes, and I use the term reverse, just by using their phones, according to a landmark new Australian study. Researchers at La Trobe University evaluated

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1: Good evening, I'm Sarah Wiedersehen. Fresh polling has revealed One Nation has dropped in popularity following Pauline Hanson's press club address. Nine's political editor Charles Croucher has more on the Redbridge Accent poll.
2: It has Labor retaking the lead from One Nation on primary votes. The ALP is up to 30, One Nation down to 29. Now that's all inside the margin of error. The coalition has slipped further and sit now at 18%. On a two-party preferred basis, Labor leads One Nation 56-44. That's a 10-point swing from the last poll. In the traditional two-party, the coalition, Labor leads 54-46. On the leaders, Pauline Hanson has taken the biggest hit. Her net approval rating is now at negative 10 points. That's down 10 points from last poll. However, Senator Hanson still sits ahead of the Prime Minister. He is at negative 18, a slight bump from last month.
1: Australia's major capital cities have recorded their worst housing auction clearance rates in more than 5 years. Cotality data shows Sydney recorded a preliminary clearance rate of 47.3%, its lowest since April 2020. Melbourne recorded its weakest rate since the city's COVID-19 lockdowns in September 2021. Brisbane came in at 39.3%, while Adelaide was the standout, with the clearance rate soaring to 68.7%. The opposition says the federal government has fumbled the rollout of the under-16 social media ban. Labor will double the maximum penalty for companies who fail to adhere to the laws to $99 million. The eSafety Commissioner will also have additional powers to compel information from tech giants. Liberal MP Julian Lisa has told Sky News the government has mismanaged the implementation.
3: And there's clearly people who are subverting the social media ban. That's the first thing. And the second thing is that the big tech haven't taken this seriously enough. And that's why we'll consider these matters when the government presents their full policy proposals to us.
1: A date has been set for the state memorial service for former Australian of the Year Professor Richard Scollier. The leading melanoma pathologist died earlier this month at the age of 53 after a three-year battle with brain cancer. His life will be commemorated on Monday, July 13, at the Sydney Opera House. People can access tickets for the memorial from Monday, June 29. And the death toll from Venezuela's twin earthquakes has now surpassed 1,400. More than 41,000 people are missing as rescuers work to find survivors in the rubble 4 days after the quakes hit.
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1: New South Wales Blues coach Laurie Daly has made some big changes to his side for next month's State of Origin decider. Brian To'o and Katoni Staggs have both been axed, while Manly's Hamole Oluquatu has been recalled to the squad, along with Stephen Crichton and Liam Martin. The Knights have claimed a scrappy 12-6 win over the Tigers to wrap up round 17 of the NRL. Earlier, the Raiders defeated the Dragons 24-16 in Canberra. Newcastle has held off West Tigers to end. Fremantle have moved 2 games clear on top of the AFL ladder with a 51-point win over Gold Coast. Dockers defender Carl Warner says it was a tougher game than the final margin showed.
4: We know that can have pretty good ball movement and look to try and shift us a bit. So I think the conditions sort of helped us second quarter onwards, where it got a little bit wet and it was harder to move the ball. So yeah, that's sort of our plan going into it. We just probably couldn't really convert, or our composure in forward 50 probably just lacked a little bit at times.
1: That's the latest news and sport.
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1: Partly cloudy tonight with light winds. The slight chance of a shower. A shower or two tomorrow, a top of 21 degrees after an overnight low of 12. Looking further ahead, mostly sunny Wednesday, a top of 22 degrees. Thursday, partly cloudy and 25. Partly cloudy Friday, a top of 25. Saturday, mostly sunny, a high of 23. On Moreton Bay, partly cloudy. Southeasterly winds at 10 to 15 knots. Seas are below 1 metre.
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0: true, you know. It's true, you know. Norwegian would rev Bob Dylan up basically because John Lennon had been listening to all Dylan's songs and wrote a song in the way Dylan would write it. And that created the whole dramas between the Beatles and Bob Dylan and the Beach Boys, which created all that wonderful music of the 60s. Siv, welcome to the show, mate.
1: At least I sounded better than Bob Dylan does. He's got a voice like a chainsaw.
0: I know. No, it's the way he sings, the rhythm and
1: it's
0: all
1: the way that,
0: that
1: he writes. He writes good music, but he can't play, he sing it.
0: No.
1: On the topic of Carl Stefano, now, ordinarily, I wouldn't give a stuff about the media talking about itself and, you know, who's in and who's out. It happens all the time. Yeah. People come, people go. On this occasion, I'll say something on it because there's a couple of things about this that intrigue me. One, why would you, as a media organisation, give permission for a podcast, an independent podcast, while they're employed with you? Why would you say to a high-profile guy like, okay, you can go off while you're employed with us and do your own thing, do your own little podcast, you know, instead of waiting for his time to be up, and then he goes off and does what he wants. Why would you? And then for Carl, why would you put on somebody like Tommy Robinson and not challenge the guy?
0: You're kind
1: on a
0: of
1: whole
0: saying
1: range of stuff.
0: You're kind of implying there's a split coming, and they worked a way to do it.
1: Well, they wanted an out.
0: Yeah.
1: They've got their out. I mean, initially it was, well, we're not going to pay you,
0: yeah,
1: you know, what you asked for. We're going to get you out in November.
0: Yeah.
1: You know, just keep biding your time.
0: Yep.
1: But this thing has precipitated that. Now that this has happened and all this has blown up, we're going to agree that you can't be hosting that Today Show. I just find the whole thing very odd.
0: Very odd, Steve.
1: And to me, the overhanging question for me is, why would an organisation say to you, you can do your own podcast while you're employed with us?
0: Yep.
1: Without even thinking about the reputational damage that could cause, depending on what's on that podcast. That's just really strange to me.
0: It does.
1: Very
0: odd. God bless you.
1: Good talk to you, Bill.
0: Thanks for your call.
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0: Welcome to the show, Pam.
11: Oh, hello, Bill.
0: Hello.
11: Those statistics on fatalities from drugs is horrific, yeah. But at the same time, it doesn't surprise me.
0: No.
11: I mean, firstly, we have a pill-popping society. Sometimes you can have aches and pains and, you know, they can go away, but if people are so inclined, and then, of course, they go to the doctor, get a prescription, or whatever means they do, when, in fact, if people are, one way of managing pain is exercise, and so too watching diet, weight, and all of those sorts of things.
0: Yeah.
11: But also then with illicit drugs. I can remember years ago, you know, you hear someone from a university saying, oh, it's only about 1%, 2% of the population taking drugs. Well, even then, I mean, from all that you would hear, it was plain that it was more than that. And it's almost become part of a culture.
0: So what would you do, Pam?
11: Well,
0: say you were the magic. Say you were the prime minister or something. What would you do?
11: Well, they would have to have horrendous campaigns and guidance and the like. I mean, when you think of thousands who turn up to these festivals and they have drug testing, yep. I mean, everyone reacts very, very differently to drugs. And they don't always know what's in them. And you hear so much now, alcohol being too expensive, so they go out on the night again, taking illicit pills. Girls don't want to drink alcohol. I mean, I'm not saying that's a better alternative. Because they don't want to put on weight, so they take pills.
0: Yep.
11: And, you know, once upon a time, in country areas, people lived a pretty clean sort of a life. And when you hear in among youth in the country areas, it's just rife.
0: Well, that's part of the problem. Like the police can find billions or millions and millions of dollars worth of these drugs being smuggled in, and they talk about that, but they don't talk about the market. There's a huge market here for them.
11: Well, apparently with the cocaine, I think the drug lords, they make more money in Australia than taking it elsewhere.
0: So perhaps
11: they think it's worth the risk.
0: Well, goodness it is. Knows. It obviously is.
11: Well, they're probably only capturing the tip of the iceberg.
0: The iceberg, that's right.
11: That's
0: right.
11: It's horrific.
0: It is. And to me, war on drugs thing, we've lost it. We've totally lost the war on drugs. So we might as well start looking for a new way to deal with these things. But often we don't want to do that.
11: Can you imagine the cost to society in health problems as time goes on?
0: Yep.
11: Particularly with young people, they think it's smart, it's not going to hurt them, but, you know.
0: Yeah, we have this idea in society of if you take a drug and you'll feel better. And so what do people do? They take drugs and they don't feel better, so they try other drugs.
11: And there's another thing, the abuse in society over drugs. I mean, it was hearing a cry about cigarette smoking, but smokers didn't sort of bash up their kids and knife others and bash their wives around. I mean, it must be adding to the crime rate horrendously.
0: That's right. Good on you, Pam. Thanks for your call.
11: Thanks, Bill. Bye.
0: Bye.
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0: Tonight we're talking to one of the most acclaimed and hard-working artists in Australian music today. From humble beginnings on a sheep farm in regional Australia to performing at Glastonbury and major festivals around the world, Fanny Lumsden has built an extraordinary career on talent, determination and a deep connection to the communities that have supported her journey. A two-time award-winning ARIA Award winner, 10-time Golden Guitar winner, 3 times AIR Award recipient, Fanny has become one of the leading voices in Australian country and folk music. She has recently released her brand new single, Difficult Woman, a raw and powerful song recorded live on a single take featuring just Fanny and her guitar. The track is the first glimpse of her upcoming studio album and explores themes of confidence, identity and standing firm in who you are. Alongside the new music, Fanny has also announced her unique OnlyFans Club Story Tour, an intimate run of shows where audience can expect songs, stories and perhaps a few secrets she's never said before. Hi, Fanny. Welcome to the show.
1: Hello.
0: Hello. And congratulations on the release of Difficult Woman. Was that the moment or experience that inspired the song? What was the moment?
1: Oh, I think the moment was probably an accumulative moment of many things over the years, and me probably experiencing this factor when you're actively not making someone else comfortable, even if you're saying whatever you're saying with kindness, sometimes you get labelled difficult.
0: Yes, you do. Now, the line, "I know what I want, I say it kindly, and that makes me a difficult woman," it's really powerful. So is that a statement you make often?
1: I think I've picked up over the years that, like, when I've said things that, like, when I'm really sure and confident about something, and again, I'm not saying what the other person really wants to hear, I always just get called difficult to work with, or even if it's like, it's not really being difficult at all. It's just being sure. And so, yeah, I feel like at some point I flipped that and kind of it empowered me more than put me down.
0: And is that why you recorded it just in a single take with your guitar? Get it kind of raw and stripped back?
1: Yeah, I think because of the lyrics of this song are so direct, like the most direct I think I've ever written. And the song, it's like it says everything it needs to say in the lyrics. I didn't think we needed to sonically build it up to like add to the emotion. And so I was like, oh, we'll just record it as raw as possible. I think it just needs to be just me and the guitar. And I also wanted to make it like if I mucked it up a little bit, it didn't matter. I just needed to feel exactly as it came out.
0: Now, you've described this as the first taste of a new album. So does Difficult Woman set the tone for the album of what's coming next?
1: Yes and no. I think, like, thematically, maybe it has a thread. Maybe it's the most extreme version of that. It's definitely a very joyful, hopeful album. And, like, the music, it features my whole band. So the new album, like, it's really upbeat. There's lots of fun songs. And so, yeah, I suppose Difficult Woman is, like, one end of the spectrum of it.
0: Now, you've won multiple arias and Golden Guitars, but you're strong in yourself. Being fiercely independent, has that allowed you to do what you mightn't have been able to do otherwise?
1: Yeah, I think that it's just like being really independent and in how we've approached everything. My husband and I work together on everything we do. I think it's just like to be flexible, and we can make decisions based on instinct a little bit more, and like, I feel like it's faster. Like, you know, you don't have to wait for a command of a chain of command to say yes to something before you can just do it straight off the bat. And I don't really have to compromise on other things that I really love and really believe. Maybe, yeah, I can be as difficult as you want, you know.
0: But you've been playing country halls around rural Australia, and you've performed at Glastonbury. That's just remarkable. When did you realise your music was connecting with people beyond Australia's borders?
1: I reckon, actually, this is pretty funny. I reckon it was Glastonbury itself, because the Glastonbury performance was our debut UK show, which is so nuts because we didn't have an agent or anything over there at that stage. I had worked with somebody who just took a punt on us and booked us on Avalon stage at Glastonbury. And so it was actually the first time we ever played in the UK, we on the Glastonbury stage at Avalon. And I didn't think anyone would be there, but it was packed. Like, the people were just like, all the way back, like, it was so sick, and they just all danced and sang, and I was like, oh my gosh, I just couldn't believe it was happening in real time. And so, yeah, it was pretty incredible.
0: And did that boost your confidence?
1: Oh my god, yeah. I think I'm the only like female Australian country artist to have ever played Glastonbury.
0: Yes.
1: And so to, like, as a self-managed, like, independent artist who lives in the bush, like, it just sometimes these things happen and you're just like, I don't know how that one happened. That was incredible. Yeah, so yes, it did.
0: And you've got fans in England now, haven't you?
1: Yeah, we've been back 5 more times since then, actually, in the last 2.5 years. And we took our country halls tour to Scotland, and we've been doing lots of festivals over there, and we'll be heading back again next year. And yeah, we just love it over there. They're really great.
0: Those Scottish festivals are something else, aren't they?
1: Yeah, they really are. They've got a similar vibe to Australians, I think.

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9: Hey Glenn, welcome to the show, mate.
10: Hi Reverend Bill, how are you?
9: Good, thank you.
10: That's good. Talking about your drug statistics, they are horrific.
9: Yep.
10: They're really frightening.
9: What do you mean by frightening, Glenn?
10: Well, the amount of people that we're losing to illicit drugs and things like that, it's just horrible.
9: And that's only just a small, small fraction, because they don't count alcohol in that. So if you add alcohol to that, which is hundreds of times worse, you get some idea of how society's coping at the moment.
10: Yes, I've never gone anywhere near drugs in my life, and I'm glad I never did.
9: Yeah, yeah.
10: When I was a boy, my mum and dad sat me down in front of the TV. I don't know whether you might remember this or not. There was a show called No Roses for Michael.
9: Oh, yeah, I dimly remember it, mate.
10: Yes, yeah, and I sat there and I watched that night and I cried.
9: Yeah.
10: And I thought, you're kidding, and my mum was so taken with my reaction to it. But she said, I hope you never go anywhere near any drugs, Glenn.
9: So what you're saying is education kind of works.
10: It did. It worked. Yeah. It worked. Yeah. It worked wonders on me.
9: Yeah.
10: Yeah. Yeah, I remember that show and it's always stuck in my head.
9: Yeah. So what do you think we should do, Glenn?
10: I'm at a loss. I really don't know what you do.
9: Yeah?
10: I don't.
9: Do you think we're too far gone?
10: I hope not.
9: Too far gone be to you? What would you say when we're too far gone?
10: Jeez. I've never really thought about that.
9: Because they're kind of, the police are finding all these millions of dollars worth of drugs, and you can be sure that that's only half of one, or maybe even whatever percent, a tiny fraction of the amount that's coming in. And you can see that if there's billions or millions of dollars of drugs coming in, it's a big issue, isn't it? And you got all these young people buying all the different sorts of drugs that are around.
10: Yes. On another note, tomorrow is the anniversary, 59 years since the lovely Jane Mansfield died in that car crash in Louisiana.
9: Ah, oh, I dimly remember that too.
10: Yes.
9: Yeah, the you must be almost as old as me, Glenn.
10: I'm 64.
9: Oh.
10: Yeah, my mum was the same age as Jane.
9: Ah, your mum taught you about it.
10: Yes, and so, I was 6 years old at the time.
9: But, so have you watched all her movies?
10: I've seen a few of them.
9: Yeah.
10: She's a very beautiful woman, I think. Yeah. You know, the last time I spoke to you was when it was Marilyn Monroe's 100th birthday.
9: Yeah, that was just a few weeks ago, wasn't it?
10: Yeah, 1st of June.
9: Mm. Yeah. Yeah. Oh, dear. The world changes, doesn't it? Slowly revolves.
10: There was all the three adults in the front seat were obviously taken from us, but there was three children in the back seat, three of her five children in the back seat, and they all survived the accident. And if you saw the state of that car, you wonder how anybody got out of it.
9: And that was before seatbelts or anything.
10: The kids were in seatbelts, and there were seatbelts in the front, but the adults didn't wear them.
9: Oh.
10: But and one of there was two of her sons and one of her daughters, and she is Mariska Hargitay, who, do you know the show Law and Order SVU?
9: Oh, yeah.
10: That's Olivia Benson, the character in that. That's Jane's daughter.
9: Well, well, well. You learn everything every day, Glenn. God bless you. Thank you for your call, mate.
10: Jane's daughters.
9: Yep. God bless you.
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9: I've been kind of, I suppose you call it fortunate, to go to both drug summits that the government did, the first one under Bob Carr and the second one under the Premier at the moment. And, like, if you want to get my take on drugs, the reason when we made it illegal, what we did was we created a black market. And then what the black market does is they have to make more and more powerful drugs to make sure that they can keep making the money that they're making. And so all of a sudden, it's like horse races. You know, you create better and faster and faster and faster horses. Well, in the drug system, you create better and faster acting drugs which make more money to the cartels. So that what we actually did by creating a war on drugs was it kind of accelerate the production and the investigation and the creation of new drugs. And that's all that does. And sooner or later, we're going to have to come to terms with that and work out what to do. Most of you know, years and years ago, I created the first life education centres, which we ran at the Wayside Chapel in King's Cross. And I worked there with Reverend Ted Noss, and I created Healthy Harold. I think many of you would have known Healthy Harold at school. Well, that was me. I was sitting in McDonald's in Genali with a friend of mine working out a new kind of anti-drug education program, and we created a whole centre which we created in King's Cross, and kids from schools would come from all over schools. There was inner circle and there was a star ceiling, and I wrote a poem around the star ceiling, all of those sorts of things. And it turned out to be really good, a program that said to kids, look, your body is so precious. Why do you want to stuff it up by putting things in it? And we'd created the whole thing, and it got the attention of King Prince Charles at the time, and the Prince's Trust took it to England. And I'm going back to England in a little while because there's the 40th anniversary of the Life Education Centres there. But what touched me was the reason we created that was basically because there were so many deaths, and many of those people, I'll die with their memories, with the memories of them. You know, a young guy called Joe who used to hose the floor of the Wayside Chapel, and he was a lovely guy, and he died from drug overdose. A bad batch of heroin came in and he died. And I saw a sign somebody wrote on the wall. This is 60 years ago. Joe, gone but not forgotten. Well, Joe, you weren't forgotten. And then there was the time with Tony Trimmingham when I had this program in Ashfield for families where, you know, day after day after day, families were coming in because their young people had died from drug overdoses. We never learn. We never learn. That's what gets me. We're still going on and on and on with this legal attitude, which just doesn't solve anything at all. It just creates worse and worse drugs. I'd love your comments on that on 131 873.
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9: Coming up, we'll be talking with Rod Kaldor and Issy Oldeberg about their new podcast, Tensions Transplanted. And that's at a time when public debate in Australia feels increasingly divided with all the different things that are going on. 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
3: Good evening, I'm Sarah Wiedersheim. Two new opinion polls are both showing One Nation's popularity has taken a hit following Pauline Hanson's press club address in which she spoke of her vision for a monocultural Australia. The news poll in The Australian has core support for Labor up 3 points to 33%, ahead of One Nation, which has fallen to 29%. Labor has also retaken the lead from One Nation in the Redbridge poll, while the coalition has slipped further and now sits on just 18%. A state memorial service for Professor Richard Scollier AO will take place on Monday, July 13 at the Sydney Opera House. The former Australian of the Year died earlier this month at the age of 59 after a three-year battle with brain cancer. The Department of Prime Minister and Cabinet says a limited number of free tickets will be made available to the general public. The Greens maintain the under-16 social media ban doesn't go far enough to protect Australians. Labor will double the maximum penalty for companies who are found to be in breach of the laws. The eSafety Commissioner will also have additional powers to compel information from tech giants. But Greens Senator Sarah Hanson-Young argues Australians should have greater control about what appears in their algorithm.
4: You should be able to decide what's in your social media feed. You should be able to dump doom scrolling if you want to. You should be able to protect your data from being monetised by big tech.
3: The federal government says inflation is expected to peak lower than was previously anticipated. The budget forecast indicated that headline inflation would reach a high of 5% this year. Labor now anticipates the figure will peak at 4.25%. Treasurer Jim Chalmers has told the ABC while strides are being made, a number of uncertainties remain.
5: That is very, very welcome progress. It does show, I think it does illustrate, the progress that we're making together in this fight against inflation. Now, there's still a lot of uncertainty in the Middle East and elsewhere. There's still more inflation than we would like in our economy.
3: The family of a teenage girl found dead in a suitcase in Thailand has spoken of its pain and says the death penalty should be imposed on the Australian man charged with her murder. 45-year-old Simon Carman claims he acted in self-defence when a dispute over $20 reportedly led to a confrontation before the teenager's death. And three children have been injured, one seriously, after a man car crashed into a chicken shop on Sydney's northern beaches. It's understood a father coming to pick up his child ploughed into the group.
2: With the 4BC app, you have the power of 4BC in the palm of your hand. So add it to your phone now. Brisbane's 4BC.
3: The axing of Brian To'o for the State of Origin decider is among four changes to the squad made by Blues coach Laurie Daly. Dolphins winger Jack Bostock has been named as To'o's replacement. Centres Katoni Staggs and Tolu Kalu have been dropped from Stephen Crichton and Knights centre Bradman Best. Liam Martin also returns from injury for the Blues. Appy Curasau has been dropped. In the AFL, Fremantle has tightened their grip on top spot of the ladder following a 51-point win over Gold Coast at Optus Stadium. North Melbourne beat Essendon 79-65. At the FIFA World Cup, Steve Clarke has resigned as Scotland's head coach after the country was eliminated. England has beaten Panama to top Group L and set up a clash with DR Congo in the last 32. That's the latest news and sport.
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3: Partly cloudy tonight with light winds. The slight chance of a shower. A shower or two tomorrow, a top of 21 degrees after an overnight low of 12. Looking further ahead, mostly sunny Wednesday, a top of 22 degrees. Thursday, partly cloudy and 25. Partly cloudy Friday, a top of 25. Saturday, mostly sunny, a high of 23. On Moreton Bay, partly cloudy, southeasterly winds at 10 to 15 knots. Seas are below 1 metre.

0: Isn't that just beautiful? Just absolutely beautiful. Linus.
1: Hello, Bill.
0: Hello, mate.
1: Yeah, good to talk to you again, Bill. You and I spoke a few months ago about my meeting with Lorraine Bailey.
0: Oh, yes.
1: Yes. That was a terrific discussion.
0: Yes. Yeah.
1: But, Bill, just talking about family history, my father's family came from Bathurst, Bill.
0: Yeah.
1: And my great-great-grandfather was a teacher in Bathurst. And he received a telegram from what is now, I suppose, the Department of Education, transferring him to be principal of the Trunky Creek School.
0: Yes.
1: And we've still got the telegram. My uncle in Bathurst has the telegram, and it says, make haste to your new appointment at Trunky Creek. And he rode on a horse, and he rode through the rain and got pneumonia and passed away.
0: Ah.
1: And, which was a family tragedy.
0: Oh,
1: Thanks,
0: Linus. I hope other people ring in and tell us about bits that are a bit happier than that. God bless you, and thank you for your call.
2: 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Ampol's State of Origin. Nothing like it.
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0: Australia has always prided itself on being one of the world's great multicultural success stories. People from every corner of the globe have come here seeking safety, opportunity and a better life. And for generations we've managed to build communities where people of different cultures, religions and backgrounds live side by side. But in recent years, many Australians have begun asking whether that social fabric is starting to fray. Around the dinner table, in workplaces, on university campuses, and especially on social media, conversations have become increasingly heated, and issues that once seemed distant are now playing out here at home. The conflict in the Middle East, rising anti-Semitism, racism, online misinformation and political polarisation have left many wondering, how can we disagree without becoming divided? Can we still have respectful conversations about difficult issues? Can we listen to people we disagree with? And what role do the media play in shaping those conversations? These are some of the questions explored by podcast Tensions Transplanted, hosted by broadcaster Rob Kaldor and journalist Issy Odderberg. The series brings together experts, community leaders and people with lived experience to examine some of Australia's most challenging social issues. Rather than generating more heat, the podcast aims to create greater understanding. Joining us tonight are the hosts themselves, Rob Kaldor and Issy Odderberg, to discuss why they created the series, what they've learned along the way and what they believe it will take to strengthen social cohesion in Australia. Welcome, guys. Welcome. So, Rob, what inspired you to create Tensions Transplanted?
4: So, Bill, thanks for having us on. After October 7 in 2023, a few months later, it became very apparent that the narrative had changed from, you know, the Jewish community and the Israeli nation being attacked in Israel to Jews in Australia actually being attacked. So I was part of, there was a group of Jewish academics and creatives that their details were leaked, the details of their conversations, they were doxed. There are many, many instances of anti-Semitism that were taking place, and the initial series that I made was an attempt to document that with a lot of people's personal stories. I then did a follow-up series which sort of looked at the effects, potential effects of anti-Semitism in the federal election, and I thought that was the end of the series until December 14 happened last year. And we know what that date was because, Bill, I know you were working that night when it all happened, and I decided that it was worth doing a third series because anti-Semitism in this country has really ramped up. But I needed a heavy hitter with me, and I got that heavy hitter, and I brought Izzy into the podcast. Izzy is a renowned journalist, and has really given us some real credo moving forward.
0: So, Izzy, why did you feel this conversation was so important now?
11: I felt like I had so many questions. I had so many questions about certain aspects of the rise of anti-Semitism. Like, why is it happening? How do we fix it? Why now? Why this, you know, particular global conflict? And I could see a lot of hypocrisy as well in some of the discourse. And I just had so many questions that it seemed to me to be a very good way for me to actually answer some of my own questions, but also on the basis that if I had questions, probably other people had very similar questions or related ones. And so I could potentially help them answer those questions for themselves. So I felt that there was a real gap in the people that were being put forward to talk about some of these issues in the mainstream media. And I felt like there was a lot of really interesting perspective that we could surface and really add to the conversation in a constructive and helpful way. And I'm really, really proud to say I think that's what we've done. You know, we've got more episodes to come online, but we're really, really happy with how it's shaped up.
0: So the title's intriguing, Rob. What does Tensions Transplanted actually mean?
4: Well, essentially it's about how can an overseas conflict have such an impact in Australia? It's like this conflict between Israel and Hamas, which is now globalised to include, you know, Iran, Hezbollah, We all know that, we all know what's been going on. But why is it having such a direct impact in Australia? And we're not talking about, we purposely do not in this podcast talk about the politics in Israel and the Middle East at all. It's really about why has it seeped into everyday life in Australia on a daily basis? I mean, Bill, things happening to friends and colleagues that I know on a daily basis simply because they're being Jewish. Why has that morphed into daily life in Australia? So that's why the tensions are transplanted.
0: So is it mainly about the effect on Jewish people or the effect on Australia generally?
4: Well, they're both. It's definitely both. I mean, when you look at the attack on Bondi, obviously the target was Jewish people, but attacking Bondi, attacking sort of this iconic place in a symbolic way, it's affected many Australians and also people's reaction to it. I don't know, Izzy, if you think differently.
11: I definitely think that anti-Semitism is a really good barometer for when things are going wrong in a society, right? It seems to be one of the first hatreds to always appear on the horizon. And I absolutely would argue that if we've got a problem with anti-Semitism, then we've got a problem with hate, right? It's a broader issue than that. But I would go further and say that, like, when we're looking at things like how mainstream media has contributed to that, to some of the, you know, divisive rhetoric that we're seeing broadly in Australian society, what we're actually talking about is how does the media function? What is objectivity versus balance? And these are some of the broader issues that affect all of us, whether or not anti-Semitism is first on your agenda of things that you're concerned about in terms of division within Australian society. So I would argue that for a lot of our interviews, so we also talk about hate speech. We also talk about extremism in Australia, and also the nature of extremism, how it differs between what many people would call left-wing extremism and also right-wing extremism, and how they're different and how the perspectives are different. So, I mean, beyond the fact that I think we all have a responsibility to each other to ensure that we all feel safe in Australian society, I certainly think there's a lot of broader lessons to be learned within the podcast about, you know, generally, what are some of the factors that are contributing to this and how is it increasing hate more broadly? You know, white supremacists who are anti-Semitic are not only anti-Semitic, they're also against Muslims, they're against people of colour, they're usually against Aboriginal and Torres Strait Islander Australians. Like, these things are all connected. You know, we cannot isolate them, even though obviously for the Jewish community, anti-Semitism is very much front of mind at the moment because my kids don't feel safe.
0: You just brought up the thing about people of colour and Islamic people and that. Are you talking with them in the podcast?
11: Yes, we have a very broad representation. So one of the people that we speak to is Hamza Howardy, who is just the most phenomenal. I have to say, I mean, I've been a journalist for 3 decades, and when I got off the phone from Hamza, I called Rob and I said, that was one of the most fascinating interviews I've ever done in my life. And Hamza is a man who grew up in Gaza. He went to a Hamas-run university and a Hamas-run school, and 3 months before October 7, he actually escaped from Gaza as a refugee because his criticism of Hamas had resulted in he and his family being, having death threats. And he now is living as a refugee in Berlin, and his perspective was just so enlightening. And there are others. There are others who there's a very broad cross-section of people that we've spoken to. But I think that what we did try to do was really to find the people who had meaningful things to say rather than sort of, you know, adding to the cacophony of voices that we find far too often in mainstream media and certainly on social media. We wanted to dig up people who had really valuable, interesting and also informed perspectives to take this conversation forward, and that was what we set out to do. And as I said, I really think we've done it in a helpful way.
0: Guys, let's take a break for a few minutes.
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12: 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Ampol's State of Origin is set to descend on Brisbane as Game 3 returns to Suncorp Stadium on Wednesday, 8 July. Witness the fierce battle as the Blues seek a victory in enemy territory, whilst the Maroons defend their home turf with the Queensland faithful behind them. Tune in to witness Australia's greatest sporting rivalry, live for the last time in 2026. Watch Game 3 live and exclusive on Channel 9 or 9 Now, kicking off at 8:05pm Australian Eastern Standard Time. Ampol's State of Origin. Nothing like it.
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0: I'm talking with broadcaster Rob Kaldor and journalist Issy Odeberg. So, Rob, is misinformation now one of the biggest threats to social cohesion in Australia?
4: Bill, I do think so, because one of the things that sort of really shocked me, and I think Izzy touched on it before, the difference between there's balance and objectivity, and there's a whole lot of people on social media that present things as facts and a fait accompli, and once that's a fact

0: were being called up to fight in this horrible war that none of us wanted, right? And you know, the conflict goes back much further. It didn't start on October 7. There's zero question, and I have had many concerns about the rights of Palestinians and the future of the two-state solution preceding October 7, as have many Jewish Australians and other Jews around the world. But we have to stop conflating Jews with the government of Israel. I have never been to Israel. I have never voted in an Israeli election. I have never had a say, but yet I had boycotts called against me for small literary festival that I was doing to promote a book that I wrote about pregnancy loss. This is not okay. This is not okay.
1: Thank you.
0: You know, there are lines.
1: Thank you, darling. Thank you very, very much. This is a bit emotional for me, but I was here watching what was going on, and I'm also on various things, and I remember sitting with a group of Jewish people and Islamic people, and the pain and the fear and the hurt in their eyes, and the Jewish people being afraid to go out of their homes, and the Islamic people sleeping in the mosque because they were so afraid. It's anything we can do to make this country the fair country it's meant to be, we're own. God bless you, and thanks so much for talking to us tonight.
0: Couldn't agree more. Thanks so much for having
1: us. Thank you.
2: Thanks, Bill.
1: Thank you. If that's brought anything up for you, give me a ring on 131 873.
3: AMPOL's State of Origin is set to descend on Brisbane as Game 3 returns to Suncorp Stadium on Wednesday, 8 July. Witness the fierce battle as the Blues seek a victory in enemy territory, whilst the Maroons defend their home turf with the Queensland faithful behind them. Tune in to witness Australia's greatest sporting rivalry, live for the last time in 2026. Watch Game 3 live and exclusive on Channel 9 or 9 Now, kicking off at 8:05 p.m. Australian Eastern Standard Time. AMPOL State of Origin. Nothing like it.
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1: Yeah, Dave, welcome to the show, mate.
8: Yeah, does this concern with New South Wales Police, their violent nature to homeless people? That one was on Channel 10. They seem to have that thug mentality to bash people up at will. It's just happening too many of us are getting bashed, false complaints, and becoming a manufacturing of crime, the New South Wales Police Force. So the public's got someone to fear, the New South Wales Police Force. And I think our intelligence, national security, is any good anymore because we're all fearing the New South Wales Police Force these days.
1: So are you feeling threatened by the police?
8: Look, you can go on a national surveillance system for no reason at all these days. And be bashed to pulp. And this is serious problems. If we got a Stasi system running, it's no more a democracy.
1: Well, do you know anybody who's been bashed by the police?
8: Shelco boys, beaten to bloody drag behind a chemist, beaten to pulp. For a false rumour from a union thugs through the Woolworths Corporation. Blood everywhere. No ambulance, just for sake of beating their daylights. For music, by the way. American copyrights.
1: We've got to be a bit careful about that, Dave. Got to be a bit careful. But you say police... Well, there's every... Now, so you don't have much trust in the police investigating these things?
8: No, because they can fabricate it. Seems like that homeless was shown on Channel 10 only because someone filmed it. The homeless would be accused and it'll cost you a couple $100,000 to defend yourself against these folks. And they can fake it so much, these cops.
1: Have you got anything good to say about the police, Dave?
8: Well, not these days. Not the police we once knew. They've been highly... It could be the way they think. Could be their fatherless problem. It could be... Who knows is what's going on. But it's not the same club we used to know. They seem to be highly unionised. Highly... And they link to other unions. God, it's not safe to be in any political group. Because if you're not of their group, you're going to get bashed.
1: Let's see if a policeman will ring in and talk. God bless you, Dave. Thank you for your call. George, hello.
11: Oh, g'day, Bill.
1: G'day, George.
11: Yes, I do have a few things, good things I could say about the police. I think there's a lot more corruption, I think, in the past that got swept under the carpet. So yeah. We sort of forgot, and I think many police commissioners have kind of subsequent New South Wales police commissioners have helped get rid of a lot of that corruption. But there's still obviously problems out there. But what I really rang up about was following off of that conversation with the lady about the Jewish issues.
1: Yes.
11: Where she's quite right that you can't conflate the Jewish people with the policies of the Israeli government. There's a huge amount of diversity of opinion in Israel, which people aren't aware of. But what I also wanted to point out, the flip side, that a lot of people have been conflating the Palestinian people with Hamas. And I can tell you that there's even less support for Hamas within Palestine than there is for the Jewish government, the Israeli government, but amongst the general Jewish population. Hamas got in many years ago now on an election which, as we know, unlike Australia, a lot of places, most places in the world don't have compulsory voting. So I think it was something like about maybe 60% of the population voted in that election, and Hamas got about 40-odd%, and Fatah, I think the mob they replaced, got just under that. So basically they got, maybe a third of the eligible population, if that, to vote for them. So it's not exactly a ringing mandate.
1: Isn't that ironic? You've got a lot of Jewish people not really supporting what Netanyahu is doing, and you've got a whole lot of... Gazan people not supporting Hamas. Two are slugging it out.
11: Yeah, what happened then, which was a bit worse than the Jewish Israeli situation, is that once Hamas got into power, they basically and they were supplied arms by Iran and
1: the USA.
11: and
1: Israel.
11: That's
1: right.
11: and because they wanted a bad scarecrow figure, an evil villain that they could point the fingers at and could justify their policies of increasing the settlement of occupied territories.
1: Meanwhile, mate, people in Australia just want to live in peace, don't they? And leave all that behind, but it's really hard.
11: Well, we'd like to see the same over there. I mean, when Israel was formed, if they could have got on together, they could have formed a very prosperous sort of, peaceful kind confederation.
1: A very prosperous nation, that's right.
11: People on both sides, for various reasons, didn't want that. And I just sort of wanted to mention that even Trump basically kind of admitted as much about Netanyahu in a recent phone call where he got a bit angry at old... Benjamin and said, I'm the one that's keeping you out of jail.
1: Because,
11: once the war finishes, then all those charges of corruption...
1: will come up, yeah. We've got to go. Got to go to the news, mate. God bless you. Thanks for your call.
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22: Good evening, I'm Sarah Wiedersheim.
0: One Nation's popularity has taken a hit, according to two new opinion polls. Labor has regained the lead in the latest AFR Redbridge poll, with its primary support rising 2 points to 30%. Core support for One Nation fell to 29%, while the coalition has slipped further to 18%. The newest news poll in The Australian also shows Anthony Albanese has secured a bounce back in voter support. The grieving parents of a 17-year-old girl allegedly killed by an Australian man in Thailand have spoken of their heartbreak. Her body was discovered stuffed in a suitcase that had been dumped near a railway line in the coastal city of Pattaya. 46-year-old Simon Carman from WA remains behind bars charged with the girl's murder. He's told police he was acting in self-defence.
3: I feel bad for what happened to your daughter. Mm. It was out of my control. I hope you. I know you'll be very sad, upset, same me.
0: If found guilty of murder, he could face the death penalty. Two 11-year-old boys have been rescued from the rubble of collapsed buildings after powerful earthquakes struck Venezuela. Video shows the first boy being pulled from the twisted debris to the applause of rescuers. More than 1,400 people have now been confirmed killed in the twin quakes. Tens of thousands of people remain missing. The ceasefire between the US and Iran remains on shaky ground after they traded strikes in and around the Strait of Hormuz, both countries accusing each other of violating the interim agreement. President Donald Trump has taken to Truth Social to post, "It's very possible that Iran may never learn, and that it's possible the US may be forced to militarily complete the job." Police are investigating whether a father mistook his accelerator for the brake when he ploughed into a chicken shop on Sydney's northern beaches. Hugh Phillips reports.
22: Emergency services were called to Allambie Heights following reports of a crash. Officers finding a BMW station wagon that had been driven into the front of the establishment. It's believed the man was picking up his son when he hit the group of children. Paramedics treated an 11-year-old boy at the scene for leg and arm injuries. He's been taken to hospital for further treatment. Two other children sustained minor injuries. Hugh Phillips reporting.
0: And the Department of Prime Minister and Cabinet has announced former Australian of the Year, Professor Richard Scollier, will be remembered at a state funeral at the Sydney Opera House on July 13.
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0: Blues coach Laurie Daly has dropped Brian To'o from the New South Wales side for the State of Origin decider. Brisbane centre Katoni Staggs has also been axed. Hamoli Olakau'atu has been recalled to the squad, as has Stephen Crichton and Panthers back rower Liam Martin. The Tigers have gone down to the Knights 12-6. Tigers coach Benji Marshall says they let the game get away from them.
23: A couple of key moments in the game that are hurting us at the moment. Look, there was a lot that I liked today, but yeah, the fact we couldn't ice that game given the possession we had, the good ball sets we had.
0: In the earlier NRL game, the Raiders beat the Dragons 24-16. In the AFL, the Dockers have thumped the Suns 80-29. Earlier, Essendon went down to North Melbourne 79-65. That's news and sport.
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0: Partly cloudy tonight with light winds. The slight chance of a shower. A shower or two tomorrow, a top of 21 degrees after an overnight low of 12. Looking further ahead, mostly sunny Wednesday, a top of 22 degrees. Thursday, partly cloudy and 25. Partly cloudy Friday, a top of 25. Saturday, mostly sunny, a high of 23. On Moreton Bay, partly cloudy, southeasterly winds at 10 to 15 knots. Seas are below 1 metre.

0: just need that 11 p.m., don't you? Helen, hello. Welcome to the show, Helen.
1: Oh, hi. Thank you, Reverend. I've got a bit of something happened to me on Friday when I went into the Commonwealth Bank at Mount Druitt, and they told me to go.
0: Why?
1: To come. I don't know. And they said, go on, just keep going. So I went. Went out.
0: Oh.
1: And I'm in quandary still. I don't know what I've done.
0: Oh. Have you tried to go back and find out?
1: Well, I thought I might go today. Oh, well, so, Monday, sorry.
0: Yeah.
1: Yeah, when that comes.
0: I've found with things like that, a good approach is called dumb and curious, right? You just walk in and you say, I just can't understand. Why was I kicked out? And you see what happens.
1: Okay.
0: Dumb and curious, Helen.
1: Thank you.
0: If you get what I mean. That's a good approach often in lots of ways. I use it a lot. Dumb and curious.
1: Thank you for your good advice. I'll try it, see how it goes.
0: And ring me back next Sunday and see what they said.
1: Oh, thank you. Thank you, Reverend Bill. Thank you.
0: God bless you, darling. God bless you. Thanks for your call.
1: Bye.
0: Bye.
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0: Hey Kim, what made you pick up the phone?
15: Yes, I just want to... Hello, can you hear me?
0: Yes, I can hear you. Yes.
15: Yeah, I just wanted to say this is changing the subject a bit, but it's pretty important to many, many people's hearts. that in Brisbane there's a section at Moreton Bay called the Ormiston College, where there is a corridor of eucalypt trees along with a population of koalas.
0: Yes, yes.
15: And it's very heartbreaking what's going on. They are not properly controlling the... Look, the trees are just being cut down left, right and centre. There's a special corridor that is going to be ruined, so any wildlife, any koalas cannot make it across roads or anything like that. There's a particular koala called Leaf, L-E-A-F, that has endured being hit by a car several times. It also has a little joey. Now, it is in danger of being killed any minute, any second of any day. And I just cannot understand why authorities, council, I mean, there's over 500 people signature in that area protesting to stop the cutting down of these trees. And apparently, you know, when things are being built and trees are being cut down, it's government policy, or it used to be, to have what you call spotters close by to catch, relocate koalas, wildlife. This is not happening. One so-called spotter was found watching from her car. There's meant to be people there to catch these poor koalas as they fall from the trees and hopefully catch them before they, you know, hit,
0: get killed. Yeah. This is outrageous, Kim. This is outrageous.
15: It's not going on. There's no precautions taken. And the area itself, they're cutting down hundreds of trees. This is the only area in southeast Queensland that has got the biggest eucalypt population, and also koalas, and it's being destroyed.
0: Yeah. And you're saying a lot of people signed a petition or something?
15: Yes. After hearing this information today from a particular lady who went to a protest there, she said Google, which I did, Leaf, L-E-A-F. So I spoke to Google and I said, Leaf, L-E-A-F, the koala bear in Ormiston, fighting for its survival. And there is a whole lot that comes up on Google stating all the koalas that are losing their lives, being killed, dying. They don't even have signs up in that area for the koalas trying to look for somewhere to go. She said there are no signs even near the road saying, please, koalas crossing here. And koalas are very territorial,
0: extremely territorial. Yes, they are.
15: But they're not even giving them a chance to relocate anywhere.
0: So, Kim, people listening today, where can they email or whatever? Where can they protest?
15: Well, first of all, the Redlands City Council.
0: Redlands City Council. Do you hear that, everybody? Yes. Give them a ring tomorrow morning, yes?
15: And also the Ormiston College.
0: Ormiston College.
15: Yes. I think it's spelled Ormiston College. They can go on radio in 4BC, your sister channel here in Brisbane, 133882 in Brisbane, and you know, just point out to people, if this reaches one or two extra people that can, you know, get in touch. They may have someone they know in a high place that has a heart, that can show compassion, that can help. I mean, the population of the koalas, I don't know. I know that
0: the government's got to take its finger out of its bum and do something, isn't it?
15: But they're not, Jim. Sorry, Bill. I keep saying Jim earlier. Sorry, Reverend Bill.
0: No, that's all right.
15: And I'm so grateful that for 2GB radio and also 4BC that are prepared to listen to people that have genuine qualms and upsets about things that are wrong in this world and society.
0: Yeah, Kim, You ring me next Sunday and tell me what happened. I hope a lot of people listening will protest, because the only way you get anywhere is by protesting.
15: Thank you, Reverend Bill. The other point is, in regards to Leaf, this fairly koala. Disabled koala with little Joey, which could be killed at any minute. I just cannot understand why a sanctuary, a local sanctuary, that is not prepared to take... There must be a private sanctuary or animal shelter that's prepared to I know you've got the wonderful Port Macquarie Koala Hospital down in Port Macquarie, but, of course, that's in another state. I just can't understand why phone up...
0: Kim, neither can I. Ring me again next Sunday and tell me if you've heard any change. Because this has to... I know a lot of politicians listen to this. So let's hope somebody makes sure change happens and that poor koala gets the help and the care it deserves. God bless you, darling.
15: Bill. Thank you very much. I appreciate that. Ring me back next Sunday. Thank you.
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21: 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Nothing like it.
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0: Grandparents have always played a special role in family life. They provide wisdom, support, encouragement, and often a sense of stability across generations. But in today's fast-changing world, many grandparents are facing new challenges as they seek to stay connected with their children, grandchildren, and communities. That's where the grandparents movement comes in. It's a growing organisation dedicated to encouraging, equipping and supporting grandparents as they embrace the important role they play in the lives of their families. Through resources, conferences, seminars and the podcast With Hope, the movement is helping grandparents discover how they can make a lasting impact for future generations. So joining us tonight is Reverend Ian Barnett, founder of the Grandparent Movement. Ian is passionate about helping grandparents recognise the unique influence they have and providing them with the tools and encouragement they need to thrive in that role. He's here to share the vision behind the movement, the challenges grandparents are facing today, and why investing in grandparents can have a powerful ripple effect throughout families and communities. G'day, Ian.
1: Hello, Bill. Great to be here.
0: Good on you, mate. Now, tell us a little about yourself, mate.
1: Yeah, look, I've been married to my bride for over 40 years, have three married kids and seven grandkids now, and for many decades. Don't hold this against me, Bill. I was an Anglican minister in the Sydney Diocese. So that's where the whole concept of the movement, grandparenting, came to my head.
0: Yeah, tell me, why was it created and what's it all about?
1: Yeah, look, around 2016, I had three grandkids. And then my three kids said, well, Dad, next year you're going to have another three in 2017. And I thought, I wonder what was out there for grandparents to think about who they are and can they impact their grandkids, because more and more grandparents are having access to grandkids and doing all sorts of things. Yeah. And all I could find was stuff about grey nomads, retirees, seniors, and all that sort of, and there was nothing out there about grandparenting, or let alone leaving a face legacy to your kids who follow you. So I thought, well, what the heck, I might as well start something. So in 2017, I launched the National Grandparent Movement. I grabbed the title, made it up, and we started that year with our first conference, and from there on, we've grown.
0: What's the vision of the movement?
1: It's all about equipping, encouraging, and really releasing grandparents into their world of being a grandparent. Because more and more grandparents, actually, we're living longer, we're still active, and compared to the previous generations, we want to be involved in the lives of our grandkids. We want to have an impact. We're influential still. Some people might sort of want to put us in a corner and say, well, you're just old, just stay over there. But I believe actually there's much that we've learnt in our own life from our own journey and walking with God. And so there's stuff that we can share with those who are following us, and especially grandparents.
0: Because what I've noticed is the very old need the very young and vice versa.
1: Yeah, absolutely. And look, there's research that's come out to actually say for grandparents, having grandkids involved in your life actually keeps you strong and healthier.
0: Yeah,
1: it gives you that sense of purpose, and you think, here's the future, and you want to be involved.
0: Yeah. I often wonder why schools aren't more involved in retirement villages.
1: Yeah, they should be, because I know a lot more schools are having what they call Grandparent Day. But the reality is that there's just a strong connection, and you can see that in communities and things like that. So, yeah.
0: So what are the kind of the biggest problems that grandparents face in? What are the challenges?
1: I think the challenge, there's a lot. I mean, from long-distance grandparenting to watching a generation. Like, don't forget, probably as baby boomers, Bill, you're way too young to be a baby boomer, but you probably are. We always thought that our kids would get married, live happily ever after. That certainly not happened.
0: What didn't happen to me, mate.
1: What we've noticed is there's a high level of brokenness, a high level of challenge between parents and kids. There's, because of brokenness and different marriages, some parents can't, grandparents can't get access to grandkids. Yep. They're trying to work through, how do I talk to my grandkids about anxiety, gender issues, mental health issues? Yep. All these things are at the forefront, let alone technology and all the rest. How do we try and function in a world that we're living in today to actually help our grandkids thrive and survive and get stronger?
0: And what happens to grandparents who have kind of split up?
1: It's hard. It's complex. I often encourage them, don't give up. The key things, as grandparents, and you probably realise this, Bill, too, we're number two in the chain of command. We're not number one. Parents are still number one. And we have to engage with our kids, our allied kids, to actually seek, nearly the word might be permission, to speak directly to our grandkids about a whole range of things.
0: Because sometimes grandkids will tell you things they won't tell their parents.
1: Absolutely. Look, and every grandparent, like this is, we're coming up to our ninth conference, and that is a common theme for so many of them, that grandkids, no matter the age, I'll just say like from 5 to 15 or older, have such a strong relationship with their grandparents, they will just open up about a whole range of things.
0: And they'll tell you what they think of their parents.
1: Absolutely.
0: Too.
1: And then you'll realise, have you told Mum or Dad this? No. Do you want me to share? No. And it's amazing. They actually have such, they find grandparents such a safe space to speak openly about a whole range of things, which is a wonderful thing.
0: Give us some stories, mate.
1: Yeah, look, we've seen situations in the grandparenting world where people have shared about

0: You know, Proverbs 16 and 17, that grey hair is a crown of glory. Yeah. And you're right. Look, we've lived a long life. There are things that we know and there are things that we can pass on. And it's surprising if you do it in a helpful way, you actually will get a hearing, you know, from your from your kids still.
1: So that's one thing. Do you push religion?
0: Not really. You know, I think it's a part of Scripture, you know, in 2 Timothy 1 where the Apostle Paul's talking about Lois and Eunice, grandma on it. I don't think she sat down for 4 hours and did a doctrine lesson with a big Bible, shut up, do this, do that, if I can say that. I think just through living and loving and being there and demonstrating what grace and kindness look like was the powerful impact about the Christian faith. Yeah, yeah. It really matters.
1: So what are your hopes for the future?
0: Our goal is to influence and impact 30,000 grandparents around Australia. Our ministry now has gone overseas, which is great. So last year we had about 1,000 people watching either online or in person. We want to see more and more grandparents. We want to hear the word grandparent used more and more. To actually see people step up and say, yeah, actually, I've still got something to say. There's still something I can do in this world. You know, God hasn't finished with me yet. I'm still active. I'm still awake. And maybe there's more I can do, because some of the research says that even if you go on a grey nomad tour and play golf for the first 2 years after retirement...
1: I can't think of anything worse, mate.
0: But that some do. The research says after a year or two, you get bored. And then you ask yourself the question, so is that it? And it's not. And more are getting involved and thinking, well, how do I influence? How do I impact? How do I tell stories? And
1: what's your website?
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1: 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God bless you, Ian. Thanks for talking.
0: Thank you, Bill.
1: Tonight.
0: Blessing to you, brother.
1: Thank you, mate.
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1: Welcome to the show, Wendy.
11: Oh, hi, Reverend Cruise, Bill Cruise. I just wanted to say about the ancestors.
1: Yes.
11: In 1992, we came to Sydney for a wedding, and I'm living in Brisbane now, which I hate the weather up here. And when I went to Sydney, my Uncle Ari from Melbourne came up, and we went to visit my Auntie Frieda because it was her son that was getting married. We went to see her at Marrickville, and he had this letter that he wanted me to read to my dad, because my dad's Greek, right, and he's passed away now, but he's not in Sydney. And he said, just read this to your dad and explain it to him. So I read it, and blow me down, it was my relatives in the States, in Salt Lake City, right? And I had no idea. So this is 1992. So then I promptly started writing to them and connected with them. And they've done a huge family tree for our family. Because I'm originally from Kalamata, Greece, right?
1: Yes.
11: So I'm actually born there. And we came out, you know, when the immigration or the migrants were coming out.
1: So did you come out not knowing about all the relatives overseas?
11: Yes, my dad never thought to say anything about it.
1: Yeah,
11: and then the story is, and I connected with Nick was my dad's first cousin. He's just recently passed away too, sadly. But he was so computer literate, and he lived in Salt Lake, and he's the one that did all our family tree.
1: Yeah.
11: So I've got relatives all over the place, actually.
1: There's and do you contact them?
11: Yeah, I stay in touch with them. Yeah, more than 500 in the States, all over the place. You name it, they're everywhere.
1: You Greeks got around.
11: Yeah, and then also in Norway, because some of them have gone to Norway.
1: Yeah.
11: And then I've got the relatives in Greece, because my dad was one of 11. Yeah. Half are in Greece, one's in Boston in America, and the rest of them here in Australia.
1: So did you kind of go from thinking you were the only one in the family and suddenly find there's 500 of you?
11: Yeah, well, what happened was my great-aunt who went to the States, she had three attempts from Kalamata to get on the boat in Athens. And when she got to the... In 1927, this was. So her name is Stella, and Stavroula in Greek. And she had three attempts, and when they finally let her on the boat, they wouldn't let her stay on the boat until they let... She had to cut her hair right back then. And so she grabbed the hair, and this is what my cousin said. His mum grabbed the hair and threw it into the ocean and said, there, you're not getting it, because they probably thought she had either nits or they're probably going to use it for wigs. Who knows? And then when she got to Ellis Island in New York back in 1927, her future husband, they already organised it. You know, the proxenia is what we call it in Greek, where you've got a set-up marriage.
1: Yeah.
11: And another great aunt Nebraska, Bridgeport, Nebraska, had organised for a future husband to be at Ellis Island.
1: So, Wendy, how does it feel to have all of these relatives?
11: Oh, it's wonderful. It's wonderful, yeah, because we stay in touch with them with all the different social media.
1: You must be writing and doing social media every day,
11: all day. I used to work with somebody at Health, and she said to me one day, oh, my goodness, she said, you're like the girl, there's a girl from Oslo show, apparently. And I said, I never heard of her, but she said, yeah. And I said, oh, really? No, I never watched the show. But the thing is, when she got to Ellis Island with a boat and everything from Greece, they wouldn't let her board the train to go back to Bridgeport, Nebraska, and whatever until she married him. And 9 months later,
1: we got to hang up, Wendy. You got such a big story to tell. Ring us again next week, and we'll continue.
11: Okay, bye bye.
1: God bless you, darling.
11: Thank you. Bye bye.
1: Thank you.
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0: Well, as my old grandma used to say, Billy, it's time to sling your hook and get out of here. I really want to thank you for listening tonight. Hope you can join me again next Sunday. And until then, God bless and good night.
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2: Hello, I'm Sarah Wiedersane. New polling shows Pauline Hanson's popularity has fallen after a series of controversial comments made by the One Nation leader. The AFR Redbridge poll has seen Senator Hanson's net favourability rating plunge 10% in a month. Meanwhile, the latest news poll in The Australian has Labor retaking the lead over One Nation after the minor party's primary support dropped 3 points. Australia's major capital cities have recorded their worst housing auction clearance rates in years. Cotality data shows Sydney's clearance rate fell to 47.3%, its lowest since April 2020. Melbourne recorded its weakest rate since the city's COVID-19 lockdowns in September 2021, while Brisbane came in at 39.3%. Adelaide was the standout, with the clearance rate soaring to 68.7%. The government claims harsher penalties will force big tech companies to comply with the social media ban. Federal politics reporter Nelson Scott.
3: Since December, more than 5 million children under 16 have had their social media account removed, deactivated or restricted. But despite the measures, many young people are still logging on, leaving them exposed to cyberbullying and graphic content. The government argues tech giants are failing to enforce the rules and plans to double the maximum fine for breaches to $99 million. The eSafety Commissioner will also get beefed up powers to investigate compliance. Communications Minister Annika Wells claims it's all about ensuring big tech plays by the rules.
4: If you want to do business on Australian shores, you will comply with Australian laws.
3: But the opposition's Julian Lisa has told Sky News the fact changes are being made shows the ban isn't going to plan.
5: Labor has clearly fumbled this.
3: The government is hoping to legislate the new penalties by the end of the week. Nelson Scott, Canberra.
2: The US president has warned Iran may no longer exist if the country continues violating the ceasefire. Donald Trump posted the threat to social media after a vessel trying to navigate the Strait of Hormuz was fired upon by Iranian drones. Strategic Analysis Australia Director Michael Shoebridge says the strait remains a key sticking point in the peace agreement.
6: The Iranians want to have control of the strait into the future, not just for the next 60 days, and so they're wanting to demonstrate that shipping doesn't pass there unless it coordinates with them. And meanwhile, the Americans are trying to escort shipping down the Omani side of the strait as far away as possible from Iran.
2: And former Australian of the Year, Professor Richard Scollier, will be remembered at a state funeral at the Sydney Opera House next month. The pioneering cancer specialist died early this month at the age of 59 after a three-year battle with cancer.
1: With the 4BC app, you have the power of 4BC in the palm of your hand. 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Brisbane's 4BC.
2: Blues coach Laurie Daly has dropped five players for the State of Origin decider in Brisbane next month. Brian To'o, Victor Radley, Katoni Staggs, Appy Korosau and Dylan Lucas have all been left out of the squad. In NRL action, the Knights have claimed victory over the Tigers 12-6, while the Raiders defeated the Dragon. The result returns Canberra to the winner's circle, snapping a three-game losing streak. In AFL action, North Melbourne triumphed over Essendon and Fremantle thumped Gold Coast by 51 points. At the FIFA World Cup, defending champions Argentina defeated Jordan 3-1. They'll face Cape Verde in the round of 32. That's the very latest news and sport.
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2: Around the country, Canberra showers a top of 15 degrees. Melbourne, a shower or two, a high of 17. Sydney, a shower or two and 20 degrees. Brisbane, partly cloudy and 21. Showers in Perth with a high of 18 degrees. Adelaide, showers and 18. Mostly sunny in Hobart, a top of 15 degrees. Darwin, mostly sunny and 31.

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11: Oh, of course, I realise I can't give time calls, can I? Because if I do that, it's going to muck up everybody. I mean, I can give you time calls for every individual city, but then that'll take up 5.5 hours of the show. So, how about... No, I was going to say, how about we do 21 past the hour? But that's not going to work in Adelaide, is it? All right, well, let's just forget the whole idea. We're awake. It's not quite the middle of the night, but at some stage throughout that, we will have the middle of the night. So when we get to the middle of the night, I'll say it's the middle of the night. How's that sound? Hello, Mick, how are you? What's the damage on the footy tipping? We want to know what happened while you were away. Wait till I tell you about that tomorrow, Mick, when we get our footy tipper Michael on. But it's pretty good. Hello, Viv. How are you? Hope you had a good break, Phil. Nice to have you back. Can't wait for Craig Gabriel. Thank you, Viv. Let me get through a couple more of these texts and then I'll get to the phone. Nothing worse than working in an office or shops when somebody comes in and can't speak English. That's from Joy. Wendy says, hello, Phil. And also Francis and Graham. Graham's not here this morning. Hudson with an H is. Hope you and Sam had a great break. We did. I'll tell you all about it, Wendy, a little bit later on this morning, and the bubble tent that we went to. Hello, Rob. Phil, we've got a treasurer who has a doctorate in political science, honours in public policy, not economics. Do you think Albanese and Chalmers, who don't have the qualifications in economics, appreciate their changes? Have they just reduced the wealth of every homeowner by reducing the equity they currently have? Some would have negative equity, says Rob. What else have we got here? There's quite a few coming through. Hello, Andy, how are you? Joe says, Phil, 1959 is totally different to 2026. Well, what are you trying to compare here? I wasn't doing any comparison, Joe. I was simply bringing up the fact that the idea of monoculture is not a new one, and that it was Billy Snedden, who served as the Liberal Immigration Minister and then later on the leader, who came up with the idea of monoculture in 1969. And at the time, people were pretty much as annoyed by that as perhaps 50% of the audience are now. That was the point I was trying to make there, Joe. Appreciate your text. Let me get to some more of these texts in just a minute. Tiffy, how are you? Great to hear from you as well. Let me have a good look at that in just a sec. But in the meantime, Chris at Broadmeadows is on the phone. How are you, Chris? Good morning.
2: Good morning, Phil. This is a spider-free zone.
11: A spider-free zone?
2: Yeah, remember I was telling you about my phobias?
11: Yeah, I know, because I went into the mountains when we did this holiday thing, and I tell you, we were fully immersed in spider country, so don't worry about that.
2: Yeah. I was just going to suggest, I'm always keen to keep a close eye on things outside the focus on the Middle East, because when it comes to deploy and anti-ploy, it's a bit like when the Chinese vessel was circumnavigating the continent, Australian continent, with live fire on, and I sort of think, is that a possible decoy to test us out? So I did want to cost the taxpayers millions of dollars in setting up AWACS aircraft into the Indian Ocean, the Asia Pacific, when from the Philippines towards Australia. But you just never know what the Chinese, with their cat and mouse tactics, might be trying to do, because the Chinese people, the community, are very beautiful people, but they're questionable. Governments and leaders and that, are just, you know, you just don't know. And apart from that, I don't want to intentionally switch the turbo to see the lefties what they're doing on the ABC when it comes to the world news. But I have a lot of emotion and sadness for the Venezuelan people. You know, sure, you know, the Americans have been targeting some of those very fast speedboats, trying to run off drug hauls and all that, but, you know, no one deserves that earthquake of that magnitude, or any earthquake of that magnitude anyway. But apart from that, I'm safe and well, Phil, and I'm looking ahead for, you know, one day at a time now, because, you know, I've tried to been on a disability pension since 1996, been on psychiatric medication for 37 years, and just trying to keep things very simple, because anything I can do just to be the spirit of guy I normally would be, you know, it has been a bit difficult lately, but with you guys at TGB and our own other arrangements here in Melbourne, you just keep me safe and well and out of harm's way, and, you know, and making choice decisions to do good things.
11: Good man. That's good to hear. And that's more important than anything, is making sure that you're happy and your health is good too. In terms of the China situation, I don't know whether or not they are snooping, whether we are right in being paranoid about that. But we'll talk about that over the next few days as well. And it's, as far as the Venezuelan situation is concerned, you're right. Death toll from that has been devastating. 1,400 people on Saturday. And hopefully they'll get the help that they need. Good to hear from you, Chris.
2: Yeah, thanks, thank mate. You, Phil. God
11: bless. And you too, my friend. Take care. Bye-bye. Hello there, Paul. How are you this morning in Melbourne?
12: I'm well, thank you, sir. Welcome back.
11: Thank you.
12: I'm a bit worried about what's coming out of Russia lately. This might be difficult to grasp, but in terms of the Russian political leadership, Putin is actually more on the dove than the hawks. And it's all relative, but if you look at Medvedev and others like that, they keep using the N-word as a nuclear.
11: Mm.
12: And we've got a situation now with the Ukrainians. Back in the Soviet days, the Ukraine was a bit like Silicon Valley for them. They built the Moskva, which got sunk. They built the Duga over the horizon radar, which is like the one we just sold to Canada. They were the technology innovation center of the Soviet Union. And they've come up with some pretty amazing technologies around drones and so forth, which they're now using to regularly bombard Moscow. And if you think about it, any superpower, how long would they tolerate their capital being bombed before they do something rather extreme? You wouldn't put up with it if Washington was getting hit, or London, or anything the Blitz. And some of the thinking that's coming out of the Russian leadership now about, well, if Europe's going to continue to support and supply the Ukraine, then the Europeans, maybe they're going to enjoy their capitals getting bombed. I don't know where that goes from here, but I just wonder how wise it is to bomb the capital of a nuclear superpower. And, I mean, you've got to expect a reaction.
11: We're going to talk about that later because I've got a guy on who's a professor from the University of Melbourne talking about how Putin wanted to make Russia great again. Instead, it looks like Ukraine have flipped that and they look like they could be a rising power in Europe. And like you said, better the devil you know if Putin is petrified of being assassinated or just, you know, replaced in a coup. Who are the hawks that could take over? We'll talk about that later. Good to talk to you, mate. Thank you so much. That's Paul in Melbourne. 131-873 is the phone number. And after this, I believe 5AA in Adelaide will be joining us.
0: 4BC is primed for a nail-biting decider. State of Origin 3. All this week, you could win a double invitation to 4BC's State of Origin watch party with bevvies, footy food and a private space to watch the game. All hosted by 4BC's Jason Matthews. From an icy cold drink in the beer garden to a family lunch in the bistro. Come and add your chapter to history. The iconic Normanby Hotel. Exactly where it's always been. 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

0: seen it, but you know, one of the ones was, without giving too much away, the object that they grabbed hold of, and they were able to do so many different things with it. You know, how would they have known how to control that was one of them. But again, I don't want to give away too much because people are still going to see it. Can I remind you, incidentally, the other reason I was glad that you rang, and I've got books to send you. I just didn't get around to do that. I will do that.
1: That's okay.
0: I promise they will be there this week. The UFO Festival, Thursday 6th through to Sunday the 9th of August, and I'll find out exactly where it is, but it's going to be in Queensland. It's from the UFO Research Queensland people, and because I'm going to get you there as our official Queensland UFO expert.
1: Well, I presume it would be at the convention centre in the city.
0: Right, because you'll have to go there and you'll have to ask people questions, although you're not very good with technical things, so that might be an issue.
1: I'm pretty good with the recorder. I know how to record that.
0: Oh, do you?
1: I've got a recorder. Yeah.
0: Oh, okay. Well, in that case, can you interview people as well for us?
1: I'd love to, yeah.
0: Done.
1: Of course.
0: Sorted. All right. Well, we've still got a couple of weeks to go with that. Let me get all of that sorted. Let's talk more throughout this week because there's a lot of UFO stuff I want to talk about.
1: Yeah. Can I just also say, I don't know if you're aware who played her boyfriend or partner in it.
0: Mm-hmm.
1: The tall, blondie-headed guy.
0: Yeah, I don't know who he was. I've never seen him before.
1: Oh, he is the son of Kurt Russell and Goldie Hawn.
0: No, is that right?
1: Yes, that's Wyatt Russell.
0: Well, there you go. Gee, there's an enduring love affair, isn't there? Those two, I mean, that's just been amazing. All right. Kim, good to hear from you. Ring me all week.
1: Look, there's so much I can say about that movie. I think it's probably also for anyone who believes in UFOs or have seen something strange in the sky that they know is no helicopter or plane, Qantas plane. It's just mind-boggling. To me, it's a thriller. It had the most incredible car chase.
0: That was good.
1: And what he was holding in his hand, I could explain all that, but I'm not going to go into detail. I think it's all pretty self-explanatory. And I just thought it was so brilliantly done. It would have to be up there with Schindler's List, Spielberg's best, War Horse, Spielberg's best, and this one.
0: Yeah, well, both Sam and I
1: absolutely
0: gave it a 9 out of 10.
1: Brilliant.
0: Glad you loved it, Kim. All right, let's talk later this week.
1: Yeah, okay, thanks, Phil.
0: Thank you. 131873 is our number too, by the way. My radio girlfriend, Prue McSween, just got back in touch over the text. Hope you enjoyed your glass house and didn't throw too many stones. Talking about this tent that Sam and I went on holiday with. It's a bubble tent. I've got so much to tell you about, including that bubble tent, but I've got to get back to your calls, including Rick and Jane, who would like to try and dissect what they think Pauline Hanson's trying to say with her message. That's coming up next.
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3: Tonight on Birds of the World. While Gavin blissfully sleeps, this incredible bird, the ANZ Falcon, is on high alert. Yes, his ANZ Falcon watches 24/7, constantly on the lookout for fraud. So should a fraudster use Gavin's card details while he snores, his ANZ Falcon will swoop in. ANZ Fraud Protection. Now it's personal. 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
4: Vicky, how are you? She says, Phil, that guy had a messy shirt. I have a messy bedroom, like what you did there. Tiffany, how are you? Happy birthday, 50th for Sunday. Yes, Sam did get to see some kangaroos on this journey, and yes, she did get to talk to them as well. I'll tell you about that in just a sec too. Miloslav, how are you? Australia playing Egypt, Phil, not Iraq, and a couple of other people mentioned that as well, including Paul too. Good to hear from you, Paul, and Rob, who is driving. Maureen, nice to hear from you. And Annette says, Tommy Robinson has been persecuted for telling the truth, and now Carl is. Well, to break that down, I think that Tommy Robinson was persecuted for telling his truth, as Carl is telling his truth. Whether or not it is the truth is open to interpretation, isn't it? And on the subject of which, let's get to Jane in Brisbane. Morning, Jane. You've got an idea of what Pauline Hanson's trying to say here.
5: Well, she was trying to say what she was saying. We have to get back to our traditional base, which is Aboriginal people who are here, and we acknowledge them, and we have a good relationship with them. They're our people, but we're their people. But for Albanese's first term, pushing the voice to the extreme, which upset the Aborigines because we were happy in our numbers and things, that was folly. Now, with Pauline, as Lee Fonsalon says to Luke, the numbers of people that are coming, I'll do him first, the numbers of the people are coming quietly by every day are huge, and just landing here with no visas, just arriving and then disappearing into the country, into the city, and they're from foreign countries. And so Pauline is trying to say we've got to get back because they're unaccountable, we can't afford them. So they go straight on to public welfare. And the problem is that there are no, with computers, there are fewer and fewer paying jobs. Mm. I mean, retailing is down to very few employees per store, and schools are flat out not being able to teach in languages that the newcomers come in. It's the numbers that are extreme. We have to get back to English-speaking, English basis of thinking people. We, in fact, don't need another immigrant ever, as long as we can see. And this is what Albanese is allowed. Far too many, well, they call, up here we call them the Saris and the Shrouds. Mm. That's all who you see wandering around the city of Brisbane. So it's totally out of whack, Phil, in employing people. They're on the public purse, and the public purse is in such debt, as Chalmers, is finding, huge debt.
4: I'm going to have a chat later on this morning, by the way, Jane, to a guy who's a professor of economics, and he's got an idea for some simple changes to Australia's skilled migration, basically, you know, designed around a points test, which is something we'll talk about. But let me run this idea by you. Switzerland are going to cap their population at 10 million. They're about to hold a referendum on that. I think if they had a referendum on that here, be a lot more interest in that referendum than the yes-no vote that we had recently. What do you think about that idea then of Australia having a referendum where we cap the population and so we get to a point of what, should we say 29 million, 30 million? We're not far off that now. We cap it there.
5: We cap it far fewer than that, Phil. This is the driest continent on Earth. The only places inhabitable, really, is the right, I like to call it, because people don't know east and west anymore, but the right-hand side of this country, from the tip of Cape York to Wilson's Promontory, and it's only on the seaward side of the Great Dividing Range. For goodness sake, over the Great Dividing Range, right across to the little Perth down the bottom left-hand side there and up in the Kimberley where there's water, there is no water.
4: Mm.
5: Absolutely no water.
4: By the way, Francis just brought this into me as well, that the voters in Switzerland rejected a proposal to limit that now, so they're not very much into it at all. They don't like the idea. So, okay, so if we were to cap it then and have a referendum here, then what would be a fair figure?
5: We send them back.
4: But
5: these people are arriving without visas. They don't get past the airports. They should, without visas, just arriving, then just popping into a cab and going, particularly to Sydney. But they should be just stopped at the bloody airport and put into an igloo and asked for their visas. And when they haven't got them, they should be held there under bond, in inverted commas, put on the next aircraft back to where they come from, because they're basically coming from the subcontinent.
4: Well, you said that 28 million is too many, so then let's make it, say, 25, just for the sake of pulling a figure out. What happens to the 3 million people who already live here? How do you decide who has to go?
5: Well, all of the people who arrive without their damn visas. Just moving into Western Sydney, in particular, where and Anthony Albanese has not stopped it. Because they are on welfare. If they're immediately given, and I have have friends up in Townsville who are seeing people, and they wear their dress, they wear their saris, and they wear their shrouds up there, and they're falling around up there and so happy that the minute they're arrived, they're given money.
4: Mm, all right.
5: Taxpayers' money. And we're in debt, huge debt.
4: All right, I'll leave it there. I've got to get to the news, Jane. Jane, I got to get to the news, but it's lovely to talk to you. Jane in Brisbane there, 131-873 is our number. And being a country that, of course, is a country of migrants, then how does that change the structure? How long would it take for us to become a monoculture? How do you, because you've got, you know, a whole system that's firmly entrenched in Australia now based on multiculturalism, and the majority of us are children of immigrants, if not immigrants themselves. So then how do you change that whole dynamic? What would you do in order to do that? I mean, how do you start with this? How long will it take? And also, while we're on the subject, what would be a good figure to cap it on too? Like I mentioned, there are two voters in Switzerland rejected that proposal. 55% of participants voted against, 45% for. Would we have an appetite for Albo to bring out some kind of referendum on a capping of the population in Australia? Let me know, and I'll have a chat with you after the news, which is coming up next.
1: 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State of Origin 3.
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3: Tonight on Birds of the World. While Gavin blissfully sleeps, this incredible bird, the ANZ Falcon, is on high alert. Yes, his ANZ Falcon watches 24/7, constantly on the lookout for fraud. So should a fraudster use Gavin's card details while he snores, his ANZ Falcon will swoop in. ANZ Fraud Protection. 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
4: 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I'll get to you just after the news. And Craig Gabriel's in Wimbledon. We'll talk to him too.
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14: Hello, I'm Sarah Wiedersehen. Two new opinion polls are both showing One Nation's popularity has taken a hit following Pauline Hanson's press club address, in which she spoke of her vision for a monocultural Australia. The news poll in The Australian has core support for Labor up 3 points to 33%, ahead of One Nation, which has fallen to 29%. Labor has also retaken the lead from One Nation in the Redbridge poll, while the coalition has slipped further and now sits on just 18%. The family of a teenage girl found dead in a suitcase in Thailand has spoken of its pain and says the death penalty should be imposed on the Australian man charged with her murder. 45-year-old Simon Carman claims he acted in self-defence when a dispute over $20 reportedly led to a confrontation before the teenager's death. Fresh strikes between the US and Iran is threatening to derail any progress made on a deal to permanently end the war. The US says it's launched strikes on Iranian military infrastructure near the Strait of Hormuz in response to Iranian attacks on commercial shipping. adjunct professor at the University of Western Australia and former naval officer Jennifer Parker has told Nine things are not trending in the right direction.
15: This is certainly the most concerning developments we've had in the last couple of weeks. Of course, this all started on Thursday when Iran decided to attack a merchant ship exiting the Strait of Hormuz. We've seen US responses, Iranian responses, and this tit for tat.
14: The federal government is confident new penalties will force big tech companies to comply with the under-16 social media ban. The maximum fine for companies that breach the laws is being increased to $99 million. The eSafety Commissioner will also receive new powers to gather information from social media giants. Communications Minister Annika Wells says these organisations currently aren't doing enough to protect children.
16: And I am not satisfied that the social media companies are doing everything in their power to keep under-16s off their platforms. In fact, it is clear to me that these companies are taking a leaf straight out of the big tech playbook and are trying to get away with the bare minimum.
14: A state memorial service for Professor Richard Scollier will take place on Monday, July 13 at the Sydney Opera House. The former Australian of the Year died earlier this month at the age of 59 after a three-year battle with brain cancer. The Department of Prime Minister and Cabinet says a limited number of free tickets will be made available to the general public. And three children have been injured, one seriously, after a car crashed into a chicken shop on Sydney's northern beach.
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14: The axing of Brian To'o for the State of Origin decider is among four changes made by Blues coach Laurie Daly. To'o has been replaced by Dolphins winger Jack Bostock. Centres Katoni Staggs and Tolu Kola have also been dropped for Stephen Crichton and Bradman Best. Liam Martin also returns from injury for the Blues. Round 17 of the NRL has wrapped up with a win to the Knights over the Tigers, while the Raiders have beaten the Dragons. In the AFL, Fremantle have tightened their grip on top spot on the ladder following a 51-point win over Gold Coast. North Melbourne beat Essendon 79-65. At the FIFA World Cup, Steve Clarke has resigned as Scotland's head coach after the country was eliminated. England has beaten Panama to top Group L and set up a clash with DR Congo in the last 32.
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3: 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While Gavin blissfully sleeps, this incredible bird, the ANZ Falcon, is on high alert. Yes, his ANZ Falcon watches 24/7, constantly on the lookout for fraud. So should a fraudster use Gavin's card details while he snores, his ANZ Falcon will swoop in. ANZ Fraud Protection. 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
14: Around the country, Canberra showers a top of 15 degrees. Melbourne, a shower or two, a high of 17. Sydney, a shower or two and 20 degrees. Brisbane, partly cloudy and 21. Showers in Perth with a high of 18 degrees. Adelaide, showers and 18. Mostly sunny in Hobart, a top of 15 degrees. Darwin, mostly sunny and 31.

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12: All right, just another text from Tony. Furthermore, Phil, if you get the chance to watch Peter Credlin's recent London interviews, they go a long way to explaining and justifying why Pauline's preparing for Australia to become a monoculture. My Italian parents back in 19... Well, you actually didn't give me the right, the full, the rest of it, 1930 something or other, assimilated as quickly as possible. And yes, please pass on your wishes to Jenny. Well, that's probably a good point too, and a very interesting point. Assimilation as quickly as possible would be another way of looking at it too. Let me get to some more of your calls and more of your texts. By the way, I think we may have hung up on Craig Gabriel a moment ago, and he wasn't very happy with us, and so he's been hanging up on us. So hopefully we haven't upset the greatest man in the history of tennis. I'm just waiting for Francis to give me the heads up so we can go live to Wimbledon any second now, but because I was running late, I didn't get to Craig on time, and then Francis rang him and he hung up on him. I would like to think that our good friend Craig Gabriel's just messing with us, but I'm not sure. Hopefully we can get to... Oh, good. Okay. Whew. Where's his intro?
13: Do you like tennis?
12: I thought I was in trouble with him.
13: Do you like tennis?
12: Obviously I am. You play. Don't give me the cold shoulder. You know that I love you. And it was my fault that we were running late too, by the way. So you can forgive me for that. Oh, come on. You know what?
14: Yeah, well.
12: I was going to tell you how much I missed you and how much, how excited I am. But Wimbledon's back on.
14: You're so full of crap.
12: Oh, come on. How dare you? We love you. I love you. I've even done some prep for this and I'm going to take it seriously.
14: Yeah, you know what was happening? I actually, in all seriousness, I was disconnecting the call because it was coming up as suspected spam every time.
12: Well, that's us, yeah. Well, that's exactly. Yeah. From Spamalot. That's, if you get a phone call with spam on it, you know it's us.
14: Yeah, okay, fair enough.
12: Well, by the way, somebody wanted to know if you were ever a professional tennis player.
15: I was a multimedia star on and off the court.
12: We knew that. By the way, hot enough for you?
15: Well, it's much better today. It's calmed down a bit. I think we were at about 25, 26 today, which is a lot better than the last few days where we've been ranging between 34 and 37.
12: I imagine it gets... Will they have a...
15: And sticky. It's been humid. You know, I felt like I was back in Singapore where you want to have three showers in one day.
12: Yeah, you just want to do that anyway, regardless of the weather. Yeah. But will they have, you know, the thirst and the drinks breaks like they have? I was going to ask this in the soccer. But they kind of do that anyway, don't they, really?
15: Not really, no. Oh. I mean, well, look, at the every odd change of ends, yeah, they have about a, I think it's whatever it is, 30, 40 seconds between games, and you know, they're able to just recharge or something, but and then after a set it's like a 90 seconds, so it's nothing like the footballers are doing, which a few of the players have actually been quite amused about, and they've have commented it's been interesting to see something like that happen.
12: It's not great when you're watching it.
15: Made a comment, he says, this is professional sport, what is this ridiculous what do they call a beverage break?
12: Beverage
15: or something
12: break.
15: Or like
12: in
15: that?
12: A stadium which is air conditioned in 21 degrees, but you know, cool. I guess they figure they've got to do that. Let me ask you some tennis questions. I know you'll be surprised by this, but I've got some.
15: Yep.
12: Serena Williams making a comeback.
15: Oh, first with the news.
12: Against Australia's Maya Joint.
15: Yes. In fact, Serena did a pre-event media conference today. I caught up with Maya Joint a couple of days ago, and she's pretty excited about it and pretty low-key, as she always is. And she was saying, in any chance figured that I'd be having an opportunity to play Serena, who's a legend, and, you know, I watched her growing up. And I put it to her. I said, she won her first Wimbledon 4 years before Maya was born, and the last time she won Wimbledon, Serena, that is, Maya was just 10 years old.
12: That's right.
15: So it's going to be, Serena was saying, yeah, I know her, I'll be watching some of her matches on video, but didn't really go into much detail.
12: You've taken a bit of my thunder here, because I was going to, you know, really excite you and surprise you with the fact that I knew that Joint was born 7 years after Williams won the first of her Grand Slam singles titles.
15: Yeah.
12: And although Williams is favoured to win the match, she's got the second round clash coming up with Alex Ila, and that could draw a huge crowd. So, you know, I did my research here, and you're just stomping all over it like it didn't even matter.
15: Absolutely. Well, what do you expect, really?
12: Nothing, actually. I'm as surprised as you are that I did some research. Don't worry.
15: I actually think that Serena could have more pressure on her and be a bit more nervous. Whereas, as Maya was saying when I spoke with her, that, you know, she said, I'm going to go out there with an attitude I've got nothing to lose, and just play. So you don't know what's really going to happen. I mean, talking with Ila Tomljanovic, who was the last first player to beat Serena, was at the U.S. Open 4 years ago, she feels that Maya has got the ability to do it. Sam Stosur, the Australian Billie Jean King captain, also feels that Maya, even though she's had an up-and-down season with some back injuries and her form hasn't been great, you know, she's going to go out there and really do whatever she can in the situation. It's on center court, the third match on center court on Tuesday, so it's certainly the one that the match has been attracting the most attention.
12: Of course, and then she could face the Wimbledon champion Iga Swiatek in the third round of the clash between two eras of women's tennis. They've never played each other on tour.
15: Well, yeah, but let's not look that far ahead. There's plenty to go before that happens, and Iga will be playing first match on center court on Tuesday. But, you know, tomorrow, first day of the championships, the 139th Wimbledon Championships, and Jannik Sinner will be playing the first match on center court against Miroslava Kuzmanovic.
12: I really don't know why I bothered here. I thought you'd be so impressed that I got Iga Swiatek's name right, and then you just again... Oh, did I? Right. What was I close?
15: It's not even close. It's Swiatek.
12: Well, yeah, I had a go at it, though. Just like Anna Sabalenka facing
15: Arena.
12: Local British hope Emma Raducanu in the third round at Wimbledon. That's exciting.
14: third round. We haven't even started the first round yet. And we don't even know Emma is going to end up playing. I mean, she's talking about injuries and whatnot, and she says she hopes she's going to be able to play tomorrow.
16: Well, I had a go, at least. You know, a lot of people send me texts going, You know, that Craig is really well-respected in tennis circles, and you come on with him and you ridicule him and you make fun of all of the people who are playing. Why don't you at least make an effort? I make an effort, and then you're not happy with it.
14: You get shot down in flames each time.
16: Crikey. Okay, what about, let's talk about some of the Australians playing. Alex de Minaur.
14: Yeah, he'll be on Tuesday as well. You know, Alex will be with a match he should win. He's playing an Argentine who's ranked 66 in the world, Roman Andres Burruchaga.
16: Are you asking me or telling me? I don't know.
14: No, I'm telling you. Try that one.
16: Yeah,
14: Roman Andres Burruchaga.
16: Well, I was going to have a go at Taneski Kokkinakis, but I thought I did quite good. And Rinky Hinkie's playing.
14: Okay.
16: Rinky Hinkie's playing.
14: Yeah. Well, Rinky Hinkie is actually playing tomorrow. So you've got something, right? Rinky is going to be playing Jesper De Jong, and it's the last match on that particular court. Before that, Adam Walton from Queensland will be playing Dino Prismic. The first Australian that will be on court at this year's Wimbledon will be Alexander Vukic from Sydney. He's up against Jensen Brooksby, and the other Australian on court tomorrow and later in the day will be Daria Kasatkina against the British wildcard Mimi Giroux.
16: Well, bless you. Paul wants to know if all the dogs at Wimbledon get a free ball that's been used on the game.
14: No, they don't. We can't encourage these creatures. I mean, they're here for work. You know, they're here to continue with the security aspect. So we can't
16: give them a free ball.
14: Treat. Goodness gracious.
16: Okay, then, Craig. Do you think Jannik will bounce back at Wimbledon and win back-to-back titles? Says Roger.
14: Well. Yeah, look, I think so. I think, he certainly has to be regarded as the favourite out of everybody. I mean, but a lot of people feel that this is the best opportunity for Novak Djokovic to win a record-breaking 25th major and an 8th Wimbledon. We'll see. Novak will be playing last tomorrow on centre court against Wu Yibing of China.
16: Will he bing? That's the question.
14: Well, exactly. Yeah, look, I wouldn't mind seeing Jannik, other than an Australian, obviously.
16: Okay.
14: Winning back-to-back Wimbledons.
16: Tanya, one more question from our listeners, and I'll let you go, but obviously we'll talk more later in the week. Tanya wants
14: to... holding up dinner.
16: Sorry about that. What are you having? What free meal have you to plug?
14: I'm going out. I'm going to the house of some friends here in Wimbledon.
16: Right, okay. Well, that's nice. And enjoy that. Like, I've been waiting for an invitation to your house, which I haven't had. Even Clinton Maynard went. But anyway, Tanya wants to know what aftershave you wear.
14: Well, you know what? I actually left it behind in Sydney, so I had to go and get another bottle of Lacoste.
16: Of course it would be Lacoste. Ask a silly question. It's obviously not Beckham, nor is it, Dupe.
14: No.
16: Or Blue Strat
14: It's certainly not Beckham.
16: What about High Karate?
14: Higher who?
16: I'm just showing my age here. I love you. You know that. If we're running late, don't take it personally because you're my best friend that I've ever had.
14: The bestest ever.
16: Evs. Thanks, Craig. Good to talk to you, mate. Cheers.
14: All right, bud.
16: There he is, Craig Gabriel, our tennis correspondent from Wimbledon, and we'll talk to him later on in the week. Look, people on the phone, I've got to get you after this. Thanks for hanging on there, Keith, Maggie and Sam.
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0: 2 hours, and it's just going past that now, but still people are really hoping that they can find people alive. And if you have been following the story and seen the pictures, there have been these incredible stories of survival where they have found people who have been lying under rubble in the darkness for up to 3 days, and they have managed to survive. The issue that is happening in this country is getting to them. If you've watched the pictures, you've probably seen everyday people out there using shovels, using their bare hands to dig through that rubble and get to them. And that's because this is a country that is not well equipped for an emergency like this or of this scale. They're under-resourced. They don't have the machinery. The country has been riddled with corruption. And now international aid groups are on the way there. Many are already on the ground, but the roads are damaged. There's been these difficulties for them to get there. They're also managing everyday people who are trying to race into the disaster zone. So it's just this chaotic situation where people are just desperate trying to find their loved one.
1: I can see people desperately going through the rubble as well at the moment on Sky News. They're showing some video of that too. And like you said, people who haven't got the equipment or anything like that, a lot of people just using their bare hands. That's a terrible situation there. Let's move on to something else, perhaps a little happier, and that is the football. Have you been to any games?
0: Unfortunately, I drew the short straw out of the correspondence on this one, and my colleague Rob has been able to cover all of the World Cup, but I have been enjoying myself. I've been going down to the local pubs in the US here in Washington and watching the games, and the very last one, the US game was on at the same time as the Aussies were playing, but we managed to talk them into putting one TV screen on for us so we could watch the game, and we had a great time, and it was a lot of fun. So there's certainly a lot of atmosphere here.
1: Yeah, it looks terrific, but I can't believe they haven't given you a ticket to one of the games. I mean, you've got to be able to wrangle one out of them, surely.
0: I'll be working on them, wearing them down slowly.
1: That's exactly right. Of course, the Socceroos have got a game coming up as well, so I think that you have every reason and every right to get a press pass to be able to go and do that under the guise of doing work.
0: Well, I will definitely put it forward to them. I think the game is on the 3rd of July. So it'll be right before Independence, July 4th here in the US. So
1: that's right.
0: It'll be a good vibe all around.
1: Yeah, so Independence Day. I'm just trying to figure out whether we'll actually be on the air for that. That will be on Saturday. But how about, can we catch up later on in the week just to get an idea of how things are going just in the lead up to Independence Day?
0: Oh, absolutely. I will be available.
1: Terrific. Hopefully you'll get a ticket to the football too.
0: Sounds good. Hopefully you'll be calling me and I'll be at the game.
1: Yeah, brilliant. I'd like to hear that. Thank you so much. Miley Hogan there, Channel 7 news correspondent in Washington. And after this, we're going to go to Los Angeles and find out about Larry David's latest venture.
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4: I'm Phil O'Neill. We're sitting in for Tony McManus all this week and next week, and also for Monday of this week and next week, Mike Jeffries as well. Let's go to Los Angeles. Catherine Chulich, our West Hollywood reporter, is there, the entertainment reporter. I just noticed you came up in West Los Angeles, and being your former...
5: West Hollywood.
4: There you go. Being my former next-door neighbour as well, you know, again, I'm just surprised that one minute you were hanging out in, the ghetto that is where we used to live, and now you're rubbing shoulders with George Clooney and also people like Larry David as well.
5: Yes, exactly. Yeah, there was a great premiere the other day for Larry David's new show because no one thought he was coming back after Curb Your Enthusiasm. He did 12 seasons of it and he seemed to be winding up and he's turning 79 on the July 2nd. So, you know, he's getting up there. But he was enticed back by the Obamas. He's very good friends with Barack and Michelle and they have a production company now. And they were doing a show for HBO Max to sort of celebrate as July 4th is coming up. It's the 250th anniversary of America.
4: Right.
5: Or
4: yep.
5: As they like to call it, a semi-quincentennial.
4: Well done.
5: I practiced that one. Yeah. So there's going to be like fireworks and all sorts of celebrations. But so this is Larry's take on American history. It's called Life, Larry, and the Pursuit of Happiness, and Almost History of America, obviously a take on life, happiness, and the pursuit of happiness.
4: Mm-hmm.
5: So this basically is like a sketch comedy show because there's seven episodes and it takes different bits of American history and then turns it into a Larry David sketch.
4: Oh,
5: like
4: okay.
5: Curb in costume, shall we call it. It's a very funny introduction. Barack Obama comes on, very serious, talking about the anniversary and the celebrations and that. And then it breaks into sort of a comedy bit with Larry David. And then it goes into different pieces of history. So, like, for example, of course, the writing of the Declaration of Independence, there was a historical figure I'd never heard of, but one of the founding fathers, Robert Livingston, who actually helped draft the Declaration.
4: Right.
5: So Larry playing this in costume, but of course has decided to add like 20-something extra things in why they want to break away from the British, like as in like you should never share an umbrella or you should never cut a queue. I mean, or you should... you shouldn't share desserts. I mean, all these really minor things that he wants put in the Declaration of Independence.
4: Yeah, I can see.
5: And all the founding fathers there.
4: Brilliant. Well, let's have a listen to this. This was you at the press conference with Larry David talking about the new sitcom. And let's have a listen to see what he had to say here.
6: Obama's company wanted to do a show with me about the celebration of the 250th anniversary of America. And I thought it was I liked the idea. I was a history major because you never know when you're to get into a discussion about the Franco-Prussian War. And everybody said to me at the time, a history major, what are you going to do with that? You can't do anything with that. And 55 years later. They were right. Yeah.
4: Fantastic. So did you get the chance to talk to him at all?
5: Just briefly, you know, and I actually spoke to, there were, like, Henry Winkler was there, who plays actually in the first episode. There's a lot of special guests. Look out for Jerry Seinfeld, Vince Vaughn. I mean, there is John Hamm. So, yeah, like, Henry Winkler was lovely. He was really sweet. And I just basically said hello. I don't you think you schmoozed too much with Larry? He kind of kept in his little corner.
4: I can imagine. I saw you got a photo, though. Your Instagram library is looking amazing. Was Obama there? Did you manage to cozy up and get a photo with him?
5: No, he wasn't there. I was hoping he would be. No. I guess the security and stuff would have been a bit mind-blowing for him.
4: Oh, it's never stopped you since. Who have you met lately? I mean, I mentioned George Clooney, who was just very welcoming to you and said, Catherine, great to see you again. Again, I'll just point out this is my former next-door neighbour and we were living in poverty just a few years ago. But anyway, who else have you? What other great stars have you?
5: Oh, well, one of my favourites is that I got to sit next to Michelle Pfeiffer for dinner at this farm-to-table experience in Los Angeles. They were actually promoting her show, Madison. But it was just extraordinary. She looked amazing. She's so lovely. And that was just sort of, wow, I'm sitting at dinner with Michelle Pfeiffer. She's sitting right next to me.
4: Isn't that incredible? Did you steal her fork or her? Did you steal a knife, a napkin afterwards?
5: No, but I said, you do eat, don't you? Because, you know, she was bringing up, you know, she was like, you know, as they do pick at their salad. She said, oh, yes, no, I do. I said, do you like to cook? And she said, well, I have my special roast chicken every Sunday night that the family loves.
4: Brilliant. Well, listen, I've got to get to the news, but very quickly, where are you off to next? Because I know you're about to go hobnobbing again.
5: Yes, well, I'm off to the premiere of the new Minions movie. That's on this afternoon. It's Sunday here, and that's on this afternoon, and the after party. I mean, I just love the Minions because they're so fun, whatever they do. So this is the latest Minions movie.
4: Okay.
5: So, yes, that's where I'm going.
4: All right, I'm going to keep an eye on your Instagram. Are you hoping to run into more famous people at this after party?
5: You just never know. There's always somebody there.
4: Can I check in with you?
5: My Insta.
4: Can I check in with you a bit later on this week, maybe about Friday morning?
5: Of course.
4: Because we're all living your high life vicariously here in bloody cold Australia while you're out there in Los Angeles.
5: Yeah, lovely warm Los Angeles. Yes, it's summer here.
4: Thank you so much, Catherine. There you go. My former next-door neighbour who now knows famous people and went to dinner with Michelle Pfeiffer, Catherine Tulich, there in Los Angeles.
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19: Hello, I'm Sarah Wiedersehen. Two new opinion polls are both showing One Nation's popularity has taken a hit following Pauline Hanson's press club address, in which she spoke of her vision for a monocultural Australia. The news poll in The Australian has core support for Labor up 3 points to 33%, ahead of One Nation, which has fallen to 29%. Labor has also retaken the lead from One Nation in the Redbridge poll, while the coalition has slipped further and now sits on just 18%. The family of a teenage girl found dead in a suitcase in Thailand has spoken of its pain and says the death penalty should be imposed on the Australian man charged with her murder. 45-year-old Simon Carman claims he acted in self-defence when a dispute over $20 reportedly led to a confrontation before the teenager's death. Fresh strikes between the US and Iran is threatening to derail any progress made on a deal to permanently end the war. The US says it's launched strikes on Iranian military infrastructure near the Strait of Hormuz in response to Iranian attacks on commercial shipping. Adjunct professor at the University of Western Australia and former naval officer Jennifer Parker has told Nine things are not trending in the right direction.
20: This is certainly the most concerning developments we've had in the last couple of weeks. Of course, this all started on Thursday when Iran decided to attack a merchant ship exiting the Strait of Hormuz. We've seen US responses, Iranian responses, and this tit for tat.
19: The federal government is confident new penalties will force big tech companies to comply with the under-16 social media ban. The maximum fine for companies that breach the laws is being increased to $99 million. The eSafety Commissioner will also receive new powers to gather information from social media giants. Communications Minister Annika Wells says these organisations currently aren't doing enough to protect children.
21: And I am not satisfied that the social media companies are doing everything in their power to keep under 16s off their platforms. In fact, it is clear to me that these companies are taking a leaf straight out of the big tech playbook and are trying to get away with the bare minimum.
19: A state memorial service for Professor Richard Scollier will take place on Monday, July 13, at the Sydney Opera House. The former Australian of the Year died earlier this month at the age of 59 after a 3-year battle with brain cancer. The Department of Prime Minister and Cabinet says a limited number of free tickets will be made available to the general public. And three children have been injured, one seriously, after a car crashed into a chicken shop on Sydney's northern beaches.
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19: The axing of Brian To'o for the State of Origin decider is among four changes made by Blues coach Laurie Daly. To'o has been replaced by Dolphins winger Jack Bostock. Centres Katoni Staggs and Tolu Kola have also been dropped for Stephen Crichton and Bradman Best. Liam Martin also returns from injury for the Blues. Round 17 of the NRL has wrapped up with a win to the Knights over the Tigers, while the Raiders have beaten the Dragons. In the AFL, Fremantle have tightened their grip on top spot on the ladder following a 51-point win over Gold Coast. North Melbourne beat Essendon 79-65. At the FIFA World Cup, Steve Clarke has resigned as Scotland's head coach after the country was eliminated. England has beaten Panama to top Group L and set up a clash with DR Congo in the last 32.
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19: Around the country, Canberra showers a top of 15 degrees. Melbourne, a shower or two, a high of 17. Sydney, a shower or two and 20 degrees. Brisbane, partly cloudy and 21. Showers in Perth with a high of 18 degrees. Adelaide, showers and 18. Mostly sunny in Hobart, a top of 15 degrees. Darwin, mostly sunny and 31.

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7: Morning, I'm Phil O'Neill, sitting in this week for Tony McManus on the stations across Australia, basically, pretty much national, from Perth all the way through to Brisbane. And Tony's got a couple of weeks off, so we'll be doing that until next week, the end of next week, and also sitting in for Mike Jeffries, who normally does the Monday morning show as well. Cameron, this address you want for the bubble tent, I found it, was bubbletentaustralia.com. And Judy looked it up as well. Judy, who told me she's currently on holiday in the mountains in a beautiful hotel. She's supposed to be sleeping, but she can't sleep, so she's listening to us. She said, Phil, I looked up Kappa Tree bubble tent, and it looks great. But it wouldn't be too nice in this weather. Not raining at the moment, the way it's raining at the moment, but Judy, it was really nice last week when it wasn't raining. And yeah, I'd certainly recommend it, but don't try and go down there in a city car. And also don't go down there if you're not prepared to chop a little bit of wood like me and my lumberjack mates. And I'm a lumberjack, but I don't care. Today is June 29. Let's have a look at some music news from previous June 29s in history, like 1985. Mick Jagger and David Bowie recorded Dancing in the Street at the legendary

0: 1994, Oasis made their debut on the BBC show Top of the Pops, performing their new single called Shaker Maker, which was the second single from the band's debut album, Definitely Maybe. And I spoke to the great Noel Gallagher from Oasis about the process of making their first album.
1: You just take it in stages. It's like, let's record an album, let's see how that sounds. It came out sounding better than I'd ever hoped for. You know, it quickly took on a life of its own. They only work if the records are good. You know, if that first album was dog shit, it would have been all right, but it wouldn't have got to a second album. It's all about the records at the end of the day. So as long as I keep making good records, I'll be all right.
2: Are the easiest songs to write the ones that come naturally?
1: I find with songs that you write really quickly, you tend to go off them really quickly as well. They leave you as immediately as they arrive, but then they keep coming back. But there's no golden rule to songwriting. As long as the song exists, then it must be right. It's up to the people to decide.
0: Noel Gallagher there. On this day, 1981, Kim Wilde released her self-titled debut album featuring Kids in America. She's touring Australia later on this year. We'll have to get her on the show. And happy birthday to Men at Work's Colin Hay, born on this day in 1953 in Scotland, in Kilwinning in Scotland. Pity Graham's not here. He's Scottish. He probably knows Colin Hay's mum. Anyway, Colin Hay moved to Australia with his family when he was 14 years of age. So happy birthday to Colin Hay from Men at Work. And I was talking to Colin about birthdays and getting older. Here's what he had to say.
3: It goes very quickly. You know, I can remember, even just since I turned 60, I thought, oh, I'm 60 now. And it's insane. It just flies by at a furious pace. So I don't sit around thinking about the past, though. You hopefully, you know, leave behind things you don't really need anymore and don't carry too much baggage with you. You know, at least the baggage that you drag along with you, you can carry it on. You don't have to check it anymore, you know?
2: Yeah. And was there any one pivotal point in your life? Was there one pivotal point in your life where you suddenly realized that you were actually accepting of the person that you'd been?
3: Yeah, I think it was I was in my backyard in Los Angeles where I live, and because I had to give up the drink because it was getting the better of me, I was sitting in the backyard and I just suddenly felt okay. It wasn't like a big revelation, it was a small revelation, but I just kind of thought, oh, okay, I'm going to take off on this path now, and I didn't really want to get away from myself anymore. I felt relatively safe within my own skin, you know.
0: There you go, Colin Hay. Happy birthday, Colin. Born on this day, June 29, 1953. What song am I going to play for you? Well, I'll tell you after this, but let me give you an idea. It's an album that on this day in 1975 went to number one in the UK, and it was the fourth album for this band, which a lot of people thought the band would never happen and certainly would never compare to the lead singer's previous band. But it didn't just equal that band. I think this is one of his finest musical accomplishments, and certainly one of the best albums that I've got of his. Who am I talking about, and what's the album, and what's the song? I'll tell you after this.
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6: All right, here it is, the album I'm going to play, the song from it. And this album's nearly 50 years, over 50 years old, in fact, had its anniversary of the 50th last year. It was released on June 29, 1975 and went straight to number one on the UK charts. And this, I've still got a copy of this album going back to when I had it when I was a kid. So it's still in, you know, good condition, considering it's like 50 years old, pretty battered now, though. And I never had a chance to meet this guy. If I did, then with all of the albums that I would get him to sign, not that he would sign any, it wouldn't be any from his previous band. It would be from this band, which I think was better than his previous band. And also I think this is one of the finest albums he did. And that would be Paul McCartney, whose second band, Wings, had their fourth album on the charts on this day in 1975. The album was called Venus and Mars, and it is, just for the fans, one of the great albums. So I thought I would play this to celebrate the anniversary of Venus and Mars by Wings, getting to number one on the UK charts on this day, June 29, 1975. And what a song, too. Listen to what the man said from Wings.

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5: 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I had the top seat at the Broncos, lit the fire in the St George Dragon's nose. 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
7: Tonight on Birds of the World. While Gavin blissfully sleeps, this incredible bird, the ANZ Falcon, is on high alert. Yes, his ANZ Falcon watches 24/7, constantly on the lookout for fraud. So should a fraudster use Gavin's card details while he snores, his ANZ Falcon will swoop in. ANZ Fraud Protection. Now, it's personal. Falcon is a registered trademark of Fairizer Corporation.
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8: Good to be here with you. Although Mick's not that happy. Mick, who also comes across on our phone, is Zach, who says, oh, no, he's back. They want Mike.
9: Well, Mike has to have a little holiday because he's been working pretty hard for the last couple of weeks. But I'm sorry you're not happy with the show.
8: However, I did see that you also loathe Terry Barnes, according to some of your previous texts. And also, you loathe it when people say or write airplane. So maybe Mick stroke Zach, I might be the last of your problems, to be honest. Ally Siv, he says, regarding the immigration question, I think we should have a much simpler point system based on what your guest was saying. And I would look at the humanitarian and asylum intake and decide whom to let in from those countries that might have very different attitudes culturally to us, let's just say. Well, on the subject of which, and let's continue with that chat, Chris at Lilyfield. Morning, mate. What do you think?
10: Good morning. Well, I'm only commenting not on those qualifications that you just mentioned there, but as a person in the construction industry now for over 50 years, I can tell you we are sadly lacking good quality tradespeople.
8: Mm. And why is that?
10: Why is that? Well, it started out because, unfortunately, we decided that the Labor government decided that everyone should go to university.
8: Mm.
10: And admittedly, I did go to university, but nonetheless, I think that we just don't have enough people who are skilled tradespeople at all, and we haven't now for the last 10 years at least, probably the last 20 if you go back far enough. And so unless we up those skills, either that we train people here, because I think what happened was that the TAFE system just fell apart.

0: Now, I don't know exactly why they decided that was a good idea, except, as I said, that everyone thought they had to go to university to become something in the world.
1: So in terms of the economy, though, and also in terms of the building industry, we can't get tradespeople, we can't get young people to get into the trades industry.
0: Wait a minute. What do you mean we can't get?
1: That's an issue that they've got, that they can't get young people to get into the trades, that they don't want to do this. They want to do AI jobs and tech jobs.
0: Well, yes. My son went into IT, that's true. But I think the problem is that they were thought of as being people who have less quality and less education and less whatever else you think about social benefits. But when I look at how much is being made, as an architect, I've made much less money than a plumber.
1: Yeah.
0: And so, you know, you say, what the hell is this, the waste of my time and years studying to become an architect and have this wonderful degree? And yes, it has been a wonderful profession because I've met many hundreds of really fantastic people. But I've also sat through the most dreary meetings at universities, for example, where one professor will argue against another professor about having a good quality building just because he thinks he's got a better, smarter idea than I do or many of the other professors thought. And so you say committee meetings, forget that, you know, it's just a bunch of BS. So I'm not sure of the reasons, except I can tell you the facts. And the facts are that we have very few skilled concreters, skilled hammer people, skilled carpenters, skilled joiners, skilled electricians. I tried an electrician job, by the way. You've got to have incredibly smart fingers to be able to jangle all those blasted pieces.
1: That's it. I better leave it there, Chris. But you're right. But we also still have the issue, though, again, of simple changes to the skilled migration program, adding $9 billion to the economy. And yes, there is an issue with trades as well. Tim said, sorry, but the economic argument is rubbish. Migration is destroying the country and there's no need either. Why on earth would Australia need to import a skilled migrant? That was Tim on the text. Bob's on the phone from Logan. Hello, Bob. How are you, mate?
2: Oh, hi, Phil. Very good for a Monday morning at the start of a new week. Just a couple of things. Our esteemed Prime Minister, that's the right word for him, Anthony Albanese, can improve his ratings further after winding back his capital gains tax and the other unpopular tax. He can actually do something for the Australian people by lifting the standards of Medicare rebates. People who go in and have operations and things like that, and generally the population, you don't get very much back because my local member, the Federal Treasurer Jim Chalmers, who campaigned on I'm going to save Medicare, when he got back into power, he did everything but destroy it, and is continuing to do so. The other thing that the Prime Minister can do is to look at a very significant medical development that's occurred in the University of Minneapolis in the United States, where they've come up with a vaccine which apparently will improve the survivability rates of people with pancreatic cancer, lung cancer, bladder cancer and the like. It apparently knocks it all on the head. And but I'm not sure. It's under trial there in Minneapolis. But here in Australia, we have the National Health and Medical Research Council, who won't allow things to come forward until it's been proven over a 10-year period. And I've spoken to a lot of medicos, and they say that they're campaigning against the National Health and Medical Research Council's 10-year ban on introducing new life-saving drugs to bring it into Australia fairly quickly, because there's so many thousands of lives that can be saved by that.
1: Can I just mention, by the way, and you did mention the polling figures with Anthony Albanese, and the Labor Party have rebounded in the latest polls, retaking the lead from One Nation. pushing the coalition to historic lows. Somebody said here on the text that it was Pauline's monoculture line that's basically slowly dying on the vine. And this is part of the issue, this texter said, that was causing the reason why Albo had a rebound in the polls. What do you think, just very quickly, about that?
2: Well, I think the polls are rubbish. Mm. The best poll is the election, which he should man up and call as soon as possible so we can get rid of this disgusting, horrible, know-nothing, do-nothing, completely ridiculous government that he leads. Polls come and go, and the best one, of course, is
1: the only one that matters.
2: The vote.
1: That's it. Good to talk to you, Bob. Thank you so much. Mary says the lean towards university started in the 80s when Bob Hawke announced that we needed a clever country. John says the point system for migration is worthless if the participants hide an ideology designed to conquer their new home by stealth and lies, says John. Phil, welcome back. Thank you very much. Judy at Woi Woi, lovely to hear from you. I was expecting to hear Mike. He is taking this Monday and next Monday off, then back to normal. Michael got your text as well, and I got another one that came in from another... this one that came in saying, my nephew, Phil, was a plumber and then had to become a barrister and took a pay cut. Well, there you go. Maybe that's the issue. Maybe the issue is this. But then again, I've heard arguments to the contrary, that if you get into the trades, you can actually have a good trade, a good future, and also you can make a bit of coin out of that as well. So it's, I guess, both sides of the coin there when it comes to that argument.
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1: Yep, here we are, Monday morning. It's going to be raining for the rest of the week. But the football over in America. The FIFA updates on the way with George Zanikian, and also more of your texts and calls coming up. Let's get to the news.
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13: Good morning, I'm Dusty Fitzpatrick. Fresh polling shows One Nation has dropped in popularity following Pauline Hanson's press club address. Sarah Wiederzain has the details.
14: Two new opinion polls show One Nation's popularity has taken a hit, with Labor regaining the lead. The news poll in The Australian shows primary support for the Albanese government has increased from 30% to 33%. Core support for One Nation fell from 31% to 29%, while the coalition has recorded a new historic low of 17%. The Financial Review's Redbridge Accent poll also has Labor retaking the lead on primary votes. But it's Pauline Hanson's popularity that has seen the biggest drop. Her net favourability rating has plunged 10 points in a month. Sarah Wiederzain reporting.
13: The Treasurer is promising to fix an unintended consequence of the federal government's tax reforms to protect widows and divorcees, but he's refused to say how. Labor's tax laws include a provision which affects upon co-owners of investment properties. It means if the pair divorce or one dies, they would lose exemptions to the capital gains and negative gearing changes. Venezuelans are clinging to glimmers of hope as aid workers continue to search through rubble for survivors of last week's twin earthquakes. At least 1,400 people have been confirmed dead, while tens of thousands of people are still believed to be missing. Two 11-year-old boys have been rescued after being trapped for days. The US and Iran are accusing each other of violating the ceasefire following fresh tit-for-tat strikes. US Central Command says it's hit multiple targets across Iran in direct response to continued Iranian aggression against commercial shipping. Former naval officer Jennifer Parker has told Nine there's a danger this will continue to escalate.
15: We've seen US responses, Iranian responses, and this tit-for-tat. It's not clear at the moment how this could de-escalate. And so, yes, there is a danger now that this will continue to escalate, and we'll see the level of conflict that we were seeing back in March of this year.
13: Also making news, an Australian man accused of murdering a teenage girl in Thailand has told her family he feels bad for what happened to their daughter. And former Australian of the Year Professor Richard Scollier will be remembered at a state funeral at the Sydney Opera House next month. The pioneering cancer specialist died earlier this month at the age of 59 after a three-year battle with brain cancer. The Department of Prime Minister and Cabinet has announced his life will be commemorated on Monday, the 13th of July. In finance, the Australian share market is forecast to open up 22 points. One Australian dollar is buying 69.93 US cents.
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13: In AFL action, North Melbourne triumphed over Essendon and Fremantle thumped Gold Coast by 51 points. The Knights have claimed victory over the Tigers 12 points to 6 in the NRL, while the Raiders have snapped a three-game losing streak with a win over the Dragons. Raiders coach Ricky Stewart says the team still has a long way to go.
16: Very ugly. I suppose an ugly win is better than an attractive loss.
13: Blues coach Laurie Daly has dropped five players for the State of Origin decider in Brisbane. Brian To'o, Victor Radley, Katoni Staggs, Abby Corrissau and Dylan Lucas have been left out of the squad. Alexander Vukic will be the first Australian on court for this year's Wimbledon. And England captain Ben Stokes will retire from international cricket after the third test against New Zealand. That's the very latest news and sport.
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13: Around the country, Canberra, cloudy. The slight chance of a shower, a top of 19 degrees. In Melbourne, partly cloudy with the slight chance of a shower, a top of 15. In Sydney, a possible shower, a top of 19 degrees. Brisbane, cloudy with morning rain and 21 the top. A shower or two in Perth with a high of 19 degrees. For Adelaide today, partly cloudy and 15. Partly cloudy in Hobart, a high of 13 degrees. For Darwin today, sunny, a top of 31 degrees.
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1: Morning, how are you? Yep, everybody's on holiday. So today, across the country, on 2GB with breakfast, James Willis, followed by Luke Grant. On 3AW, Jimmy Bartel and Mike Allen. 4BC, Ben Davies for breakfast. 5AA, early breakfast with Sam Daddo and Nick McHenry. And also 6PR, the best of, coming up as well. And usually Mike's on, Mike Jeffries, this time of the morning. But we're filling in for him and also filling in for Tony McManus for the next 2 weeks as well. Michelle, though, who also comes up on my phone as Lorraine, says it's terrible, Phil, that you're not giving the time. I wake up in the dark to listen to you and also to find out the time. There's no point even turning you on anymore. The thing is, though, Michelle stroke Lorraine, is that if we do the time, it is pretty confusing giving all of these different time zones. And every time we do that, we're going to give you, spend more time giving you the time than actually we have time for. I'm sorry about that. Ally Mick at Winston Hills wanted to let me know that Peter Hook, his gig at the Enmore has almost sold out. It's on a Saturday. That'll be Peter Hook from Joy Division and New Order playing some songs, the best of those bands. And he's also got stuff from his new album, The Light, as well. Appreciate that. Hello, Ash. Just curious, says Ash, when are these so-called unbiased, taxpayer-funded ABC going to offer Karl Stefanovic a job like they did with Grace Tame? We spent a lot of the morning talking about Karl's decision to take his podcast in the direction that it has, something that, to me, still seems a little confusing. I'd like to get him on the show and ask him if he's always harboured directions to do the kind of politics that he's doing now or what the intention is, because I'm sure he seems like he knows what he's doing. So, Karl, if you're listening, give me a ring. Here's another one. Phil, Pauline's Mono Cuisine. You can serve a Thai red curry, but not a green curry. Spaghetti bolognese, but not a marinara. Peter said, what happened with your weather report there? We had a little technical issue. It's the best way I can describe it. But I can also throw my hands up and go, wasn't my fault. That was the main reason, by the way, Phil. The polls went down for Pauline Hanson. It was the monoculture issue. This is what Michael thinks. But he also said some people didn't like scraping SBS and subscription for the ABC, says Michael. My brother-in-law is a plumber and doing very well for himself, says Siv. However, this one that came in from Gary, Phil, you can't say that young people don't want to do trades. You can't put every young person in the same shoebox. I know a young kid that's been trying to do an apprenticeship carpentry job for the last 2 years. Can't even get a look in. And the energy's all closed down as well. Where do young kids get an apprenticeship from these days, says Gary. Well, I wasn't making the figures up or the story up, Gary, because Australia is currently in the grip of a major nationwide skilled trade shortage. And the fill-in rate for the trade and technical roles is critically low. I don't know why, but this is the situation. The in-demand occupations and the most affected trades include electricians, carpenters, plumbers, motor mechanics, metal fabricators, and the industry is reportedly short of over 100,000 workers to meet government housing and infrastructure targets. So, Gary, I don't know why that is, but the statistics are there, and it's definitely a fact. So, you know, maybe we should take some more professionals that we can find out about that over the next few days to see why the issue is existing. Also, Garrett Wadalba said the so-called skilled immigrants, it's a massive rip-off up here on the coast. In the last 5 years, each suburban shopping centre has four or five barber shops, all these people coming out of skilled hairdressers, always wanting cash, saying their tap and go is broken. I'm sure it's the same all over the country. That was Gary that sent that text in. And I got a couple more coming in as well. Hello, Jason, how are you? The liar will bounce back at the polls. Looks like his lifelong socialist attack to the rich policy is working with the youth vote. There you go. Peter says nobody deserves a vote. And that was about it with the text. Okay, I think I've pretty much covered everybody. Let's cover something else that's really important. The soccer. FIFA World Cup is continuing in America, and I've got our overnight FIFA reporter, that is the great George Denehian, on the phone as well. Socceroos, how are you feeling about it, mate? Oops, there we go. I've got the other button to go to. I beg your pardon, George. I hit the button and you can tell I've just come back from holidays. How are you feeling, Socceroos?
2: Oh, I'm nervous. This is the serious part of the competition. Can you imagine? 39 days is this extraordinary event called the World Cup of Football.
1: Mm.
2: And they've scheduled 104 games, and we've reached that stage now where it's the final 32. This is the serious stuff where if you don't win now, there are no other opportunities available to
1: That's
2: you.
1: It. That's it. That doesn't go out to penalties because that's a horrible way to go out.
2: And get a load of this. How do we start the round of 32? Well, we ask one of the host nations. Remember, this is three nations, Canada, United States and Mexico, to host it.
1: Mm.
2: Well, Canada have been asked to go to LA, Los Angeles, to take on South Africa. So get a load of that. Hey, that's the way to do it.
1: Can I talk about a couple of games on the way here? So Australia, still in it, still playing really, really well. Popper would be happy.
2: Oh, look, Popper would be thrilled to be stooped down. He and Paul O'Connor and the entire support structure would be thrilled with what they've seen. A young 18-year-old called Lucas Harrington has not only just turned on the most mature performance from an 18-year-old, and hang on, you wouldn't mind if I told you it was his debut.
1: Mm, that's it.
2: At a World Cup.
1: Yeah.
2: Oh, and the kid was just great. And he's just one of many. Young Patrick Beach, who's actually got a new beach name for himself in St Kilda.
1: Saw that.
2: St Kilda Beach will be known as Patrick Beach until the end of the tournament. Oh, I think it's hilarious. But look, it's wonderful. And as you touched on, Popper would be very, very thrilled. But he also now knows it's very serious. There is a unique opportunity for Australia to create history by beating Egypt. And this is a team led by Mo Salah, who everyone in the football world knows as one of the kings, the princes of Liverpool.
1: Mm.
2: Yeah, so special stuff going on. And that's coming up early Saturday morning around about 4 o'clock. So get ready, Australia.
1: That's it. What about it so far in the battle between the two heavyweights, Ronaldo and, of course, Lionel Messi?
2: Yeah. Look, what we're seeing is three great stars. Kylian Mbappe, the French superstar, has decided to put the ego to one side and actually starts doing what he's renowned for, and that is score goals. So he's been scoring very well, thank you very much, and he's doing it at a prolific clip. You've got a young guy at 39 called Lionel Messi from Argentina, who's decided, you know what, this game, after winning his first World Cup, he's now decided that this caper is really easy. And he's just sitting back and allowing 11, 12, 13 other boys from Argentina, you know, just push the ball around and find the holes for him. And if he needs to, he'll just finish them off with aplomb.
1: That's it, yeah.
2: And you got Ronaldo on the other side, who's 41, who's saying, hang on, I want to be in this party too. And everyone, of course, is watching now this wonderful business where you've got all these big stars and they're ready to play.
1: My team.
2: Ask much more.
1: That's right. My team is doing all right. The mighty England are still in it. And, of course, got Congo coming up as well.
2: They've got Congo coming up, but they've also got a young guy called Harry Kane who's notched up 70, I'll say it again, 70 goals for the season. Right? And he's now become the leading all-time scorer for England. So he's in rare form too. And you can't ask much more than having your best weapons or your sharpest weapons at the top of their game.
1: That's
2: now you need a little bit of luck.
1: A lot of people haven't realised this, George, but you know it. If you look at Prince William and imagine him with hair, you will see Harry Kane. I'm pretty sure they're the same person.
2: I think you might be right. And we still haven't determined the lineage or the provenance of both those people. So we need to sort it out real quick.
1: All right, Australia versus Egypt. What do you think?
2: I'm thinking we can create history. I really do believe there's a young guy, and the saying is nest level. We're talking about Nestor Iracunda.
1: Mm.
2: He could, given a good foil, whether it be Mo or Volpato at the front with him. He needs a sidekick. It's like Batman and Robin. He can be the most lethal Robin on the planet, but he needs a Batman. It's going to be interesting to see who they put up. But he could be that sharp knife that creates mayhem, because when he hits the ball, goalkeepers actually jump the other way. It's coming at them at lethal force. You know?
1: That's it.
2: Amazing stuff.
1: We've seen some incredible free kicks. So we've got South Africa versus Canada coming up. One of the big ones, France and Sweden, Mexico and Ecuador. There are some really good teams, Germany and Paraguay.
2: This is the serious stuff. And understand this. All the naysayers before the tournament started were poo-pooing the idea of three countries coming together to co-host what would be the biggest football tournament ever in the history of the code. The crowds have been outrageous. The excitement has been top draw. And to see Austria and Algeria qualify in the last seconds with a 3-3 draw, give me a break. I mean, people were saying, oh, Austria's out, after going behind 3-2 with about a minute and a half to play, and we've seen an outrageous goal with about 10 seconds to go, giving Austria life and a chance to continue in the competition.
1: Yep.
2: Just remarkable.
1: Brilliant.
2: So it's been magic football, magic.
1: When's Australia's next game, incidentally?
2: Saturday morning, 4 o'clock. Get up early, all right?
1: There's going to be a lot to talk about between now and then, George.
2: Oh, tell me about it. We'll be here for you.
1: Fantastic. There he is, the great George Zanicki, and David Cannon. He'll said two of the biggest names you should look out for. Well, one in particular, Jordy Boz from the Socceroos. Yeah, he nearly scored the other day. What a great player. And another one that came in here, Phil. The Egyptians have fanatical supporters, and the king was one of them, Tutankhamun. So come on. That's for the Egyptian fans as well, for also fans of Tutankhamun. Are you going? Because Tutankhamun's coming. Sorry. All right, back with more of your calls after this.
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1: Hello, Susanna. How are you? Nice to have you with us. Neville says if the data centres, the construction of data centres in Australia is prolific, especially in Sydney, much of the skilled labour is there. Hundreds of apprentices there, especially electrical, says Nev. And also another text that came in, we were talking about that. This one's from Gabes, who says apprenticeships, 16 to 17-year-olds leave school because they hate to start apprenticeship. And then they realise that early mornings, following rules, no phones or tape, worse than schools. Maybe that's why you've got your 50% dropout by the end of year three. Roy is on the phone from the Gold Coast. Hello, mate. How are you?
11: I'm well, thank you. I just wanted to say that amongst the small print in the Albanese budget, they have dropped the subsidy for apprentices. They've cut it out.
1: Yes, and I noticed that.
11: That worried me because a friend of mine who takes on four every couple of years said he's going to cut back to one.
1: Yeah.
11: I'll also say that here in Queensland, the state government budget that just came out with Chris Afulli, they have retained the subsidy for apprentices. They haven't increased it, but they have retained it. So, but that will be one reason why there'll be less apprentices in the coming years.
1: That's right. And there are three things in that too: industry cuts, housing and clean energy, the eligible apprentices in priority building and renewable energy sectors still receive up to 10 grand, but there's been a cut there, and also employer thresholds. So it's a threefold issue there, Roy.
11: Correct. It takes a couple of years to get any value out of an apprentice, so the subsidy certainly helps.
1: Yeah, appreciate your call, mate. Thank you so much. And we will talk more about that in the next few days as well. 131873 is the number, although I should get out of here in a sec. And on the text, Anthony said, first-year apprentice needs to be 16 and in full-time employment. The problem started when they locked up the schools in year 12. Jerry says, Phil, if you don't want to confuse people by giving the time because you don't want to pick favourites, well, it's not a case of picking favourites, Jerry. It's more a case of if I give one time call, I'm going to give everybody's time call. And we'll be here all night giving time calls. He suggests we try Greenwich Mean Time. Good. Okay, that means why don't we just do NASA time if we're going to get really confusing? Kim says the reason why young people can't get an apprenticeship is because there's very little incentive to give the opportunity to someone. It's economically crippling for a small business owner, says Kim. But yeah, it looks like, and you're right there, with the Albanese government reducing and restricting apprenticeship incentive payments across a lot of the industries as well, that also would be a catalyst and a big issue that wouldn't be helping to contribute to that.
0: And now on Wake Up Australia, a finance update.
1: Finance. One Australian dollar currently buying 69 US cents and 52 British pence.
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12: Good morning. Currently free of accidents and breakdowns. There are delays building on the M1 northbound. It's slow around Yatala. Also delays from Logan Home to Snakes Creek and the Mount Lindsay Highway is heading northbound through South Maclean. Delays also on the build inbound on the Ipswich motorway around Riverview and slow as well for the Bruce Highway southbound from North Lakes to Mango Hill and Gympie Road southbound approaching Beams Road in Castledine. With traffic every 10 minutes, it's Olympia on 882 4BC.
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1: Hello, Janet. She says the Masters Builders Association train apprentices. Thank you, Janet. Annette is a big fan of Steve Carline. Thank you for that. And also Anthony said, why be a tradie? Public servant fat cats earn a whole bunch more. All right, I'm out of here. For next on 2GB, James Willis on 3AW, Jimmy Bartel and Mark Allen. 4BC has Ben Davis. Everybody's on holiday, as you can see. 5AA, Early Breakfast, Sam Dado, and Ned McHenry is coming up next. I'll see you tonight.
0: Caboolture, Carina, Cooper's Plains, Capalaba.
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12: It's 5:30. Good morning. I'm Chloe Affleck. Police are investigating a fatal shooting on the Gold Coast. First responders were called to a home in Biggera Waters shortly before 8 last night, where they found a 23-year-old woman with life-threatening gunshot wounds. She was declared deceased at the scene. A 23-year-old man has been charged with domestic violence offences, including murder, and is due in court today. A pedestrian has been killed in a hit-and-run in Brisbane South. The 72-year-old woman was fatally struck on Beanley Road in Runcorn last night, with the driver leaving the scene. A vehicle believed to be involved in the crash was located in Sheldon a short time later. Investigators are urging the driver to come forward.
2: Two new opinion polls show support for One Nation has faltered as Labor regains its lead. Federal politics editor Michael Packey.
3: In another sign of the volatility in federal politics, the latest News poll and Redbridge survey both show One Nation has taken a hit as the minor party comes under greater policy scrutiny following its meteoric rise. Its core support is down to 29%. Labor is back on top in the 30s, while the News poll has the Coalition's primary vote at an historic low of 17%. Voter support for Anthony Albanese has improved, but people still haven't forgiven the Prime Minister over his broken election promises. One Nation leader Pauline Hanson has also experienced a drop in her personal popularity, as has the opposition's Angus Taylor. Michael Packey, Canberra.
2: Prime Minister Anthony Albanese will meet with his Vanuatu counterpart in Canberra today. The government is expected to commit $500 million to supporting climate change adaptation and economic growth in the Pacific nation. The pair are also expected to ratify a security treaty, making us Vanuatu's primary policing partner to help curb China's influence. A new study has found some Queensland residents are holding on to their properties more than other suburbs. Battery Hill on the Sunshine Coast had the longest average hold time for houses over the past 12 months at 19.3 years on average. REA Group economist Luke Redmond says there are different factors to why people hold on to their properties.
22: The factors vary based off location. There's a fair amount of areas where there is quite a higher socioeconomic status or higher property price area, but also quite a lot of lifestyle areas where there's quite a high popularity and areas where people don't necessarily want to leave.
2: And Brisbane and Townsville are set to host the Socceroos World Cup homecoming series against football powerhouse Brazil. The state government has secured hosting rights for Australia's friendlies in September. Game one kicks off at Suncorp on September 25. In finance, one Australian dollar is buying 69 US cents.
21: 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NAB, more than money.
2: Dolphins young gun Jack Bostock is set to make his State of Origin debut next week. The 22-year-old, a shock selection to replace Blues winger Brian To'o in the Game 3 decider. Meanwhile, the Knights have defeated the West Tigers 12-6 in Newcastle to wrap up Round 17 of the NRL. The Raiders earlier down the Dragons 24-16. Live at the FIFA World Cup, South Africa and Canada are scoreless after 30 minutes in their round of 32 knockout. In tennis, Serena Williams has come out swinging at drug testing rules, saying the unprofessional system prevented her coming out of retirement earlier. The 23-time Grand Slam champion is due to compete at Wimbledon. It's 26-6.
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12: There's a breakdown for the M1 northbound in Yatala with slow traffic back to Ormo and the M1's heavy northbound from Logan Home to Slacks Creek. Mallinsea Highway is also heavy northbound in South McLean, also in Park Ridge, and delays are building for the Gateway Motorway northbound around Mackenzie. Bit slow as well now for the Ipswich Motorway inbound in Redbank. And the Bruce Highway southbound delays from North Lakes down to the Pine River Bridge. Slow on Gympie Road southbound in Shermside. With traffic every 10 minutes, it's Olympia on 4BC.
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6: Partly cloudy with a few showers around Brisbane this morning, reaching a top of 21 degrees in the city, 22 in Ipswich and 20 on the Bayside. Looking ahead, a shower or two tomorrow with a top of 22, mostly sunny on Wednesday, 23, and partly cloudy on Thursday, 25. On Moreton Bay, southerly winds up to 15 knots, seas below 1 metre. Right now, it's 12 degrees at Spring Hill. I'm Chloe Affleck with more news at 6 on Brisbane's 4BC.
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24: Well, good day. Thanks for your company. Welcome to the 5:30 a.m. club. In 2.5 hours, we'll be switching into a mode that only Queenslanders truly understand, State of Origin mode. That is when Billy Slater will name his team for the decider. 8 a.m. we'll bring that to you here. Look, I know we've read about it already and heard about it. Few changes, but this will be official from 8 o'clock. And you know what? I've got tickets to 4BC's Origin Watch Party at the Normanby to give away all this week. I'll let you know how shortly. But as the sun's trying to creep through the clouds this morning, I want to kick off with a question for you. At 5:30 a.m. in Queensland, should you be able to buy a beer? 1-3-3-882-0499-880-882. I know it's a random one to kick off with on a Monday morning or perhaps any morning. But today, we wake up to the news that Queensland wants to be the events capital of Australia. The Premier, as you've heard in the news, has announced that the Socceroos will be playing Brazil here in Brisbane and in Townsville come September. It's their World Cup homecoming. And it comes off the back of what we heard on Saturday with an Anzac Day Bledisloe test match locked in for the next 6 years, or every second year for the next 6 years. Huge crowds, huge tourism dollars, huge parties. The Kiwis, the Brazilians, they can party. They'll bring millions to our economy. But could it bring more? Our licensing laws have been labelled here in Queensland the most archaic in the country, with claims that it's costing businesses and costing jobs. So, should they be extended during major events? Should you be able to get a beer or a wine, a rum, a scotch this Saturday at 4 a.m. to watch the Socceroos in the World Cup? That's the question to you this morning. Wherever you're listening, in your car, the cab, the kitchen, online, on your phone, on air, the numbers are the same. 1-3-3-882-0499-880-882. You can drop me a text, give me a call anytime before 9 o'clock this morning. Coming up before then, you will be hearing the argument for extending trading hours for special events here in Queensland, especially as we keep hurtling towards 2032 and the Olympic and Paralympic Games. You might be dead against it. Why? I'd love to get your opinion on it this morning, but we'll also hear that of the Queensland Hotelers Association. It's also a question I'm going to be putting to Anthony Ryan. He is Mr. Events here in Brisbane. He's the boss of BEDA, the Brisbane Economic Development Agency. And effectively, he is the deal maker, deal breaker when it comes to these major events. Think of Magic Round, think of the military tattoo, think of Rugby World Cups, Rugby League World Cups. Robbie Williams, Ed Sheeran, and his latest the Anzac Day Bledisloe. How hasn't this happened before? A Bledisloe Cup on Anzac Day. If there's any game that should be played on Anzac Day, it is Australia v New Zealand. I know Rugby League did it for a while, but even then, they only did it once on Anzac Day. They had Anzac Test, but only once did it pop up on April 25. It is the most significant day on the Australian calendar. Australia and New Zealand, you can't have one without the other. You need the Kiwis. Because there's a clue in the name, right? Anzac. 1903 was the first time the Wallabies and All Blacks took each other on. So actually pre-Anzac, pre-Gallipoli, 1914. And since then they've played for the Bledisloe Cup since 1931. So why no games on Anzac Day between Australia and New Zealand, the All Blacks and the Wallabies? What was being the stumbling block? What were the negotiations like to get over that stumbling block, and how did Brisbane get it? We'll get the inside word after 7:15 this morning. And look, when it comes to Anzacs, when it comes to our diggers, our veterans, there is a big shift about to happen in how they will be looked after. With all the noise around negative gearing and capital gains tax, you may have missed this in Jim Chalmers' budget, although if you're attached to the Defence Force or veterans, you wouldn't have. You'll know all about it. A $5,000 annual limit on veterans' allied health entitlements. That was something that was handed down in the budget. Used to be unlimited, but now capped at $5,000. You can apply for extra funding if you need it. But this move has been labelled a betrayal of the Defence Force community. And on face value, I thought it was too. For the men and women who've served our country, who put their bodies and lives on the line to provide the freedom for which you and I enjoy, surely they're worth more than $5,000 a year to be looked after. But then I spoke to a former SAS veteran who actually agrees that this is a good thing. It changed my mind. It changed my thinking. Will he change yours? He's going to swing by in an hour's time. We'll get his story, his insights into how these changes could actually benefit the entire veterans community and help save the money in the budget that Jim Chalmers was trying to do. Look, no escaping Carl today. We're going to touch on him, plus the latest in polling. The news polls are out, and Labor, somehow, back in front of One Nation, Libs. They are on the slide. We'll be doing the coffee poll after 8. We'll be touching in and touching base with the rumour file after 7. I've got Origin Watch Party tickets. I've got Broncos tickets to give away. Also, for school holidays, hello, Bluey's World is back. Families passes, the numbers you need, 133-882, 0499-880-882. But coming up to 5:44 on a Monday morning, at this time of day, Dean and Soph always play a banger. And today, this is the story that jumped out at me, and this is the banger you're going to hear. Madonna has made a surprising confession. That's right, Madonna, the queen of the 80s and 90s. She's admitted she spent years feeling incredibly jealous of our own Kylie Minogue. Imagine that, Madonna and Kylie, head to head. And Madonna felt jealous of her. She says the decades-old envy is all because of her ex-husband, Guy Ritchie. You know, the director, he had a massive crush on our Kylie. How does that even come up in conversation, Guy Ritchie? I mean, come on. Even if you did, do you say it? Oh, dear. The two music legends, Madonna and Kylie, they've just reunited on stage during a TV special. And Kylie shocked fans by stepping out from behind a bar to serve Madonna a cocktail. Bang, there we go. Two icons side by side. The surprise cameo is now fueling massive speculation.

0: Tell me that doesn't get your toes tapping on a Monday morning. I don't care if you're a Madonna fan or not. That is an absolute belter. Like a Prayer, it's one of Madonna's most enduring, iconic hits, if you like, topping the charts 20 countries in 1989. Oh, my God, 1989. 820 million in 1989. Oh, my God, 1989. 820 million streams on Spotify. It is celebrated among one of the best as a global chart and topping music. Madonna, Like a Prayer. It is coming up to 10 minutes away from 6. On the other side of this, we're going to get to the Watch Smoke Alarms open line, 1-3-3-882-0499-880-882. Your reactions, your texts, and we'll tap into the latest news poll as well.
1: 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Got something you want to say? You're in the right place. This is Brisbane's 4BC. 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
2: There's a crash on the M1 southbound just after Fryer Road and Eagleby, and delays are building. And there's a breakdown to the M1 northbound in Yatala. Slow traffic is back to Ormo. The M1 is also heavy northbound from Tanimera to Slacks Creek. Slow for the Mount Lindsay Highway north.

0: southbound in Park Ridge and the Logan Motorway westbound in Druvale, also in Ellen Grove, and slow on the Ipswich Motorway inbound through Riverview to Redbank. With traffic every 10 minutes, it's Olympia on 4BC.
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8: Seven away from six, South Africa and Canada, the round of 32. Half time, it is nil all now, this one being played in LA. We know round of 32 is knockout, so the loser goes home. Canada, one of the host nations, yet they're playing in LA. So I wonder if they're getting much of the support. We'll keep you updated as that goes along this morning. Confession time. I just mentioned it in the ad break here in the studio and to those outside, and heads went in hands. After that Madonna song, I said, look, in 1992, I'm sure it was 92, first year of uni, I had the choice of going to one of two concerts at ANZ Stadium. When I say the choice, I could only afford one. And it was either, it was Madonna or U2. Which one did I pick? Idiot. Yeah, I picked Madonna. Why? Well, that book had just came out. You know, the book I'm talking about. Yeah, that book. And also all the girls from uni wanted to go as well. So that... Yeah, got one to top that. A mistake you may have chosen, the choice of two things. What's the worst mistake? A Madonna concert? I'm not going to you too. 1-3-3-882-0499-880-882. Nicole on the text line has said, hey, 5:30 a.m. for a beer. Alcohol, no. Food and coffee, yes. Nicole, thank you. And no text, no name on this one. Star, with the double R, sells beer 24/7. Mark, thank you. That. Does it? Star. What? That's the Star Liquor? Mark? Really? I don't know if they can. Well, they can't in Queensland. The laws don't allow it. If you're just joining us for the first time today, should Queensland liquor laws be extended for major events? So the World Cup this Saturday, Socceroos, 4:30 a.m., you can get a special exemption to extend liquor laws. You can do that 12 times a year. Yes, it's the Socceroos, but when England play, when Brazil play, when other teams with huge followings play, should they be able to extend liquor laws to make sure they get the trade? And when I say they, pubs, clubs, I mean, the Caxton could open, but they just can't sell any booze. I don't know how many coffee machines they'd have there. I just don't know if it'd be worth their while opening. 1-3-3-882-0499-88-882.
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0: There's a breakdown for the M1 northbound in Yatala. Delays are back to Ormo. Delays also for the M1 northbound, Logan Home to Snacks Creek. And there's a crash for the M1 southbound in Eagleby. And that's got delays nearly reaching back to Shaler Park. Delays also for the Gateway Motorway northbound, the M1 to Mackenzie, Logan Motorway westbound in Drewvale, and delays on the Bruce Highway southbound from North Lakes all the way down to the Pine River Bridge. It's Olympia on Brisbane's traffic leader, 882 4BC.
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8: Ben Davis with you until 9 o'clock this morning, filling in for Dean and Soph over the next couple of weeks. Thank you for your company. This Monday, we are looking at some rain, probably late morning, early afternoon, topping out of 21 here in Brisbane. So keep the brolly close at hand. After the news, we're going to jump into the social media ban for under 16s. It's been, what, 6 months in its lifetime? Has it worked? 1-3-3-882-0499-88-882. It's 6 o'clock.
15: Beenleigh, Bracken Ridge, Bowen Hills, Boondall. 4BC is Brisbane.
16: It's 6 o'clock. Good morning. I'm Chloe Affleck. Police are investigating the murder of a woman on the Gold Coast. Lachlan Gray reports.
17: Emergency services were called to a home in Biggera Waters just after 8 last night, where they found a 23-year-old woman with life-threatening gunshot wounds. She was declared deceased at the scene. A 23-year-old man was arrested and has since been charged with one count each of murder, domestic violence offence and unlawful possession of weapons used to commit an indictable offence. He's due to appear at the Southport Magistrates Court today. Lachlan Gray reporting.
16: A man is due in court today, charged over the death of a baby in Bundaberg. Police allege the four-month-old boy sustained critical injuries and later passed away in hospital in 2024. Following an extensive investigation, a 22-year-old man has been charged with murder and torture. Australia and Vanuatu are expected to sign a $500 million strategic partnership to help curb China's influence in the region. Prime Minister Anthony Albanese will hold talks with his Vanuatu counterpart in Canberra today. The government will likely commit additional funds to supporting the Pacific nation's economy. A security treaty is also expected to be ratified, making us their primary policing partner. New research shows Australian students are being double squeezed by higher university fees and the cost of living. Universities Australia data found the cost of maintaining a basic student living standard has risen 5% faster than inflation since 2021. Chief Executive Luke Shi says there should be fewer barriers to education.
18: We need more students graduating in teaching, in nursing, in engineering and healthcare to support Australia's future. And we can't continue if we put these barriers up of high fees. We've had 5 years of these fees. It's time that they were replaced.
16: The Queensland Police Service has conducted a series of counter-terrorism training exercises across the state. The operations were conducted in shopping centres and at Suncorp Stadium to ensure officers are prepared to respond to terror-related threats. The service has stressed while there's no current threat in Queensland, it was important officers were prepared. The state government's push for major events will see one of the world football's biggest teams in action this year. Fresh from a FIFA World Cup, Queensland will play host to a Socceroos home series against Brazil in September. The two-game friendly series will be hosted in Brisbane and Townsville and is expected to generate more than $20 million. And one of the most respected economic institutions in the world is warning of the AI boom could create an international recession. The Bank for International Settlements says there are substantial doubts about whether the current tech expansion is sustainable. To finance, one Australian dollar is buying 69 US cents.
19: Hello, this is Phil O'Neill. When the clock hits midnight, I'm on the radio and I'd love you to join me. Don't miss Australia Overnight on Brisbane's 4BC. Let's talk.
16: The tennis world is preparing for Serena Williams' comeback and the Aussies ready to rain on her parade. Craig Gabriel reports.
20: When the draw was done, there were gasps when Mayer joined and Serena Williams were pulled out of the back to be playing one another. Mayer was hoping it would be on a big court. Well, she's not going to get one any bigger than what she'll be featuring on. It's been revealed that Mayer and Serena will be third match on centre court on Tuesday. That will start with ladies defending champion Iga Swiatek, who plays Taylor Townsend. Craig Gabriel, Wimbledon.
16: Queensland is set to welcome back Pat Carrigan and Jeremiah Nanai for next week's State of Origin decider. The Maroons will name their official Game 3 squad this morning, with Carrigan expected to feature despite undergoing ankle surgery last month. It's 6:04.
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25: There's a crash on the Gateway Motorway northbound at 8 Mile Plains and delays are back to Currabee. Also a crash on the M1 southbound at Eagleby and delays are back to Shayla Park. And a crash in Pallara on Ritchie Road at Craft Road, just causing some minor delays. It's heavy on the M1 northbound around Yatala, then from Logan Home to Slacks Creek. and slow for the Logan Motorway westbound in Druvale and also Ellen Grove and the Bruce Highway southbound North Lakes to Griffin. With traffic every 10 minutes, it's Olympia on 4BC.
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25: Partly cloudy with a few showers around Brisbane this morning, reaching a top of 21 degrees in the city, 22 in Ipswich and 20 on the Bayside. Looking ahead, a shower or two tomorrow with a top of 22, mostly sunny on Wednesday, 23. On Moreton Bay, southerly winds up to 15 knots, seas below 1 metre. Right now, it's 13 degrees at Carindale. I'm Chloe Affleck with more news at 6.30 on Brisbane's 4BC.
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8: 7 minutes past six. Thanks for your company this Monday morning. State of Origin teams will be announced, or Queensland's will be announced in just under 2 hours' time. We're hearing it already filter through. Pat Carrigan is going to be one of the changes, along with Jeremiah Nanai from the Cowboys. Changing a winning lineup. I know they're forced. Well, one of them was, at least Lindsay Collins not able to play due to concussion. But in Billy we trust, right? Yeah. Pat Carrigan, though, do we have any issues? The fact that he hasn't played for, 5 weeks, or wouldn't have played for 5 weeks, coming straight back into a State of Origin side? 1-3-3-882-0499-880-882. The Watch Smoke Alarms open line is open for business. I do remember Daly Cherry Evans coming back from a similar injury. It was syndesmosis. And when was that? 2019. Captain of Queensland at the time. Hadn't played for the best part of 5 weeks. It was a new injury, or a new way to treat that injury, new surgery. It was an 8 week, then it turned into 5. And he came back and played, and everyone was like, oh, what are we doing here? He ended up being man of the match. Went all right. Pat Carrigan, any doubts? 1-3-3-882-0499-880-882. When Billy Slater announces his squad and addresses the media, we'll bring that to you before 9 o'clock today. Look, this hour I'm going to be touching on the news poll. One Nation has been overtaken in the popularity stakes. And I'm also going to dive into veterans funding. There is a change coming to how much their rehabilitation, the health assets that they can actually come into, and how much they are allowed to get. It's set to be cut, but we're going to hear from one vet who actually thinks this is okay. That's coming up after 6.30 today. Right now, I want to tap into the social media ban for under 16s. How's that going at your place? It's just tipped over 6 months. It is world-leading legislation, but for me, it's a world-class flop. How's it impacted your kids, your grandkids? Have they hopped off Insta or Snapchat, TikTok, YouTube? Have you had trouble accessing it, or is it just business as usual? 1-3-3-882-0499-880-882. It was a thing at our place, but only for a minute, until we figured out how to get around it. That's right, we did, as a family, for our youngest. He's now 16, so that's okay, but there was a few months that he wasn't able to access social media. I'll get into that in just a minute, but it's been 6 months, 2 weeks, 5 days since Australia banned under-16s from accessing social media. 6 months, 2 weeks, 5 days, and close to $70 million of your money. At the time of the announcement, the PM and the Minister for Scarves, Annika Wells, said that $50 million will be allocated to the eSafety Commissioner to make sure this happens. Then there was the $14 million ad campaign to tell you all about it. So what are we up to now? About $64 million. And that's okay, because guess what? This was going to wash its face, right? Because of all the fines. $49.5 million for any platform who failed to boot off anyone under 16 here in Australia. It was a moneymaker, a revenue raiser for the government. No? I mean, surely the government can't help themselves to, well, helping themselves to everyone else's money has made it rain cash with all the fines collected from the social media tech giants, right? Because you know of all the kids that are still using social media when they shouldn't be. They haven't been kicked off, so there should be fines galore. So how much revenue has been raised in the last 6 months, 2 weeks, 5 days? Zero. Nothing. Zilch. Duck egg. Not a single cent, not a single fine. So when we read over the weekend that the government is upping the ante, doubling the fines, I'm not really buying it. I mean, because doubling zero is still zero last time I checked, right? What are they doing to police this? Oh, no, that's right. They're putting it back on the social media companies, the tech giants, to do this. Because as it stands, big tech, they are being investigated for non-compliance. But again, how's that working out? Because as we read almost on the daily, as you know, you don't even need to read it, don't even need to hear about it. You know, you can see either anecdotally or what's happening at your place with your kids and grandkids, they're not getting off social media. The ban isn't working. Well, that's my experience. What's yours? 1-833-882-0499-880-882 on text. Have you seen a difference in your kids, in your grandkids? Are they off their screens? Are they off their devices? Are they being kids? Because that was the whole idea of the campaign, let kids be kids. Yet we'd argue that in 2026, that kids being kids, social media is part of it, because it's part of life every second of the day after you turn 16. We know there are tech companies, all of them, evading capture. And they're hiding in plain sight. They're not getting pinged for it. Why? Well, the excuses they're doing, the weasel words they're showing, the examples, they aren't cutting it. And under the new reforms, which we announced over the weekend, not only the doubling of fines, so these fines are now standing at $99 million. Yes, I can't even read my own writing. $99 million for tech companies. Yet again, they haven't been fined yet, not a single one of them. But Meta and Google and the others, they'll be compelled to produce evidence of what they're doing to boot off the under-16s. They're compelled to produce their own evidence. So they can show what they're doing. Hey, this is everything we've done, but oh, somehow they're still getting around it. Again, is that policing it or is that self-regulation? To me, the whole thing is it's not attacking the problem. And I've said this on a number of occasions, that the feds have got this arse about. They're trying to keep kids safer online. Hallelujah to that. But they're doing it by punishing the kids, by booting them off. That's victim blaming. Go after the perpetrators. Go after the social media giants, the tech giants, that allow all the bullying and the nastiness and the vile vision and everything. Go after them for allowing that to happen. Have you ever tried reporting something on Instagram or TikTok to get it taken down? How'd that go? We have on a number of occasions. And nothing. Just stays there. It says it doesn't breach their guidelines. Move on. Nothing to see here. Stuff that's really harmful. stuff that's really offensive. It's not working. They're going after the kids, they're victim-blaming them, and they're booting them off social media when you should be sinking the boot into the social media tech giants. That, to me, is the way this should be handled. Instead, they're trying to stop the dog from biting by grabbing the dog's tail. You may see it differently. Has it worked at your place? 133-882, the Watch Smoke Alarms open line is open for business. Or you can send me a text, 0499-880-882. At our place. I said we managed to do a workaround for the kids because guess what? We parent our kids, not the government. We do. Beck and I. We talk to them. We communicate with them. We educate them from what's right and wrong, especially right and wrong online. So, yeah, we helped our youngest stay online, just like his older brother and sister were when they were his age. And he was able to remain in the friend circle and the social group that his older brother and sister have allowed him and encouraged him to be part of. Because I'll give you a hint, there is a clue in the name, social media, when it's used for good. And when it's used for bad, well, you've got to teach your kids about right and wrong. And if the government wants to come after those who are doing right from wrong, it's the tech giants, not the kids. 133-882-0499-880-882. You can hit us up on line4bc.com.au, on the app, even an email, breakfast@4bc.com.au. It's 16 past 6.
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25: There's a crash on the Gateway Motorway northbound in 8 Mile Plains and delays are heavy back to Callanvale. Also a crash on the M1 southbound at Fryer Road in Eagleby and delays are back to Shaler Park. And a crash in Pallara on Ritchie Road at Craft Road, causing some minor delays there in both directions. The M1's heavy northbound from Logan Home to Slacks Creek and slow for the Bruce Highway southbound from North Lakes to Mango Hill. And the Cathacool Bridge also a bit heavy into the city. With traffic every 10 minutes, it's Olympia on 4BC.
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0: Tonight on Birds of the World. While Gavin blissfully sleeps, this incredible bird, the ANZ Falcon, is on high alert. Yes, his ANZ Falcon watches 24/7, constantly on the lookout for fraud. So should a fraudster use Gavin's card details while he snores, his ANZ Falcon will swoop in. ANZ Fraud Protection. 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
8: If you've used the Legacy Way toll roads, you may be in line for a refund. Details before 9 o'clock today. And in fact, before 7 o'clock today, I've got Broncos tickets to give away. They play the Sharks next up at home, so I've got a double pass to give away. But before we do that, let's head to the Watch Smoke Alarms open line. We find Paula out at Brackenridge. Hey, Paula, happy Monday to you. What have you seen at your place when it comes to social media bans for under 16s? Good morning.
6: Good morning, Ben. How are you?
8: Yeah, flying. Now, tell me your thoughts.
6: Good, good, good. Well, I personally don't have any children, but I do have nieces and nephews, which fall into that age group. Now, I fully understand and agree that, yes, the social media platforms do need to be fined and need to be made responsible, but where are the parents of these children? The onus, I believe, needs to fall back on the parents because kids lie. Kids lie. They tell little white fibs. They probably use somebody else's name, somebody else's, age or whatever.
8: Yeah.
6: So instead of increasing the fines for the social media platforms, just like e-bikes and e-scooters, make the parents responsible to look after their own children in their own houses.
8: Oh, okay. So, Paula, you're saying fine the parents,
6: as well as the
8: tech giants,
6: as well as absolutely, because then the parents will be more aware and probably take more notice of what their children are doing on the phones, as opposed to okay, I can't be bothered doing anything with you, so here's the phone, do whatever you like with it,
8: Paula. So
6: because
8: Oh, no, you go. I was going to say, Paula, we're going to put that to the test. We'll see if others agree with you about fining the parents when it comes to social media use. Appreciate your call this morning. There we go. Paula out at Brackenridge. What do you think? 133-882. Should the parents also be fined for their kids' misuse of social media? When I say misuse, the law says if you're under 16, you can't be on it. John's out at Manly. John, you may have different thoughts. G'day.
7: G'day, mate. How are you?
8: Very well. Should the parents be fined?
7: Absolutely.
8: Hey, no, same thoughts. Righto. We're onto something here. So why do you say the parents should be fined?
7: Well, these are the same parents that have to pick their kids up every single day and drop them off at school because they reckon something's going to happen to them. And in the next breath, they go and buy them e-scooters, they give them phones, they buy them R16, R18 games when they're 10 and 12 and expect everything to be fine. Like, honestly, I'm no fan of the government by any stretch of the imagination.
8: Mm.
7: The parents are the ones to blame. They're the ones that are giving access to all these kids. They give them a phone because it's easy parenting, easy babysitting. They don't, and they all want to be friends with their kids on Facebook, and then they wonder why their kids don't respect them, because no one is going to respect a friend. They'll respect the parent, but they won't respect a friend. And parents need to step up and do the right thing by their kids.
8: John's fired up. Appreciate the call this morning. John out at Manly. What do you reckon? Parents should be fined. I'm not even going to play devil's advocate here. I'm going to tell you from our personal experience, and I touched on it before. Yeah, parents do need to step up. Parents need to parent. But should they be fined? They should be able to parent. So I'll give you the example of our place. We teach our kids right from wrong. We also teach our kids that disappointment is the hardest punishment. You hear the words, I'm not angry, I'm just disappointed. That can break you. I know it broke me as a kid. When I say broke me, that was the thing that really rammed home. And that's something we've taught our kids. Now, I'm not preaching, I'm not professing to say this is the way to go. This is what we do. Making sure your kids do not disappoint you is a start, we believe. Also, teaching them common sense is the other cornerstone of what we do. And every decision they make after that, common sense should come into it. They're then able to make their own decisions. If they then go on to disappoint you, well, then that's when the punishment comes. If they then go on to do something wrong, well, then the other punishment comes along the way. But if you teach them, if you parent them right to start with, and this is where parents, and I'm agreeing with John, agreeing with Paul, though, parents need to step up. Yeah. But you need to parent. Should parents be fined if they don't do that? 1-3-3-882-0499-880-882. 25 past 6.
22: 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Got something you want to say? You're in the right place. 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Give us a call on 1-3-3-882.
25: In Tarragindi, there's a crash for the Pacific Motorway inbound at the Escher Street overpass. Delays are back to Mount Gravatt. Also a crash on the Gateway Motorway northbound at 8 Mile Plains. Delays are back to Callanvale. A crash on the M1 southbound at Fryer Road and Eagleby. Delays are back to Shaler Park. And a crash in Pallara on Ritchie Road at Craft Road, causing some minor delays. Heavy on the M1 northbound, Logan Home to Slacks Creek at the Bruce Highway southbound, North Lakes to Mango Hill. With traffic every 10 minutes, it's Olympia on 4BC.
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8: Heather, good morning to you. Ben, what you've taught your 16-year-old is that it's okay to break the law if you don't agree with it, rather than work to change the law. Heather, I can see that viewpoint. I could also say we've also taught our 16-year-old to be responsible. It's a bit like teaching them responsibility of alcohol before they turn 18. Yes, they're allowed to drink at our place under our supervision. So when they do become 18, turn 18, they're not just let loose into the wilds to experiment with alcohol and do what they please. I think that's true parenting. Isn't that the core of being a parent, to set your child up for life and moving into adulthood? 1-3-3-882-0499-880-882. News not too far away. On the other side of that, we are going to tap into what's changing as far as supporting our veterans. Funding has been cut, or will be cut this time next year, into their support services. Is it a betrayal of veterans? In fact, I'll have one in the studio with me. He's got a different thought on this. The Watch Smoke Alarms open line, 1-3-3-882, 6:30 this Monday morning.
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2: It's 6:30. Good morning. I'm Chloe Affleck. A man has been charged with murder following a shooting on the Gold Coast. Paramedics were called to a residence in Biggera Waters overnight, where they found a 23-year-old woman with life-threatening gunshot wounds. She was declared deceased at the scene. A 23-year-old man was arrested and is due in court today. Police are searching for a driver involved in a fatal hit-and-run in Brisbane South. A 72-year-old woman was struck by a car on Beenleigh Road in Runcorn around 7:30 last night. She was transported to hospital but has since passed away. A vehicle believed to be involved was located in Sheldon a short time later. Australia is expected to sign a key defence deal with Vanuatu following years of false starts. Federal politics reporter Nelson Scott.
15: For close to a decade, the government has been trying to negotiate a deal with Vanuatu to help curb China's influence in the region. Prime Minister Jotham Napat will meet his Australian counterpart in Canberra today, where the pair are expected to ratify a new security pact. The agreement will likely cement us as Vanuatu's primary policing partner and will ensure their critical infrastructure can't be used by any foreign military. Australia is also expected to commit over $500 million to supporting climate change adaptation and economic growth in the Pacific nation. The deal comes as Australia seeks to strike similar arrangements with Fiji and the Solomon Islands. Nelson Scott, Canberra.
2: Support for One Nation and its leader Pauline Hanson has taken a hit, according to two new opinion polls. The minor party has seen its core support drop to 29% in News Poll and the Redbridge survey, with Labor back on top. Voters have abandoned the coalition, with News Poll claiming its primary vote has fallen to an historic low of 17%. A political expert believes both Iran and the United States do not have an appetite to extend the war. Both sides have been trading attacks in the Gulf less than 2 weeks since a deal to negotiate a permanent end to the conflict was signed. Professor Martin Keir has told Today Tehran is using the Strait of Hormuz as leverage over the US.
16: Part of the unintended consequences of the war is that the Iranians have discovered just how much pressure they can place on the United States by just even saying that the Straits of Hormuz is are closed, and the economic damage that that can do to Western economies.
2: And the Premier has backed his child safety minister despite revelations children in residential care were sleeping rough in government offices. Children under residential care providers who received funding cuts were last week informed they would be moving home and slept on air mattresses. David Crisafulli was unable to answer questions on Sunday over how and why this occurred, but says he has faith in Amanda Cam. To finance, one Australian dollar is buying 68.9 US cents.
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2: The Knights have climbed to fifth on the NRL ladder after beating the Tigers 12-6 in round 17 overnight. Newcastle captain Kalyn Ponga says despite the win, the side has a way to go.
17: We're finding ways to win during this period, but we need to be better. We need to be better moving into this next sort of block of the season, you know, into the back end of the season. It's nice to win, but we got to go again. Got to find a gear.
2: The Raiders also in the winners' circle, 24-16 over the Dragons. Live at the FIFA World Cup, South Africa and Canada are scoreless after 72 minutes in their round of 32 knockout clash, and a tough loss for Gold Coast in the AFL overnight. The Suns were smashed 80-29 by the Dockers. It's 26-7.
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25: is a crash on the M1 southbound in Eagleby with heavy delays reaching back to Shaler Park and also back along the Logan Motorway off-ramp. Also a crash on the Gateway Motorway northbound at 8 Mile Plains with heavy delays reaching back to Illawena Street in Callanvale. And a crash has cleared from the Pacific Motorway inbound in Tarragindi, still seeing delays back to Mount Gravatt. The M1 is heavy northbound, Logan home to Slacks Creek, and slow for the Bruce Highway southbound North Lakes to Mango Hill. With traffic every 10 minutes, it's Olympia on 4BC.
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25: Partly cloudy with a few showers around Brisbane this morning, reaching a top of 21 degrees in the city, 22 in Ipswich and 20 on the Bayside. Looking ahead, a shower or two tomorrow with a top of 22, mostly sunny on Wednesday, 23, and partly cloudy on Thursday, 25. On Moreton Bay, southerly winds up to 15 knots, seas below 1 metre. Right now, it's 12 degrees at Geebung. I'm Chloe Affleck with more news at 7 on Brisbane's 4BC.
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8: 6:37, true Bronco fans. We do have tickets to give away to the next home game. We'll be doing that before 7 o'clock today. And I do say true Broncos fans because there will be a get-in question. The true Broncos fan, you will know the answer to this. But so stand by 133-882. It's where we switch the Watch Smoke Alarms open line into the competition lines. But right now, I want to dive into this because over the last 7 weeks, Jim Chalmers' budget has all been about negative gearing, capital gains tax, all the changes there. But there's something that you may have missed in Jimmy's budget. And it's a significant change to our veterans. Veterans' access to subsidised allied health will be capped at $5,000 as of July 1 next year. A 100% betrayal, a joke, are just some of the phrases, words used to describe this. On the surface, it sounds like less support for those who've served our country. But there is more at play here. To get into this, I'm joined now by Daniel Vincent. He's a former SAS soldier, so he's a veteran. He's also the chair of Trojans Trek. Daniel, what exactly does this cap mean for veterans? Good morning.
20: Good morning. I'll just correct you. I wasn't in the SAS.
8: Oh, apologies. Yeah. Apologies. Yeah, yeah. A veteran, though.
20: Veteran, yeah.
8: There we go.
20: Yeah.
8: My apologies. So what does this mean for veterans?
20: It's a big change, right? Like, we're so used to having uncapped resources going our way, but now the Department of Veterans Affairs have decided, hey, we're gonna put a halt on this and then actually cap it. So it's a huge change. Betrayal is an interesting word. It's a heightened emotional word, and I can understand both sides, right? Betrayal, loss, all of these things. We've gone overseas, we've sacrificed, we've served, right? So yeah, I can understand the words of betrayal, but it's just a change, right? Like, change happens. You don't know what's going to happen on the other side, right? So, yeah.
8: On the surface, and when I first read this, yeah, I've gone, how dare they? How dare they do this? I mean, look, there is a provision that you can apply to Veterans Affairs to get an increase, but that's a process, that's bureaucracy.
20: Yeah, it's all bureaucracy. Like, on the surface, when I first saw it as well, I was like, oh, my God, how dare they, right? Like, but then I took a step back and I had a breather and I said, look, why are they doing this, right? And I have the luxury. I've worked in the industry. I've worked in the medical industry. I work in the recovery space as well. So, you know, I took that step back and I went, okay, there has to be a reason why they're doing this. And yes, we're playing the budget and the savings, and that's what's being driven at the same time. But I also see people utilizing and becoming dependent on those services and going and seeing like a physio and an EP and a psychologist 5 days a week, right? And if you're doing that 5 days a week, well, what are you doing for the rest of your life? And how are you integrating back into society? And what are you doing to get better? I understand that there's an acute phase, right? And that's like 12 months. But dependent on your injury, if you've got a TBI, lost limbs, it's a way of, you know, okay, we know that this is happening and we can keep bumping it up, right? There's a process. DVA is trying to work it out. We're trying to work it out. But if you're doing it 5 days a week and you become dependent on it, well, then how do you get better? And how do you integrate back into society?
4: I read something you wrote about this, which is why I've got you on this morning, because it did change my focus.
20: Yeah.
4: I was one of the ones going, how dare they? Betrayal. Like, this is an absolute joke. How do you disregard and diss our veterans like this? But when I read your piece about this is about changing the system, isn't it?
20: Yeah. It's changing the system. Like, it. And I'll use a couple of examples. I won't use names, but people I've spoken to and people that I know that have been using EPs and physios 5 days a week.
4: EPs being exercise physiologists?
20: Exercise physiologists, yeah. And they've been using it for the last 10 years. And my question to them was, why isn't it working? Why do you need to keep continually seeing this?
4: Mm.
20: Because that's costing thousands and thousands and thousands of dollars every year. But you should be at a point right now where you have all the tools in your kit to go to the gym yourself and manage this pain yourself and do it all yourself. So then you can integrate back into potentially working, getting educated, having time, and then moving on with life and only coming to it when you actually need a new tool. I broke my spine pretty bad many, many years ago now. And I did
4: I'm thinking a broken spine would be bad regardless.
20: Yeah, I lost feeling in both my legs. One of my foot is still numb. But, you know, I went down that pathway of, like, I was still serving, and the physios and the EPs were like, oh, you'll never run again. And I was, like, devastated until I said, you know what, I've got to do something different because this is not getting any better.
4: Mm.
20: And Defence sent me off on this two-week course down to Brisbane, and in 2 weeks, I thought I'd faked my own injury because they looked at my whole body differently. So, you know, the Department of Veteran Affairs, you don't know what's coming, right? They might actually start funding programs that work evidence-based. That's what I talked about, evidence-based programs that actually show you that this is actually working and can get you into a recovery phase.
4: So you're saying with the unlimited pot of money that's been there,
20: yeah,
4: that the system just, you just sort of fall into a almost like a hamster wheel of
20: a dependency.
4: A dependency, of going to a physio because you can.
20: Because you can, right? And that doesn't, and look, again, acute phases.
4: Yeah.
20: Yes, 100% we should metaphorically throw the kitchen sink at you, right? Like, give you everything you possibly need to get you better right there and then. If that's 5 days a week physio, 5 days a week EP, the 5 days a week psychology, get it in there, get you fixed, right? Just like we would do in the military to get you back in the fight. We would throw everything at you to get you better, get you functioning, and then pick you back up and back into the battle.
4: Daniel Vincent, my guest this morning, he's come in, he's got up, he's coming to the studio, joining us before 7 o'clock. I know that's...
20: Yeah, the soccer's on.
4: So you are up anyway. Daniel, former veteran, so how has this been received? You saying that this is okay by your community?
20: Look, again, I'll come back. Like, most of the community, in my eyes, just want to get better and get on with life and not be seen as a burden on society. And then there's outliers in every subculture, right? Like, I talk about veterans as a subculture of Australian society. We are one but many. And yes, there are people going to kick and scream and peacock and, you know, throw out heightened emotion words like betrayal and get all these petitions signed. It's not doing anything, in my opinion, it's only creating more fear and anger and and uncertainty when just you don't know what's going to happen, right? Something amazing could happen on the other end of this. You know, if DVA flips, and we don't know this, DVA may flip into this total recovery orientated program where then they can ring you and start asking questions about you and actually direct you into programs that work. And then from there, you may actually get better. And then you may actually get a job. And then you may actually move on with society and move and integrate back in. You don't know what's coming. But the community is divided because

0: Like that's how we awesome. So do I. So does everybody on here. But we try to get you to look in the mirror a little bit and say, hey, where do I go from here? What can I do? Yes, I have all of these things that have happened to me to this point, but what does the future look like from this point?
1: How do I get better?
0: How do I get better? Yeah. How do I show my kids? How do I show my wife, my husband? How do I show my family that as much as I stumble, and I can stumble multiple times, I can still pick myself up and get on with life? How can I show people that I can get better?
1: Outstanding stuff, mate. Yeah. Thank you for coming in. Thank you for sharing that perspective. I mean, it's one thing for me to say this is a betrayal, this is a joke, but then when I read your words and coming from a vet, I thought, wow, this is a way to actually change the system to be more beneficial. So thank you for coming in and sharing, mate. Appreciate it. Daniel Vincent, the chair of Trozor Trek, and a man has served our country. So Daniel, actually, I said thank you for getting up so early to come in.
0: That's all right.
1: I should be saying thank you for your service.
0: No, thank you.
1: Appreciate it. It's coming up to 12 minutes away from 7.
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3: There's a crash on the Gateway Motorway northbound in 8 Mile Plains with heavy delays reaching back to the Logan Motorway now, and it's also causing heavy delays on the Gateway Motorway southbound, delays from Mackenzie all the way down to the M1 off-ramp in Rochedale. Also a crash for the M1 southbound in Eagleby that's got delays back to Shaler Park and also back along the Logan Motorway off-ramp, and the M1's heavy northbound from Logan Home to Slacks Creek. With traffic every 10 minutes, it's Olympia on 4BC.
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1: Round of 32, sudden death. South Africa and Canada are still locked at nil all. It is just tick past the 90-minute mark. They've got 5 minutes minimum of extra time, and then it's got to go into overtime because this is sudden death. So nil all. We'll keep you updated as that comes along. 133-882, the Watch Smoke Alarms open line. We're going to turn that into the competition line right now because of this. All right, the Broncos' next home game. I've got a double.

0: couple to give away, Broncos fans. The question is, who are they playing in their next home game? Which team are they playing? I'll take the... it's coming up to 7 o'clock, so let's call the caller 7. There we go, caller 7. If you want to head off to the game, call now, 133-882. It's your chance to win. You must have a Ticketmaster account to redeem your tickets. Kickoff is on Saturday, 7:30, and 4BC is a proud sponsor of the Brisbane Broncos. All right, as we await for that, let's go straight to Tracy, who is on the Watch Smoke Alarms open line. Hey, Tracy, good morning to you.
1: Hi, how are you, Ben?
0: Very well. You just heard Daniel and I have a chat about veteran support. What are your thoughts?
1: Yes, I loved hearing what he had to say. I hope that people that have fought for our country do have everything thrown towards them to support them on their recovery. But it turns me to think about all the people in society that have got all these mental health problems, our young kids. I hope that the money or the pot of money for them is also being assessed, because he's talking about Trojan Trek and not focusing on the illness and getting these people to do things outside of focusing on their illness. And that's what our young kids need. They don't, all this money being put to them to talk to psychologists, we need them out there doing exactly that. These people haven't fought for our country and they're getting all this support. I see it all the time with our young children having no resilience. Mm. Whereas this man who has fought for our country and their funds are being reduced, I just want younger people to be more resilient and maybe a focus on what he was talking about, Trojan Trek and...
0: Yeah, and Trace, that's the thing. Trojan's Trek right now is for veterans, but also first responders. That was the one thing that Daniel said as he was walking out to me in the outbreak. He said, mate, here's the thing. The veterans do get a lot of funding, but you know what? The PTSD that our first responders also encounter, the things that they do on their everyday life, our police officers, ambulance, firefighters, it is for them as well, yet they don't get that funding that the DVA does. So you're spot on about what Trojan's Trek does and what other support programs there could be. And it's a change from being, yes, resilient and rehabilitation. And right now it's just going through the process of spending money to get allied health. So I see it from Daniel's point of view. Tracy, appreciate you being part of the show this morning. 133-882, the Watch Smoke Alarms open line is there. There's texts as well coming through. I'll get to them in just a moment. 0499-880-882, because I want to head to Kangaroo Point, where Alan thinks he knows who the Broncos are playing next. Alan, good morning to you.
2: Good morning. How are you?
0: Very well. You'll be even better if you can tell me who the Broncos are playing Saturday night at Suncorp.
2: The Sharks.
0: It is the Sharks. Well done, mate. You are off to see them in action. Saturday night, 7:30, 4BC, a proud partner of the Brisbane Broncos. They take them on Saturday night, Suncorp Stadium. Alan, thank you for being part of the show. Enjoy. What do you think about Pat Carrigan coming back to play Origin, mate? Do you think that's a wise move after not playing for the best part of 5 weeks?
2: I would have liked to see him play for just the Broncos, but anyway, he deserves it.
0: He deserves it, righto. Is their season over yet, Alan? The Broncos?
2: Well, we always say no, so no.
0: Good stuff, mate. There we go. A loyal Broncos fan. Alan, outstanding stuff. Quick break, back with more, including finance on the other side of this.
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4: This crash on the Gateway Motorway northbound is now blocking all lanes heading northbound on 8 Mile Plains, and delays are heavy back to Logan Motorway, and diversions are in place via Logan Road. And plenty of delays also for the Gateway Motorway southbound from Mackenzie down to the M1 off-ramp. Also a crash on the M1 southbound in Eagleby. Delays are back to Shaler Park and also back along the Logan Motorway. And heavy for the M1 northbound, Logan home to Slacks Creek. With traffic every 10 minutes, it's Olympia on 4BC.
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0: Canada has the eye of the tiger. They have just knocked South Africa out of Soccer's World Cup. 1-0 that came in injury time. So Canada through, South Africa gone. Now, Olympia has told us that crash involving a semi on the Gateway northbound, an 8-mile appliance, has now blocked the Gateway. So northbound, it is going to be a horror run this morning. You are eyes and ears. If you've got any details, let us know. Any, even some workarounds. Local knowledge is key. 133-882. Having a quick look at finance, how it all closed over the weekend. Friday, the All Ords were up 13 points at 8,964. The Dow Jones down, closing 44 points at 51,876. Oil trading at 69.23 US dollars. The RACQ fair fuel price for unleaded, $1.49. For diesel, $1.68. It's 7 o'clock.
3: Marsden, Morningside, Mitchelton, Manly. 4BC is Brisbane.
15: It's 7 o'clock. Good morning. I'm Chloe Affleck. A woman has been shot dead on the Gold Coast. Paramedics found the 23-year-old with life-threatening injuries at a Biggera Waters address shortly before 8 last night, but she could not be saved. A 23-year-old man has been charged with her murder and is due in court today. And if you or someone you know is experiencing domestic violence, contact 1-800-RESPECT. Police have charged a man over the death of a baby in Bundaberg. A 4-month-old boy passed away in hospital in 2024 after sustaining critical injuries. A 22-year-old man is due in court today on murder and torture charges. Support for the coalition has dropped to a record low, raising concern about Angus Taylor's leadership. Federal politics editor Michael Packie.
9: Two new opinion polls have been released overnight. News Poll and Redbridge both show support for One Nation has faltered, with its primary vote at 29%. Labor is back on top. And according to News Poll, the coalition has hit an historic low of 17%. Anthony Albanese has seen a lift in his personal popularity, but dissatisfaction with the Prime Minister is still high. Pauline Hanson has also been marked down, while voters have all but given up on opposition leader Angus Taylor. A number of Mr. Taylor's colleagues are expressing concern over his inability to make any headway since taking the top job. Michael Packey, Canberra.
15: Prime Minister Anthony Albanese will meet his Vanuatu counterpart in Canberra today. The government is expected to commit $500 million to supporting climate change adaptation and economic growth in the Pacific nation. The pair are also expected to ratify a security treaty, making us Vanuatu's primary policing partner to help curb China's influence. Overseas, 11 people have been killed after a skydiving plane crashed in eastern France. One pilot, five passengers and five instructors were on board the civilian aircraft when it went down yesterday. The crash is one of the deadliest private plane accidents in French history. And Australian researchers are developing an AI-powered system to improve the flow of energy between unit blocks. The technology can predict energy generation and demand, paving the way for real-time distribution decisions. University of New South Wales Dr. Ripon Chakraborty says AI has potential to streamline household energy use and reduce costs.
16: Artificial intelligence to understand and govern the modular power portal system by predicting or by understanding, say, for example, tomorrow's weather, it will reduce the energy wasted.
15: To finance, one Australian dollar is buying 68.9 US cents.
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15: Pat Carrigan and Jeremiah Nanai are expected to feature when Queensland named their official Gang 3 squad this hour. Dolphins winger Jack Bostock has been named to debut for the Blues. Crossing codes, the Wallabies will look to their European stars for a boost in this week's opening test against Ireland. Australia welcome back Len Ikitau and Tom Hooper from English club rugby, while Tanila Tupou returns from France. Winger Max Jorgensen says they've already made an impact.
17: They're key players of this group, and you can see what they've done overseas. You know, Lenny and Hoops making the final there, and also Nella, I think, made the semi-finals there. So they've played some big games of footy, and it's good to have them back amongst the squad.
15: And live at the FIFA World Cup, host nation Canada have defeated South Africa 1-0 to progress to the round of 16. It's 7:04. That's the latest news and sport.
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4: A crash has blocked all lanes on the Gateway Motorway northbound in 8 Mile Plains, with diversions in place via Logan Road. Very heavy delays reaching all the way back to the Logan Motorway. It's also causing southbound delays for the Gateway Motorway from Belmont down to the M1. That crash has cleared from the M1 southbound at Eagleby. Still seeing delays around Shaler Park. It's slow northbound in Slacks Creek, and Centenary Highway inbound delays from Darra to the Jindalee Bridge. With traffic every 10 minutes, it's Olympia on 4BC.
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15: Partly cloudy with a few showers around Brisbane this morning, reaching a top of 21 degrees in the city, 22 in Ipswich and 20 on the Bayside. Looking ahead, a shower or two tomorrow with a top of 22, mostly sunny on Wednesday, 23 and partly cloudy on Thursday. On Moreton Bay, southerly winds up to 15 knots. Right now, it's 12 degrees at Woody Point. I'm Chloe Affleck with more news at 7:30 on Brisbane's 4BC.
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0: Thanks for your company this Monday morning in just over an hour's time. We will hear officially Billy Slater's team for the Origin Decider. We'll bring you the Queensland coach as he addresses the media before 9 o'clock. It's a little sharpish this morning. Winter well and truly in full swing, 12 degrees. We are expecting showers, as you've been hearing, a little later today, probably late morning and early afternoon, so around lunchtime. Keep the brollies handy. Question for you right now. Should you be able to get a beer in Queensland right now? At 7 minutes past 7. I know it's a random one. It's how I kicked off the show today, but this hour I'll be speaking to the Queensland Hotelers Association saying, hey, look, with all these major events coming our way, like now, World Cup soccer, not that they're coming our way, but the Socceroos are playing Saturday morning, 4 a.m. If you want to get together with mates and go out and enjoy it, can you do it anywhere where you can have a beer along the way? No, you can't. Should you be able to? Is it stifling our economy? Is it stifling jobs? We'll hear the argument for the Queensland Hotelers Association. We'd love to get your opinion on this. 133-882. In fact, in about speaking of events, in about 10 minutes' time, I'll be catching up with the man who is Mr. Events here in Brisbane. He's been responsible for getting Magic Round here, the military tattoo, Ed Sheeran, Robbie Williams, Foo Fighters coming up this year. Also, an integral part of the negotiations to get the Anzac test, Bledisloe test here in Brisbane. We'll take you behind the scenes of those negotiations, maybe find out what's coming up. Anthony Ryan, not too far away. Look, we have been hearing about the news poll. I'll get into that in just a moment. But if you have driven down the Legacy Way tunnel, you may be in line for some money back. A long-running class action against Linkt, which is the e-toll brand for Transurban, it's expanded. And if you've copped admin fees for unpaid tolls on the Legacy Way, you could soon be eligible for a full refund. Now, there's a law firm called Piper Alderman, and they are claiming in a class action that the Brisbane City Council failed to properly declare Legacy Way as a tollway. Sounds like a clerical error. And therefore, no tolls or admin fees were actually legally payable for non-e-toll users. If you had the tag and it beeped, sadly, this rules you out. But if you went through and paid a toll later, along with any admin fees associated with that, you could be getting your cash back. It's all part of a broader class action launched in 2020. So this has been going on for some time, challenging Link's purported excessive and unreasonable admin fees. So if you miss the toll window on Legacy Way, you were hit with an $8.50 fee, which ballooned out to $23.81 per notice if you didn't pay it within 10 days. Now, the lawsuit alleges that the Queensland Government and the City Council breached statutory duties by setting admin fees higher than the actual cost of recovering the unpaid tolls. Gouging anyone? I think that's the word they're looking for. The Supreme Court, Justice Francis Williams, is officially allowed this new claim to be added to the class action. but refused an application to drag the former Main Road ministers Craig Wallace and Mark Bailey into the lawsuit as defendants. So we're keeping an eye on that one as it comes through and as it progresses in the Supreme Court. All right, we woke up this morning seeing that Prime Minister Anthony Albanese has clawed back voter support after backflipping on unpopular promise-breaking budget measures. Really? In the latest news poll, Labor's primary vote jumped from 30% to 33%. So it's topped One Nation, who's dipped slightly, 29%. The Coalition crashing to an historic new low, 17%. What do you want to see the Coalition do? How do we get them out of the doldrums? What would get you to vote for the Coalition? 133-882. 0499-880-882. Albo's extended his lead as preferred Prime Minister, 11 points over Angus Taylor. In a three-way preference showdown, Anthony Albanese secured 49%, Pauline 31%, and Angus Taylor, third, 20%. Preferred PM. Now, satisfaction with Angus Taylor as opposition leader has crashed to its lowest level since he took over the leadership in February. A net approval of minus 20. Oh, my God. How do they work that out? 31% satisfied, 51% dissatisfied. Well, there you go. There's your minus 20. 51% dissatisfied. What is it about Angus Taylor? 133-882. 0499-880-882. Following that National Press Club address with Pauline Hanson and monoculture versus multiculturalism, she's taken a hit but remains a massive force. She is holding a net approval of minus 3 as opposed to minus 20 for Angus Taylor. In a hypothetical two-candidate head-to-head between Albo and Pauline, the PM wins, according to the latest news poll, 57-43. And notably out of this, 43%, so almost half of Coalition voters, say they'd actually prefer Albo over Pauline if forced to choose. And the poll reveals that the One Nation surge isn't about policy. 38%, so over a third of voters, a third of Australians, say that they back the party simply because they understand people like me, compared to just 13%. And 14% of the Coalition and Labor in that order who say that they feel that they are understood by the majors. Are those numbers resonating with you? Is that how you feel? 133-882-0499-880-882. The Watch Smoke Alarms is open line is open for business. You know something else that is open for business in a couple of weeks' time when Dean and Sophie get back? This.
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0: Yeah, when Dean and Soph return in a couple of weeks' time, the best rumour of the week will win a Watch Genius Smoke Alarm, professionally supplied and installed. Plus, at the end of the year, you know the Rumour File prize winners are in the running to win $50,000 cash. So Watch Smoke Alarms. We know that up to 7 in 10 people don't wake to the standard smoke alarm sounds. Genius, well, they use the sound proven to wake sleepers. That's why you choose Genius by Watch Smoke Alarms. What are some of the rumours that we've heard? Some of the rumours that have been in action? Let's have a taste.
22: Someone is travelling around the Callan Vale and Sunny Bank Hills area with an LED car sign on the back of their car with a range of different controversial messages.
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0: Rumour has it. There we go. A taste back July 13 when Dean and Soph are back in the chair. 2 weeks away. Until then, you have got me, Ben Davis, until 9 o'clock today and every day for the next 2 weeks. On the other side of this, we're going to be talking to the man who I label as Mr. Events here in Brisbane. He is at the coalface, responsible for getting those major events like the like the military tattoo, like magic round. And as we've seen over the weekend, the Anzac Bledisloe test matches here in Brisbane. Anthony Ryan, what it means for you, your city, and also some of the background negotiations that took place. It's a 7:15.
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4: A crash on the Gateway Motorway northbound is blocking all lanes in Eight Mile Plains, and diversions are in place via Logan Road, causing very heavy delays all the way back to the Logan Motorway. It's also heavy southbound from Belmont down to the M1 off-ramp. In Narangba, there's a breakdown for the Bruce Highway northbound just before exit 142, and delays for the Bruce Highway southbound North Lakes to Mango Hill, and slow on the Captain Cook Bridge heading into the city. With traffic every 10 minutes, it's Olympia on 4BC.
0: It sounds crook on the roads. 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
0: 7:19. Thanks for your company this Monday morning. Look, we already know Brisbane is the home of sport here in this country. That is official. And yesterday that was just rammed home to us with the announcement, or actually over the weekend with the announcement of Suncorp Stadium playing host to the Bledisloe Cup on Anzac Day every second year until 2031. How has this not happened earlier? Then this morning, we wake up to the news that Brisbane's also going to host the Socceroos' first homecoming match, September, against Brazil, the most successful team in World Cup history. They then go up to Townsville for the second leg there, so it's a big win for Queensland. Now, these announcements, huge for rugby, huge for soccer, but even bigger for Brisbane. How have they come about? Well, the man at the coalface is on the line right now. He's the CEO of the Brisbane Economic Development Agency, BEDA. Anthony Ryan is his name. Anthony, Brisbane not only securing a Bledisloe, but this is a start of a whole new Anzac tradition. How did it come about? Good morning, mate.
12: G'day, Ben. How are you going? Are you keeping the seat warm for Soph and Dean?
0: Yeah, I'm filling two seats, so I don't know what that says about me. I'll let you make your mind up there. But anyway, need to drop a few gears.
12: Yesterday was a great day. Like 3 years ago, Adrian Schwinner, our Lord Mayor, basically gave BEDA a challenge and said, we want you to make Brisbane the sporting capital of Australia. We know we've got really strong competition with Melbourne and Sydney. And they asked us to start coming up with ideas. And this was one of the big ideas that we came up with. And it was about 3 years ago that I flew down, met with Phil Waugh, planted the seed, and then we took it to our friends at TUQ and State and said, are you behind it? And then it became a massive collaborative effort to land that announcement yesterday at out at Ballymore.
0: How
12: extraordinary. Like, this is going to be an amazing time.
0: It is. I'm amazed that we have never played the Kiwis in rugby on Anzac Day, ever.
12: Well, quite simply, it was when I was watching the Collingwood-Essendon game down in Melbourne and just thinking, geez, when you're in this role, you look at iconic events.
0: Yeah.
12: You know, they own that down at MCG. That's a great, great event. And then all of a sudden, what could we do up in Brisbane? And it just made perfect sense. Australia, New Zealand. You know, Anzac Day, it's a time when Australians and New Zealanders unite to honour, you know, courage and sacrifice and mateship. And what a better way to do it is just to have those solemn services in the morning. You go away, you have a bit of a break, and then everyone comes back to Suncorp Stadium, sits back, watches another extraordinary service, and then we get into a hell of a game because they'll go hammer and tongs, as we know.
0: Yeah, well, won't they? What? Look, if you're not into sport, Anthony, but this is the big thing, and this is your driver too. What's this going to do for the Brisbane economy?
12: Well, first of all, there will be an injection of over $20 million just from that game. But more importantly, what it does is this, you know, we're continually looking at stress testing the city for 2032. And we need to, so even if you just look at rugby alone next year, what BIDA and TEQ and Lord Mayor and David Christofoli, everyone working together collaboratively, you've got 10 Rugby World Cup games. You've got the Bledisloe Cup, you've got the NRL Magic Round. So just at Suncorp, that's an opportunity to test our transport, it's an opportunity to test our security measures, all of those things. But more importantly, it just drives so much money into the hotels, the cafes, the Uber drivers, the taxi drivers. Everyone wins out of this. And I know I sound excited, but I am.
0: You should be.
12: It was so much work that went into that announcement yesterday between so many good people, and it is such a win for Brisbane, and it just continues to put us on the map globally.
0: It took you 3 years. What were the stumbling blocks, or was it who were the stumbling blocks?
12: Well, you've got a few stumbling blocks there. Well, no, I wouldn't call them stumbling blocks. I'd call them logistical sort of complexity. So what Anzac Day does is it presents that Bledisloe Cup in the middle of a Super Rugby season. So all of a sudden you've got to be negotiating with Super Rugby teams to a little bit like State of Origin, where the players leave their clubs to play State of Origin.
0: Yeah.
12: This is the first time Super Rugby's had to deal with something along those lines at this mammoth level. And so it was a coordination between Rugby Australia and New Zealand Rugby to actually work out how that could work. The negotiations were fierce in a good way, in good spirit, and everyone is now right behind the idea. The other thing was just ensuring that New Zealand Rugby felt that they were getting a chance as well. So we've got a 27, 29 and 31, and then we'll look at what happens on the alternate years over New Zealand.
0: Anthony, I'm about to speak to Bernie Hogan in the next 10 minutes or so, and I'm going to put this question to him, but I'll put it to you as well. Should we be able to have a beer as long as we can with these big events? I mean, we're looking at the World Cup right now. Socceroos are playing at 4 o'clock in the morning on Saturday. How much of an injection would this give the Brisbane economy if the pubs could open early?
12: So one of Brisbane Economic Development Agency's directors is JC, Johnny Collins, famous from many ways. So he's a great asset owner in the Valley. He's got the Fortitude Music Hall as an example, but also Powderfinger legend. And he keeps working with so many people to basically say our nighttime economy and all of the benefits of that nighttime economy take place. So we're behind a really strong conversation about how we can start rationalising and keeping our cafes, our precincts really pumping. You know, at the moment, you've got the Brisbane Festival talking about the dawn economy and sort of celebrating that. And then we're also very focused on that nighttime economy because as we start ramping up into 2032, we know that more and more people will be coming here. Brisbane's brand has gone from about 3% globally around about, I think, just only 4 years ago, to we're sitting around about 40% now. And by the time we get to the 2032 Olympics, we're going to be at around about 85% global recognition for our city. Now, what that means, we're cities like New York, Paris, London, they all sit around that, and that's what's going to happen to Brisbane. And the exciting thing that we have, or the challenge that we have, is what is that brand going to be? Like, so we want to have that, you know, Brisbane's known for our weather, we're known for our welcome, and that part of our welcome has to be our hotels, our pubs, our precincts saying we're here, we're ready, we're open for business, and let's have some fun.
0: Outstanding, mate. Thank you for being the purveyor of that fun as well. Anthony Ryan, the CEO of BETA, doing everything he can to help Brisbane become a global city and make our economy boom, an economy that sits at $200 billion in Brisbane alone. That puts us up there with some of the world leaders. 1-3-3-882-0499-880-882. It's 26 past 7.
3: Traffic. Got something you want to say? You're in the right place. This is Brisbane's 4BC. Give us a call on 133-882.
4: The Gateway Motorway northbound is blocked in Eight Mile Plains with diversions in place via Logan Road, with very heavy delays reaching back to the Logan Motorway. Also delays heading southbound from Mackenzie down to the M1 off-ramp. Slow for the M1 northbound Logan Home to Slacks Creek and Centenary Highway inbound Dowra to the Jindalee Bridge. Civic Motorway is slow inbound through Woolloongabba onto the Captain Cook Bridge, and the Bruce Highway southbound delays North Lakes to Griffin. With traffic every 10 minutes, it's Olympia on 4BC.
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0: News up in about 30 seconds. I will get to your texts on the other side of that. Drivers using the Clem 7 and Airport Link this morning, they're skipping 11 sets of lights when travelling from the Gabba to the airport, so you can get quicker trips with Transurban, the operator of Link. Speaking of quicker trips, it's not too quick on the gateway at the moment, especially heading northbound. 8 Mile Plains, all lanes are closed due to that truck crash. You are our eyes and ears. If you can give us an update, please give us a call. We'll spread the news to the rest of the city as gridlock sets in. 133-882-0499-880-882. News up now, and on the other side of that, Queensland Hotelers Association. Should you be able to get a beer at this time of day here in Queensland?
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3: Four BC News.
15: It's 7:30. Good morning. I'm Chloe Affleck. An investigation has been launched following a fatal shooting on the Gold Coast. A 23-year-old woman was found with life-threatening wounds at a scene in Biggera Waters last night and was declared deceased at the scene. A 23-year-old man has been charged with murder and is due in court today. And if you or someone you know is experiencing domestic violence, contact 1-800-RESPECT. An investigation has been launched following a fatal hit and run in Brisbane South. Police say a 72-year-old woman was fatally struck by a vehicle travelling east on Beenleigh Road just after 7:30 last night. A vehicle believed to be involved was found in Sheldon. However, the driver remains outstanding. Queensland police are ramping up their counter-terrorism exercises as authorities face an unprecedented number of security threats. The operations have been conducted at shopping centres and at Suncorp Stadium to ensure officers are prepared to respond to terror-related incidents. Deputy Commissioner Cheryl Scanlon has told Today a scenario based on the Bondi Junction shopping centre stabbings has been used for training.
1: If you look at something like Bondi Junction, that's the sort of scenario that we can test. And one of the advantages this is for us is that not only do we get to test our systems, but we also give shopping centres and stadiums and other very public and crowded places.

0: an opportunity to test their emergency procedures.
1: Motorists are being warned of lengthy delays this morning following a four-vehicle crash on Brisbane's Gateway Motorway. Emergency services were called to 8 Mile Plain just after 6 o'clock. All northbound lanes towards Rochdale are blocked with detours through Logan Road. Opposition leader Angus Taylor is urging his colleagues to be patient as he tries to reset the coalition. Two new opinion polls show core support for the party continues to flounder at record lows. Mr Taylor is also struggling to make any inroad as preferred prime minister against Anthony Albanese and Pauline Hanson. He admits there's more work to be done to win back voter trust.
2: You can't turn around a tanker in a few months. We have to just keep working and plugging away at axing Labor's toxic taxes, scrapping net zero, at ending mass migration, at putting Australians first. I know that's what Australians want to see.
1: And a growing number of Queenslanders are choosing to stay in their homes instead of selling and buying elsewhere. New data found residents in suburbs such as Battery Hill and Wishart are choosing to keep their homes between 18 and 18 and a half years on average. REA Group economist Luck Redmond says cost is a factor.
3: And it's more comes down to when you obviously sell a house, it tends to be the case if you're an owner-occupier that you're going to have to purchase a house somewhere else. So when you make that transaction, there's obviously things like stamp duty or other real estate agents will obviously have a commission on the sale and all those costs that exist.
1: To finance, one Australian dollar is buying 68.9 US cents.
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1: The eyes of world tennis are fixed on Wimbledon and our Aussie hopes for day one. Craig Gabriel is there.
5: Alexander Vukic will be the first Australian on court for this year's Wimbledon. The Sydney sider has a difficult match as he plays young American Jensen Brooksby. Adam Walton and Rinki Hijikata play towards the end of day one. Walton takes on promising Croat Dino Prismic, and Hijikata, who made the quarters at Queen's Club, will face Dutchman Jesper de Jong. Also later in the day will be Darek Asadkina. She faces the British wildcard Mimi Xu, and Dasha needs a win. Craig Gabriel, Wimbledon.
1: And England captain Ben Stokes has announced his retirement from international test cricket. It's 26-8.
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8: A crash on the Gateway Motorway northbound has all lanes blocked in 8 Mile Plain and diversions are in place via Logan Road. Very heavy delays all the way back to the Logan Motorway. It's also slow for the Gateway Motorway southbound around Mackenzie. A crash also for the M1 northbound in Slacks Creek with delays back to Logan Home. Some southbound delays also around Eagleby. Heavy as well for the Centenary Highway inbound Darra to Jindalee and the Ipswich Motorway inbound Waco to Darra. With traffic every 10 minutes, it's Olympia on 4BC.
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1: Partly cloudy with a few showers around Brisbane, reaching a top of 21 degrees in the city, 22 in Ipswich and 20 on the Bayside. Looking ahead, a shower or two tomorrow with a top of 22, mostly sunny on Wednesday, 23, and partly cloudy on Thursday. On Moreton Bay, southerly winds up to 15 knots, seas below a metre. Right now, it's 13 degrees at Ashgrove. I'm Chloe Affleck with more news at 8 on your news leader, Brisbane's 4BC.
0: Until 9, this is Breakfast with Ben Davis, filling in for Dean and Sophie on 4BC.
2: Hope Dean and Sophie got away on their trip a lot earlier than today. We know it's slow going on the roads. Keep it locked here. We'll update you every 10 minutes with Olympia's traffic. But again, you are our eyes and ears. If you see anything that we need to know about, especially on the gateway heading northbound, that sounds like an absolute nightmare. 133 882, the Watch Smoke Alarms open line is open for business. Or you can send me a text, 0499 880 882. Speaking of which, our chat about veterans last hour, a lot of text coming through on this. Mike has said, look, regarding the changes to veteran support, this is totally disgusting. Albanese sent hundreds of millions of dollars to Ukraine and unbelievably India. Completely unbelievable. Mike, thank you. Derek goes on to say, hey, look, I'm a veteran. I'm full of asbestos and Agent Orange. I was told that I'm not qualified when I tried to get a DVA house loan. I will not be voting for the present government ever. I don't get great compensation and I'm a pensioner. My gold card was at one stage taken off me, then returned sometimes later. I think if the government need to cut expenses, they should start with themselves and senior public service. Derek, thank you, and thank you for your service. Our chat with Daniel Vincent from Trojan's Trek and a former veteran, he said, well, look, I'm okay with this limit. I'm okay with it, and the fact you can apply for funding to get it increased as well. He said, because what it does is it changes the system. The system now is like a crutch where people just keep going to get treatment after treatment after treatment. Are they getting better? No. So something needs to change. If you do the same thing over and over and over and over again, that's the definition of insanity, right? So he's okay with this because it should incite a change to actually get better, recover, and just don't be reliant on the system to go to a physio appointment every day of the week. 133 882 0499 880 882. We just heard from Anthony Ryan at Beta about how Brisbane, Queensland, the events capital of Australia, Brisbane especially. And I asked him, should we be able to get a drink early in the morning? If we want to become a global city and have all those eyeballs on us, do we need to be like a Paris and New York and London where you're able to be entertained 24/7 all around the clock? And I look forward to this Saturday when the Socceroos, round of 32, sudden death, they're playing Egypt at 4 a.m. Saturday morning. Can you imagine how packed that live site at South Bank's going to be? And think about the opportunities for those on Caxton Street or in the city, in the valley, wherever it may be to, oh, no, they can't capitalise this. No, the pubs and clubs and hotel bars. Because when the World Cup kicked off earlier this month, the Queensland Hotels Association appealed to the state government to actually allow the pubs and clubs to extend their trading hours to capitalise on the early hour games. It's not just the Socceroos. When England play or Croatia or Brazil or some of the bigger teams where you have mad supporters who want to get out and support their team and do it in a celebratory way, that could be money through the tills for our licensed establishments. Did it happen? No. The CEO of Queensland Hotels Association is Bernie Hogan. Hey, Bernie, last drinks in Queensland, what, 2 a.m., 3 a.m. in the safe night precincts? How much business are licensed premises missing out on right now? Good morning to you.
3: Good morning. Look, I think at the moment it's that situation where we're still asking for the choice, you know, and not just the compliance of whether it's 2 a.m., 3 a.m. We've also got to remember, you know, there's a lot of people who live beyond an hour away from South Bank. there's a, you know, extraordinary whole state out there who might be supporting Scotland, might be supporting, you know, England. As you said before, Croatia, Brazil, they want to watch these marvellous teams go at it where it really means something. And we should have the choice to do that. And, you know, we've asked the Queensland government again to look at the trading hours because it's just not, you know, fit for purpose in the modern times.
2: And Bernie, this is not about going out and having a drink. I mean, that's the byproduct of it. This is about economic stimulus. This is about creating jobs. This is about creating money flowing through the economy, which, as we hurtle towards 2032, that is going to happen in 6 years' time.
3: Oh, absolutely. And, you know, that's always the first retort that I get from anybody when I mention this is like, oh, you can watch sport without a drink. Well, absolutely you can. And, you know, that's not the issue we're talking about here. We're talking about, you know, casual workers' hours will go up because they can start a couple of hours earlier. Mm. There's extra supplies that have to be brought in. There's money spent in the economy. And also, we get better at it. At the moment, we've legislated because we assumed that everybody was going to be like the idiot in the room. And that's how it's legislated. And it's very hard and it's very on a low bar.
2: Legislating for idiots, hey? There we go. There's something novel.
3: Well, let's open up. Let's open up and say, we expect you to act like an adult. If you don't act like an adult, sure, go hard.
2: Yeah.
3: But we're saying we should be able to do the same thing at 4 a.m. as you do at 4 p.m. We wouldn't allow it to happen at 4 p.m., so why are we going to let it happen at 4 a.m.?
2: Yeah, that's right. The RSA, Responsible Service of Alcohol. We know New South Wales granted a statewide extension to trading hours over the World Cup. They're making hay of this. Is it too late here in Queensland? Are you still lobbying the Chris Foley government on this?
3: Ben, never too late. You know, when something is you know, raises its head and it's vitally important, they can do something within a week. Mm. So you know, we have asked again and said, you know, look, this isn't just about the Socceroos. You know, let's you know, we'll all be barracking them next weekend. But the fact of the matter is, this has still got a lot of weeks to go, and there's a lot of opportunity. And it's not about taking people away from live sites. It's not about, you know, making people get out of bed at 4 a.m. That's ridiculous. What we're saying is give people options. What about the 30% of Queenslanders who work overnight? What about when they get home and they go, actually, you know what? I'd much rather have stopped in with my mates and had a beer on the way home. There's nothing wrong with that. That's their life.
2: We heard Anthony Ryan from Beta to say this is what we're seeing now and in the next 6 years, all the events that are coming to Queensland, like the Socceroos, like the Anzac Day, Bledisloe Tests, Rugby World Cups, Rugby League, they're all pressure tests, stress tests for a dress rehearsal for the Olympics. We're missing a golden opportunity to practice because come the Olympics, surely it's a 24/7 economy.
3: Well, I think, Ben, you've nailed it there. And they're doing a wonderful job, the government and all the agencies are a wonderful job of attracting these events here. And we are wholeheartedly behind that. But why don't we get one for free? America's paying for this one. So why don't we actually, work a little bit on that and, take advantage of these events on a world stage. It can't hurt to have a practice in any way. As I've said before, I think on your show, you need as much practice as possible on any skill. And this is a skill like any other.
2: Bernie, outstanding, mate. Appreciate you jumping on this morning. Bernie Hogan, the CEO of the Queensland Hotels Association. He makes a good point, doesn't he? This is about practice. This is about economy. You don't have to go out and have a drink if you don't want to, but to have the opportunity to do that, that's something, isn't it? 133-882, 0499-880-882. I just want to revisit a story that I heard last week. In fact, it was when the Socceroos were playing Paraguay, lunchtime. Committee of Brisbane. They do a fantastic job. And they were talking about the festivals that we have here in Brisbane, about to come into Brisbane Festival. But they were going back to the ones we used to have, like Marana and Livid Festival, even Expo 88. And this is where this story comes from. If you remember Brisbane before Expo 88, you could not dine outside. Al fresco dining was not a thing in Queensland, in Brisbane. In fact, it was legislated against. Apparently the flies would come down and take away your food or something. It took something like Expo where the world came to us. We opened the doors to the world to show that al fresco dining was

0: We've got the coffee poll coming up after 8. We've got the Queensland Origin team being named after 8 o'clock as well. I've got tickets to give away to our Origin watch party. This is all coming up here on 4BC.
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2: The crash on the Gateway Motorway northbound has now reopened, but the right lane is now blocked. So just the right lane now blocked in 8 Mile Plain. So it's still very heavy reaching back to the Logan Motorway. Those southbound delays have now cleared for the Gateway Motorway. There's a crash for the M1 northbound in Snacks Creek and delays are back to Logan Home, and also a crash on the M1 southbound in Eagleby and delays are building back to Shaler Park, and slow on the Bruce Highway southbound North Lakes to Griffin. With traffic every 10 minutes, it's Olympia on 4BC.
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0: Can you believe there is talk about Michael Maguire not being re-signed by the Broncos? We'll get into that after 8 o'clock today. Or maybe you can believe it. 133-882. Let's head to the Watch Smoke Alarms open line. Fiona's out of Camp Hill. Fiona, good morning to you.
14: Hi, Ben. How are you?
0: Oh, very good for this Monday. What's on your mind?
14: Well, Ben, I just heard you talking to Bernie Hogan about getting a drink late at night or early morning in Brisbane.
0: Mm.
14: And I thought, I think I'll just look up how to get to South Bank on Saturday morning for 4 a.m.
0: Oh, yeah.
14: By public transport.
0: How did you go?
14: So, not good. Okay. So where I live, there's heaps of buses go to town every 10, 15 minutes.
0: Yeah.
14: Saturday morning, 2:17 a.m., I need to walk 1,600 metres to Cooperoo, get a night bus and go back to Garden City, and then get on the M1 towards Roma

0: Street, and it would take me 2 hours to get there. I know, 1 hour.
1: From Camp Hill. And that's on public transport?
0: Yeah, that's on the Brisbane. We catch a night bus.
1: Yeah.
0: Back to Garden City, and then I go on the M1 towards Roma Street.
1: That's at 2 a.m. That's leaving home at 2 a.m. So you have to be up before that. That's mm-hmm. Yeah. Okay. So public transport. Actually, you're right. Public transport will need to improve before the Olympics. That's a no-brainer, right?
0: And I think I hear Bernie Hogan and the other, you know, guys, the Farquhars, talking about we need to practice in readiness for the Olympic Games.
1: Yeah.
0: This is a perfect example for Translink or Brisbane City Council to practice how to get to these early morning games or late night games.
1: Fiona, this has been one of the most common sense calls I've had in a long time on Talkback Radio. So this is an absolute bottler. Actually, you know what, Fiona? I'm going to find a prize for you. I don't know what it is yet, but I'm going to find a prize for you. I think we've got some Blueies tickets there to give away. I reckon we can do that. I reckon we can find you that. So thank you for being the caller of the day so far. It's 7:53. You have talked some common sense here. Let's get the public transport in line too. Fiona, thank you. Appreciate that call.
0: Thank you very much, Ben. Thank you.
1: Good on you. There we go, Fiona. Well done. I'm going to send her off to Blueies World. Yes, we'll do that. Good stuff for the school holidays, kids or the grandkids. Trains in Brizzy start between 4 and 5 a.m., depending on the line and the direction you're heading. I always remember catching the 12 minutes past 5 train out of Central after a Thursday night, dollar drinks night. In Sydney, the trains resume at 4 a.m., but they've got the buses as well. So there we go, just a comparison between Sydney and Brisbane and their economy. 133-882, 0499-880-882. We're 6 away from 8.
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3: The crash on the Gateway Motorway northbound, just the right lane is now blocked in 8 Mile Plains. Delays have eased substantially, but we are still seeing delays back to the Logan Motorway and also a little bit heavy northbound now around Mackenzie. Delays for the M1 northbound Logan Home to Slacks Creek. It's slow for the Logan Motorway westbound in Druvale and Centenary Highway inbound delays from Darra to Jindalee and the Bruce Highway southbound around Mango Hill. With traffic every 10 minutes, it's Olympia on 4BC.
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1: Time flying. It's almost 8 o'clock. Traffic not so flying, especially on the Gateway northbound. We know there's those dramas at 8 Mile Plains. Four lanes closed was the last report that we've got, so that's the entire northbound closed. If you've got any further details, please shout out 133 882. The Watch Smoke Alarms open line is open for business. Tony's dropped me a text to say, hey, good morning, Ben. I believe the reasons for not supporting these extended opening hours for licensed premises is due to not enough of police officers to support the current situation. Tony, thank you. Thank you for those thoughts. I do remember being on air here at 4BC the best part of 10 years ago when we had the case of the one punch, the cow punch. Cole Miller sadly passed away after being a victim of a one punch, coward punch in the valley. And that is when the 3 a.m. lockouts, that's when the last drinks, that's when the ID scanners were brought in. So that's where it stems from, off the back of that. It's my understanding, Tony. Thank you. Graham has said, hey, if Jim Chalmers' tax changes are meant to make it easy for young buyers, why are some agents saying that no one's turning up to auctions and clearance rates are at a record low? Graham, Ascot. Graham, well, my take on it is the uncertainty around it. No one knows what the hell is going on. No one knows if it's going to impact capital gains. Now they've tinkered with super. This is the dirtiest deal ever. The Greens saying that you can't buy property, an investment property, with your super. Like that in the Fed Inc. department is the sneakiest 11th hour, downright dirty dog act that Labor's just bent over and said, yeah, okay. So the uncertainty around it all, I think, is where it's coming from, Graham, because the one thing we crave as humans is certainty. There's uncertainty in what the hell this is going to do. So that's why I believe they're not turning up. D, elbow pads, Albanese might be ahead in the polls, but he's the worst PM we've had, and he's got to go. Thank you. Look, it's 8 o'clock on the other side of this. Coffee polls, Madge McGuire. Should he keep his job?
2: 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BC News.
14: It's 8 o'clock. Good morning. I'm Chloe Affleck. Police are investigating the murder of a woman on the Gold Coast. Lachlan Gray reports.
15: Emergency services were called to a home in Biggera Waters just after 8 last night, where they found a 23-year-old woman with life-threatening gunshot wounds. She was declared deceased at the scene. A 23-year-old man was arrested and has since been charged with one count each of murder, domestic violence offence and unlawful possession of weapons used to commit an indictable offence. He's due to appear at the Southport Magistrates Court today. Lachlan Gray reporting.
14: Police are investigating whether a burnt-out ute was involved in a fatal hit-and-run in Brisbane South overnight. A 72-year-old woman was killed after she was struck by a Toyota Hilux on Beanley Road in Runcorn just before 7:30. The driver did not stop, with the suspected vehicle found gutted in Sheldon. Anyone with information is asked to contact police. A four-vehicle pile-up has caused major delays on the Gateway motorway this morning. The crash in 8 Mile Plains occurred just after 6. Four patients were assisted by paramedics, all in stable conditions. All lanes have now reopened, with congestion easing. One Nation has seen its support stumble after the Minor Party and its leader, Pauline Hanson, faced policy scrutiny over the past week. The latest News Poll and Redbridge survey both have the Minor Party with a primary vote of 29%. But it's the Coalition that would be most concerned, with News Poll placing its core support at an historic low of 17%. Overseas, the Venezuelan government says the country is now in critical hours to rescue people alive as thousands remain missing since two earthquakes hit. More than 1,400 people have been killed in the disaster. The quake struck more than 72 hours ago, a crucial window used after a disaster to find survivors alive. Save the Children's Valentina was speaking with today when an aftershock was felt.
16: Also coordinating with the state in order to have a specific routes specifically for unaccompanied and separated children were affected. I'm sorry, that was an aftershock. That were affected by this disaster.
14: And industry leaders are confident the Anzac Bledisloe test will become a staple in Brisbane's major events calendar. 2027 will see the Wallabies and All Blacks face off at Suncorp Stadium on Anzac Day. Brisbane Economic Development Agency Chief Executive Anthony Ryan has told Ben Davies it's a no-brainer.
17: What a better way to do it is just to have those solemn services in the morning. You go away, you have a bit of a break, and then everyone comes back to Suncorp Stadium, sits back, watches another extraordinary service, and then we get into a hell of a game because they'll go hammer and tongs.
14: To finance, one Australian dollar is buying 68.9 US cents.
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14: Queensland's Game 3 squad has just been named. Maroons coach Billy Slater confirming Pat Carrigan and Jeremiah Nanai will return for next week's State of Origin decider. Corey Horsburgh also in the extended squad. Canada's historic run at the World Cup continued this morning, defeating South Africa 1-0 in the round of 32. Stephen Estakio scoring the injury time match winner as heard on SBS.
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14: And Suns coach Damien Hardwick has warned his middling side must live following a 51-point loss to the Dockers. It's 8:04.
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3: Another crash now on the Gateway Motorway northbound before Mount Gravatt Capalabar Road in Mackenzie. Delays are back to Rochdale. That crash for the Gateway Motorway northbound and 8 Mile Plains has cleared, but delays remain heavy back from the Logan Motorway to Stretton. Also a crash for the M1 northbound in Slacks Creek with delays back to Logan Home. It's slow as well for the M1 southbound around Eagleby. Logan Motorway westbound delays in Parkinson and Centenary Highway inbound Darra to Jindalee. With traffic every 10 minutes, it's Olympia on 4BC.
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14: Partly cloudy with a few showers around Brisbane this morning, reaching a top of 21 degrees in the city, 22 in Ipswich and 20 on the Bayside. Looking ahead, a shower or two tomorrow with a top of 22, mostly sunny on Wednesday, 23, and partly cloudy on Thursday, 25. On Moreton Bay, southerly winds up to 15 knots. Right now, it's 13 degrees at New Farm. I'm Chloe Affleck. More news at 8.30 on Brisbane's 4BC.
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1: Oh, you have tuned in at the right time this hour. I have prizes galore to give away, school holidays, Bluey World, got a family pass there. Found another one behind the couch, Dean and Sophie. They will go away and I will look around the office. And also, our Origin Watch Party. That's right, Origin Watch Party at the Normanby Hotel, double to give away. We'll do that before 9 o'clock this morning. We're also going to catch up with Peter Ford, Karl Stefanovic, dominating headlines around the country. In fact, it's probably the most talked about story over the weekend, right? We'll get the latest on Karl from Fordo. Has the dust settled or is there still more to be discussed there? We'll find out from Peter Ford before 9 o'clock today. State of Origin, you've just heard from Chloe in the news. Yeah, three changes to the Maroons squad for the decider. Paddy Carrigan, the biggest one, coming back early from injury. No games under his belt since doing his ankle, but he's going to be back. Jeremiah Nanai is back after a colossal performance for the Cowboys against Penrith. He's had a disrupted season with injuries. Only played four games, but he's thrust back in. We know Lindsay Collins is out with an HIA with concussion, so that is a replacement there. Or Carrigan in for Collins. Jeremiah comes in for Fini Fuiaki, and Corey Horsburgh has been named in that 20-man squad. He's likely 20th man taking the spot of Helam Lukey. Speaking of Origin, it leads us into this.
2: It's time for the 4BC Breakfast Coffee Poll.
1: 133-882, or you can send a text. I'd rather you call, though, 0499-880-882. Which team is more important to you, the Maroons or the Broncos? It's our coffee poll this morning. Now, the reason I'm asking this, there has been chatter, which is starting to ratchet up over the weekend, about Michael Maguire and the Broncos. Should the Broncos re-sign Michael Maguire? There's even been some schools of thought that he should be sacked, which I think is completely ridiculous. But should the Broncos re-sign Michael Maguire? And it comes back to which team is more important to you, Queensland or the Broncos? Let's have a look at this on face value. If the Broncos decide to part ways with Michael Maguire, and we'll get into the reasons why in just a moment, he would be a coach looking for a job. What team doesn't have a coach moving forward? Well, that's the New South Wales Origin team, which is where he came from to coach the Broncos. So you would think Madge would be a walk-up start to go straight back into coach Origin. Now, what happened the last time he did that? Oh, that's right. They won the series. Oh, and they did it by winning a decider at Suncorp Stadium. 2024. So, which team's more important to you, Queensland or the Broncos? Now, this chat around Michael Maguire and the Broncos not renewing his contract, it's not coming from the Broncos, it's coming from outside, but it's starting to gain momentum. Now, the arguments for and the arguments against. Well, the arguments for the Broncos parting ways with Michael Maguire is you have a look at what's happened after winning the premiership. You would think the premiership is enough cash in the bank, enough credit to go, mate, he's our coach, just fire on, just keep going. But they have crashed now to a point where it is almost, almost mathematically impossible for the Broncos to make the finals. And if they do, they will be limping into the finals. Will they be able to fire a shot? It's been a spectacular fall from premiers to not making the finals. I think the last team to do that were the Tigers, the West Tigers. 2005, they won the title against the Cowboys. And then the next year, they didn't make the playoffs in 2006, which was when the Broncos won in 2006. You have a look at the history of Michael Maguire. He is a coach, to me, brilliant at tournament play. What he did with the Kiwis against Australia, comes in for a short amount of time, he can get a team together, can galvanise and bang. They beat Australia in that Pacific Championship. Then he gets the job as New South Wales coach. Tournament play, three games, short, sharp, bang, got them together, and they did the near impossible. They beat Queensland, the Maroons, at Suncorp Stadium, at the Cauldron, in a decider. Third time ever that had happened. Then he comes in, first year at the Broncos, bang, wins a title. How did he do that? Well, at this time last year, I wrote the Broncos off, like many did, because there was no way they were going to win after that mid-season slump. But then the Broncos put together an eight-week period, yes, off the back of Reece Walsh, but the Broncos put together an eight-week period, think tournament, and Michael Maguire got them to a premiership. Could the same happen again this year? Broncos fans, do you believe? Is there still a chance? Mathematically, yes. They'd have to win every single game, and then that's just to reach the finals. Then they'd, what, finish 7th, 8th, max. To go and win the premiership from there has never been done. Is Michael Maguire the right man for the job? Well, right now he is. I'm not writing them off. I had egg on my face last year because at this time last year I did that. I wrote them off. No way can they win. Oh, Reynolds and Mam, remember when they fell out? No way. They are cooked. They are done. Well, there's no Reynolds and Mam now. Here's the other side of this equation too. The injury toll that the Broncos are dealing with, Michael Maguire is dealing with right now. Whoa. There are 9 players from last year's grand final that aren't playing right now due to injury. So you've got to cut him some slack there. But again, the argument goes back to him. Michael Maguire is a coach that comes in for tournament play. He's great to get in, get a result, and then move on. When he was with Souths 2014, he took them to a grand final, won them, excellent. The Bunnies 2014 premiers. 2015 just made the finals, finished 7th, got bundled out in the first week by Cronulla. So there's history there. So maybe his time is done. Maybe he is just a short-term blast specialist. It's almost the same argument with Justin Langer and the Australian cricket team. He was the right coach for the right time when they needed it. But when they got their culture back, when they got back to sharpening themselves up and the Justin Langer way had filtered through, well, then his time was done. They needed to move on. Is that where the Broncos are now? Has Michael Maguire got them into a habit of winning way? Well, what's we've seen over the last 8 weeks, probably not. But do they need a new voice? So it comes back to, for me, who is the most important team to you, Queensland or the Broncos? Because if he does leave the Broncos, which I don't think he should, injuries have got to take some sort of consideration into this decision. But if this talk manifests and all of a sudden it becomes a reality, smoke, fire, that type of thing, where does he go? He'll go straight to New South Wales. So would you rather Michael Maguire coaching the Broncos or would you rather him coaching against Queensland? Who's more important to you, Queensland or the Broncos? And you know what? For our State of Origin watch party, I will take the best caller to argue this point. It doesn't matter if it's Queensland or the Broncos. I'll take the best caller to argue your point. 133-882. 133-882, Watch Smoke Alarms open line. I've got a double to the State of Origin 3 watch party, but you've got to tell me why it's the Broncos or Queensland as being the most important to you. 8:15, we'll get to your thoughts on the other side of this.
2: 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Got something you want to say? You're in the right place. 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
3: There's a crash on the Gateway Motorway northbound before Mount Gravatt Capalabar Road in Mackenzie, with heavy delays now reaching back to Callanvale. A crash as well for the M1 northbound in Stacks Creek, and delays are back to Logan Homes. Some southbound delays on the M1 around Stapleton. Logan Motorway westbound is heavy in Parkinson, and Centenary Highway inbound Darra to Jindalee, and slow on the Bruce Highway southbound in Mango Hill. With traffic every 10 minutes, it's Olympia on 882 4BC.
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22: 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And RBTs will enforce drink riding. 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
1: Up the coffee poll this morning, which team is more important to you, the Maroons or the Broncos? Right now, it is split 50-50. I've had that couple of texts coming in, one from Drew, one from Gaz, and I think this could actually be a sign of where Brisbane's at as a city. Drew says, neither team. I'm happy when they both get beat. And where's Gaz saying, I don't support either team. It's a bit one-sided. How's this fair for a coffee poll? Well, you know what? I think this right there is the changing face of Brisbane. So many Southerners coming up here who barrack for other teams, but surely the majority rules, right? So which team is more important to you, the Maroons or Broncos?
2: Time to find out what's happening on 4BC Mornings.
1: Shane Doherty, a very good morning to you. What seems more important to you, the Maroons or Broncos?
23: Maroons, hands down.
1: Yeah?
23: Well, you know me. What I know about sport, you could chisel on the head of a pin. I freely admit that. I'm not going to pretend to know more than I do. But I do take an interest in the origin.
1: The mood of a state can be changed by an origin result.
23: Yeah.
1: I don't think that happens with the Broncos, even though I'm Broncos fan since 1988.
23: I think it was Wayne Bennett who said, the Maroons are the reason Queenslanders walk taller, and I think that's true. To us, it's not a game. If you've lived as a Queenslander for as long as I have, you know what it is to be considered second best. So the whole concept of the origin is to disprove that and show the rest of the country that we are not, in fact, second best.
1: There we go. So the coffee poll, the Broncos. It's changed now. There's 40% to Queensland, 20% to the Broncos, and neither have got 40. So we're including that now. In a coffee poll where there's only one or two, only two.
23: I think Jason Matthews is calling in multiple times because, as you know, he's a blue.
1: Exactly.
23: I'm only just minding the store.
1: Jason, all right. Well, so Jason's thrown you the keys to the castle, the keys to the store. What have you got in
23: store
1: for us?
23: He's left plenty of work for me to do. I'll tell you the Brisbane suburb that's getting a tram. Hopefully.
1: Really?
23: Tell you after nine. I'm not going to tell you.
1: I was going to say, you knew that was going to be my next question. Which one?
23: The last Brisbane tram ran here in 1969. So it's been a very long time since we had the trams. But as I researched this topic, I learned it was such a vast network. If you see the map of where the trams went, they went everywhere, down through the streets of the suburbs. I'd love to hear the listeners' memories of Brisbane trams, but they were entirely a Brisbane industry. Brisbane invented, Brisbane built. The rail, from the rails up, was all Brisbane. And we think we're pretty fancy with electric cars now. Brisbane used to have electric buses. So all those years ago, 60, 70 years ago, we had them. So I want to get into that.
1: Did they run on the tram line?
23: On the tram line cable.
1: Yeah, right.
23: They called them the silent death, actually, because no one could hear them coming. But, you know, they had buses. And the thing about losing the trams and all of that that workforce here is, you know, I think we've bred a generation that doesn't know what a spanner is. That's the way the world has gone. When things break, we just get a new one. But there's this generation of people that knew how to build things. I think we've lost that. I want to talk about that too. Have a chat to Harvey Lister, Mr. Entertainment here in Brisbane, who's hanging up whatever it is you hang up when you've worked for decades. I mean, you were talking before about Brisbane as a nighttime economy and as an entertainment venue. You know, Harvey's responsible. Harvey and Rod Pilbeam are responsible for that in a large sense. Mm. So his memories of all of the big acts, his Torval and Dean, the Rolling Stones, you name it, Harvey's rubbed shoulders with them. So much more. We've got so much more on the show today. We'll get the last minute end of financial year tips. You've got a day or so. This is why the office works. Car parks are all full. Everyone's running in there to get stuff for your tax write-offs. And this really sad story that I noticed. Not Brisbane airports, but Australian airports, they've noticed, are filling with older women who are hanging around the airport for much longer than they should be. And when people go over to ask about, you know, their welfare, it turns out they're waiting for international passengers who never show up. Love rats, people, online scams. They've sent money to who say, I'm coming out to visit you, and they never come. So we'll have a chat about that.
1: Shane, looking forward to it. Have you got tickets to give away to the Origin Watch Party as well?
23: Yes.
1: Excellent.
23: That Jason Matthews gets around. He's hosting that Origin Watch Party at the Normanby. That sounds like a load of fun.
1: Yeah, it does, doesn't it? And you have the chance to do that with Shane after 9 o'clock. Thank you, mate. We'll let you go. You've got a lot of train spotting to do.
23: See you after 9.
1: Happy days. Thank you, mate. Shane Doherty filling in for Jason. That's coming up after 9 o'clock today. Right now, we've got those tickets to give away to the State of Origin Watch Party. It's a chance to be a special guest of 4BC at the Normanby Hotel. So you're watching the Origin Decider at the Normanby. The party is on us, 133-882. We'll get to that on the other side of this. It's coming up to 25 minutes past 8.
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5: In Mackenzie, there's a crash on the Gateway Motorway northbound just before Mount Gravatt Capalaba Road, with heavy delays reaching all the way back to Illawina Street in Callum Vale. Delays on the M1 northbound from Bean Lee to Slacks Creek. It's slow for the Centenary Highway inbound Darra to the Jindalee Bridge. Pacific Motorway is slow inbound around Tarragindi, then through Woolloongabba onto the Captain Cook Bridge, and the Bruce Highway southbound delays in Mango Hill. With traffic every 10 minutes, it's Olympia on 4BC.
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1: The Maroons are leading the coffee poll, 57%. The Broncos, 14%. Which team is more important to you, Queensland, the Maroons, or the Broncos? Gary's at Springwood. Gary, which one? G'day.
25: Ben, it's got to be Queensland, mate. Now, the way I look at it, they are the most majority are born in Queensland. If not, they've given their allegiance to Queensland.
1: Yeah.
25: And they play for Queensland, mate. And once in my opinion, not for the money. Yes, the Broncos are important, mate. But our allegiance, if we're Queensland, mate, it should be.
1: Love it, Gary. Thank you. John's at Cinnamon Park. John, Queensland or the Broncos? Who's more important to you?
26: Yeah, Queensland for sure, without a doubt.
1: Queensland for sure. John, thank you. You're in the draw there for the State of Origin watch party. Janet. Janet's Acacia Ridge. Janet, hello.
27: Hello, Queenslander. You should see my house. It's decked out with all the Queenslander flags. I'm a Queenslander true and true.
1: Janet. There we go. If you've got the flags up, that's what I love about State of Origin, old school stuff. I'm going to send you off to the Normanby for our special State of Origin watch party. Jason's going to be hosting it. There's food, there's bevvies, a private space to watch the game on the big screen. It's all thanks to the Normanby Hotel. From an icy cold drink in the beer garden to a family lunch in the bistro, the iconic Normanby is exactly where it's always been. Janet, thank you. There we go. I love people who go that extra mile, right? Who get the flags out, who dress up their place of, well, residence or business. That's why I'm sending you, Janet. Outstanding stuff. It's 8:30 here on 4BC.
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28: It's 8:30. Good morning. I'm Chloe Affleck. A woman has been shot dead on the Gold Coast. Paramedics found the 23-year-old with life-threatening injuries at a Biggera Waters address shortly before 8 last night, but she could not be saved. A 23-year-old man has been charged with her murder and is due in court today. And if you or someone you know is experiencing domestic violence, contact 1-800-RESPECT. Police are calling on a driver to come forward following a fatal hit and run in Brisbane South. A 72-year-old woman died after she was struck by a Toyota Hilux on Beanley Road in Runcorn just before 7:30. The driver left the scene with the suspected vehicle located burnt out in Sheldon. Labor says it's not taking a spike in the polls for granted, claiming voters have responded well to its budget. Two new opinion polls show the Albanese government's primary vote is again eclipsing One Nation. The coalition has seen its core support drop to historic lows, with the Greens now nipping at its heels. Senior Government Minister Murray Watt says the opposition is adrift.
29: The Liberal Party and the National Party are in all sorts at the moment. They don't know what they stand for. They don't know who their potential constituency is they're already divided again, just like they were a few months ago, and we've seen more leadership speculation.
28: Overseas, the United States insists technical peace talks to end the war with Iran are still on track despite a recent flare-up in fighting. An Iranian official says Tehran did not take part in negotiations slated to happen today due to recent attacks on the regime. Iran is now claiming to have destroyed 8 US military sites in Bahrain. Advocacy groups claim the federal government is charging students some of the highest university fees in Australia's history during a cost-of-living crisis. Universities Australia research shows students are paying 35% more for rent, utilities and fuel at the moment compared to 5 years ago. Chief Executive Luke Sheehy says students are being double-squeezed.
3: It's harder and harder to get a university degree, and that's bad news for the country because in years to come, we're going to have more of a skills shortage in teaching, in nursing, in other healthcare professions that we so desperately need.
28: And Queensland is set to host the Socceroos World Cup homecoming series against football powerhouse Brazil. The state government has secured hosting rights for Australia's friendlies in September. Game 1 kicks off at Suncorp Stadium on September 25, with Game 2 4 days later at Queensland Country Bank Stadium in Townsville. To finance, one Australian dollar is buying 69.1 US cents.
12: Hello, this is Phil O'Neill. When the clock hits midnight, I'm on the radio and I'd love you to join me. Don't miss Australia Overnight on Brisbane's 4BC. Let's talk.
28: Queensland coach Billy Slater won't shy away from the challenge of a Game 3 decider on home soil. The Maroons haven't won at Suncorp Stadium since 2023, but are hot favourites after smashing the Blues 44-24 in Game 2. Slater says they can't rest on their laurels.
13: It's not just going to happen for us in 9 days' time. We can't just turn up and expect the continuity of the team and, you know, being familiar with the number on your back and being there last game and the first game. You've got to go and earn every situation, every moment, and every game's different. So that's what we'll be chasing.
28: Overnight, the Raiders beat the Dragons 24-16. The Knights downed the Tigers 12-6 to wrap up round 17 of the NRL. And Australia will face the West Indies in the Women's T20 World Cup semi-finals after beating India by 6 wickets this morning. Elise Perry and Ash Gardner starring with a 100-run partnership. It's 26-9.
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5: There's a crash on the Gateway Motorway northbound before Mount Gravatt Capalabar Road in Mackenzie with heavy delays reaching back to the Logan Motorway. And also a crash for the M1 northbound in Slacks Creek. Delays are back to Logan Home. In Maroochydore, there's some emergency road works happening on Vendale Avenue. It's blocked between Goodwin Terrace and Mayfield Road. Delays on the Bruce Highway southbound in Mango Hill and Gympie Road southbound approaching Beams Road in Castledine. With traffic every 10 minutes, it's Olympia on 4BC.
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28: Partly cloudy with a few showers around Brisbane today, reaching a top of 21 degrees in the city, 22 in Ipswich and 20 on the Bayside. Looking ahead, a shower or two tomorrow with a top of 22, mostly sunny on Wednesday, 23, and partly cloudy on Thursday, 25. On Moreton Bay, southerly winds up to 15 knots, seas below 1 metre. Right now, it's 14 degrees at West End. I'm Chloe Affleck with more news at 9 on your newsleader, Brisbane's 4BC.
4: Until 9, this is Breakfast with Ben Davis, filling in for Dean and Sophie on 4BC.
1: James has had a crack at my mathematical ability when I was talking about the coffee poll. Queensland, 60%. The Broncos, 14%. That doesn't add up to 100. No, James, because this time there's a... Oh, they've decided to split the vote into a third category, is neither. So which team is more important to you, the Maroons or the Broncos? 60% say the Maroons. The Broncos have jumped down to 13%, but neither, 27%. How do you say neither? Well, John has texted in and he said, well, neither, go the Brisbane Lions. Ruth says, if you support another Queensland team, then Queensland has to be more important. Ross says, bugger the Broncos. Fins up, baby. Oh, yes. We need to make more of a fuss about the Dolphins. They are on fire. They are the most informed team in the competition right now. And that was the game of the season against the Warriors on Saturday afternoon at Suncorp. What an absolute belter. How good is that? Keep them coming through. The coffee poll will continue to take votes until 9 o'clock this morning. Right now, though, it's time to do this.
4: And now, on 4BC Breakfast, the latest entertainment news.
1: Peter Ford, a very good morning to you. Our mate Karl Stefanovic, he is the talk of the entire country. Has the dust settled on this, or is there still more to play out between him, Nine, and everyone else? Good morning.
16: Well, I think, good day, Ben. Good to talk to you again. I guess the next thing will be to find out whether he is commencing legal action for unfair dismissal. That seems to be on the cards. But you're right, it's taken up a lot of space. And of course, unfortunately, the media love to eat their own. And, you know, you can be riding high. What's the song? We're riding high in April. And I don't forget the song. That's life. And, you know, you're up and you're down. And Carl's been up for a long, long time. And now when he's not, but there are a lot of people in the industry who delight in that, and that's one of the sad things about it. I mean, look, so much has been written and analysed. The one thing that I personally think, and there are some people who say he never should have done that interview with Tommy Robinson, and there are other people, and I guess I fall into this camp, who say you can do the interview, but you've got to challenge the guest when the guest is so controversial. But other people, you know, just won't have a bar of it. But I do think the biggest thing he did wrong was the promo for it, where they're walking along the street and he put his arm around him and they're talking slang, and it just seemed too cozy and too matey, and it got people up in arms before the actual interview even dropped. So the problem there is basically Carl's running his own show,
1: yeah,
16: and there's no one to say, you know, I don't think that's a good idea. That's going to really rile people. There's no need for this. And but he didn't have that voice in his ear, and he didn't have the judgment in his own mind to say, no, I better pull back on that. You know, it's just not going to be well received.
1: Yeah, and there's a couple of schools of thought of that too. And this is, I reckon, every household in the country is talking about this and where they think of it. Karl Stefanovic's show, the podcast, does he ever along the way proclaim to be? We know he's a journo, but is it just there's nowhere where he says that I'm going to get you on and challenge you? So does he still wear the journalist cape, mask, whatever it is on that podcast. That's just playing devil's advocate. So does he have to push back? Yes, some say he should, but has he ever said, I'm a journo going forward? The other side of this, is it the Tommy Robinson interview, or was it the one he spoke about the week before when he was backing BRS and talking about the witch hunt, which we know Nine were and have played a big part in the Ben Roberts Smith's case. So that was, there's a school of thought there that may have been the one that actually was the straw that brought the camp back.
16: Yeah, that wouldn't have been well received in the boardrooms. You can be guaranteed that. But, you know, in terms of public, that wasn't such a public thing. But, you know, I somewhat agree with you because, you know, chat shows, as we used to call them, you know, sometimes the interviewer would just let people ramble on. And that's kind of the nature of podcasts. You want people just to be unfiltered and let them flow and say what they want to think and whatever. That's kind of the joy of podcast interviews. So, look, I think the whole thing is most unfortunate. I think he was foolish, you know, the way he let it play out. But, and here's, if you can't express your opinion and do what you want to do on a podcast, where are you going to do it? You know, that to me. But, of course, it was all problematic from day one. You can't really be a servant to two masters. And that's what he was trying to do by, you know, keeping the gig at Nine and then doing the podcast. And now, of course, the big question is, you know, will he be able to continue with this radio gig that he's got as well?
1: Yeah.
16: So we're in for interesting times, Ben, when you think about it. You've got the man who was, until a few months ago, the highest paid person ever on Australian radio in Kyle Sandilands, going out on his own, trying to do his own thing away from mainstream media. You got Carl Stefanovic, who up until a week ago was the highest paid person in the history of Australian television, and he's going out on his own trying to get away from mainstream media as well. So can either of them, or both of them, can they make it work financially and professionally?
1: It is a turning point. It's a watershed moment, I think, in the Australian media landscape, when those two especially, but the Carl, the one that we've all sort of grown up with over the last 20 years, that changed. That is huge. So it does beg the question about media landscape and what it's going to look like. Hey, mate, what about the musical landscape? There's been another one that the curtain has been drawn on prematurely.
16: Yeah, very unfortunate. So what's happened yesterday, the cast of the musical Waitress, which opened in Melbourne about 6-7 weeks ago, were told it's all off, we're not going to Sydney, we're not going to Brisbane, it's over. And of course, it was about 10 days ago that in Brisbane, the cast of Beetlejuice were told the same thing. And a few months ago in Sydney, the cast of Back to the Future were all told the same thing. So that's three big musicals, each of them employing hundreds of people. It's not just what you see on stage, of course. And you know, these people thought they had work for the next 12 months and suddenly they haven't. It just shows you it's very tough. And of course, it all is ticket sales. The ticket prices are very high these days. $150 to $200. And if you don't know the songs you're going to get, you may be less inclined to go. You know, in the case of those three shows, none of them had any kind of hit music songs. So that makes hard for people to have confidence to fork out that money. That's why producers feel a lot safer, sadly, and bring back the same shows time and time again, because people will book because they know what they're going to get.
1: Fordo, before I let you go, I do want to make sure that we celebrate this milestone. The legendary filmmaker, the legendary comedian, Mel Brooks, turns 100 today.
16: Yeah, well, you know, with the date and time difference and everything, he's celebrating it today in America. And, it's great that he is here to feel the love. You know, everybody seems to have a favourite Mel Brooks movie. I don't know if a new Mel Brooks could really emerge today because, you know, a lot of his stuff wasn't always politically correct.
1: But most certainly not.
16: In the guise of comedy, it was a time when you were, now we think, I'm allowed to laugh at that or not, you know. But he was a brilliant, he's a brilliant man. He's actually still working. He's working on this as a consultant. I don't know how hands-on on this revival they're doing for Netflix of Spaceballs. So, it's an amazing career. Of course, he's an EGOT, Emmy, Grammy, Oscar, Tony. So he's terrific.
1: Wow. He created Get Smart as well. That's one of my favourites as a kid growing up. Yeah, so good. Outstanding, mate. Chat again tomorrow. Peter Ford, part of 4BC Breakfast, serving you up this morning. He's our entertainment guru. We're looking at the time. Whoa, it's 8:45, which means it's time to do this.

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0: At 10 to 9, time to hit the competition line. Samantha's out at Silkstone. Hello, Samantha. Happy Monday to you.
7: Happy Monday to you too, Ben. How are you going?
0: I'm flying, thank you. 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
0: 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You are sorted. 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Your first cab off the rank, Sam. 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Or keep listening here. 4BC, we've got Bluey's World family passes to give away all week. We are now officially in state of origin mode. The decider, Suncorp Stadium, next Wednesday night. We have not won at Suncorp. When I say we, Queensland, home team, have not won at Suncorp since 2023. Like, that blew me away. 24, 25, loss. Oh, my goodness. Billy Slater's made three changes. He's brought back Patrick Carrigan, Corey Horsburgh into the 20-man squad, and Jeremiah Nanai. This was the Queensland coach a short time ago.
8: I learnt nothing from the weekend's game that I didn't know already about Jeremiah Nanai, and he has done a wonderful job for this footy team. He's 23 years old, and as you mentioned, he's played 11 origins already. That's a lot of origin football for a young man, but he's quite experienced, and I just know whatever role that we ask of Jeremiah, he's going to be able to perform that for this footy team. It won't just happen for us. That's one thing that we'll be really clear about, is it's not just going to happen for us in 9 days' time. We can't just turn up and expect the continuity of the team and being familiar with the number on your back and being there last game and the first game. It's not just going to happen for you. You've got to go and earn every situation, every moment, and every game's different. That's what we'll be chasing. The venue means a lot. What's happened in the past, and I said this leading into game two, whether it was 3 weeks ago, 12 months ago, or 30 years ago, is nearly irrelevant. You know, what happens in the next 9 days and in that 80-minute performance next Wednesday night is going to decide the outcome. So that's what we'll be focusing on. The venue means a lot to us. It means a lot to Queenslanders. We get the opportunity to go up to Rockhampton on tomorrow, and

0: and see all our Queenslanders from central Queensland. They'll come from far and wide just to get a photo and a handshake from their favourite player or their favourite Queenslander. We look forward to that. Yeah, we won't be focusing in too much on what's happened in the past. It'll be what we can control in the future.
1: Yeah, there we go. Queensland coach Billy Slater just a short time ago announcing his team or his squad for Game 3, the decider, next Wednesday night. They will head to Rockhampton. That's their regional tour. He's always said this is not his team. This is not the players' team. This is Queensland's team. And they go back. This is something Mel Meninga started, in fact, when Billy was playing, going into a regional centre in Queensland every year and allowing the fans to touch, feel, see, breathe their players that are their team. So that is happening tomorrow in Rocky. To our coffee poll, which team is more important to you, Queensland or the Broncos? 62% say the Maroons. The Broncos are sitting at 19%. There's also a 19% saying neither. Could be Fins up, could be Cowboys. Like Joe in Townsville. Joe, very good morning to you. He said, look, if I have to, I'm going to go to the Maroons because the Cowboys is my team. Thank you, Joseph. Doug says Queensland. Sharon, 100% the Maroons. State pride is top. Club teams, they wax and wane. The pride, the pressure, the triumph, it belongs to the state. Born and bred to bleed Maroon. Oh, Sharon, there we go. A couple of football emojis there as well. Same sentiments from Vivian out at Sunnybank. Broncos players, they aren't loyal. They're changing to other clubs, but Maroon players, they play with state pride, representing their families and everyone who's gone before them. Outstanding stuff. Keep them coming through. The coffee poll open until 9 o'clock. That's in 5.5 minutes.
2: Traffic. Got something you want to say? You're in the right place. 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
3: In Mackenzie, there's a crash on the Gateway Motorway northbound and delays are heavy back to Illawina Street in Callanvale. Also a crash on the Bradfield Highway southbound left lane just before the Story Bridge, delays back to Barry Parade. The M1's heavy northbound from Logan Home to Slacks Creek and southbound in Pimpamar. Delays for the Centenary Highway inbound from Darra to the Jindalee Bridge and the Pacific Motorway inbound through Woolloongabba onto the Captain Cook Bridge into the city. With traffic every 10 minutes, it's Olympia on 4BC.
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1: Barb's added up a Caboolture. I think she's a Broncos fan. I think. She says, sack Maguire. He's too hard and is not connecting with players. Look at Selwyn. He failed to connect. He was judge, jury, and executioner. Almost destroyed a Cherbourg lad. Thriving with a new coach who connects. All right, Barb, thank you. On that, the coffee poll. The Maroons have outdone the Broncos. Which team is more important to you, the Maroons or the Broncos? Queensland, 62%. Thank you for being part of that today. Tomorrow, Teresa Harding, the Ipswich Mayor, will be in studio. I'll be chatting to her. She's going to drop her budget tomorrow, or the council's budget. What's in store for you in Ipswich? I think we've seen pretty much everyone else around the southeast do their budgets. I believe they could be the last. So Ipswich residents, if you've got any questions for the Mayor, Teresa Harding will be along tomorrow morning. I am going to get stuck into the changing scape, and just from your text, the changing landscape of media here in Australia. Carl, obviously off now doing his own thing. Cop Sandler's doing that. We'll dive into that before 9 o'clock tomorrow. Shane Doherty up next. Salty's filling in for Carla. Kate Campbell for Gary. And drive until tomorrow morning. Good luck. Good hunting.
2: Northlakes, Woolloongabba, Mackenzie, 4BC is Brisbane. News.
14: It's 9 o'clock. Good morning. I'm Chloe Affleck. An investigation has been launched following a fatal shooting on the Gold Coast. A 23-year-old woman was found with life-threatening wounds at an address in Bigra Waters last night and was declared deceased at the scene. A 23-year-old man has been charged with murder and is due in court today. And if you or someone you know is experiencing domestic violence, contact 1-800-RESPECT. Police are searching for a driver involved in a fatal hit-and-run in Brisbane South. A 72-year-old woman was struck by a car on Beanley Road in Runcorn around 7:30 last night. A vehicle believed to be involved was found burnt out in Sheldon a short time later. Opposition leader Angus Taylor is playing down the latest opinion polls, arguing it will take time to regain voter trust. Federal politics editor Michael Packey.
15: Two new opinion polls show Labor is back on top after making changes to its budget, which had not been well received. Support for One Nation has faltered in both the News Poll and Redbridge survey, but all eyes are on core support for the coalition, which is now at an historic low. Liberal leader Angus Taylor is urging colleagues to be patient, arguing he's working with his Nationals counterpart to develop policy the opposition can take to the next election.
16: You can't turn around a tanker in a few months.
15: Government Minister Murray Watt claims the coalition is struggling because it doesn't know what it stands for.
17: The Liberal Party and the National Party are in all sorts at the moment.
15: The polls show Anthony Albanese has regained his mantle as preferred Prime Minister, with Pauline Hanson the next choice and Mr Taylor third. Michael Packey, Canberra.
14: Overseas, more than 3 days since two earthquakes devastated Venezuela, rescue teams have pulled an 11-year-old boy from the rubble alive. The Venezuelan government says they are now in a critical hours to find any remaining survivors as the death toll rises to 1,450. Save the Children's Valentina has told today it's been a huge coordination effort in the aftermath.
18: The most amazing things that we have seen so far is the solidarity that also the civil society organizations is doing, and everyone has the main focus, which is helping the affected.
14: A small plane carrying a group of skydivers has crashed in eastern France, killing all 11 people on board. Witnesses say the aircraft fell shortly after takeoff when a loud engine noise was heard. Five of the victims were first-time skydivers. And a respected economic institution is raising concerns about the artificial intelligence boom. The Bank for International Settlement says it has doubts about whether the current tech expansion is sustainable. To finance, one Australian dollar is buying 69.1 US cents.
2: 4BC Finance thanks to Inviva, helping over 55s unlock home equity to transform their home for a more comfortable and independent retirement. 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
14: The race is on for the Wallabies fullback jersey ahead of Saturday's opening test against Ireland. Max Jorgensen locked in three-way battle with incumbent Tom Wright and returning red Jock Campbell. Jorgensen says he'll play wherever it takes for a drought-breaking win over the Irish.
19: Yeah, I guess that's not up to me. It's up to the big boss, you know. And I've said it before, I don't care where I play, wing, fullback, wherever, on the bench, not in the squad, whatever I can do for this team and be a part of this team to help them guns.
14: Meanwhile, Queensland's Game 3 Origin squad is locked in with Pat Carrigan and Jeremiah Nanai named for next week's series decider. Corey Horsburgh has earned a recall at the expense of Kulikefu Finifuiaki. The Blues have pulled their own surprise with Dolphins winger Jack Bostock named to debut. It's 9:04.
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3: In Mackenzie, there's a crash on the Gateway Motorway northbound just before Mackrabat Capalabar Road with heavy delays reaching back to Callanvale. Also a crash on the Bradfield Highway southbound left lane on the Story Bridge and delays are back along Barry Parade. Delays on the M1 northbound from Logan Home to Slacks Creek. Also some delays northbound around Underwood and slow on Logan Road northbound at 8 Mile Plains and Centenary Highway inbound slow from Darra to the Jindalee Bridge. It's Olympia on Brisbane's traffic leader, 4BC.
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2: Partly cloudy with a few showers around Brisbane today, reaching a top of 21 degrees in the city, 22 in Ipswich and 20 on the Bayside. Looking ahead, a shower or two tomorrow with a top of 22, mostly sunny on Wednesday, 23, and partly cloudy skies on Thursday. On Moreton Bay, southerly winds 10 to 15 knots, seas below 1 metre. Right now, it's 15 degrees at Redcliffe. I'm Chloe Affleck with more news at 10 on Brisbane's 4BC.

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1: And it's great to have your company wherever you're joining us from on 4BC, on 4RO Rockhampton, and on the Resonate Network right across Queensland, one of those beautiful blue sky, mostly blue sky winter days. Jason having a break, not for long. He's back on Monday, but he's left me wry, chubbier cheeks, and the whole team, plus plenty of work to do.
0: 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And the stories that matter on your way home. 4BC is Brisbane.
1: A really sad story caught my eye. Did you know airports have chaplains? These chaplains have noticed an epidemic of older women spending hours in arrivals lounges waiting for passengers who never show up. They've been duped by online love rats preying on their loneliness, getting money out of them. Even while the chaplains are talking to them, they're still texting these rat bags and sending them their cash. The rat bags have sent them boarding passes that say Heathrow to Australia. Well, there is no airport called Australia. And these poor women are getting tricked. Has this happened to you or someone you know? 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That's after 10. Also today, do you remember Brisbane's trams? The last one ran in 1969. They were 100% Brisbane innovation. I didn't know this. Designed and built entirely in Brisbane. We even had electric buses back then, which got me thinking about what else we've lost when we lost the trams. We lost a generation that knew how to build things, for one. Well, there are plans to bring them back, at least in one Brisbane suburb. I'm looking forward to that one. Polls saying One Nation's sudden rise has eased off a bit. Are you ready to write them off just yet? I think it's pretty unwise to write off One Nation at any time. Plenty of people have tried over the years and they've been wrong every time. 133-882, I'd rather listen to your opinion than mine. I'll have a bit to say in a minute. Laurie Daly's dropped 5, I hear, from the Blues origin side. Is that like throwing out 3 cards in a game of poker? I'd love to know Jason's idea of that because, as you know, Jason's a strong supporter of the Maroons, not. Billy Slater has brought back Pat Carrigan. More on that with Sam Lackey coming up. We'll talk to Chris Burrell shortly. He's a financial advisor, stockbroker, very clever bloke, about last-minute things to do before the end of the financial year. Funny thing happened to me over the weekend. I went to charge my electric car at the public fast charger, because my wife won't let me charge it at home. Fast charger, my eye. Plugged it in before 7 a.m. It was still going at 5 p.m. Has this happened to you? Ordinarily, I do it around 6 or 6.30 in the morning while I walk the dog, and the car's usually charged before the walk's over, but not this time. I'd love to hear your experience. Sure takes the shine off having an EV, and wait till you hear what the helpline told me was the problem. But I'd rather hear from you. 133-882, thanks to Watch Smoke Alarms, or you can text us, 0499-880-882. Plenty of evidence the urgency has gone out of the real estate market since the federal budget. My biggest worry is how my children afford a roof over their head. The government says the tax changes will help to fix that. I'm not an economist. I'd appreciate your views, but I'm open to anything that helps my children get a foot into the real estate market. Also today, family passes or passes for 4 people to go to Bluey's World. What a success that's been. Speaking of attractions in town, a bit later on, we'll talk to Harvey Lister, the man who pretty much single-handedly with his partner, Rod Pilbeam, put Brisbane on the entertainment map. The Rolling Stones, Torval and Dean, you name the act, Harvey's had a role in bringing it to Brisbane. I think Torval and Dean melted the phone exchange back when everyone had landlines and not mobiles. And Harvey and Rod, I think, were also instrumental in convincing Sally-Ann Atkinson to build the Boondall Entertainment Centre. And what a good thing that's been, at least in terms of bringing acts and other things to Brisbane. So I'm looking forward to that chat with Harvey. He's giving it away, and we'll tell you the reasons why. Tickets to the Broncos versus the Sharks on Saturday. Plus, when he gets back, Jason's hosting a special State of Origin party at the Normandy. Chloe Affleck has the news. Olympia has the traffic. 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
1: Well, the backflips and broken election promises don't seem to have hurt the federal government. Latest polling published in today's Australian show the government gained 3 points to 33%, with One Nation off 2 to 29, and the coalition at an historic low of 17%. This is mirrored in the Fin Review's Redbridge poll. Head-to-head, it's Labor 59% to One Nation 44, One Nation down 5 of us. As I say, Redbridge puts this down to Pauline Hanson's National Press Club address, saying bosses shouldn't have to pay maternity leave, calling workers lazy, attacking the qualifications of childcare workers, and telling migrants they don't belong. If you want an interesting take on that, check out the Batuta Advocate. I can guarantee your kids have seen it already. But it's the argument over the so-called monoculture that has, at least according to one poll, and it's just one poll, tripped up Pauline a little and Angus Taylor a lot. I can't believe we're having this argument again about multiculturalism versus something else. I thought this was settled in the 70s. We are a nation of mongrels, mixed breeds, one but many. To paraphrase Ronald Reagan, I can't move to Japan and become Japanese, or move to China and become Chinese, but anyone can move to Australia and become Australian. I think it's entirely reasonable to expect people choosing to be Australian to have an understanding of what being an Australian means and a commitment to this country, not the one they left. You leave your hatreds behind. But it's the idea of a monoculture that hopefully people are rejecting. First of all, who decides which Australian culture is the culture? Is it Paul Hogan, the Paul Hogan version? Or is it Gout Gout? Surely it's both. To me, the deciding factor in belonging to this country is that it doesn't matter where you come from, whether you're Catholic or Protestant, rich or poor, what your parents did, where you live. No one dare say they're better than the next person. A lot think it, but you dare not say it. To me, the deciding factor, the monoculture of this country, if you like, is whether or not you're a hard worker. Greeks and Italians went through this in the 50s, Poms too, and the Irish, the Vietnamese in the 70s, all earned the respect of their communities through those admirable qualities of hard work and looking after their families and neighbours. My father worked for Italians. He got called Dago as a result. Those were the years of "they're a weird mob," remember that? And we fixed that rubbish. Remember Al Grasby? He was the godfather of multiculturalism in the 70s. Al looked like he got dressed in the dark, but he championed long and loud the great big melting pot that Australia has become. Why are we arguing about this again? How can we fight anti-Semitism, for example, but accept that other cultures are somehow less than? The most dangerous people I have learned are those who want to be proved right. They're like zombies. They never die. We've had this argument, multiculturalism won. There are so many other things to worry about. This isn't one. Glad to hear what you think. 133 882. Thanks to Watch Smoke Alarms. We'll take a break.
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2: There's a crash on the Gateway Motorway northbound in Mackenzie, with heavy delays reaching back to Callanvale. There's also a crash on the Bradfield Highway southbound left lane on the Story Bridge, and delays are back to Barry Parade. Delays on the M1 northbound from Logan Home all the way up to Underwood. Slow as well on Logan Road northbound at 8 Mile Plains. And delays also on Kessels Road heading eastbound. Delays from Cusack to Mount Gravatt Shopping Centre. It's Olympia on Brisbane's traffic leader, 882 4BC.
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1: And remember, you can talk to us anytime you like, 133-882, thanks to Watch Smoke Alarm, so you can text us. As many of you have already, 0499-880-882. I'll get to those texts as soon as I can. But as you've heard, the latest polling numbers are out. The surprise is that One Nation has gone backwards, but not as much as the Coalition has. And that's despite all of the attention on the federal government, their broken promises, and a federal budget that's had, let's face it, worse reviews than that Devil Wears Prada remake. It's completely reignited the debate about Australian culture, as I said just before the break. And to help us look at those numbers and get a different view is a veteran of the Canberra Press Gallery, Paul Bongiorno. Hello, Bons. You and I both go back as far as Joe.
13: This is veteran talking to veteran. Hi there, Shane.
1: What do you read? This is two polls now that say the same thing, right?
13: Well, it is. I mean, interestingly, when you look at opinion polls, especially when you get major published polls like the Redbridge one and the Australian Financial Review today, and of course, News Poll, probably, you know, a lot of people believe that it's the gold standard in polling. Well, it's out in the Australian today. And I suppose the first thing to say that what we're seeing in both these polls is movement towards the government, away from One Nation, and, you know, dramatically further away from the Coalition. So that's the direction of the polls. And this direction comes, you know, at the end of the first sitting week of the Parliament, where the government's contentious budget and its major tax changes were legislated into law. And look, I should share this with you. Dennis Shanahan, who we all know writes for the Australian, another veteran, by the way, he wrote at the end of the week, probably you know, shaking his head, he said, in just two parliamentary sitting days, Labor has assured passage of the budget's most contentious tax changes, prevented a retreat from becoming a political rout, and got back to its own agenda of housing for young people and helping with the cost of living. I thought, wow, when I read that, Dennis Shanahan and The Australian, it pretty well sums it up.
1: This surprises me, Bonge, because as I say, the budget could scarcely have had worse reviews. What do you chalk this up to?
13: Well, look, there are a couple of things there. First of all, and there are several polls, Resolve last week, for example, but even earlier news polls have shown that Australians actually got that the way in which tax concessions were working in regard to property as against other investments was, in fact, skewing the property market against first home buyers and towards professional investors, if you like. You know, people who have, you know, not two or three or one or two investment properties, but maybe 100. And a number of polls have shown that people get that. And it's interesting that the business critics and even the federal opposition, they haven't been so critical of that aspect. In fact, it's been other things that they've been more critical of. And I think that that might help soften the blow, if you get what I mean, and might explain why we've seen these polls come the way they have. But look, Shane, as you know, in politics, everything is relative. So the government's performance, in other words, getting major legislation through the parliament, is not to be, you know, sneezed at. But of course, what, if you like, enhances, is maybe the wrong word, but what helps the government, I'd put it that way, is the disarray of the coalition. And for the first time, after Pauline Hanson spoke at the National Press Club and actually spelt out not only what, you know, identifying grievances, but spelled out what she wants to do. And for example, and Phil Cooley in the Australian Financial Review makes a big point of this morning, saying that, you know, at the press club, she said, look, she doesn't think that, you know, women who aren't working because they're having babies should be paid, and left it at that. And then next day, someone had to say, well, excuse me, Pauline, do you realise that actually the federal taxpayer pays parental leave? You know, small business who you say can't possibly afford to pay it, well, they don't have to because the taxpayer pays it. She then said, oh, well, I'm not against it. So, but the message was out there that she was unsympathetic to it. That was just one major issue that came out. Then, of course, Hanson herself got tied up in knots over monoculture versus multi multiculture, and that whole debate sidetracked poor old Angus Taylor, who
1: got tied up in knots.
13: And he couldn't even say the word multicultural as if it was a big dirty word. Yeah. Which look, you know, the fact of the matter is, you could probably say the parents, the progenitors of multiculturalism in Australia, is in fact the Liberal Party, going all the way back to Menzies. Then you've got Malcolm Fraser, who set up SBS, and his advisor Petro Georgiou. I mean, multiculturalism, in my view, is a proud legacy, you know, of previous coalition governments.
1: There's a reel going around that I haven't been able to authenticate, so I'm loath to say too much about it, but it's the Batuta Advocate, which is a satirical site, reading a speech allegedly given by Bob Catter, and we've rung Bob, we haven't been able to get an answer from him, in which Bob gives a very spirited defence of multiculturalism, particularly when it applies to regional and remote Queensland. And in this Batuta thing, you know, Bob in inverted commas points out, you know, the Italian cane farmers who built North Queensland and various others, and says, you know, if people think that One Nation is going to find happy supporters in that crowd, Bob in inverted commas says they're dreaming.
13: Oh, well, that's interesting. I mean, you've got to be careful of the Batuta.
1: Yeah.
13: I find it very funny because it is satirical. But I mean...
1: The history's right, though. The facts are right.
13: Exactly right. That's what I was going to say. The statement at face value is right, you know. And, of course, the other thing about migration over the years, it's always the previous cohort, you know, whether they're Italians or Greeks or Yugoslavs, as we used to call them, Croatians, they say, yeah, we're in now. Pull up the drawbridge, you know, and it does seem that that with even Pauline Hanson, who warned that we were going to be swamped with Asians back in 1998, she doesn't seem to mind Asians anymore. So the Chinese can pull up the drawbridge, but it's the Muslims and the latest big wave, the Indians that you know she seems to have some problems with. So that aspect of immigration in a sense is as old as post-war immigration, but I mean, what gives it edge, particularly with Hanson, is the whole issue of the threat of terrorism, the equation of radical extreme Islam, terrorism, and of course after Bondi, the whole nation is still reeling.
1: You know? Yeah, that's right. Simon sends us this text about migration. He says, it's gone too far the other way, though, Shane. Look at Ireland. The other view that to that is that, well, we're much more remote than the nation of Ireland when it comes to refugees. We've got a dirty big moat around us called the Pacific and the Indian Oceans. But, you know, people have a fair point to make, I think, that when people come to this country and choose to be Australians, they should have some understanding of what that means, don't you think?
13: Well, absolutely. I mean, in fact, I would argue that the people actually do come to Australia precisely because we are a free country, we're democratic, and we're accepting, you know, we're inclusive rather than exclusive. I think that Australia's culture of democracy and the sort of democracy we have, you know, the free elections, the free and fair elections that we have, these transcend whether you eat pasta or curry or whatever. The cultural differences that multiculturalism encompasses fit into the framework of our Australian democracy. Now, Pauline Hanson is particularly down in Sharia law, and so she should be, but Sharia law is not the law of Australia, and aspects of it, for example, polygamy, are illegal in this country. So we have to make a few fine distinctions here, but I think what we also have to do is, you know, have a clear eye for social cohesion. You know, if people come to this country, sure, they should accept the values, particularly the democratic, inclusive values of this country. And those who don't, well, they're normally defined as criminals and, you know, we charge them and lock them up. And if they're not citizens, we already deport them.
1: Always good for one veteran to have a chat to another veteran. Thanks again for your time, Bonge.
13: Good on you, Shane. Bye.
1: Let me know what you think about Bonge's opinions there or mine. I just think it's a waste of time talking about an issue that we've had settled for decades. 1-888-882 is the open line, thanks to Watch Smoke Alarms. Coming up after the break, though, we're going to have a chat to a financial guru about what last-minute tips there are, things to do before the financial year comes to a close.
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1: As you're no doubt painfully aware, the school holidays are here. 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Just stay tuned to Mornings here on 4BC. I'm enjoying all of your texts so far. You can reach us on 0499-880-882, but I'd much rather talk to you, 133-882. Thanks to Watch Smoke Alarms, Daniel says, One Nation up in the polls? Well, they're just polls. One Nation down? Oh, looky here at the polls. One Nation are on the slide. All mindless speculation by a bunch of people trying to figure it out on the run. Thanks for that one, Daniel. As I say, I think you'd be a fool to wipe One Nation off at any stage. They've been around for a long time now, and they didn't get here by accident. Simon says 26 weeks seems too much for maternity leave and could get rorted. Thanks for that one, Simon. James tells us, good morning. People have to remember Labor lied their way back into power. Labor has destroyed our country and caused inflation and high debt. I can't believe how stupid people are to vote for Labor. Thanks for that, James. I completely agree that those broken promises, and I'm thrilled that people are so upset about a broken election promise, as they should be. It's you know, politicians lie all the time, but to stand up and say, vote for me and we will do this, we will pursue this policy, and then after the election, after they've got into power, they do the opposite. We should not forget that. We should punish them for that and make sure no one does it again. Sadly, they keep doing it, don't they? John from Glenwood says, morning, Shane, three words on immigration, quality, not quantity. I think that's fair enough, John. Thanks for that one. Joe says, I was going to watch Devil Wears Prouder 2. Do you advise against it, Shane? Stanley Tucci is such a good actor. Quite right, Joseph. I agree with that. Joseph's in Townsville. But the movie's got really bad reviews. So is Supergirl, by the way. I took my daughter to see Supergirl over the weekend. She gave it 2 out of 5 stars. I didn't think it was that bad. We're going to talk later in the next couple of hours about Brisbane's trams. I'm really looking forward to that discussion and the hopes of bringing it back, bringing a tram back to at least one Brisbane suburb. Brian says, bring it to Carindale. Good on you, Brian. Ruth tells us, I rode on the last tram to run on its last trip back in 1969. Good on you, Ruth. I also remember a trolley bus in the Spring Hill area. That would be the electric bus that Brisbane used to have. And one of the things that I think is pertinent about losing our trams is we've also lost that generation, I think, that knows how to fix things, particularly when it comes to great big pieces of machinery. One of my great failures as a father is I don't think my children have ever touched a spanner. We used to fix their bikes and do little jobs like that. So I think that's not strictly true, but you know what I mean. There's a generation or two or three that have grown up without those skills that our fathers and grandparents had to be able to fix things. So I just think that's pertinent. I'm looking forward to that discussion. And I hope you will join in by ringing us 0499 882. Thanks to Watch Smoke Alarms, or keep those texts coming, 133 882. In a minute, though, we need to talk to Chris Burrell about what to do at the end of the financial year. And I believe Chris is on the line now. Hello, Chris.
2: Morning. Yes, end of financial year. All that income's accessible and deductions are allowable and people are going to spend the next 12 months working out what they were.
1: Good day then. So with the end of the financial year now, what, Wednesday? No, tomorrow. Tomorrow, isn't it? What can we do? Is there anything last minute that you say we should be doing?
2: Yes, tomorrow night, we've got a June year-end. The Americans have got a December year-end. And believe it or not, the Poms have got the 5th of April. No wonder they can't win the cricket. There
1: you go. What can we do, Chris? I know that the Officeworks car parks are all packed.
2: Well, so it is about looking at one's own affairs and working out what income's been earned and what expenses there are. And as you say, people tend to bring forward some expenses. Looking at people's capital gains and losses, looking at people's super. And if you're a business owner, you know, you've got companies and trusts and investment companies and trust minutes due to be executed by the 30th of June.
1: All right. Is super one of those things that you say we should be looking at in the next 24 hours? Is it worth my while to look at my super, and what? Why is it worth my while to pump a little bit more into my super?
2: Well, as you say, we're close to the end of the year, so really I think a number of people will have done various strategies, and they'll be thinking about next year as well, because ultimately these are financial planning, wealth management strategies which go from year to year. But yes, certainly the since 2017, people have been able to not only take their employers' contributions, but they've been able to make a personal contribution and top up their contributions. And that amount's now $30,000 a year, the total of the employer and the personal contributions that you can claim.
1: So if I've got a lazy 30 grand lying around in a bottom drawer, put that into my super tomorrow and then claim back some of it on my tax next week? Is that how it works?
2: Yes. So for most people, if your income's above 45 grand, so you're in the 30% tax rate up to 135 plus the 2% Medicare levy, so 32, getting a deduction at 32, and the super fund pays 15, so you're 17% better off.
1: My biggest worry is helping my children put a roof over their heads. What do you say I should do? Is there anything I can do?
2: That's a complex issue, isn't it? Certainly in terms of super, children can have super over 18 that's deductible, and before that, that's not deductible. Under 18, they've got to be working and earning more than $450. So very few children have deductible super under 18.
1: And there's a reel going around on social media saying that if I put some money into my children's super, the federal government will match it dollar for dollar, and over time my $2,000 is worth $100,000 by the time my children come to claim their super. Is that true?
2: Well, you can certainly put it in. Good luck on getting getting the government to match it.
1: Righto, so that's not true.
2: No, it's not true. There is a spouse scheme whereby if you've got a spouse whose income is under $37,000, you can put in $3,000 for her and claim that and get an 18% deduction, which is $540. So there are a number of people with non-working spouses or spouses working part-time who can effectively top up that super. And you can super split. So again, if you've got a non-working spouse, you can split your contributions with your spouse. And a number of people do that to try and even up the balances.
1: Those are things I don't have to do in the next 24 hours, right? I can look at those things in the next few weeks and work them out on my tax, hey? Get some good advice.
2: You've also got the, and I think this is probably more for next year, because what happens is people think about it now and then do nothing for another 12 months. So I think the important thing is to actually do something. Australians are great ones at knowing what to do and they're not doing it, of course. So the catch-up contributions are really important as a longer-term strategy. So if people's super's under $500,000, they can, so let's say somebody's been at home with children for a number of years. This measure's designed when people go back to work to let them catch up. So not only can they do the current year's contributions, they can go back 5 years. And, you know, money comes along. There might be an inheritance, something else might happen, there might be a gift from somewhere. And those catch-up contributions are deductible. So they can be a real boost somewhere in that 5-year period.
1: Good. It's always good to talk to you, Chris, to get that advice. Doesn't sound like there's a heck of a lot I can do in these last few minutes, except go to Officeworks and buy up a little bit and make a claim.
2: Oh, the capital gains and losses are worth looking at. People forget it's a whole 12 months. And, you know, if somebody sold some shares along the way, particularly this year with the war, there were quite a number of people who took money off the table and should look back and just see whether they've got any capital gains and are there any unrealised capital losses. That's certainly something that can be done today and tomorrow.
1: Good-o. Get some advice from people like Chris, not from people like me, I think would be the bottom line. Thanks very much for your time, Chris.
2: Have a good day.
1: Good on you. It's 9:45.

0: To win a family pass to Bluey's World, the school holidays, be caller 9 now on 133-882. That's for a family pass to Bluey's World, a magnificent thing to do. As I say, we'll take caller 9 and stay with us for the frontline wrap to find out more about the alleged murder of a 23-year-old woman at Bigger Rewarders. That's coming up after the break.
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2: There's a crash on the Gateway Motorway northbound in Mackenzie with delays heavy back to Callumbale. A breakdown for the Pacific Motorway heading southbound, left shoulder, just after Logan Road in 8 Mile Plains. Some roadworks happening in Maruka on Bendale Avenue. It's blocked from Goodwin Terrace to Mayfield Road. Delays on the M1 northbound from Logan Home to Underwood. Slow as well on the Centenary Highway inbound, Darra to Jindalee, and the Captain Cook Bridge and Riverside Expressway into the city. It's Olympia on Brisbane's traffic leader, 4BC.
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4: And just before the break, I asked you to call in for your chance to win tickets to Bluey's. Well, by jingo, the phone is just about blew up. Ray joins us from Springwood. Hello, Ray.
5: Good morning. How are you?
4: Bald, fat, middle-aged, but managing stairs okay. How about yourself?
5: Old and getting older.
4: Well, that's a good thing, Ray. It beats the alternative.
5: Yes, as long as you can keep getting older, it's good.
4: What's going on at your place? Have you got kids to look after on the school holidays?
5: Young grandson we help look after. He just, he's just getting over open heart surgery.
4: Get out! Open heart surgery, what age is he, Ray?
5: Just turning 7 in 5 days' time.
4: Well, can I ask what the problem is?
5: A faulty valve.
4: Wow.
5: They were going to do it in while he was in the womb, but decided to leave it go until he got a bit older.
4: Wow.
5: That's how lucky we are to be living in a country with a pretty good medical system.
4: That's right. What's his name, right?
5: Daniel.
4: Daniel. It is incredible what doctors can do these days. How's he getting on?
5: Good. He's played his first game of AFL last week.
4: Far out.
5: So... Now, before that, he couldn't do very much, but after that, after the operation and all that, he's back to being a normal kid.
4: Have you got all your original parts, Ray?
5: No, I had a double bypass about 7 years ago.
4: I've got a T-shirt that says, you know, born in 1965, all original parts, like an old car.
5: You're lucky.
4: Well, Ray...
5: We matched it now. We're a pair of bookends.
4: Ray, look, we just, all of us here at 4BC wish Daniel all the best. And we hope that you and Daniel really enjoy Bluey's World. Is he a big fan? Because you've just won 4 tickets to Bluey's World. I don't think we can do better than that, right?
5: Too much.
4: Is he a big fan of Bluey?
5: You've got a set of Bluey coins, so.
4: Wow. Well, put those away for a rainy day. But is he a fan of Bluey? Are you a fan of Bluey?
5: Yes, he is. I get a chance to watch it occasionally. Some of the jokes are good, but they're above the kids' heads.
4: That's what I like about it.
5: Yes, yes. The old way of comedy.
4: All right. Stay tuned, Ray, because coming up after...
5: Right, thank you very much.
4: Coming up after 10:30, we're going to talk about trams. You sound like you might remember trams to me, Ray.
5: I used to ride a push bike delivering parcels as one of my first jobs around the valley, and I remember what tram tracks do to push bike wheels.
4: Would you like... There's plans to bring them back in at least one Brisbane suburb. What do you think about that?
5: Yes, this is everything evolves in circles. So many things should come back or should have been left here to make the place better, but these bureaucrats have no idea of the reality of how things work.
4: Yeah, isn't that the truth? Thanks, Ray. Enjoy Bluey's World. And listen
5: out. Thank you very much. You'll be a very happy little boy.
4: Good on you. Listen out for that chat about trams that's coming up after 10:30. Going to your text, David says, "Hi Shane, isn't Albo's broken promise no different to Howard and Abbott's? Wasn't it Abbott who said there were promises and core promises?" Thank you for that, David. Like I say, a politician who breaks an election promise should be punished for it, I believe. You know, I'd count in those broken promises no new stadiums, to be honest. When, like I say, the politicians lie and obfuscate all the time. I say you can no more blame a politician for playing politics than you can blame a tennis player for playing tennis. That's just how the game is. But there are promises that they make prior to an election that affect our votes. And when they break that commitment, you know, that's dirty pool. And I think that we should never forget when they break those commitments. More of your texts and calls coming up later. Looking at the frontline wrap, the forensic crash unit and Upper Mount Gravatt criminal investigation.

0: Branch are investigating a fatal traffic crash in Runcorn overnight. Around 7:30, a 72-year-old Kingston woman was hit, sustaining life-threatening head, chest and arm injuries before being transported to the PA. She was sadly died a short time later. The driver of the vehicle continued driving after striking the pedestrian, with the vehicle being later located in Sheldon, burnt out without the driver. Investigators are working to identify the driver and are appealing to anyone who may have relevant CCTV or dash cam footage. Meantime, detectives are investigating the suspicious death of a 23-year-old at Biggera Waters who was found with life-threatening gunshot injuries last night. Around 8 o'clock, emergency services responded to a Lotus Street property where they tried to assist the woman, but she was declared dead at the scene. The 23-year-old Biggera Waters man was arrested and since charged with one count each of domestic violence, murder and unlawful possession of a weapon. He's due to appear in Southport Magistrates Court today. And police are appealing for witnesses following a bizarre traffic crash and subsequent road rage altercation on Ipswich Road in Maruka just before midday yesterday following a minor collision between a Honda CR-V and a Ford Mustang. A 20-year-old passenger from the Mustang is said to have attempted to climb onto the roof of the Honda before it drove away. What is going on our roads? It caused the man to fall and sustain serious injuries. He was rushed to the hospital for treatment, and officers have since located the 33-year-old male Honda driver. Just what is going on in our roads? What do you think? 133 882, text us 0499 880 882. It's 5 to 10.
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0: Enjoying your text this morning. 0499 880 882 is the number to text. Like Daniel just has, talking about that crash with Mustang that you might have seen on the news overnight. Daniel says he bets one of those cars was tailgating. People need to chill the heck out. Speeding doesn't get you anywhere faster, I agree. Daniel, just got to remember your manners and treat everyone on the road like they're your children. You wouldn't want to hurt your children. Don't hurt other people. Coming up after 10, we're going to give you another chance to win 4 tickets to Bluey. I know you want to be part of that. Plus, tickets to the Broncos versus the Sharks. And we're going to have that moving story about trams and about people getting duped by international love rats. It's 10 o'clock.
8: Stapleton,
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13: It's 10 o'clock. Good morning. I'm Chloe Affleck. Police are investigating whether a burnt-out ute was involved in a fatal hit-and-run in Brisbane South overnight. A 72-year-old woman was killed after she was struck by a Toyota Hilux on Beanley Road in Runcorn just before 7:30. The driver did not stop, with the suspected vehicle found burnt out in Sheldon. Anyone with information is asked to contact police. A young woman has been fatally shot on the Gold Coast overnight. First responders were called to the Biggera Waters address shortly before 8, where they found the 23-year-old with gunshot wounds. She died at the scene. A 23-year-old man known to the woman has been charged with offences including domestic violence murder and is due in court today. A neighbour of the victim has told Today she ran in to help before assistance arrived.
14: I heard a commotion. I ran downstairs. I asked, does somebody need help? Somebody said, yes, please ring an ambulance.
13: And if you or someone you know is experiencing domestic violence, contact 1-800-RESPECT. The opposition claims speculation over the future of Angus Taylor's leadership is a complete distraction. Two new polls show core support for the coalition has plummeted to record lows. The surveys also reveal Mr. Taylor's personal popularity is at its lowest point since he deposed former leader Susan Lee. But senior Liberal MP Tim Wilson maintains his party can claw back support by selling a message of hope.
15: We need to make sure that we're ending the corruption, we're stopping inflation, we're cutting taxes, and we're backing small business. And what we need is a government that is focused on the blue liberal horizon of hope.
13: A new study has found some Queensland residents are holding on to their properties for longer. Battery Hill on the Sunshine Coast has the longest average hold time for houses over the past 12 months at 19.3 years on average. REA Group economist Luck Redmond says there are different factors as to why the people aren't selling.
16: The factors vary based off location. There's a fair amount of areas where there is quite a higher socioeconomic status or higher property price area, but also quite a lot of lifestyle areas where there's quite a high popularity and areas where people don't necessarily want to leave.
13: And the state government wants to keep football fever alive when Australia return from the World Cup. The Socceroos will host Brazil in a two-game series across Brisbane and Townsville in September, expected to inject $23 million into the state economy. In finance, a few minutes into trade, the All Ords have opened up 37 points at 9,001. One Australian dollar is buying 69 US cents.
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13: Queensland coach Billy Slater is backing Jeremiah Nanai to deliver in next week's Origin decider. The star cowboy is primed to play off the bench in Game 3 at Suncorp Stadium. Slater says Nanai has already proven himself in a Queensland jersey.
15: He has done a wonderful job for this footy team. He's 23 years old. He's played 11 Origins already. That's a lot of Origin football for a young man, but he's quite experienced, and I just know